0: little lower thirds. You know, I do TV every morning. You put the little lower thirds. Put it up on YouTube on one of us. You had it on. Look at that.
1: Oh, Ethan Salam,
0: 13-year NFL veteran. Look, can
1: nice.
0: Can I get one?
1: No.
0: What you gonna put?
1: No.
0: Put award-winning 21-year TV radio veteran.
1: Oh my God.
0: Can I have a moment?
1: You can take your moment. Sir.
0: Monty, is this why you can't do shows with
1: pros?
0: They always hate on us.
1: Take your moment.
0: Always hating on us.
2: Hater. I thought Laker fans were happy because you have LeBron and Luka. Why are you such a hater?
1: Yeah. I'm not a hater. I'm a realist.
2: No, you're a hater. Hater.
1: When someone just for the entire NBA season is just excessively just
2: excited out.
1: Just Clipper everything.
2: He's tripping.
1: And then shows up with a Brunson Knicks shirt. I just don't get that.
2: 4 minutes of a conversation weekly where I'm defending the Clippers talking smack on
1: you're
2: the Clippers.
1: You're defending
2: four
1: them.
2: 4 minutes weekly.
1: You're
2: is
1: defending
2: what we get into.
1: Them with everything
2: yes.
1: you
0: the
1: are.
0: Only, uh-huh. The way I will offer Monty some bail and some grace.
2: Thank you.
0: Is because it is a vertically challenged United. Like they're united.
2: We're united.
0: It's the small man. I was like that. Still am. Not huge, but I was 4'11
1: in
0: high school.
1: I'm like, when did this
0: okay,
1: happen?
0: Just because you're 3 inches.
2: So you don't get it. You don't get it.
0: 3 inches sorry. Shorter than Wemby.
1: Look, I was 5'9". I was 5'9" in my freshman year in high school.
2: Okay.
1: 5'9".
2: So you really don't get it.
0: That's not short.
1: I was 6'5" at my senior year, but you know. And then grew.
3: Everybody makes choices.
1: 3 more inches. But that, you know.
3: Be taller.
1: Who knows?
2: Be taller.
1: Be taller.
3: Make choices.
0: Be taller. Just be taller.
3: Be taller.
1: I blame
2: Why
1: your parents.
0: Hey, don't say
2: Why
0: that.
2: Why didn't I think of that?
0: Because you know it's the news parents, going to Turkey, bro. Getting an extra 3 inches
1: get
0: on the knees
1: inches.
0: And legs.
1: Monty, you can go get 3 inches.
2: I'm good.
3: Pause.
0: That was kind of crazy.
1: No, you.
0: I ain't gonna lie.
1: I had a pause over here.
0: Hey,
1: stay cool.
0: Didn't anybody ask you? Keep it over here. Okay, Alex will know this. Alex, what do we call you to Rob? You're the what?
3: Fluffer.
1: Oh, Lord.
0: He owned. It's okay.
3: Can just know this.
1: Can we hit the button?
3: The shows are good when I'm here. I'll
1: can we hit the button?
3: We're close to Chapman.
1: Pause.
0: No, see, I told you he owns it.
4: Hold up.
0: You can't put him back in the
1: closet. Do we know what a... Monty knows what a...
3: We know what a fluffer is.
0: Oh, okay. Cool.
3: Ephraim, just don't raw dog me now, okay?
0: Oh, yeah, I don't know how to respond to that.
1: All right.
0: I don't know.
1: And so the next topic here...
0: I don't even know how to respond to that.
1: The next topic
0: Knicks,
1: here.
0: Knicks.
1: Oh, all right. Let's talk Knicks.
0: So check this out. Let's get to this. There's been, you and I, it's been so long to be honest with you. You and I, Rob and I have a wing bet on this one. I believe Giannis will be traded at some point before the season starts.
1: Yes.
0: He doesn't. We'll see. There's been talks right now. The latest talk is with Miami. They're saying there's some reports he personally has interest in Miami. There's obviously talk with Miami. The conversation becomes, what do you have to give up? Tyler Hero, a couple other players and some picks to get them, so on and so forth. But that's an interesting one because there's also folks wondering, well, what was the more likely one prior, say, 8 months ago?
1: Karl-Anthony
0: Towns.
1: Yes.
0: So the conversation started to become, but it seems like a good pick, a good match, I should say. Go ahead.
1: But they don't have any the first round picks because Mikal Bridges.
0: So they, I like that, Mikal, that but that's still crazy.
1: That never was a thing that the Knicks could pull off because they don't have the assets outside of players.
0: But we know somehow things work out, three-way trades, you can still make things happen. So the question starts to become, and there's been a little bit of reporting of what if the idea that the Knicks have been great this season, the season was good,
1: mm-hmm.
0: low up and down, maybe they lost 10 straight, they were going through it. And then they started to get back on track. They figured out a better offensive team. And then we saw obviously what they've done in the postseason. Now they're in the finals. They're up 2-1. But the question becomes, is this team foolproof in the sense of, let's say they lose. Let's say they lose tonight. Now it's 2-2. You go home. The Spurs go home. They win one. Maybe you win game 6, but then you lose a 7 in San Antonio. Point is, let's say they lose. Where are you with the idea of, we tried, we were good, we got close. It's time to bring in a better player, Giannis. Nobody would dispute.
1: Okay.
0: He's a better player. Giannis, and make that trade. To say, hey, we tried it with Cat, and a couple years, and we got close, but you making that trade?
1: If they lose the finals, they are making that, or they're trying to make that trade. They lose these finals, mm-hmm. they're trying to make that trade.
0: Why?
1: Because teams are only going to get better. The Celtics will be better. The Pacers will be better. There'll be less.
0: How dare you say the Pacers over the Pistons? I'm sorry, my bad.
1: The Pistons, in theory, will be better.
0: Mm-hmm.
1: The Wizards will be better.
0: Orlando.
1: Orlando. So you got to start thinking, okay, if we stand pat, do we have enough to do what we just did? The path will be a little bit different for them. So you want to get an injection. You want to be able to. You know who I think what I would do?
0: If I were
1: Milwaukee?
0: What team you'd be looking at making a move? Let me think. Give me a conference.
1: Western Conference.
0: Thunder.
1: 1,000%. Give me Chet Holmgren. Four first round draft picks. And one of them other dudes sitting on the end.
0: Give me one of them solid bench players. Yeah.
1: Do it in a heartbeat.
0: I said that when I called him Set.
1: Yeah.
0: No Chet. Because he ain't got no H, he ain't got no heart.
1: That'll change.
0: Oh, he'll get better. I mean.
1: No, I'm saying that'll change OKC.
0: You got a Wimby-ish.
1: When you have to compete with what we know the Spurs team to be, they're going to get better because Harrison Barnes won't be there next year. They're going to do some things to bolster that team, no matter if they win or lose. So if I'm OKC, I'm like, okay, what do we need to do? Bringing in a Giannis and getting rid of a couple players and those picks that you couldn't possibly use. They got two first-round draft picks this year.
0: Too many picks.
1: Right? They don't need that much help. But a Giannis on that team, brother, it's weird. It's a whole different. That's what I would be doing.
0: I said the same thing. I said it on the air. I said the minute I saw Chet, because I'll tell you why. I said this because, do you know what Chet did when he was at Gonzaga when it was crunch time and tournaments? Didn't show up. You know what he did?
1: Drew Timmy showed up.
0: Yep, exactly. You know what he did in a couple of the playoff series? It was early in his career against Denver. Didn't show up. And then you know what he did last year in the finals? They won. He didn't show up. Shooting 20-something percent from three. I think it was 12 a game. Like, this is supposed to be an all-NBA caliber guy.
1: Right.
0: You know what he didn't do when they needed him most? Show up versus the Spurs. So my point is, I've seen enough where I'm not saying you're a quality player, a good player in this league. You don't show enough for me to go, like J-Dub, you go, nah, I'm straight. He's too young. He's hungry. I'm good. Yep. I'm good.
1: No, I would get rid of Chet and the other J-Dub.
0: I like him, but he can go too.
1: Yeah, he can go.
0: I can find another him. Yeah, I can.
1: You're not going to get a package like that from any other team.
0: Good player coming back in Chet.
1: Good
0: role player in the other Jalen Williams. And some picks. And
1: no one has that to offer.
0: And your fans can say, I see what we're doing. I'll stall it. I'm okay for a couple years of a rebuild. Your fans, if you got him a ring a few years ago, you'll be all right. But bringing it back to the Knicks, the struggle I would have with it is why I wouldn't do it is because I think Giannis is a better player, but he's not as versatile as Cat. And that's, to me, what makes Cat, for me, interesting with this team. Giannis is kind of a one-trick pony, and when the pony is tricking,
1: you can't stop it.
0: I agree.
1: Kareem was a one-trick pony to 38,000 tricks.
0: But here's the and he needed help, and he got with Magic, and then he went on a run.
1: I remember he won.
0: He didn't win. Magic. He didn't win, but that was like 8 years later. Until he did something. But listen, Giannis is the better player. But also my concern, Giannis has become injury prone the last 2-3 years, and also it's strange. As great as he is, and you know this. Lately, we're starting to give these guys, these all-time greats, these multiple MVP guys, like he and Joker have more than Kobe and Shaq, which is crazy, but they're not as dependable.
1: Yeah, them MVPs.
0: You get what I'm saying? Like, yeah. Joker losing to a Anthony Edwards list, he's in and out of the lineup, Minnesota team, he would be blasted in, 10 years ago, 12, if he was MVP. Giannis being an MVP, arguably best top 1, 2, 3 player in the league, never really being a threat in the postseason, other than the year he won it. Like, he's not a threat, Ephraim. That is concerning to me. You get what I'm saying? Like, because guys, the Kobe's, the LeBron's, those guys, the Shaq's, the King, they were threats year in, year out. These MVP losing first round, lose maybe the second round. They don't even sniff the Western Conference regularly, let alone the finals, God forbid. I'm not even saying you got to win it, but you got there. Man, he's three. He should have 4 MVPs. So he would be a 4-time MVP winner who doesn't really get out nowhere in the playoffs. So I don't know what's going on with these guys. And that's why I get to Giannis. What's going on that you're not that effective and drag? I'm not even saying you got to be in the finals. You can't drag your team to the Eastern Conference Finals. You're that great. You're the 1, 2, 3, 4 best player in the league. So I would be concerned with that. And also like Karl-Anthony Towns' versatility. Now, his motor drives me insane sometimes. Mm-hmm. There's nights where I got to go, hello, you there? Cat, focus. You don't have to do that with Giannis. But I think even if they lose, I'm tightening up, finding a piece here or there, and I'm running it back with this team. We're veteran. We've gotten better. We're right there. We would have, in this scenario, losing a game seven or so, game six or seven. And I'm saying we're going to run it back. We're going to get a couple of improvements off the bench. Maybe Anunoby, gets better. Maybe there's a small, minute trade to be had. But I'm running it back. I don't think that Giannis necessarily would fit what they're trying to do. And I don't know where he fits. The Thunder, I agree. I do agree with that.
1: So you don't think Giannis Antetokounmpo fits with the Knicks?
0: I don't know the versatility, meaning like if Brunson is the guy, can Giannis do more? Like, is he going to accept another role? Whereas Karl Anthony Towns can one be the best player tonight, we can be the secondary.
1: Throw the ball to Giannis and get out of the way, because you can't stay in front of him and you can't stop him from getting to his spot.
0: But if I make him shoot, and that's been the issue, if I make him have to shoot free throws,
1: that's when you have
0: Brunson is closing.
1: That's how you play off each other, right? Like it's if you close out on him or you back up off of him, you swing it. He sets the high screen and roll between Brunson Giannis is unstoppable, bro. It's nothing you can do to stop it.
0: So we'll leave it there. If we're playing hypothetical, Giannis, the reports are that Miami's interested. Some other teams are interested. They're fielding calls. I have him leaving at some point. Me and Rob have a bet. He says no. I say yes. We had a little wings bet on that. You, I believe, are saying he's gone at some point as well.
1: Yes.
0: Wherever it may be, we don't know. But if the Knicks were somehow to lose, would you explore the Karl Anthony Towns trade that everybody was thinking about for the last year? Or would you say, run it back? We got to the finals. We were within a game of winning this thing. Run it back. 877-99 on Fox. 877-99 on Fox. We're going to get these phone calls from you. What are you doing right there?
3: The TV? Talking to Ephraim right now.
0: Oh, you're talking to Ephraim, not me. I'm thinking you're talking to me because I hear
3: you. To talk to
0: 877-99 on Fox. Would you trade him if they were to lose this series? Are you back in the Giannis sweepstakes? Or do you say, no, we're good. We're going to run it back and see what we can do. We want to hear from you. It's the Odd Couple on a Worship Wednesday. Ephraim is in for Rob, Kelvin Washington. Don't forget Michael Thompson coming up in about 15 minutes as well. It's the Odd Couple, Fox Sports Radio. But before that, I got to tell you about Kalshi. I've been informing you, and you already know the world's biggest soccer tournament has arrived, and you can trade the entire tournament on Kalshi. And on Kalshi, you can trade every match from the opening stage all the way to the final. 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

0: 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Great. Can't wait to talk to Michael Thompson in a little bit. Grand Slam, by the way, Dodgers 6-1 over the Pirates right now, man. They're kicking their butt the last couple games. I think they had like 10 runs. They got 7 in the second. Was it 7th inning?
1: So good.
0: Yeah, they're on fire right now. I want to ask you this. They're showing the kind of the tip-off, getting ready for the game. Yep. And they're showing some celebrities. It's New York. You and I and Rob even talked about it yesterday. Just, I felt, and I believe you agree, that the Knicks, they felt like the tense team. They felt the pressure of the whole city. It's been 20-something years since we've been in the finals game. It's been 53 years since we won one, and just all of that, they felt tight that first quarter. What's it like? And the NBA is different because they're on you. The celebrities are right. Literally, you can dive in their laps trying to save a ball. But how does that feel? And I don't, maybe it wasn't apples to apples in NFL because, you know, the distance between you.
1: The distance is a big thing.
0: But what do you think that's like? You know, was it for you just maybe even when you were playing ball collegiately, like just that feel of like, do you lie to yourself? It doesn't matter. Do you get used to it? Is it always a big deal? Walk me through that.
1: The thing about football and the difference between football and basketball, number one, the arena size. We don't have any there. You can't get to me.
0: Mm-hmm.
1: Right. You can scream from behind the bench and do it, all of that, but there is no real interaction or shouldn't be interaction between players and fans in football. Our biggest thing is when you're on the road, the noise, because everything is verbal communication for us. And when you're in a stadium where you can't hear anything, that's the difficulty of that. And being in a game where offensively it's 11 of us. All 11 have to be on the same page.
0: Right.
1: If one is off or reading another book, then everything is off. So there's a hyper focus there. And in the NBA, one guy can get into a zone and get in like a mental zone or lock in and save the entire team.
0: Yep. We've seen Jalen Brunson do it.
1: Like, one guy can just be like, I got it. In football, there is no I got it guy. Quarterback, if he's throwing dimes and he's those 2-minute drives and they're driving down to score, those are great five blocking guys in front, giving everything they have for that moment to happen. And if those guys, I've been on that line. I know I've been the guy who didn't. My second year, I think, we're driving down and I gave up a sack, fumbled, game is over. Like, if everyone's not on point, it's not working. In the NBA, Kobe can take it, get out the way. Jordan can take it, get out the way. Brunson, get out the way. Victor, right? They're LeBron.
0: Mm-hmm.
1: That's the difference. So when you're compartmentalize the elements, right? The thing I loved about Jordan and Kobe and that mentality that they had, even Magic had this.
0: Shoot, Wimby.
1: Wimby has it.
0: Yeah.
1: Right? I think the world is getting a chance to see who Wimby is.
0: Mm-hmm.
1: And mentally, the mentality he's playing
0: with. Don't let that nice calm to me. He's a dog.
1: No, brother. He is a dog. Like, he has it. Mm-hmm. And that's what I was saying earlier. His team he's leading them. They're following his lead. You can't be a dog or not be a dog and be in there trying to be with, like, you know, fight.
0: You won't last long.
1: So I just think in basketball, a player can shoot you in or out of it. Ask James Harden. This is real. This is real talk. Right?
0: But, I'm looking at, again, the impetus is just looking at this, this Knick crowd. I mean, it is crazy.
1: It's
0: the who's
1: popping.
0: Who, the vibe.
1: It was too big. Game three, it was too much. The president was there. They got the tickets were out of control.
0: You had to be there 3-4 hours early.
1: Too much. And the players felt that. It was very, very tense. I told you what I felt about Jalen Brunson wanted to show out in front of the Garden. You already know. You score 40, 50 in the Garden.
0: Oh, man.
1: You're immortalized.
0: You win game three of the NBA Finals, putting up 40. The president's there, and all this
1: chaos. You are the finals MVP. Yeah.
0: Well, he didn't do it. They lost. They kept it close. We haven't given credit.
1: All the games have been close.
0: Stephon Castle,
1: brother, he is
0: a huge three.
1: I love
0: to put
1: Stephon
0: them back
1: Castle.
0: Up five.
1: I
0: with
1: love
0: the,
1: Harper
0: about Minnesota. Harper
1: and I'm a Laker fan, and I'm watching the Spurs. Like, damn,
0: because you're all listen. We all see what the Spurs are about to
1: Ooh,
0: be.
1: Ooh, Lord,
0: the Spurs and the Thunder are basically telling a Western Conference. Step your game up.
1: Good luck,
0: because
1: guys.
0: As great as the Spurs are right now, the Thunder are at home saying, if we had J-Dub, that was supposed to be us. He only played 50. I'm not saying it, but I'm saying that's what they're telling themselves.
1: Yes.
0: I believe it would have been. I believe 53 minutes is all he played that whole seven-game series.
1: Well,
0: 53.
1: I picked the Spurs back in February to win it all.
0: Yeah.
1: So they're just a better team.
0: I thought the Thunder, again, J-Dub, but my point is they're saying, hey, we got J-Dub. It's a different mm-hmm. The Spurs are saying, hey, this is you catching us in our early 20s.
1: Right.
0: What you think we're going to be
1: God,
0: as the years progress?
1: These kids,
0: the rest of the Western
1: 25?
0: Conference, jeez. If you're the Lakers who feel like they might have missed the boat, I'll ask Michael Thompson.
1: We're in trouble.
0: I'll do this. All right, Michael Thompson on the other side right now, Monty Bolaños.
1: Bolaños?
2: Yeah. I have an update on your question about the fans outside of Madison Square Garden because
0: all
2: the
0: thousand people you said. Yeah.
2: Right. Apparently, Dolan, the owner, what's his first name?
0: Yeah,
2: James Dolan, that guy. Apparently, he stopped it from the 1,000 fans, and he claimed that it was because it wasn't for everybody, that it was too limited. So not even the 1,000 fans are going to be able to watch outside of Madison Square Garden.
1: So, no watch party then.
2: Not outside of Madison Square Garden.
1: Well, what's the point?
2: Exactly. Exactly. But he stopped it. So, it was approved for 999 fans, and he stopped it because he said it wasn't for everybody. It was
0: That doesn't
2: limited.
0: Help. It always sounds
2: Does
0: like he's trying
2: help.
0: To be like, help worse. If everybody can So, was it, if we can't open for everybody, we're have it for nobody?
2: Yeah, that's kind of what he said.
0: Boy.
2: Makes no sense.
0: Can't teach stupid.
2: No, you really can't. But that game is about to tip off. We'll see if the Knicks extend their lead in the series 3-1 or if the Spurs tie the series at Madison Square Garden. In other news and sports, we'll start in baseball where the Orioles lead the Mariners right now 3-0. Bottom of the seventh inning, Pete Alonso started things off for Baltimore with a home run. All Marlins against the Diamondbacks 8-0. Bottom of the sixth inning, about to start in Miami. Ryan Ward with a grand slam for the Dodgers. They lead the Pirates 6-1. Bottom of the sixth in Pittsburgh. Twins are edging the Tigers in Detroit 1-0 after two innings. All Phillies against the Blue Jays. It's 6-0. Top of the fifth inning. Kyle Schwarber with his 24th home run of the season. The Cardinals are blanking the Mets 7-0. Bottom of the fourth there. And the Royals lead the Rangers 1-0 after three innings. NFL news for you. As the Chiefs and quarterback Patrick Mahomes have extended his contract by 2 years. So his deal is now worth $504.75 million. It goes through 2033. In 2027, his average annual salary is going to be $64 million, the highest for any player in NFL history. Colts wide receiver Alec Pierce could miss parts of training camp and maybe more as he continues to rehab from offseason ankle surgery that he had in March. Green Bay Packers tight end Tucker Kraft says he's going to be playing in week one against Minnesota as he tries to return from a torn ACL. Back to you guys.
0: All right, Monty.
2: Yes.
1: Thank you, Monty.
2: Yes.
0: It is the Odd Couple, Kelvin Washington. We got Ethan Salam, who's in for Rob on this Worship Wednesday. One's got to go on the way. I think you'll like this. Alex, I got to come talk to you. We got to record something after this next break. But joined now by our man, Michael Thompson, two-time NBA champion, Lakers radio analyst. Champagne and Nuts, if you want to follow him on... Shut up, in advance. If you want to follow him on X. Michael, what's up, man? How are you?
3: Good to talk to you guys. I'm excited tonight. I just hope my Spurs can win, extend the series again tonight.
0: Okay. Wait, hold on. Wait. Whoa. What is this my? What is this my Spurs? Can you elaborate, please?
3: I love this team, man. They are so good, so young. I love Wemby, the new face of the NBA, and I want them to put their stamp on the league this year as NBA champions because they are going to be around for the next 15 years, boy, as young as and good as they are.
1: Mike, let me ask you to that point. What is it about this team? What do you see in this team, the youth, but the tenacity that what do you see that has, you know, is taking the league by storm?
3: They're fearless. They are not intimidated by anybody in spite of their youth. They're not afraid to compete every night, especially Stephon Castle. He sets the tone. Dylan Harper, man, Ron Harper sure taught that boy how to compete because obviously Ron Harper competed with one of the greatest competitors in the world next to Michael Jordan and, of course, Kobe Bryant. So I'm sure he passed along those stories about those two guys, about how those guys competed, and also Ron himself. So when you see these young boys go out there And now Victor Wembanyama has that same type of Kobe mentality. All he cares about is winning. Man, I just love how mature they are for their age.
0: That is true. I mean, your best player is 22, 21, and 20, and here you are just down one game in the NBA Finals. You would think, you say, this is what I was banking on, Michael. I picked the Knicks just simply based off the Spurs are incredible, but I feel like the NBA history, they're just too young. They could be changing history. I wanted to ask you this. I asked Ephraim this. You played in L.A., of course, with the Lakers in the peak, like the heyday of the 80s, Showtime, Lakers, Magic, yourself, Worthy, the whole nine, Cap as well. That was when L.A. was L.A.ing, right? Celebrities everywhere. I said maybe that rivals what we saw in the Knicks in Game 3. How did you compartmentalize that? Or maybe you didn't. Did it when you first felt that? Because that was the first game the Knicks were in the finals at home. The whole city's on you. All the pressure. Haven't won in 53 years. President Trump is there. I mean, that would have been a lot. How would you have handled that when you were playing?
3: Are you kidding? You guys, typical media people, all you guys are overreacting. That's a standard game for the Lakers. All the celebrities you saw at the
0: Thank
3: game.
0: Thank you.
3: You can come to a Laker game and play in Charlotte. You have those type of celebrities at the game. And then, of course, when the big teams come in, when Giannis or Steph or the Knicks come in, or Wemby comes in, then the celebrities come out even more than what you saw in New York the other night. So, and the tickets don't cost $50,000 to get in for some people. So what they saw in New York was great. It's great to see all the famous people there enjoying the show. But that's standard. That's routine in L.A. when the Lakers are in a Laker game.
1: I was telling him Michael Jackson used to be at the Laker game. Like, what are we talking about here?
0: But first of all, both of y'all, I agree with you in the
1: 80s. It doesn't matter. It's still right now.
0: No, there is not a Laker game like what we just saw.
1: Are you kidding me?
3: They're off. Just about, I'd say, it's 41 games. I would say as many celebrities as at that game three, I would say out of 41 home games for the Lakers, 25 games are like that.
1: And regular games, just so you know.
3: Regular games, regular season games. And when the playoffs start, that's when they really show up. So what you saw in New York City the other night at Madison Square Garden was cool, and I'm not underplaying it, but that's the Lakers do that.
0: You are underplaying it, but we appreciate it, Michael. You are.
1: Michael, let's talk about the Lakers. Let's talk about when you're watching the Spurs, when you saw that series, the Western Conference Finals with the Thunder and the Spurs, and then you look at the Lakers. What do the Lakers need to do this offseason to compete?
3: We got to play better defense. Obviously, they got to revamp their roster. I'm sure they'll bring LeBron back. Austin Reeves will be back. But they got to get some guys who on the wing who can compete and defend the way the Thunder and the Spurs defend. Now, who they are, we don't know. That's their job to put together those type of players to bring them in. But they got to bring in wing defenders who can go out there and compete on the defensive end, like the Spurs and the Thunder do. And, you know, even though I love the Spurs and the fact that they're there and they're doing it, they wouldn't have been in the finals if the Thunder were healthy.
0: That's what I said. I thought Jalen Williams being out, only playing 53 minutes or so that whole series, was the difference.
3: Don't forget A.J. Mitchell. Man, he was the best player against the Lakers in the playoffs.
0: Well, you know, stay with Ephraim and I were talking about this. The Lakers, you could go Houston, you could go Denver. I mean, there are a bunch of teams who thought, oh, man, we got a window now. We got some players. If you're the Lakers, okay, we got Reeves and Luka. Does everybody on notice now, like, well, we gave it a shot. Because this is the Spurs and Thunder League for the next 4 or 5 years, and maybe Boston does a right move, and they're right back in it. Obviously, I love the Pistons to be, but I don't know if they're on this caliber. So, Is how do you look at this if you're any other team and not think it's the Spurs or Thunders to be had for the next handful of years?
3: Yeah, they're the standard. Obviously, the Knicks have something to say about it because they're up 2-1.
0: Right.
3: And they win it this year, so they better win it this year because this is the Thunder are going to learn, the Spurs are going to learn from this experience to only get better. Just think, this is the worst we're going to see Harper, Castle, and Wemby play this season. That's how much better they're going to get year in and year out. So the league is on notice. The championship, maybe after this year, it's going to have to go to San Antonio or Oklahoma City for the next decade.
1: Let me ask you this about the Knicks. If the Knicks at San Antonio comes back and wins this series and San Antonio are the NBA champions, what do the Knicks do? Do they go after Giannis? Do they make changes? What do you see the Knicks doing if they do give up this lead and lose the finals?
3: Yeah, that's a great question. If they win the finals, you bring the same guys back next year. But you're right. If they blow this, I will go out and get Giannis. Because you need somebody who is not going to be afraid to compete against Wemby. And Giannis would not back down against Wemby.
0: Yeah, we agree on that. He doesn't. He has that competitive edge that sometimes Karl-Anthony Towns disappears, and that's kind of been the knock throughout his career that you question where it is. I want to bring it back to the Lakers. And by the way, Michael Thompson on with the Odd Couple, Kelvin Washington, Ephraim Salama to Worship Wednesday. Where are we with LeBron for you? Bring him back. Time to move on. You know, I mean, because a lot of people are, you know, Austin, you got to figure out what you're going to do with Austin Reeves. Where are you as far as, do you like the three, if you want to call it headed monster, and run it back and see what you got? Or are you saying, hey, maybe it's time to just have two of the three, whoever it may be?
3: No, bring LeBron back, because when Luka and Austin Reeves were healthy, LeBron was the third option. So he was able to pace himself and conserve a lot of energy because he didn't have to worry about carrying the team every night. He could let Luka and Austin Reeves carry the heavy load, and then LeBron would pick his spots. So coming back at 42 years of age in December, being the third option on the team will help preserve his energy and make him less stressful on his body. So I think coming back with Reeves and Luka being the number one and two option is a better solution, better situation for LeBron than going anywhere else.
1: What do those contracts look like? Is LeBron on a team friendly deal? Or is Austin Reeves on a team friendly deal? Because if those two guys maximize their worth, we don't have any, and I say we because I'm all Lakers. We don't have any room to add other pieces to that roster that we desperately need.
3: Yeah, I think Austin is due to make $48 million on a max deal, $48 million a year. LeBron could obviously make a 50-something million, but I think they both are going to take a little bit less to make the salaries structure work for the Lakers. Now, how much less? I don't know. Obviously, Austin's going to get a huge raise. LeBron might take a little pay cut, but still, you know, maybe he'll have to try to survive on $35, $37 million in one season.
0: Life is hard, Michael.
3: Yeah.
0: All right, we'll get you out of here on this one. Game four, we're a handful of minutes away from tip-off. Who you got in this one?
3: I would be shocked if the Knicks lose tonight. This is desperation time for them. Even though if they lost, it would only be 2-2. But whoever wins this game tonight is going to win the championship. The Knicks know they have to go back to San Antonio up 3-1. And, of course, the Spurs know if we lose tonight, I can't see them beating the Knicks here in game six if it comes down to that. So tonight I think the Knicks are going to be the more desperate team.
0: All right. We'll have to wait and see. That's why they play the games. Michael, thank you, man. Appreciate it. All the best to the family.
3: All right, boys. Good to talk to you.
1: Absolutely.
0: No, one of the best right there. Michael Thompson, two-time NBA champ, Lakers radio analyst, and more importantly, I think you can attest, just a good dude, man.
1: Great guy, man.
0: Hilarious, funny, good dude, man. Great family. All right. On the way, one's got to go. I want to get your thought. Not only are you, the sports and family man, you love music, too. So I think you'll enjoy what we're going to do because they're getting ready. They just did it a few minutes ago, the national anthem. That's the little clue I'll give you. One's got to go is next. It's the Odd Couple.
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0: 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And now it is time for Express Pro of the Week. The Pro of the Week goes to White Sox rookie Brandon Montgomery. He had a two-run walk-off home run in the MLB debut last night. So again, now that makes sense why he was going crazy on that home run call. Congrats to Brady Montgomery for being our Express Pro of the Week. All right, so let's get to this. It is now time for One's Gotta Go.
1: Hard decisions.
2: So five's a crowd. Is that what I'm playing in here? Five's an uneven number. Figure it out.
0: Hear me out. Monty, Brandon, Elijah, Alex, Ephraim, my daggone self. Here we go. All right, so I got to thinking, Monty. Turn my hat around real quick. I got to thinking. I said to myself, you know what? Self. Part of the NBA pageantry and any sporting event, of course, is the national anthem. And I said, what about some great ones that have happened throughout history?
3: Fergie.
0: You ring, you speak, you ask, you shall receive. Hit me a little bit more of that, Alex.
3: And the best one players' reactions were...
0: Oh, man.
4: So good.
0: Steph, Draymond. And the best part of it is, too, shout out to Suede, the remix guy, when he turned it into a... And they put the dances to it. Oh, that's amazing. So, no, not Fergie. Shout out to Fergie, though. We appreciate that one. We got some really good ones, and one's got to go. It's going to be tough, guys, all right? So, Alex, hit us with anyone you want, and I'll kind of tell who it was and what.
3: Just...

0: Lady Gaga.
1: Mm-hmm.
0: Okay, for time's sake, we can only get you a few seconds.
2: Just for two fouls, early fouls, Carl Anthony Towns. He's on the bench.
0: Oh, gosh. Okay, and he'll be scored. All right, Lady Gaga, will keep you updated on scoring him. All right, now, give me one of

0: Okay. We look biased. Like, that ain't going nowhere.
1: It ain't going nowhere,
0: Marvin
1: bro.
0: Marvin Gaye. Monty, I think we snitched on ourselves with that
1: good
0: one.
1: Good luck.
0: Marvin Gaye, one of the epic ones of the NBA All-Star Weekend back in the 80s. Next.
2: Who's brought stripes and bright stars?
0: Whitney Houston, and that even, once she start going.
1: Bro, that wasn't even the good part.
3: Yeah,
0: that's what I said, once she started going. All right, so Whitney Houston, we know at the Super Bowl, I believe it was 90 or 91. All right, and what else we got? Jimmy and

0: to. They I'm can sorry. See our bias.
1: I'm sorry. Hey,
0: you my bad. You clearly didn't do all that for Lady Gaga.
1: Hey, man.
0: And well, last but not least. And rock
1: is regular. Chris Stapleton.
0: All right, there you have it. Marvin Gaye, yep. Whitney, Lady Gaga, Chris Stapleton. Who am I missing?
2: Marvin Gaye, Whitney Houston.
0: Jimi Hendrix.
3: Jimi Hendrix. Yeah.
2: Chris Stapleton.
0: And Fergie. Okay, Fergie's not in. We know that.
1: All right.
0: Who Fergie you got? Who's first? Your five. You can go.
1: No, I'll go last.
2: Guess first.
1: I'm not a guest.
0: All right. I live no, here. No, he's got the couch. We already discussed. He's got the couch. Monty, Brandon.
3: I hate it. It's Lady Gaga out of those.
2: Yeah. Wow.
3: I hate it. Okay. I'm sorry. There's something about the rest of them sounds so slightly different, and Lady Gaga's incredible.
0: Clearly.
1: Amazing singer.
3: Incredible. But out of the ones we just heard, like, even Chris Stapleton gave me, with his raspy voice, gives me, like,
0: his was incredible.
3: Oh, it was so good. Yes. It has to be. Out of those, okay. It has to be Lady Gaga.
0: Brandon.
2: It's easily Lady Gaga. I don't think it's particularly close.
0: Okay. Man. Alex?
2: Marvin Gaye.
3: No! What?
0: Bruh. This is not even...
2: I'll tell you why.

0: No, well, Jimi Hendrix switched it up too.
1: It was a club. You were in the club.
0: Yeah. So you can also weigh in on social media on that. Marvin Gaye can't go nowhere. You go somewhere, Alex. We are.
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3: Game 4 of the NBA Finals between the Knicks and the Spurs is officially underway from Madison Square Garden. Still 8 minutes to go in the first quarter, but Karl Anthony Towns is on the bench after picking up two quick fouls for the New York Knicks. OG Anunoby right now is the leading scorer. He's got 5 points. Victor Wembanyama for the Spurs, he's got 4 points and one rebound. New York does lead this series 2-1. In Major League Baseball, Jackson Holliday with a grand slam for the Orioles. They currently lead the Mariners at home 7-2. It's the top of the ninth inning. It's all Marlins against the Diamondbacks in Miami, 8-0, top of the eighth there. For LA, Ryan Ward with a grand slam. They lead the Pirates 6-4 after 7 innings in Pittsburgh. The Twins and the Tigers are tied at 1-1, bottom of the fourth inning. Mets are on the scoreboard, but the Cardinals are still up 8-2, top of the sixth inning. The White Sox lead the Braves 2-0, bottom of the fifth inning, about to start. I'm Monty Bolaños.
4: One guy is happily divorced. One guy is happily married. One guy gets called daddy by his three beautiful daughters. One guy gets called daddy after a credit card approval. One guy won a state high school basketball championship. One guy only covered a state high school basketball championship. One guy does voiceovers for fast food chains. One guy only eats fast food. Does this seem weird to anybody else?
5: Crazy!
4: Can this sports writer and this sports fan share a radio show without driving each other crazy? Now, live from the Fox Sports Radio studios, here's Fox Sports Radio's Odd Couple with Ephraim Salam sitting in for Rob Parker. Here's Kelvin Washington.
6: This is Kelvin Washington, and this is the Odd Couple.
7: I hope I don't sound like that.
6: Yes.
7: That's, put a little more suave in there.
6: This is Kelvin Washington.
7: And under your lip like that. You acting like you would have picked Marvin Gaye to get out of there. No. The one's gotta go.
6: Some issues. We got
7: 19-10.
6: Oh, look.
7: Could it be 22? 22-10. Oh, there we go. Warden. Yeah, thank you. Look at you, Elijah. You know what? Nah, I don't care. I don't mind that you said Marvin Gaye.
6: I do. Elijah, shame on you.
7: We did it. For those who don't know, we just did a One's Gotta Go. Long story short, it was a National Anthem edition. We had Marvin Gaye. We had Lady Gaga. We had Whitney Houston. We didn't have Fergie. That's just so amazing. We ain't seen her. By the way, we ain't seen her since.
6: No. No.
7: Who I'm missing? And Jimi Hendrix. And for some reason,
8: come back from that.
7: Need a drop.
6: You can't.
7: Make that a drop. I don't know why, but just we can use
9: ow.
7: That.
9: Ow. Ow.
7: Do you know that drop?
6: Yeah.
7: Okay. We can use that for something. 22-10, by the way, get into this game, but halfway through the first quarter, Jalen Brunson can, you know, get a couple of free throws from it, but the Spurs coming out aggressive, Stephon Castle making big plays, threes, big shots, and more importantly, I would even add, Ephraim, even though he scored, defensively, being a pest on Jalen Brunson, and he's just really setting the tone. Couple of fouls early for Cat. We'll see how long they sit him. Obviously, they're going to need him at some point. He's sitting right now still on the bench, and someone that's came in the game who I think they picked up on Broadway.
6: We don't know who that is. He's got braids.
7: I have no idea.
6: And a goatee.
7: I don't know who that human is.
6: Looking like Tree Rollins.
7: Yeah, Tree. Maybe he is. Maybe he's Bush Rollins, his cousin or something, his nephew, son. 22-12. We'll keep you updated on this one throughout the game. Brandon, are you up to speed on Patrick Mahomes at all? The deal?
8: Yeah, I mean, I can give you the details.
7: Break that down for us.
8: 500 plus million.
7: 500. Can you give us, break that down for us?
8: Yeah. Yeah, I got you. Give me one second. Let me just look up the exact details. Yeah, but I know they made it over $500 million guaranteed.
7: Yeah, and he's going to get around 64, Monty. 64. Basically, Ephraim, they wanted to, this is the third time he's reset the market. And what they wanted to do was obviously get him in line with contemporaries, mm-hmm. right? I mean, we don't mind you being a little low because you got paid, but you can't be just out here, you know, way lower than some of these outrageous guys who are good. They ain't you.
6: They're not you.
7: So they reset the market again, 500. They're trying to get to where at the end of the day, all of that can be guaranteed through certain incentives and whatnot. So the conversation becomes this. Break those down.
8: Yeah. So they added 2 years to his deal through the 2033 season, value of $504.75 million in total. Beginning in 2027, when the new money begins, the deal averages $64 million a year. And I believe, yes, first NFL deal valued over $500 million.
7: $500 million. Man, the money is crazy right now in sports in general, where you can pinpoint
6: TV
7: a guy.
6: TV revenue's up, baby.
7: Yep. And you can pinpoint a guy, even we're in a crazy space where, like, you know, they're going to be a billionaire. Like, you know, Wemby's going to be a billionaire, yep. right? It's just a matter yes. of time. You know, Patrick Mahomes is going to be a billionaire. Yep. Like, when you can just pimp Caleb Williams, maybe, if the trajectory keeps going. It's kind of crazy where we are in sports right now with the money being so big. I said that to say, I find with Kevin, when we're talking about Patrick Mahomes and the money, and obviously the Chiefs, they didn't make the postseason for the first time, but they had a run of 10 years, longest stretch current in the NFL, and obviously if they fail this past season. But to me, when it's all said and done, Drake May, MVP candidate, gets to the Super Bowl. Sam Darnold wins the Super Bowl. Matthew Stafford, your MVP. Caleb Williams, one of the best, you know, far comebacks, one to set the, you know, tied for the record with that, most comebacks in a season. All these great things, all these great guys. At the end of the day, for me, Ephraim, Patrick Mahomes is still the guy. When I think of just games on the line, need a win.
6: Really?
7: Who's going to win this guy? Yeah. That's just for me. And I just still.
6: After the last 2 years.
7: Yeah. And that's, could be the success of the beginning bias.
6: Let me ask you.
7: Yeah,
6: and I'm going to jump in.
7: Yep.
6: After the last 2 years, statistically, right? No Pro Bowls. And the injury. So who are we going? Now, look, I'm not taking anything away from Patrick Mahomes' greatness. But after what he's shown us the last 2 years, mm-hmm. 2 years ago, healthy the whole year. Last year got cut short because of the injury. And coming off the injury, is he the standard bearer? Or is someone like, I don't know.
7: Is it Matthew, I mean, Matthew Stafford? The reason why I would hesitate on Matthew Stafford is singularly just more so with eight. Like he, you know, like I'm not.
6: Josh Allen.
7: If Josh Allen is right there, but I have to be fair to the point that he just hasn't been able to get it done, right? And that's what we go, and that's what we, quarterbacks and star players in the NBA. Those are the two guys that we judge you on. Pitchers, your team can stink, Skeens, you know, and you still be, you're the best. You can never win a ring in baseball and still be the best. That's just a different sport. If you're a quarterback, right or wrong, it's on you. Who's everybody tired of right now? Lamar Jackson. They're at the, I get it. You're MVP. You put up great numbers and all these.
6: Gotta get over the hump.
7: You gotta get over the hump. Josh Allen. Yeah, you're MVPs and you're all that. Gotta get over the hump. Matthew Stafford, to his credit, finally got over the hump. Fell short this year and left a bad taste in their mouth because I think they feel that Seahawk ring was supposed to be theirs. That's how I think Matthew Stafford.
6: Oh, yeah. 1,000%.
7: And the Rams feel.
6: Well, that's why they went and did what they did with,
7: going to get, Myles Garrett.
6: Myles Garrett. Yeah.
7: Absolutely. And McDuffie. And they're like, we're about to right the ship and get right back there.
6: Yep.
7: But with that being said, if you wanted to say Matthew Stafford because he's the current reigning MVP, I'm not mad at that. Joe Burrow's going to be interesting this year to see coming back. He's been injured the last couple years, be beat up. The team defensively, they've made some moves. So it'll be interesting to see. I got to wait and see. And you look at Patrick Mahomes, 24 touchdowns. I believe it was 11 interceptions. Not a great year on those numbers. We could have seen the rest of the year. We would have seen what those total numbers be. I just think, at this current stage, for me, he's still the guy. I could be wrong. But I just still believe, and obviously I believe the way he's structured his deal over the last handful of years, taking a little pay cut, trying to, you know, work with the team. He deserves this money. When you're comparing other guys like Dak Prescott making 60, he's like, well, I know Patrick deserves that. I got 2-time MVP, 3-time Super Bowl champ. Why can't he? Eric Bieniemy is back. We'll see if that's going to be a huge help for them to get them back running this offense better. They got some more weapons as well coming in too. So to me, for him, this is almost a, what you were saying. All right. This is that last little, are you really that guy still? Or are you just a guy, like a good, he's a good guy. Are you in the mix now? That pack of everybody? Or are you still lead dog? To me, this season is going to be that. Obviously coming off injury, but you got some weapons.
6: Is he
7: going
6: to be available at the beginning of the
7: first week or two?
6: Now they keep saying, oh, he's going to be,
7: I'll give you a week or two.
6: Hey,
7: like,
6: man.
7: Maybe if he misses the first week.
6: We don't know, and he doesn't know how he's going to respond coming off that the injury, the ACL. So I'm going to, I'm going to just watch him Wimby.
7: I don't know what you do.
6: Do unbelievable. Nothing. It's nothing.
7: He missed the shot, and I'm not sure he landed.
6: But I'm going to hold. I'm going to reserve my opinion to see what he looks like coming back off.
7: Worth the 500.
6: Well, yeah,
7: you have to do
6: I
7: that.
6: Mean, yeah, you got to do that. I mean, they did a 10-year 450 before,
7: but they restructured it
6: over the you know the years. But yeah, it's, you know, this is not a, it's Patrick Mahomes.
7: But you could not, if you thought what we've seen. If you say, hey, the last couple of years, maybe that's who he is now. I don't want to pay that guy that.
6: No, you're gonna live and die with that. Like as long as Patrick is there, Andy's gonna be there, and vice versa. So. What else is out there? Right? What else is out there in terms of quarterback? Patrick Mahomes, no matter how these last two down years, what I'm saying is the money, the extension, I'm like, and I know they're trying to free up some room and stuff like that, and I get that, but just going off the last 2 years statistically, he hasn't been in the top five.
7: That's fair.
6: That's all I'm saying.
7: That's fair. Well, interesting, but somebody who you would say is Drake May. And it's like, once we saw Drake May face real defenses, you're like, all right, well, maybe I need to pump those brakes. Once we got in the postseason, because they didn't play anybody.
6: Don't forget about the kid in Denver.
7: Bo Nix.
6: Nah,
7: I'll still take it. Bo Nix is.
6: We're having a different conversation if Bo Nix doesn't break his foot.
7: He might be the Super Bowl champ.
6: That's what I'm saying. Mm-hmm. So let's, there's some young talent out there. That
7: I'm still,
6: you're right. What I'm saying is the quarterback field this year is crowded, and we're going to see early in the season which guys start to separate themselves from the pack.
7: We will. Hey, by the way, just to get you updated on this game, you got 32-19 Spurs up big with 2:30 left in the first quarter. They're just aggressive. They're on both sides of the court, offensively, defensively. They just scored another bucket, 34-19. They're just playing tougher. They're playing more aggressive. You see Stephon Castle moving people out of the way to get to Alvarado. So they're just out here playing aggressive. Carl Towns back in the game. We'll see his foul trouble for him, keeping an eye on that. But again, Patrick Mahomes, first NFL player to get over a half $1 billion leagues, man, money is crazy right now. I believe he's still worth it. I believe he's still, to me, the guy. When I look at just a guy who I say, hey, man, that's the guy I need to go get this thing done. I still view him that way. I could be wrong, but I view it that way, which is at least an interesting one I want to throw at you. And that is, sometimes you're the most talented. Does that mean you are the best? I'll tell you who I'm talking about. It is the Odd Couple on a Worship Wednesday. We got Ephraim Salam here in for Rob on this Worship Wednesday. We'll break that down in just a moment. Fox Sports Radio. Before that, we got to tell them about M-Dry.
6: Kelvin.
7: What's that?
6: When M-Dry first came to me, I'll be honest.
7: What's that?
6: I never heard of it.
7: And I'm being real. We keeping it real, keeping it a buck?
6: A buck.
7: I haven't heard of it either. But I started to pay attention to my body, what was going on, and I realized it wasn't working the way it should.
6: I feel the same way, man. After 40, my energy just dropped. Weight won't move. It's just sitting there. The gym stops giving back what you put in.
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0: 6-1. Now,
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0: Took Shohei out. Jeez. God forbid. And I'm sure he was, you know, they started to hit him a little bit, but boy, sometimes I know these old pitchers. Like, can you give us a complete game?
1: Give us something.
0: Can you go 8 or 9? Like, why does you have to be? All right, that's enough. You have to come out.
1: Take him out the game. You hurt us.
0: My goodness. All right, we got a lot to update you on. So, of course, we were talking about the Dodgers. Big comeback by the Pirates, who the Dodgers had a huge night in. Dodgers had a huge night on them last night.
2: 6-1 to 7-3?
0: 6-1 to 7-3.
2: What was the score you said?
0: I'm not doing that.
2: Oh, I was going to say that sounded like a Ephraim Salaam High School growth spurt.
0: 6-7? Yeah. Good point. I just didn't want to do the 6-7 thing.
2: We don't do that.
0: That's why they want to do that.
2: That's brainless stuff.
0: All right. 41.
1: Brain rot.
0: To 22. My gosh, the Spurs are up big.
1: Came
0: over the
1: out
0: Knicks.
1: On fire.
0: Making all the shots. Defense and player. They got the technical foul. Mm-hmm. Mitchell Robinson.
1: Early fouls. Right?
0: And they look rattled. They being the Knicks.
1: Yes.
0: They look rattled.
1: And Wimby talking trash.
0: He talking
1: trash. Oh, my goodness. He's laughing. Wimby is in their head. He is mind melding them.
0: Yes.
1: Yeah. Change that up right there. Yeah,
0: good. You was quick. I was worried for a minute.
1: Yeah, come on, man.
0: For over 40 years,
1: hit
0: by the way.
1: Hit the dump button.
0: 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It is the way tire buying should be. Just any other thoughts on this game before I throw this other football story at you?
1: I think the problem is, and I talked about this before the game, the Knicks have found themselves in a situation where they've woken up a team that has something, an unguardable force. Right? It's one thing. Like, look, Jalen Brunson is great, but you can guard him.
0: Mm-hmm.
1: As great as he is.
0: Stephon Castle's doing a great job of that.
1: No one can guard Wimby. Now, Wimby can guard himself and be out of place and not be aggressive, but no one can guard him. Carl Anthony Towns has done a great job on him. But what just happened? Wimby's being so aggressive, Carl Anthony Towns picked up 2 quick fouls. He couldn't even really play in the first quarter. Yep. And the second foul was an offensive foul where he hooked and clamped down on Wimby's arm on a drive that was unnecessary. Mm-hmm. Like that type of stuff. And this has been the biggest knock for Carl Anthony Towns his whole career. Dumb early fouls.
0: They're reverting back, Ephraim, that the Knicks, if you're a fan of the Knicks, what you don't like is, and this happens in life, when you start to revert back to the bad ways, right? If you start to change ways and whatever things, and for them, they change their offense. Carl Anthony Towns had been great during the postseason without the fouls. And now, Jalen Brunson, hero ball.
1: Hey, man.
0: Carl Anthony Towns doing the fouls.
1: They blew it up.
0: You're starting to see them revert back to the bad Knicks, which was the Knicks that had us halfway through the season kind of being like, what's going on? Why? The Knicks supposed to be better than this. They're supposed to be the team in the East, you know, bounce back season for them and struggling right now. 0-for-3 for Jalen Brunson, 5-for-7 for 13 points for Wimby. So we'll continue to keep you updated on that. I did want to throw this one out to you, Ephraim. So Micah Parsons, always check, you know, he's one to never shy away from some conversations. The NFL had their social team, and they created a whole little controversy when they posted a snippet ahead of their, you know, they do the top 100 players in their show that they do this. So they had a teaser, and it basically was acting as if Micah Parsons gave the top spot to Caleb Williams. So as a teaser, selling it. He came out and said, yeah, man, he said, Iceman, he's that man. I can't lie. Just love the celebration and everything. It's super great. I won't even lie to you. I always want to see people succeed regardless of who they play for. I just don't want them to succeed against me. And like I said, I got something for Iceman for sure. He said, where there's ice, there's fire, and I'm fire. But point is, he went on to talk about C, but he didn't say he's the best. He was just naming how good he is, and I hope he, you know.
1: And it's a division rival.
0: Exactly. So he kind of walked it back. He said he was a little upset at them for, you know, insinuating as if he said he's the best.
1: Bro,
0: but yeah, it leads to the larger conversation. And we're seeing this to me. You see it in sports with Wimby, or and if you want to maybe say a Cooper Flagg, for an example. I think
3: Ice.
0: Shout out to Drake.
2: I thought you said Iceman.
0: I did. But wow. That was talking about Caleb Williams this time, not Drake.
2: Wow. My bad. There's
0: no Iceman. I believe Caleb Williams. Caleb Williams, his big arm, all those game winners, and a nail polish, he may actually be the most talented right now. Mm. I'm not even mad at that. If someone said he's the most talented. But I don't think that means the best quite yet. And sometimes you can see it coming, right? Like if you see Cooper Flagg, couple back-to-back games of 50, you're like, okay, we see what's coming.
1: Yes.
0: We see he's going to be one of those ones in the league for the next 10, 12 years. You see that. And to me, that's Caleb Williams right now. Caleb Williams, you saw how special he is when he's locked in, but I also saw plenty of games where he was inaccurate, where he had some of the worst.
1: Well, yes.
0: He has some of the worst statistics when you're talking about completion percentage, when you're talking about third down conversion, when you're talking about off-target passes. He was one of some of the worst in those categories. And also, to me, some of those times that he had to save the day, he and the team put themselves in a position where we should have had to save the day. To his credit, he did 7 times last year and was able to have, some amazing finishes. Was also kind of weird, as great as he was and all those amazing finishes, still to this day, as Deontay Wilder said, they still don't have a 4,000-yard passer yet, the Bears, including an extra game. This ain't the games of 17 games, and he still didn't throw for 4,000 yards. But I think what we see, why Madden put him on the cover, why Micah's talking about him singing his praises, and why I think the projection is you see what's coming. I don't think he's quite there yet. I think Ben Johnson's going to continue to work on him. I think Ben Johnson's going to cut down on some of the bad passes, cut down on some of the off targets, make him believe in his progression more. And Ephraim, I think he'll find that perfect balance between using his legs and athleticism. Because it's tough. It's tough, right? Lamar and Josh, some of these guys have to figure that out. And I think he'll be on his way. I don't think he's there yet, as where, like you would say, he's the best, the top spot, if with that 100 ranking.
1: The thing that I need to see from Caleb Williams is the completion percentage to increase. We saw this early on with Josh Allen. Josh Allen, his first year was right around 50-something, and then got up to 56 his second year. But in that third year, he hit with about 72-73 percent completion percentage, and that's what took him over the top in terms of being that guy and one of those quarterbacks that you can be like, oh, okay, there's something different here. If Caleb Williams in his third year in this Ben Johnson offense can come in and give that level of improvement in terms of his accuracy, brother, watch out.
0: It's scary. It'll be scary.
1: That NFC North is going to be
0: something else. I hate it.
1: Good luck, Detroit.
0: Yeah, because if Detroit's offensive line isn't, this is the difference. Caleb Williams is special, and he can make something happen.
1: And hit another home run.
0: Okay, the Dodgers. Shohei looking
1: like. Look at the bat. He threw the bat. Look, I love bat flips. He threw the bat.
0: I don't even know if that was a back flip.
1: He threw that thing. Bat.
0: Yeah, no, we got to fight. And by fight, I mean I'm Shohei fighting my team.
1: Right, yes.
0: That's what I meant, Monty.
1: Yes.
0: Caleb Williams, last point I was going to make. I said this to Rob. When you talk about the NFC North, Ephraim, Jared Goff, I said this is the last year. And what I meant by that was if they don't replenish that offensive line and get back to where they can run and him be protected so he can be 75%. Look at Ohtani looking like I'm cussing everybody out in the locker room. We get in the clubhouse. My concern is, aside from Matthew Stafford, but he gets it out so fast with all those crazy weird throws and his defense is good and all that McVay system, there's really no one left like a Jared Goff. He's the last of the Mohicans, if you want to say. Like who?
1: Yeah, you're right.
0: Caleb Williams, Bo Nix, Drake May, Lamar, Josh, San Francisco. Why did I blank right now?
1: Brock Purdy.
0: All these guys can move. Justin Herbert. All these guys. And if you can't move.
1: Well, it's a different breed. It's different. It's different now.
0: Right. So Jared Goff, you're that last sit in the pocket. I need everything to be perfect guy.
1: Matthew Stafford.
0: But the difference with him to me, he knows that. So he has side different angles and he knows how to get it out.
1: Yeah.
0: Jared Goff is just, he's that last Peyton Tom Brady. If you come in, I'm laying down.
1: Aaron Rodgers ain't going nowhere.
0: I don't count him. Because why is he still in the NFL?
1: Well, hey, man, I'm just throwing him out there.
0: I don't even count Aaron Rodgers. Why he's still in the NFL? But you get what I'm saying?
1: Yes, I do.
0: I was telling Rob, I said, yes, I'm a Lions fan, but I'm a realist. If that line ain't A1.
1: But they got a great offensive line.
0: Top three, top five. They struggled last year.
1: They did because they missed the tackle.
0: If they can get back to that with Gibbs and all the stuff they got, okay. But if it's mediocre, middle of the pack, because you can't do that anymore. You just can't. Your quarterback has to be dynamic. All right. George Reister going to join us. We'll talk some, maybe throw a couple of these football stories and also the NBA finals at him as well. I will give you an update But I'm going to let Monty do this. Because Monty, this is...
1: Monty.
3: Yeah.
0: You know who the Knicks are acting like right now?
1: Yeah.
0: The Atlanta Hawks.
4: The Clippers. I knew you were going to say Clippers.
5: Such a hater. I mean, maybe a little bit like the Clippers.
0: Remember when the Knicks blew the Hawks out by 88 or whatever it was? My God.
5: No, the Knicks look rattled, and Jose Alvarado literally just grabbed Victor Wembanyama's leg. They reviewed the call. They didn't upgrade it to a flagrant, but I thought they could have because he literally just grabbed his leg in an attempt to stop him from rebounding, and it ended up being an and one as De'Aaron Fox made the shot. Wemby did make the and one. Spurs lead right now 48-27. The Knicks do look rattled as a team. They are shooting 35% from the field compared to San Antonio that is shooting 68% from the field. They're also shooting 67% from beyond the arc. I mean, New York has only taken six threes and they've made three of them, but it's definitely like the Spurs don't look young right now. That's not what they look like. Victor Wembanyama, he's got 14 points. When it comes to New York, OG Anunoby, he's got 10 points. So it's early in the second quarter. Plenty of game. We'll see how it ends up. Yeah, in Major League Baseball, the Dodgers were up. Not anymore. Tyler Callaghan with a three-run shot in the eighth inning gave the Pirates the lead. They're up 9-6, bottom of the eighth inning in Pittsburgh. Twins are holding on to a 4-3 lead over the Tigers in Detroit. It's the bottom of the fifth. Phillies have extended their lead over the Blue Jays in Toronto. 7-1, bottom of the seventh there. Cardinals lead the Mets in New York 8-2, top of the ninth inning. White Sox on the scoreboard. They lead the Braves 2-0, top of the seventh at home. Rangers and the Royals are tied at 2, top of the 6th. Cubs lead the Rockies in Colorado 1-0, top of the 4th. Brewers over the A's right now 2-0, bottom of the 2nd inning. Jackson Holliday with a grand slam as the Orioles defeated the Mariners 7-2, while the Marlins blanked the Diamondbacks 8-0. A couple of grand slams today. I didn't mention the one for LA because they're losing right now. Ryan Ward hit a grand slam, but also for the Giants, they completed a comeback from Bryce Eldridge, who hit a grand slam. They defeated the Nationals 11-10. That was a walk-off. In NFL news, Colts wide receiver Alec Pierce can miss parts of training camp and maybe more as he continues to rehab from off-season ankle surgery in March. Green Bay Packers tight end Tucker Kraft says that he's going to play in week 1 against Minnesota as he tries to return from a torn ACL. No Stanley Cup final. Game 5 is going to be tomorrow, Thursday at 8 Eastern. Series is tied at 2 apiece. The World Cup also starts tomorrow, Thursday. USA, though, won't have their match until Friday against Paraguay. Back to you guys.
0: Remember in Rocky?
1: Thank you, man.
0: When his, what was his name? The trainer, the old bald head black dude. Throw the tank down. This is what right now. Throw the tank down. Throw the tile in for the Knicks. My gosh. They might have to go back to San Antonio. How did he make that? 54-32. Spurs up 8:50 left in the second quarter. I mean, are the Spurs trying to go like a buck 80? My gosh, they're hitting on all, like, every shot, Champagne just hit a three.
1: They're wide open shots, though. They're stepping in rhythm and hitting these shots.
0: And the confidence is through the roof. They're 11 for 16 from three. That's just incredible. So if you're the Knicks, you just got to keep fighting because you want to try to get something going for game. What would that be? 5. Back in San Antonio, if this looks like it's going to play out as it is. Now, again, we have seen some leads evaporate in the last couple of postseasons. So we'll continue to watch this. Joining us now, George Reister, who you got some smoke with right now.
1: Man, I tell you what, man. You think you know somebody. You know, you go to war with them. You battle.
0: What you got to say to that, George?
6: Hello?
0: Can you hear us?
6: Yeah, I got you.
0: George Reister, of course, the Unafraid Show with George Reister, former NFL tight end and former colleague or teammate, I should say, with Ephraim. And Ephraim feels some type of way that he's been ignoring.
1: I think you know a guy and you guys bond, your teammates and all of that, you know, business partners. Yeah. And then, you know, one day he doesn't know you. You know?
6: What?
1: He just doesn't know you.
6: I know you, Ephraim. I do owe you a phone call back. Bro,
1: I got kids too. I know it's the end of the school. I know what's going on with you. We doing the. Now, you got 12 kids. I only have 2. So that's different.
6: Have 5.
1: That's
0: hey, you know what's funny?
1: What's the difference between 5 and 12? At a certain point, you just start forgetting names. So, you know.
0: Ephraim, what's funny about that? I just met like 4 George kids. Like, I thought I knew all his kids.
1: Yeah,
0: I just met
1: the 4 kids today. That you go over his house and they just keep coming from New York. Who is that?
0: I've known George for like, I don't know, 5-6 years. So I just met like 5 other kids. Like, hey,
1: he got all ages. He got a 41-year-old and a 3-year-old. I'm like, bro, what is happening right now? What the hell is going on over here, George? Y'all, you and your wife need a new hobby, man. Y'all need to start reading to each other and stuff.
6: Hey, man, be fruitful and multiply.
0: Yeah, oh, yeah, all right.
3: Biblical.
0: All right, let's get to this, man. A guy you on with us right now. The Knicks are getting smashed. I don't know if you had a chance to see it. Right now, they're down 59.
6: Oh, yes.
0: Yeah, 59-34. And it's not just one of those, oh, we're just hitting everything from the Spurs in. It's that they're defending well. You know, they're aggressive. They're doing everything you would hope they would do if you're the Spurs. What are you making of this game and just the last game in almost a half now?
6: Oh, getting over that New York Knicks streak was the most difficult hurdle because they were playing. I mean, they didn't believe that they could lose. They didn't lose for, 14, 15 games.
0: Yeah,
6: they were
0: like, 40-plus days.
6: Yes, they were like, we're going to sail all the way home. And now everybody has a plan until they get punched in the face. And now they have realized that they are mere mortals compared to the alien and compared to them young whippersnappers who are figuring out how to win every single second. Because if you don't get the Spurs this year, Lord have mercy, unless they get hurt, Stephon Castle, Vasil, Dylan Harper's going to be a top five player.
0: Period.
6: In short order. Yep. Wimby, bro, this team is built as everything that they thought OKC was going to be, this team is. And Wimby's a dog. And it is clear. The New York Knicks fans have been getting upset. They're like, he pushed Bronson down in the back of his head and all this stuff. Nobody's retaliating until today, right? And you had all these analysts. If I was on the floor, I would have did this. It is clear that everybody in the NBA knows something about Wimby. I don't know if he got bodies. I don't know if he got the secret mob ties and they scaring everybody. But nobody is retaliating on this thin man because they know something. He's terrifying people.
1: He is a dog, man. He out there showing the world that I'm ready to be the first, the face of the league. George, I know you're out in your pool party. You still at the pool party?
6: No, man. The pool party is shut down.
0: Where my family at? Did you kick my family out?
6: Yes, man. Hey, don't let the dough knob hit you where the good Lord split you.
1: George.
6: Everybody gotta go.
1: George, we not gonna keep you. I just was busting your balls. Because you do owe me a call. We trying to get something going and you messing with the money, man. Okay. We got updates on projects and all kinds of stuff. So hit me tomorrow morning. You don't have to get up and take the kids. They're out of school. So when you get up.
6: Well, actually, we got practice at 6:30 in the morning, April.
1: Well, don't call me when you get up. I'll call you when I get up. I'll call you when I get up.
0: Hey, real quick, George, who did you pick in this series? He picked the Spurs. Rob picked the Spurs. I picked the Knicks in seven. Who did you have before, obviously, with the beginning of it?
6: Before, I had the Spurs in six. I just believe that this team is special. And when Wimby uttered the words, I want to win so bad, it's like my life depends on it, I was like, you can't beat that. He literally feels like it's life or death. And remember how he looked when his 17 and under team lost to Chet? He's decided to rip Chet's soul out every time he's played him since. And then in the Olympics, did you see how he was crying after he lost in the gold medal game? Bro, this is going to, losing this might kill him. And he will not let that happen.
0: All right, well, shoot, man. We'll see how this plays out. Right now, it's definitely looking like we might have a 2-2 series heading back to San Antonio. Appreciate it. Thank you, man.
1: Appreciate you, George.
6: All right.
1: Tell the fam I said hey.
6: Okay, I will.
0: No doubt. George Reister, no doubt. The George Reister, the Unafraid Show with George Reister. Make sure you give that a listen and a view on YouTube as well. All right, man. We got last call, 877-99 on Fox. 877-99 on Fox. We will, of course, keep you updated in this game. Keep you updated if the Dodgers are going to actually come back against the Pirates. How are they going to come back?
1: It's over.
0: No, it's not over yet. Oh, it is over.
1: That's it. It's done.
0: Dodgers lose 9-8. Pittsburgh wins.
1: How?
0: Shohei hit a home run in the ninth.
1: Blow the bullpen up.
0: He has
1: and
0: to
1: they've
0: be
1: been
0: like,
1: great this year, but that is awful.
0: Alex, can I get my Tyrese? What more do you want from me? Because this is how Shohei must feel.
3: What more do you want from me?
0: Seven innings, what, one run given up, and then I hit a home run. 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Ephraim in for Rob. 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
2: 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Yes, JCPenney.
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0: Washington, Efa Salam, on this Worship Wednesday. And big shout out to George Reister, man. Appreciate him joining us. Michael Thompson for joining us. Mike Hill as well. Really good show. You can always catch the podcast. Just search the iCouple wherever you get your podcast.
1: Do it!
0: We'll have a full version. We'll have a best of version. Brandon's working on that right now. Please rate us 5 stars, provide a review, all that good stuff. You can always check out the YouTube page as well. So all the ways to stay in contact. They got AJ DeBonta at the game too, talking to Adam City. He's like, you know, this is about to be your league too, right? Just, this is what we do, baby. You know what I'm saying? You know, this is what we do. So come on up in here and just get it busy. 59-38, halfway through the second quarter. Spurs are still up. Knicks trying to find a way to make some type of comeback. Even for myself, maybe 15. If you go down halftime down 15, maybe you rub the sweat off your brow and go, whew, because it could have been worse. Because it could have been 30. The way they were up 25 not moments ago. All right, let's get to last call. Then we'll kind of break down a little bit more of this game.
2: This is the last call.
0: Last call.
3: Fasten that.
0: I need you. Use the diaphragm.
3: What are you doing, E?
4: Leave me alone.
0: You're supposed to.
4: My job is done.
0: Now what? No, don't do that. You got 5 minutes.
4: All right, let's do it again.
0: Let's get to Dylan.
4: Go do it.

0: right, there you go. Larry, much
1: is that better?
0: Last Way call. Better. Okay. Dylan, you I'm are in. The last call.
2: Oh, guys, I really enjoy your show.
0: Appreciate you, thank brother. You, thank
1: Dylan.
0: You, man.
1: Do you like it when I'm here, right. Dylan?
2: Yeah.
0: Okay.
2: I'm a Milwaukee. All right. I'm a Milwaukee Brewers fan, and I have two questions.
0: Yep.
2: My first question is, who do you think Milwaukee's MVP is?
0: That's a good question. I don't know, so I'm not even going to act like I do right now.
1: It's got to be the pitcher, right? What's his name?
2: Mizrowski?
1: Yes.
2: Mizrowski?
1: Yes.
0: Is that, you being the fan, is that who you would say?
1: Yes.
2: No, I would say Contreras.
1: Oh, Contreras. Okay. That's okay.
0: Okay.
1: That works.
2: All right, my second
0: question.
2: Do the Packers have a legitimate chance of getting a Lombardi this year?
0: I don't think so. I think they're going to be good, but I don't think they're going to be a top contender. Like he said, a legitimate. I don't think so.
1: No, I disagree with that. I do think Micah Parsons coming back and the energy he brought to that team when he got there. Jordan Love being who the Packers are going to compete. They're going to have an opportunity to compete to win that division.
0: Are they better than the Seahawks? Are they better than the Rams? I don't even know they're better than the 49ers.
1: If they have home field advantage, yes.
0: Then you mentioned a division.
1: Yes.
0: Are the Bears going to take that next step? Do the Lions bounce back?
1: I would still lean towards, thank you for the call, buddy.
0: Thank you,
1: buddy.
0: Appreciate it.
1: Like I said earlier, if Caleb Williams, they're not going to be what they need him to be if he's still completing 56% of his passes. It's not going to happen. So if he takes a jump, right, 20% jump in completion percentage, they're going to be a problem. If not, the favorites to win that division are the Packers.
0: So the Packers, you still got the Vikings, as bad as they were, somehow they were, 9-8?
1: Yeah.
0: So the Vikings feel like they could be better with maybe Kyler Murray.
1: I think the Vikings will be better with
0: Kyler. The Lions feel like, and that was an anomaly, I think they were 9-8 as well, and they say, hey, we're better than that. So that division, I mean, you could say the NFC West, you could say maybe the AFC West, as well.
1: AFC West is crazy.
0: Yeah, so those are a handful of the competitive divisions in the NFL as well. So appreciate the call, Dylan, there. Still, man, it's up to 26, 66 to 40.
1: They're bodying him. Dylan Harper just dribbled through the whole defense, getting fouled all the way, and then laid the ball up on their lips.
0: And the craziest part about it is when you're watching this game, for me, Ephraim, is how, again, you know this game. Sometimes another team is just hot. I think what is making this scary, if I were the Knicks, is they're making shots, but then they're coming down and defending as if they're down 15, the Spurs. You know what I mean? They're defending like their life is on the line. So it's one thing if you're just like, man, they're just hot. What are you going to do? They hit all these three. They're defending like we're the team that's down. And that's what makes this team scary, is that they're on both sides of the ball right now. And if you're the Knicks, you just got to find a way to calm it down. I mean, and at a certain point, this might just be, hey, we won two in their place, they won two in ours. This is some kind of weird, fluky series where the home team hasn't won one yet. Maybe that'll change in game five. But so far right now, man, this is just a massacre going on in Madison Square Garden. My goodness. I got to check the box score to see what Wimby and what the guys have.
1: There's a different level of energy being played on the court. The aggressors are... The aggressors the right way are the Spurs. The aggressors the wrong way, which is evident by the early foul trouble, are the New York Knicks. They came out. They got a couple technicals already, flagrant

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3: 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Still 6 seconds of the shot clock. Down to five, down to four. Fox step back three. Got it! And the foul down low and Alvarado knocking Wembanyama to the floor.
2: You heard it all on the Spurs Radio Network. At halftime, they lead the Knicks 76-49. Victor Wembanyama, the leading scorer for San Antonio. He's got 16 points and 6 rebounds. Devin Vassell has 15 points. When it comes to New York, Jalen Brunson, 19 points to go along with 3 assists. New York is shooting 41% from the field, while San Antonio is shooting 60% from the field. In Major League Baseball, Tyler Callahan with a 3-run shot in the 8th inning gave the Pirates the lead, and they held on to beat the Dodgers 9-8. Right now, Phillies lead the Blue Jays 7-4, bottom of the 8th. Twins up on the Tigers 4-3, top of the 7th. I'm Antti Bolaños.
1: This is the
4: Go New York, go New York, go.
1: Will you let me finish, please?
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1: This is the Jason Smith Show with Mike Harmon.
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1: You know what? Fine. Take it away, Jason.
4: Go New York, go New York, go.
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7: Merrill, 3 points.

0: no go. There is no going New York going tonight.
1: It's that Taylor just... Swift's fault. She showed up and took the energy out of the arena. Oh, it's terrible. I'm doing my best, Charlamagne the God. Oh my God, the joy is gone in New York.
0: The list of people who are not allowed to attend a Knicks game ever again. Where's that list? Hang on.
1: Let me show you the list of celebrities there. There's like 9,000 people.
0: There's so many people.
1: Can the Wu-Tang run the second half?
0: Perform,
1: get a lather up, and can they go run some minutes for you?
0: This is a game that's going to be played for 48 minutes, and it's going to come down to one call, one play in the first 3 minutes of the game. That's how insane tonight is. Game four of the NBA Finals. At halftime, I would say mercifully for the Knicks, but there is still a second half to be played. It is a 76-49 lead for the Spurs. They have done everything tonight. They are 60% from the floor. Wemby has 16. Everybody in the starting five has contributed. Dylan Harper's got 15 off the bench. They are shooting 55% from three-point range. It has been all San Antonio, and this game turned not 3 minutes in with the second foul call on Karl Anthony Towns, which honestly, when I saw that play, Mike, and we're going to get into it, I said to myself, it is official. There is nobody in the NBA that has gotten calls like this, both calls and non-calls, since Michael Jordan. Seeing what the league, going back to last night, we're not going to give Wemby the flagrant foul on the Brunson play. Okay. Pretty sure that was pretty obvious, but okay. And then tonight, you see the foul call on Karl Anthony Towns, the first play of the game. De'Aaron Fox drives at him. There's not a lot of contact. They're giving Kat a foul on the first drive of the game. Really? Okay. Again, that tells me this is how the game's going to be officiated. Then you had the play that we're going to roll in for you in a couple of minutes. The Karl Anthony Towns bucket, the foul on Wemby that gets overturned. Not a foul on Wemby. So they take the bucket off the board for the Knicks, and they give Kat his second foul. He's got to go to the bench. And the Knicks have never recovered from that moment. The Spurs are out to a big lead. This is what it sounded like.
2: Cookie jar right here. There's a grab. Now, after this, Karl Anthony Towns' arm is up. It's moving. So Wemby continuing to have his arm there looking at the officials when he's not grabbed. That's a tough one. If you go from the initial, yes, you see the foul. But there was so much opportunity in that space.
3: I agree with RJ on this. The initial catch, there's a lot of jostling going on to receive the basketball. As soon as he put his head down to go to the rim.
0: And it's not even just that play, which we'll get to the Knicks aspect of it, because there is a lot of ownership the Knicks have to have. But when you see plays like this and call where right away the Spurs challenge that, like, that's an easy foul call on Wemby. Not only do they get it overturned, they get the second foul on Kat. He goes to the bench and the Knicks never recover. You go through the rest of that first half where there's obvious goaltends that are missed. There's balls out of bounds off the Spurs that are being awarded to the Knicks. And I'm not telling you anything that's conspiracy theory. I'm telling you stuff that the people on the broadcast are telling you. Hey, this is, I don't know what this is. I don't see a foul here. I don't know how this is. I don't know what's going on here. I mean, Wemby has become the chosen. He's Anakin. He has become the chosen one in the NBA where now he is now getting absolutely everything, both calls and non-calls. And when this happens, what can I do, right? I can get really pissed because my blood is really boiling. But in the end, if this is how the league is determined to call it, they know who they're sending. They know Zach Zarba showing up is going to do something very specific. And when you're making those two big calls in the first 3 minutes, you put your thumb on the scale, you affected the outcome of the game. And it's a 76-49 lean for the Spurs. And, yeah, I'd love to see the Knicks come back in the second half. You know, they made a cottage industry of it. But I don't know that that's happening, man. And this is a game that was won and lost with that play on Karl Anthony Towns, and they keep showing the replay at halftime, and I can't understand the officiating other than they want seven games. They want Wemby to hoist the trophy. Like that's kind of where I'm at right now.
1: I wrap you with a big hug. I warned you. Didn't I warn you? And now he's more powerful than ever, and he's on the Vader path because people are starting to hate him outside of just New York, right? Because we've talked about some of the elbows, some of the extra, and then the I'm smarter than you in all my press conference, right? The big chess match when he picked up the flagrant on Mitchell Robinson. Look, if you're going to get your attack on Wembanyama, right, you're trying to get revenge for Jalen Brunson from game three, do like Alvarado, where you're just kind of hitting him and trying to chop him down like he's a giant ass tree, which is still kind of silly, but he's doing the same thing. But Mitchell Robinson putting his forearm up and running into him, not smart, and Wemby did the tap to the head, whatever. Yeah. But like this call,
0: but of course that's the flagrant they saw. Didn't see the flagrant on Brunson in the first game, but that one they saw. I'm not saying that wasn't a flagrant. I'm like, wow, didn't see the flagrant the first time. Had a chance to give him one yesterday. No, still not going to do it. But no, we're going to give you that flagrant to Mitchell Robinson. Well, we saw that one.
1: Well, 100%. That was a forearm to the neck. Yeah. I mean, it's one thing.
0: It's only because he's so tall. Well, it would have been over his head for anybody else.
1: That's right. But everybody else, like,
0: because he's so
1: tall. He just ran with him. It was kind of like a swing from Ron Karkovice in the late 80s for the White Sox. It was the same swing plane. And if you made a mistake where he hit it a long way, it was your fault because he wasn't adapting his swing, going high or low in the zone. It was the same swing plane every time. But yeah, that call immediately. Look, the first one, if we're going to call it and then we're going to have a quick whistle and that's where we're going to put that line in the sand, that's all fine and good. That call, the second call, as it's getting overturned and you're watching the replay and it was up on social media. I've never seen a call get to social media before they've even gotten to the timeout table because people were incensed and they should have been. Right? It was what was clear and obvious reach. Attempt to hook Carl Anthony Towns. Do you decide that that's a foul? Eh, maybe, maybe not. But he pins his arm. Like, where? How? Like,
0: yeah,
1: it's there. I mean, he's trying to corral the ball with both hands because he's going into the lane, kind of afraid of losing control there and trying to get off on the right start. And he was aggressive, right, for that minute and 2 seconds he was on the court, which was great. Because I was really excited for you. Because I thought, here's Cat. That's the guy we wanted in game 3. Yeah. He's ready to go. Unfortunately, he was on the bench and hanging out with all of Celebrity Row for a very long time thereafter.
0: You know, and I almost thought with that call, I said, okay, they gave Cat a real cheap one on that first play of the game. And you want to get conspiracy theory. Boy, that first play, they run De'Aaron Fox right at Cat and he flops and gets a foul call. Okay. But I thought, honestly, I said with that foul on Wemby, I said, okay, they're evening up. They know they screwed Cat with that first foul. So they're evening it up here. But then the Spurs challenge it. And they not only get it overturned, but they get the second foul on Karl Anthony Towns. Like, they went from, this is a call that should, hey, we're going to even things out here a little bit. But then, no, it went completely the other way. I've never seen one call affect a game like this, especially a call in the first 3 minutes of a game. I mean, yes, it put Karl Anthony Towns on the bench. The Spurs sense blood in the water, and they've played terrific, right? I mean, they have played absolutely outstanding. And the thing is, the Knicks have to look. They're not going to win another game if they don't have one game where they're not trailing by double digits after the first quarter. Right. But when I look at this and say, okay, yes, it's clear what the NBA is thinking, how much they want Wemby, how much they want the series to go 7. They know what they're doing with the officials. He's getting called. Maybe Dwayne Wade in the first finals with the Heat when they decided they wanted to make Dwayne Wade a star. That's what I go back to there with the whole, you know, with Wemby making him a star. Like, we're going to give Wemby everything you need here, both calls and non-calls. Now, all that being said, because I'm nothing if I'm not fair. Wow, the Knicks absolutely let that just deteriorate them in front of our eyes. They've never recovered from that second foul call on Cat. And to the point where you could tell it in their body language, you can tell it the Spurs were aggressive. They knew this is our moment to seize this game because we play great in the first half the entire way and they're shooting well. They know the Knicks are, now the Knicks are on their heels defensively a little bit because when you see those two calls going your way, what do you expect, right? That's a big part of the Spurs shooting so well. But I give it to them. They're aggressive, all of this.
1: But when you see the way, they're also not rotating for anything. Yeah. Jason.
0: No, they're not.
1: Like,
0: they're
1: these shots are wide open. They're looking around. It's like, is there a guy going to club me from behind as I go
0: but
1: up?
0: But still, when you're shooting 55% from three, okay, you're having a night, right?
1: Sure.
0: I mean, you're having a night. But the fact that the Knicks have never come back from that, there was no timeout, there was no let's figure something else out here, and they allowed that to dictate the game. And it's almost like they've played defeatedly since then. The Spurs have played like they want to win this game. The Knicks are playing like, you know, how can we win when this is going on? That's for us outside. That's for us to say. That's for us to talk about what's being done to the Knicks and everything. But for you on the court, you got to suck it up and play. And I didn't see any more suck it up and play from the Knicks in the first half. I saw a lot of, oh, woe is me, and what are we going to do? And as a result, hey, the Spurs are cruising, man. It's going to be limited limits for minutes for Wemby in the second half. Spurs are going to get a lot of rest. Now they've taken home court back, and we're going back to San Antonio up 3-2. Like, yes, for all the officiating, and we're going to spend a lot of time on that. Like, I look at the Knicks and I go, man, you allowed that to get in your heads. You allowed that to dictate the rest of the first half where it was only the first couple of minutes. And in the end, hey, what happened after the first? You were down 12-2. Like, again, you got to come out of the gate and start a little bit better at some point. So, yeah, Spurs, but I got to give it to the Knicks, too, because they completely allowed that to happen.
1: No, and we've seen it time and again, slow starts, and the Spurs every quarter, right, every first quarter of this series, they've had the double-digit lead, and you've seen it whittled away, and we see the ebb and flow. But all the championship medal, all of the, all right, they're battle-tested, they're veteran-led, all of this stuff, they look like the kids. And they're playing like the petulant children. You're at home. Madison Square Garden. I caught a couple minutes on the radio the last few minutes as I'm coming into the studio. And they sound like they're in an empty studio. That's how quiet it got in the garden. Yeah, it was a lot of outrage during that adjudication of the Cat Wemby instance. But other than that, it is absolutely silent. Incredulity to the point where they were showing that replay minutes later, trying to get the crowd incited again. Yeah. Hey, I mean, look, let's see if you've got some pulse up there.
0: I've never seen a game where it's turned completely on a foul call, not 3 minutes into the game. But that's exactly what happened. There's so much game to be played and stuff. But because the Knicks allowed that to happen, because the NBA clearly went in with some, look, again, they know who they're sending. They know what they want to do. They put their thumb on the scale, but now they're backing off. They can say, oh, but look, all the time we put the Knicks on the free throw line. It doesn't matter. The game's over. I mean, you can look back and say, well, when you decided to give Cat that second foul, and I'm even okay with if you went back and looked at that and said, yeah, I don't know that there's a foul on Wemby. I'm fine with, I wouldn't like it, but I'd be okay. But now, no, you're giving the foul to Cat? Like, come on, man. Like that's to that level of doing it. Like, I really don't know what there is happening now with the NBA that I could even say the Knicks could have done this, they could have done this. But when you come into the game where that's how it's going to be officiated right away, I mean, what can you do?
1: Well, on the side, what you have your entire bench available, even though they should have all been suspended going after Cornette after his foul on Josh Hart last game. So you at least have them.
0: David Stern would have suspended everybody. David Stern would have gotten rid of everybody.
1: I mean, there were five guys that came over to challenge. Yeah. I was like, okay, we did nothing with that.
0: Huckporty and McBride and Alvarado and
1: right,
0: Cole,
1: all those guys would be out. Yeah. In their track suits. Yeah, yeah. And it's like, okay, well, that just kind of got pushed off to the side. We broached that the last couple of days a little bit here. But you shoot 41%. You quit in your rotations. And look, they're hitting everything. It's like the exact opposite of going down to the carnival where the guys installed the wrong rims. It's like, wait a minute. Those are supposed to be off center and smallish to where the ball can barely foot through. And now you're basically just laying it up there. It's like shot after shot, wide open looks. Dylan Harper taking over, which means you got a lot of Ron Harper love on the telecast as well. But overall, 8 turnovers for the Knicks in the first half. You see the assist to turnover ratio. I mean, he had 18 assists for the Spurs, moving the ball well, a complete on sharp contrast from what we've seen in prior moments where those started to become a 1-to-1 ratio for much of the first 3 games. But yeah, the level of quit just bothered me. And it's a terrible call. There's nothing to say. And I agree with you. You know, if you take the foul away from Wemby and just say, all right, there's not enough. It doesn't rise to the level because whatever. We don't need these two guys that we want to watch play in trouble. Fine. But the Knicks' reaction thereafter is unconscionable. That looks like a team that just said, all right, we're resigned to our fate and we're done. There's still 46 minutes and change to play.
0: Yeah, no, I'm with you, dude. I told you, you got to be able to suck it up, man. It's the NBA Finals. I mean, you got to be able to suck
1: it
0: up.
1: It's a Catalina wine mixer, man. Come on.
0: I get it, man. I mean, look, this is where both things can be true at the same time. Both things can be true with the Spurs and the generous officiating. They have more than generous officiating they're getting and what's going on with the Knicks. But look, I mean, it's a case of we're going to get a 2-2 series going back to San Antonio. I mean that's where we're going to be after the first 4 games where the Spurs have played better overall, but we're going to be 2-2 going back to San Antonio.
1: That's chickens, they didn't hatch.
0: Man,
1: I did this a bit with Ryan Hollins, our buddy, the 7-footer, the cheap contest that you guys have had for so many years. But when I was talking to him on Sunday and it was 2-0, and folks were already moving the narrative to the, he's got plenty of time. Wemby'll get there. They're a year too early. I'm like, blank that, man. It's like that argument for me is a fail. Likewise, you know, the Knicks, this may be all you got. For the Spurs, maybe all you got. You got health issues. You got the basketball gods are very fickle, as they are with the rest of us in our everyday lives, man. You got to go take your chances when you can. You got a half a basketball. Hopefully you enjoyed the Wu-Tang.
0: Exit, how about a Fresca? Exit, Swollen Dome. Jason Smith, Mike Harmon, live from the Fox Sports Radio studios. 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The code is JSS. DraftKings, the crown is yours. Well, coming up next, we'll have more on Game 4. I mean, maybe the Knicks can make it a game. I mean, maybe they'll go pull a foul on Wemby. I don't know, because right now he's still at zero. I don't know how, but he's still at zero. Hey! But we have a huge story out of the NFL to get to as well. Somebody got paid, and I don't know that I would have paid this guy that kind of money. That's next right here. 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
23: 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The Odd Couple with Rob Parker and Kelvin Washington. 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
1: 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Well, we have a little bit of drama, but it's not about the score. 81-52 is the Spurs lead over the Knicks. 9.5 to go in the second quarter. Right now, they are reviewing a foul call on Wemby. Wemby elbowed Karl Anthony Towns in an offensive set. Cat goes down. They are reviewing it for a flagrant. It was initially ruled a flagrant, but the call was overturned. So this is where we're sitting right now. Or I'm sorry, they're calling the foul. They're calling it a flagrant, I believe, is where they're at right now. I'm trying to figure out and watch. Don't put the font up like they should. We're trying to watch this from the studio here.
2: Yeah, yeah, it's his third of the postseason.
1: So it is a flagrant. It is the third of the postseason for him. So it is going to be a couple of free throws here for Cat. A 81-53 game now as he makes one. So least the officials, hey, we can give Wemby a flagrant. It's a 30-point game. We give him a flagrant here. We can look back at the end of the game and go, what? You wanted a flagrant? We gave him a flagrant. What do you want? We gave him everything.
2: But that's just it. They called that, and when I saw it initially, it looked like a full-on acting job, and then you slow it down. It's like, all right, he kind of swims through and catches his chin. Is that really a flagrant foul? I mean, I know he caught him on the chin, but we have contact on that a lot. Like, that wasn't a, you know, and then they showed the montage of past aggression, which was kind of funny. I was really thinking they'd have a cool soundtrack or maybe make it black and white so it looks more sinister or something. But they showed the play on Brunson. They showed the elbow to Naz Reid. Like, there's no question about those. This was kind of I do a swim move. I happen to catch you as you lean in as I try to get into the post. But either way, they get the flagrant foul, his third. He's one closer to suspension. So yeah, now you have to send those guys that are still eligible on your bench, Jason, to go and try to get that fourth.
1: I mean, look, two things I'll tell you right here about before we move on to the Patrick Mahomes story is that, number one, you're down 30. I'd run every offensive set play at Wemby the rest of the game.
2: Of course.
1: I'd be physical, and I'd run every single play at him. I don't care what the final score is. I would run every play at Wemby, right? So that's one thing. Number two, what's also about the officiating that is, you want to say, oh, but no. This almost makes it even worse is that the way they're officiating, and this goes for both teams, and I give the Spurs credit because they figured it out a little bit more, is that sometimes they'll allow this crazy contact up and down the floor, and then they'll call touch fouls like the one on Cat to give him the first one. And like, I don't know how as you're a basketball player, if you're supposed to be able to know, okay, I get how they're calling it. Cause you cannot like how they're calling a game. You can love how they're calling a game, but all players just ask for the same thing. Just call it even so we know. Right, so we know, right? This is why we talk about officiating so much in the NFL when the last 2 minutes of a football game are not officiated like the first 58 minutes. Like, wait a minute. You were calling it this way. Why does it change now? Why is this here? All the players want is to be able to say, hey, if you can call it much tighter than I expect, but as long as I know you're doing it, I can adjust. I don't know how you can do that in this situation. I don't know how watching the first 3.5 games I can say, I get where they're going. Like, again, sometimes they allow some brutal physical play up and down the floor. And other times I go, what is happening on that call? And again, the Spurs have figured out the physical play better. And I give them a lot of credit for that. And the Knicks seem to be more, they don't know how to answer to it. So that's a big advantage for the Spurs, but it's an advantage in figuring out the officiating. Still, overall, it's unfair to the players. Cause I mean, I can't figure out and tell you how the series is being officiated. I can't do that.
2: You're 7 feet, nearly 300 pounds, whatever the back of the basketball card states, doesn't really matter, right? But you're banging in the low post and you're fighting, and it's like, all right, that's fine, you know, because we've seen it plenty of times, right? Cornette on Mitchell Robinson. You might as well just put gloves on them when they were matched up with each other in the first half. You've had some of that with Cat and Wembanyama before the ball's put into play. I was like, all right, they just did an entire sequence, right? They did a shot clock of beating the hell out of each other while the ball's waiting to be inbounded. But nobody says a word. Like, you're letting the flow. There's the beauty of the game, right? You talk about the flow of a basketball game, and it gets just blown, the doors blown off. But the way the Spurs have attacked, particularly going after Brunson as they had, Jason, a lot of it reminds me, if we'll take our NFL, since that's where we're turning next. I mean, think about the Legion of Boom. Thinking about the way the Patriots secondary, when they were the defensive juggernauts before Brady started spraying the ball all over the place. But the early, let's grind this thing out. It was the, well, they're not going to call everything. They're not going to call every, you know, holding call, pass interference. We got to figure out where that line in the sand is. Only in this NBA final series, it seems that that line is continually redrawn, like we're on the sand volleyball lot or the sand football of Top Gun.
1: Yeah, we're playing volleyball in jean shorts. That's what we're doing. Three by Jalen Brunson, and Mitch Johnson gets a timeout. Boy, the Knicks get two baskets in a row, and Mitch Johnson's not happy. 81-59 is the score right now. Spurs the lead, 8.5 to go in the third quarter. It is still a 22-point lead for San Antonio. So we got more on this game coming up in a few minutes. Monsi Bolaños will tell you what's happening with what's trending. But a big story out of the NFL, and you know it's got to be a big story to get us away from the finals for a couple minutes, but when it's worth $500 million, yeah, it's worth a big discussion. The Chiefs are adding 2 years to Patrick Mahomes' contract. He is now tied to Kansas City through 2033 at an overall value of $504 million. That is the first NFL deal valued at over $500 million. He's going to be making over $64 million a year. This is what Patrick Mahomes is getting right now. I mean, look, they want to keep this dynasty going. They've committed now nearly $700 million in new money to Mahomes. Like, this is just silly money that you can't even believe is out there. And this is what Mahomes is getting. And in the explanation that you get today, this tells me exactly why I would not have given this money to Mahomes. Now, you think I'm crazy, right? Oh, you're crazy. Hey, Mahomes has been the best quarterback in the NFL for the past decade, right? He's been great, right? Six Super Bowls, right? And three or five Super Bowls and three wins. He has been incredible, right? He's been the best quarterback in the game. Clark Hunt, the Chiefs chair and CEO, said this. Over the last decade, Patrick has become one of the most iconic, beloved sports figures of all time. He's helped lead our franchise to Super Bowls. He's been instrumental in shaping the Chiefs brand and putting Kansas City on the world stage. He's a generational talent, elite human being. Excited he'll continue to lead our team into the future. Okay. That statement, that tells you why I would not have given this kind of money to Mahomes. Because what they are doing is they're paying Mahomes for what he has done for the team and not what he is going to do for the team. Patrick Mahomes has not been great in 3 years. His last great year was 2022, okay? But he has not thrown for 30 touchdowns in a season since 2022, right? And he's coming off the injury here. Not that I don't think he's going to come back healthy. That's not – look, he's coming – he's already on the field at OTAs, right? I mean, this is fantastic. But this has been a Patrick Mahomes now whose regular seasons have been good, right? Mm-hmm. I mean, you know, he's been good. He's not been great. He's not been, oh, my goodness, Patrick Mahomes is still throwing 40 touchdowns a year. Again, his last 3 years, he had 22 touchdowns last year before he got hurt. Now, he wasn't gonna get it to 30, you know, even if he still makes it the rest of the year, right? I mean, he's 22, 26, 27. You know, his yards, he's right around 4,000 yards passing. Not 5,000, 4,000 yards passing. Quarterback rating is in the low 90s, right? That's what a good quarterback is. Like, if I said to you, hey, look at what a team has done combination-wise, what they're achieving. You look at a quarterback, you look at these stats, and you tell me what you think. Yeah, he's a good quarterback. You think, yeah, he's a good quarterback. Those are like Trevor Lawrence-type numbers, who's also very overpaid.
2: Oh,
1: right? Those are Trevor Lawrence numbers,
2: why's
1: right?
2: He got to get the shade?
1: I'm just saying,
2: he's,
1: man.
2: He's the future. You know?
1: All right. But those are Trevor Lawrence type.
2: No, numbers. You're right.
1: But I, you know, all of a sudden, you think Patrick Mahomes are going to get back to being that guy where he's throwing 35 touchdowns a year and 40 touchdowns? That's not. Like, he became a game manager 3 years ago. A game manager. And when I thought last year, boy, here they are back out. I'm waiting for Mahomes is going to blow up again. Didn't happen. right? I mean, again, he was having an okay year. They are paying him for what he has done for the team, not what he is going to do over the course of the next few years. They're paying a guy that's had his best day and is still a pretty good quarterback, but to get that kind of money, to add 60, you got to throw more than 30 touchdowns, right? You got to give me a little more offense, a little more than that. Mahomes has just been a good quarterback for the better part of the last 4 years now. I mean, you're going back to 2022, the last time he was elite of the elite. And it's not like it's been a slow down tick where, hey, 41 touchdowns in 2022, 35 in 2023, 32 in 2024. No, he went from 41, 27, 26, 22. That's what the good quarterbacks do in the NFL. He has been a good quarterback the last 4 years, and he's getting this because of what he did for the organization up until this point. And I can't pay a guy for what you have done to this point. You've been paid a lot of money. I've done it for you. I've given you a lot of cash. Everything is all good. I can't give you this kind of money knowing that this is the more likely the production I'm going to get from you over the course of the next 5 or 6 years.
2: Well, here's where I bring my Chicago, Indiana, Arlington Heights conversation into it. The Chiefs' new stadium is supposed to open in time for 2031. Did this come with a little notice about getting your season ticket deposit in, getting your seat licensing and all of that together? Because that's kind of where we're headed with this. And obviously you keep expecting the salary cap to be augmented. We're seeing it go up $20 to $30 million a year. So the full anticipation of that is certainly a reality the NFL is going. And when the Chiefs are going and metering out the good, the bad, the ugly of all of these situations that you're looking at. Well, we want Patrick Mahomes. He's going to finish here. We get it done now. It's a nice little boon for us. It's also a signal of, hey, he's healthy and ready to go. The curiosity, though, I mean, his numbers, the last couple of years, you were able to win fairly consistently, right? Not to the same level of dominance, and certainly not the pinball numbers, but you kept winning. You're winning the division. And now you bring in a running back, right? You're actually going to pay one guy to really do most of the damage, which you have not done. It's normally been an amalgam of draft picks and castoffs that you've tried to cobble together. So it's not like he's going to go back to necessarily pinball numbers, but it is just that curiosity of how much of that new stadium and just continuity and selling that is part of the backdrop to this. It's like everything else is going to change, but we got our guy.
1: Yeah,
2: he's had a great run, and we're going to do some more. But really, he's been.
1: You make
2: great
1: those
2: for
1: phone
2: us.
1: Calls. You get those people to commit to those season tickets now.
2: We need it now, man. Get those deposits sure in, baby.
1: You make sure they have. I mean, look, it's not that I'm against extending Patrick Mahomes. Not that I'm against extending clear. And when he's the guy setting the bar for what quarterback's getting paid, sure, I kind of get it. But for the Chiefs, like, how is that going to age, man? I mean, how many more years of 25, 27 touchdowns in a season are you going to be able to say, oh, yeah, well, this is working great? How long until it's, boy, Mahomes' contract is killing us, man. This contract is absolutely killing us here.
2: Well, as long as they don't redo it and keep bumping it up based on the rate of inflation or your salary cap, that's it. We're not doing it again. We're not doing it. Because remember when he signed that contract a few years ago, it was eye-popping, right? I mean, that was a pretty crazy number. We were looking at nearly an average value, what was it, 50 a year to get towards that half a billion and everybody doing a lot of hand-wringing. And then you watch the economics of the NFL and the quarterback position wasn't quite so egregious. At least he's done something to say, hey, he's earned the $50 to $60 million. I'm not going to take the same jabs at Trevor Lawrence like he did, but go down the list of average annual value of contracts. There are plenty of guys who haven't done a damn thing that are floating around in the $50 million range on the wish and the hope that they do break through or that inspires great confidence with a great checking account.
1: We have great confidence right now in Monsi Bolaños, who's going to tell us what's trending right now in the wide world of sports, where I wouldn't say things are getting really interesting in Madison Square Garden, but they haven't gotten worse for the Knicks in the last few minutes. Monsi.
0: No, they haven't gotten worse. And I think because of what's happening with the Knicks, you just want to be a hater on Patrick Mahomes. I think that you're just mad about that situation, so you're taking it out on Mahomes. What do you mean you can't pay him for what he's done? What do you mean, Jason?
2: Well, I do agree with that. I mean, but, it's, oh, you can do that by giving him a piece of land when he's done.
0: But that doesn't work That doesn't work. And why would you want your star quarterback to be in this situation or unhappy or this be a topic of conversation? It sucks, but like, he's Patrick Mahomes and you would not be where you are without him.
1: Yeah, sure. But he's already done that. I paid you. You've done great and everything is awesome.
0: Uh-huh.
1: What's the...
2: Generally, just because you do a great job at something doesn't mean
0: but
2: I come back
0: their
2: and
0: guy.
2: Say, you know,
0: like,
2: what,
0: that's their guy. And that's the thing. It's like, now you're paying for the relationship and what we've built with the kingdom that is Chiefs dynasty. Like, that's what you're paying him for. I don't think there was another option. I feel like that's their guy. That's their guy, and they're going to keep going with him, and they obviously think he can still do it. I don't know if the New York Knicks can still do it, but they definitely have the most comebacks for me to not completely rule them out of this game. They have outscored the Spurs in the third quarter, 18-9. San Antonio is up right now, 85-67, with less than 4 minutes to go in the third quarter. But in the first half, it really was all San Antonio, who is still shooting 51% from the field, but they were shooting high 60s in the first half. New York is shooting 40% from the field. Jalen Brunson doing what he can with 24 points. OG Anunoby, 22 points. When it comes to San Antonio, the leading scorer is Victor Wembanyama. He's got 19 points to go along with 8 rebounds. In Major League Baseball, a couple games going on. The Twins lead the Tigers in Detroit right now, 6-3. Bottom of the eighth inning about to start in Detroit. Rangers and Royals are tied at 4, top of the ninth there. Cubs lead the Rockies in Colorado, 1-0, bottom of the seventh. Brewers over the A's, 3-0, bottom of the sixth. While the Angels are up on the Astros, 1-0, top of the fifth inning. The Dodgers were up, but the Pirates came all the way back to defeat the Dodgers at home, 9-8. Phillies outscored the Blue Jays, 7-4. Kyle Schwarber with his 24th home run of the season. Cardinals defeated the Mets in New York, 9-2, and the White Sox just held on to take down the Braves at home 2-1. Orioles outscored the Mariners 7-2. Jackson Holiday with a grand slam. Bryce Eldridge with the grand slam as the Giants walked it off against the Nationals 11-10. And Fernando Tatis Jr. walked it off for the Padres with a home run as San Diego beat Cincinnati 5-4. Other NFL news, besides Patrick Mahomes getting paid, Colts wide receiver Alec Pierce could miss parts of training camp and maybe more as he continues to rehab from offseason ankle surgery in March. And Green Bay Packers tight end Tucker Kraft says that he's going to play in week one against Minnesota as he tries to return from a torn ACL. Back to you guys.
1: Thanks a bunch, Monty.
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1: 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The crown is yours. A 17-point lead right now for the Spurs. 3 minutes to go in the third quarter. The Knicks have basically cut the lead in half, but still a long way to go. Dylan Harper with a really sweet turnaround jumper to push the Spurs lead back out to 17. So we have more on this game coming up next, as well as another big story out of the NBA, because you knew we were only a few days away from LeBron James saying, wait a minute, people haven't talked about me enough. I got to make headlines during the NBA Finals. He's done that. That's next. Fox Sports Radio.
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1: Yeah.
0: Coming down to the end of the third quarter, and a near 30-point Spurs lead is down to 15. OG Anunoby with a big bucket. It's a 90-75 lead for the Spurs right now with 30 seconds to go in the third quarter. Garden starting to come alive, but a long way to go here in the fourth for the Knicks if they're going to come back and turn this into something. But coming out of second half, we talked about the flagrant that Wemby got, and it seemed like it's been a different Knicks team since that moment. But, you know, you can only get down 30 before you realize, okay, maybe that's a little bit too much to try to come back. But it is a 15-point lead right now, 33 seconds left to go in the third quarter. We have a fourth. At least the fourth quarter, the beginning of the fourth quarter, Mike Harmon, people will tune in.
1: Yeah, I mean,
0: at least there's going to be that. Hey, well, the Knicks cut it to 15. Oh, I can tune back in and watch. Okay, that's great. We'll do that.
1: I mean, you're still hoping for some level of chaos to unfold. Either they continue this crazy-ass comeback, or it starts to go south, and the Knicks empty the bench, and then Wemby has to sprint to the Spurs bench as fast as he can.
0: Yeah.
1: Because he'll be trying to figure out which guy did they order the code red. Which guy's the enforcer?
0: But before we get back to that, we're going to bring you the play of the day. And the play of the day, of course, is brought to you by TireRack.com. 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Well, we head to Major League Baseball for a finish that, well, hey, if the Knicks can draw inspiration from any game today, it was the Nationals and the Giants. The Nationals led the Giants after 7.5 innings, 9-1. Well, Giants got 5 in the eighth. Okay, it's 9-6. Made it interesting. Nationals got a run in the ninth to make it 10-6. Okay, fine, 10-6. Hey, great last inning here. And then the Giants walk it off thanks to this home run.
2: Bases loaded, nobody out. The pitch. Swinging. There's a high drive down the right field line, deep into the corner. It's a grand slam! I can't believe it! The 21-year-old Eldridge has electrified Oracle Park. It's a game-ending grand slam!
0: Giants radio on the call. Bryce Eldridge, a grand slam. Make it 5 in the eighth for the Giants, and then 5 more in the ninth. To win this game 11-10, just absolutely outstanding. I mean, look, and I'm looking at this and going, okay, like 9-1 in the eighth, is that like being down by 28 at halftime? Like, what's, is that the same? How does that relate, Mike Harmon? How can I relate this Giants comeback to the Knicks? Can I do it?
1: Well, since Frostburg's not here to throw pens, knives, or anything else at me, look at what happened with the Dodgers. They had a huge lead on the woeful Pirates and gave it up. So, I mean, miracles do happen.
0: Yeah.
1: Well, Ohtani robbed of a home run earlier, eventually hits a home run, gives up three runs in his 6 2/3 innings pitch. But, you know, you always got to, you know, keep hope alive, right? We do it all the time. We use the Shawshank for better or for worse. This time we'll actually use it for the better. For you, there's still 12 minutes of basketball. For Eldridge, 21 years old, he'll turn 22 in October, hitting about 300 and a big fly there. The Giants looking for any signs of life and hope for a future. There's your guy.
0: Yep. So, again, congratulations to the Giants. Huge come from behind. Just, you know, try to get, you know, Giants. The baseball Giants used to play in New York a long time ago.
1: Wow,
0: New York Giants, New York Knicks. Maybe.
1: You want to use the little Giants?
0: No. I found out that the Giants actually had guys in the lineup today named Brunson and Towns and Anunoby. I don't know if you know that or not.
1: Oh,
0: they had 3,
1: okay.
0: 4, 5 for them today. Yeah.
1: Yeah. Well, I mean, the New York Giants have like 15 people on that call sheet of celebrities.
0: Yeah.
1: There at the Garden today.
0: Yeah.
1: You know, yesterday I also got, we got a bonus play of the day because, you know, call up. Walk-off home run, White Sox, now in first place after beating the Braves today. So when he said, hey, we go to Major League Baseball, I'm like, it's all about me. It's like, and then you play the Giants.
0: Well, I mean, well, look, there's, it's great. You guys have been a great story,
1: it's
0: man.
1: Great, yeah.
0: You guys have been a great story. But that's a pretty good walk-off.
1: No, it's fantastic.
0: I mean, come on, man. Don't you want to be, when's the next time we're going to get to play a Giants highlight? Frostburg's driving in right now. Get rid of that play from the system. We're not playing a San Francisco Giants highlight ever again.
1: No, it's fair.
0: We're not doing it.
1: Scrub it.
0: Oh, so again, headed to the fourth quarter, Madison Square Garden, a 15-point lead for the Spurs. But we'll have more on this game. But coming up next, as we talked about, LeBron James, the interview he has done that has come out.

0: at Lowe's.
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21: Game four of the NBA Finals continues, and the Knicks were down by as many as 29. They're trying to make a comeback, still down 17, as the Spurs are up right now 92-75 with about 10 minutes to go in the game. Victor Wembanyama leading the way with a double-double for San Antonio. He's got 19 points and 11 rebounds. Jalen Brunson, the leading scorer of the game, he's got 27 points. OG Anunoby, 25 points for the Knicks, who do lead the series

0: 2-1. In Major League Baseball, it's the Twins who lead the Tigers in Detroit right now, 6-3, bottom of the ninth inning. The Rangers and the Royals are at the top of the 10th inning. Texas just took the lead. It's 5-4. They also have the bases loaded, and they still have two outs to go. Cubs are up on the Rockies in Colorado, 1-0, bottom of the 8th. Angels lead the Astros 2-1, bottom of the 6th. The White Sox held on 2-1 against the Braves. Chicago is now in first place in the AL Central. I'm Monty Bolaños.
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5: 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Well, beginning of the fourth quarter, the Spurs with a 93-75 lead over the Knicks. The Knicks had a couple of chances to cut this lead to 13, even 12. They missed a couple of easy threes, and Mitchell Robinson misses a dunk that was really unopposed down the other end. The Spurs get in for a bucket, and now breathing a little bit easier now, a 93-75 lead with Wemby going to the free throw line for a couple of shots for the Spurs right now. So the Knicks had come back. It would have been a big deal, but in this last couple of minutes, now the Spurs have kind of righted the ship a little bit.
7: Some juice, some opportunity now trying to feed Wembanyama on those offensive sets back into the low post, trying to lob over the top. He's playing volleyball with himself, almost like you could give him Angel Reese knee bounds on a couple of those. I think they would count. But
5: sure.
7: But yeah,
5: sure.
7: A couple of just wild three-point shots. Like, all right, I get it. You've got a big deficit to make up. Those are still terrible shots, right? Catch and release, like you were Philip Seymour Hoffman yelling, Rain Man! It's like, no, it's a bad shot, man. Get a better shot.
5: It has been it's been a rough last couple of minutes after the Knicks had come back to cut this lead. Now it's a 20-point lead for the Spurs with 9 minutes left to go. So that's why, I mean, you can still most of the fourth quarter go, still have 9 minutes to go. But, like, you know, that's why when you say, all right, look, you see the runs this Knicks team can make, because the Knicks have made a real big cottage industry of being able to get down big and come back. There's only so much, man. I mean, like, I think we're seeing now, okay, 29 might be a little bit too much. 20, okay. 29, a little bit too much. Try to come back and expect to make this into a game.
7: Well, you know, you keep trying to lull them to sleep. Sometimes you got to wake up earlier too, right? I mean, can't keep hitting snooze and think that, all right, we got a little more juice. All right, we're going to be that much better over the course of the day. No, it's eventually you got to get your ass out of bed and go to work. Spurs with the early first quarter and that spurt ability. Again, we can talk about the early officiating, but you keep burying yourself with the Knicks. You're not going to come back every time. Eventually the well runs out.
5: I mean, look, and that's the one thing I could tell you about this series that's a little bit different from the officiating from different parts, is that this game and really this series has kind of been the same thing. The Knicks with a bucket to cut it to 15. Mitch Johnson gets a timeout. Is that every game of this series so far, the Spurs have been the better team out of the gate. Mm-hmm. They have been more focused. They have been the better team as far as their execution has gone, where the Knicks still take a few minutes to get into every game. And you can only do that so often. Yes, it's the NBA and 10-point leads and 12-point leads come and go, and I understand that. But you can only do that so often before you realize, oh, man, we're really just killing ourselves, right? Because, again, four games now, the first four games, Spurs have had a double-digit lead at at the end of the first quarter. And not only that, the Spurs have gotten out to a big lead in the first couple of minutes of every game. Now, tonight, you want to point to the Cat situation, and yeah, that had a lot to do with it, but the Spurs were still making their shots. You know, that didn't change. So, I mean, at some point, Mike Brown's got to get the, because the Knicks just aren't ready for the beginning of every single game. And at some point, you got to be ready for the beginning of a game.
7: Well, what's been laughable, though, is, you know, going back into to game three and the start of this one, it's like, well, there were a lot of these external factors. We put up a social yesterday to stop with the damn excuse making. All right, you had to get to this to the arena a little bit earlier. Okay, both teams had to get to the arena. Yes, it takes your normal processes, procedures, and routines out, but both teams affected. I'd been hearing everything before game one, before game two. It's like eventually the tired legs of the Spurs were going to fail them, right? Because they played all these games. And then in the first quarter, someone's got to give the Knicks smelling salts when they have to go to the bench for an early timeout because they're getting run out of the gym. Like, just time and time again. And those first two games played pretty even, right? The lack of, to use the Bret Hart, lack of excellence of execution down late. Knicks with the big closeout in game one. And then we have the Wembanyama turnover game two that fells what might have been an interesting little finish there. Still got the shot, still got the look at the ball got back in after Brunson missed one of two. But the slow starts each and every game, like, okay, we're pacing. We're coming off the pace. What is this, horse racing? He breaks late. Everybody knows this. Eventually the clock runs out. Like, or you get into the situation like you do today. Hot shooting team, and you can't say that it was even padded with, all right, stoppage of play because the Spurs were having a conga line to the free throw line. Like, you don't even have that you know, in the larger narrative of things. But for the Knicks, the lack of urgency on your home court, right? You went and got those two games. More even, in my opinion, than I think a lot of folks, like, all right, it was the inevitable crowning. But you're back at home. You've got the juice. You've got Jimmy Fallon there. You've got Kirk Herbstreit, who weathered to go outside without Ben or whatever his current dog's name is. It's Ben now, right? Yeah. I mean, he's not there. He showed up for you. And that's the effort you give him? Terrible.
5: So we'll have more on this game coming up again. Timeout on the floor, back to a 15-point lead for the Spurs, but clock is ticking under 9 minutes to go in this. Now, meanwhile, outside of the NBA, it wouldn't be an NBA Finals if LeBron James didn't decide, hey, wait a minute, people aren't paying enough attention to me, I'm going to come out and say something. I need something. I need to make sure people are talking about me. In a big interview he has done with Time Magazine, that some of the snippets are hitting us now. Big profile published on Monday. You know, LeBron James is telling people about certain things about his career and everything going on. Again, it wouldn't be a finals without LeBron James talking about what, you know, hey, it's me time now for the NBA. The GOAT debate surrounding him and Michael Jordan, he says, quote, I'm not taking nobody over me. There's no question. I know he goes on to say, I think Michael Jordan would say the same thing. Kobe, rest his soul, would say the same thing. Bird and Shaq, Wilt, Kareem, they would all say the same thing. They would take themselves. So, okay, so far, all right, I get it. I'm taking myself. You're saying all us great, your message is all of us great players have a belief in ourselves and we would pick ourselves as greatest of all time. I get that. But then he finishes by saying, if there's a GM and he's eyeballing all of us on a baseline with the number one pick, it's going to be hard not to take me, champ. So first of all, I love how you're, I love the champ line in
7: that's
5: there.
7: Good.
5: Like, that's great. Like, I love the champ. Hey, you're taking me, champ.
7: This call him is buddy so, or big guy or chief. Why don't you get one of those in while you're at it?
5: You're taking me, champ. Like, this is the most on-brand thing for LeBron, where I'm going to try to get some attention on me when it shouldn't be on me and it should be on the NBA Finals. And I'm going to find a way to talk about myself and make it a polarizing conversation. It'd be hard to not take me, champ. Well, he is the desperation that LeBron has had, and I don't understand why, because the limelight was handed to him. It was handed to him from when he was walking into the league, right? He had the limelight, he had everything. But the desperation that he has to keep it is just stunning. Like, for a guy that has never needed to do anything other than play. Right. Hey, you go out, you play, you show us, hey, you're a guy none of us have ever seen. You're in the GOAT debate. Whether it's you or Jordan, it's going to be a discussion that's never really going to be settled. Right. And that's the best part of this debate with Jordan. What's more important? Jordan going 6 for 6, LeBron getting to 25 finals and winning 3 of them. You know, what's it going to be? Winning 4 of them. And it's a great debate. But, you know, but the fact that LeBron is just, man, he's so much, I need the limelight, I need the attention, and I need the validation. Like, dude, you've seen what you've accomplished in your career, and still, no, I got to make sure to tell everybody how good I am. I've never seen an athlete, I mean, you're seeing more athletes now be more comfortable talking about themselves, and maybe this is LeBron, part of the LeBron effect come the last 20 years. Hey, I'm comfortable talking about myself and how great I am. But someone at this kind of level for LeBron, where you're saying, hey, in my 50 plus years of watching basketball, there's two guys at the top, and it's Michael and LeBron, and no matter what, that's what everybody's going to tell you, it's these two guys. The fact that he still needs to go out and tell you about it is, I mean, again, it's so on brand for him, but it's so unnecessary, and he can't help himself.
7: Likes to run around with that megaphone and tell you, and look, anybody that's been privy to watching these two guys play has been around, you're in one camp or the other, there's not a whole lot that's going to change your mind, right? They're not going to invent a new analytical tool or statistic that's suddenly going to sway your opinion. You are where you're at in that. There's plenty of sycophants. There's plenty of guys on his own payroll that go out and do every podcast and shout from the rooftop in his defense every time you can. And maybe LeBron's just that guy that's the bridge between the last generation. Not that they wouldn't tell you or show you or however you go back to some of those interviews and conversations that Jordan used to have, which were kind of obvious, kind of nods and winks of, you know how this works, kind of things. But maybe LeBron's that guy that's the bridge to where we're at now with a lot of athletes that talk about, you know, the mental highs and lows and champion for themselves at every turn, right? The old adage of, well, if I don't speak up for myself, who will? In this kind of debate, I think you just kind of shrug and, you know, let the world do what it does. But if they keep handing you the microphone and keep goading you and you, come on, give us a little something, you're gonna take the bait, because it allows you to free up and talk about everything else you want to get off your chest. Wide-ranging pieces. I'd like to know what the actual back and forth and full conversation was that led us to that answer, though, because he started, how many guys did he name? Seven? Eight?
5: Yeah,
7: guys?
5: Yeah.
7: He'll do
5: yeah.
7: it. Oh, and
5: yeah.
7: he'll do
5: oh,
7: it.
5: Oh, yeah, yeah.
7: Oh,
5: yeah,
7: yeah, don't
5: yeah,
7: forget
5: yeah.
7: about him. He'd do that, too.
5: Yeah. So, again, LeBron decided, hey, I'm going to take some attention away from everything, because this is who I am. It's what I do. Now, he also talked about playing, what he knows his playing days are done, and that's something we'll get to coming up in a few minutes. However, things have gone from, well, maybe it's not a blowout, to things could be getting interesting, to things are starting to get a little interesting at Madison Square Garden. The Knicks have cut the Spurs lead to 11. It is a 99-88 lead, still 6.5 minutes left to go. A big couple of hoops in a row by OG Anunoby. Hits a couple of threes. Karl Anthony Towns with a big bucket. So a 99-88 lead for the Spurs over the Knicks. Still 6.5 minutes left to go in the fourth quarter. Here come the Knicks. I'm watching this and I'm looking at it, you know, one way is, okay, yeah, this maybe not, but like this would be some kind of comeback, but I don't know. Maybe I need to keep treating it like this, Mike Harmon, where I'm like, I can't believe it's going to happen. But I don't know, man. You cut it to 11 with 6 minutes left to go. All of a sudden, we got a game.
7: Just like you can't let people play and just hang out for a quarter, you can't also say that we're running into Little League sports where there's a running clock. And that's looks what the Spurs have done. Suddenly, all of that operational efficiency and effectiveness has gone out the window. Now, you knew the shooting would average out a little bit. You're not going to stay as hot as you were in the first half. But settling for bad shots, Knicks bringing more intensity, and suddenly the Spurs looking like that team at the back end of game one, or Wembanyama throwing the ball off Castle's back. Like, go back and play basketball. You did it brilliantly for 3.5 quarters.
5: So we may have something coming down the stretch. It is now a single-digit lead for the Spurs. Two free throws from Jalen Brunson. MSG is alive. 99-90 is the lead. Coming up next, are we continuing to talk about one of the greatest comebacks in the history of the NBA? Are the Spurs taking control and turn into a 2-2 series on the way back to San Antonio? Keep it here. Kind of feels like the show's just getting started. Jason and Mike. It's a 7-point lead now. Fox Sports Radio.
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0: show, the Jason Smith Show with Mike Harmon. The Spurs lead had vanished. All of a sudden, things are really interesting in Madison Square Garden. A 29-point lead in the second half is a point for San Antonio with 2 minutes left to go. Jalen Brunson hits a three to cut it to 104-103. Josh Hart intercepts a pass. He goes in for a breakaway layup, and probably because he feels Steph Castle running behind him, he's going up, but Steph Castle is 3 feet behind him. This is going to be a dunk or a layup, and the Knicks have the lead, and he just kind of lets the ball go near the rim, and it bounces off the rim in and out, and so there are no points on that possession for the Knicks. However, Wemby just got fouled, missed both free throws. So now you talk about one missed dunk and then two missed free throws by Wemby. So the Knicks have the basketball now with a minute and a half left to go, down a point. It was a 29-point deficit they were facing, and now they could be on the cusp of taking the lead.
1: Two.
0: And Jalen Brunson gives them the lead at 105-104. The comeback is here. Madison Square Garden, I can't believe people aren't running on the court right now. It's absolute insanity.
1: Your bench is ready to.
0: Lead of the game. Now, everybody, you kidding? Ben Stiller's ready to run on the court here. 105-104 with a minute plus left to go in the game. And it was a 29-point lead for the San Antonio Spurs. And that's going to be an offensive foul call or an out-of-bounds
1: call. He's out of bounds.
0: Yeah. He's out of bounds, but they're going to look at it because I think the Knicks want the foul call, but the out of bounds would preclude the foul. Steph Castle dribbling on the baseline stepped out of bounds, so that's going to give the ball back to the Knicks. He then put out a big elbow into Josh Hart that the Knicks want a foul call on. However, they're getting the ball out of bounds because Steph Castle stepped out of bounds. That's going to predate that. So now the Knicks have the ball. Up one with less than a minute left to go. This is absolute chaos and bedlam. And a comeback that started for the Knicks in the third quarter when the Spurs were up 29 and Victor Wembanyama gets called for an offensive foul or gets called for a flagrant foul. And the Knicks comeback started there. All right. This was a Wemby flagrant foul, an elbow on Karl Anthony Towns that. What did it rise to the level of a flagrant? You can debate that, but clearly what Wemby had gotten away with, maybe the officials felt, well, you know, we put Karl Anthony Towns on the bench for the first half, basically, and gave the first half to the Spurs. Yeah, we'll give Wemby the flagrant. Since that flagrant foul, the New York Knicks have out, I can't do the math, but it was 81, because I'm so insane right now. It was 81-52, and now it's 105-104, the Knicks with the lead. It is the Spurs scoring 23 points. The Knicks run is 53-23 since the Karl Anthony Towns flagrant foul on Wemby. A 53-23 run by the Knicks. I don't know what to say, Mike Harmon. I don't know what to say. I'm going to start drinking. I've never done that, but I'm going to start drinking tonight. I really think this might be the night where I do it.
1: Well, I mean, look, the video camera's on. It'll be a fun watch you turn into. I don't even know where you're at this point from a mental standpoint. I want to go back to that Josh Hart little out of bounds play. That was a more egregious hooking of a guy's arm by Josh Hart in that corner than anything that happened on the second foul that was eventually given to Karl Anthony Towns in the first half. And so the frustration of, hey, get off me, was really what transpired after the out-of-bounds play. But we talk about a tale of two games at once, as well as the Spurs play. This has been an absolute meltdown and a travesty of watching just the consistency and effort that they showed. And again, giving the first half to the Knicks, I think you want a little fan there. They didn't give the half. Your team then gave it away after he got to the bench. We're still playing basketball. But for the Spurs here, they've watched the Knicks be the aggressor, saying there's still plenty of time on the clock and playing to win, as opposed to the Spurs playing just thinking they can ride out the good vibes of a first half. And the Knicks have been the aggressor the entire way through. That flagrant foul that got called on Wembanyama all that time ago, he's settled for jump shots. He's made a couple, but the offensive set and continuity of that first half is long in the rearview mirror as the Knicks look to try to close this thing out.
0: I mean, a 53-23 run since the Wemby flagrant. 53-23 is the run since the flagrant, right? There's games where at that point you would think middle of third quarter, we're down 29. It's just going to be bench guys extraordinaire, right? We're going to sit here and we're not going to try to do this. We're going to save our guys for game five on Saturday, you know, get some extra rest. But instead, the Knicks decided, hey, yeah, we're just going to continue to come back. We're going to continue to keep playing. And that's something they didn't do in the first half, right? What did I say about them in the first half? When Cat went to the bench with those two fouls in the first 3 minutes of the game, which was ridiculously bad, the Knicks let that affect them. They let that affect them with, oh man, now we don't know what to do. We feel sorry for ourselves. And the Spurs got out to a big run. Now, when I would expect them to say, okay, let's just kind of put this away and get ready for game five. No, now we're going to start to come back. So when I thought they would come back and suck it up, they didn't. And when I thought they would quit and say, let's get ready for Saturday, then they decide to come back. So that's where we're at.
1: The Spurs with just seven makes in the second half. You want to go down that road. Some free throws mixed therein, but you look at the shot chart, just three makes from beyond the arc with an awful lot of empty circles along the way and some bad possessions mixed therein. But give the Knicks all the credit in the world. If it does go down as it stands with a one-point Spurs lead after that valiant comeback, you still look back and go, hey, that first half was ridiculous. But at least the crowd got excited for a while. I mean, that's been fun to watch because every celebrity has now been name checked and Taylor Swift's been shown more now than on any Chiefs game of the last 3 years.
0: 106-105, Spurs with the lead. De'Aaron Fox misses a pull-up jumper, and Steph Castle swoops in for the offensive rebound, which, come on, guys, the ball's not just going to go to you. The Knicks foul, Josh Hart commits the foul. Castle hits both free throws. It's a 106-105 lead right now for the Spurs. Timeout on the floor with 30 seconds left to go. I don't know how to describe this game. I really don't. This is one of those games where you could do an entire 30 for 30 just on this game. Game four of the NBA of the 2026. Look at me. It's like 40 years ago. The 2026 NBA Finals. There's been 17 different stories in this game. I mean, sure. It feels like the officials and what they did at the beginning of the game, that was like three games ago. And instead, it's been the Knicks refusing to die and coming back here. Again, still a ways to go. You got 30 seconds to go in a one-point game. Spurs have retaken the lead, but I don't know, man, really. I might start drinking on the air. I really might. This might be the night where I say, you know, I just got to go right to the hard stuff. You want some non-alcoholic. No. Right to the hard stuff. That's kind of
1: where's my bourbon?
0: Yeah, that's where I got to go.
1: Well, look, it's near midnight on the East Coast. I mean, nobody would blame you. After what you watched in the first half, I wouldn't have blamed you. Yeah, and after watching the comeback in the second half, I sure as hell wouldn't blame you.
0: So right now, there are 5.7 seconds left in the fourth quarter. It is still a 106-105 lead for the Spurs. Timeout on the floor. The Knicks have the basketball with just under 6 seconds left to go. The Knicks missed a shot. Spurs went down for a layup. They missed. Jose Alvarado got the ball. The Knicks got the ball across half court. Now is a timeout on the floor. 5.7 seconds left. The Knicks are down by a point. So we're either going to get some final second heroics by the Knicks, or the Spurs are going to absolutely escape and go back to San Antonio with this series now tied at two apiece. I mean, this last few seconds,
1: it's insane.
0: That last sequence is the game in a nutshell right there, right? Like, the Knicks get a bad offensive possession and a bad shot. The Spurs go down with a chance for a layup that can, you know, not quite clinch the game, but give them a 3-point lead. They miss, and the Knicks get the ball across half court.
1: On an Obi's block is absurd.
0: I know. I don't know what to say. I don't even really drink. I can't tell you the last time I had a beer. I might start tonight.
1: I've had maybe three in the last 6 months. I want to drink after watching this. I got some great coffee. I mean, we got some bougie coffee sent our way. But watching this, just every possession, like, did I see what I thought? Right. And every block we're looking for, all right, how much contact is there? Are we going to get a late whistle because the ball didn't go in? All of that. And I hate that after 3.5, now nearly 4 full games, we're still at that point, though, Jason.
0: Yeah.
1: Waiting for, all right, how is this one going to be adjudicated? What kind of chaos are we going to see?
0: Yeah. I mean, this has been a, yeah, and look, you had Jose Alvarado close to a backcourt violation.
1: Yeah,
0: you
1: know, no, the final they just possession. Did the slow-mo on Woo! That.
0: Man. Wow. I mean, like, he didn't, but it was really close because his body was across. The ball was behind.
1: Yeah.
0: But they did call the foul. So, again, it's a 106-105 lead for the Spurs. 5.7 seconds left. Knicks will be inbounding the ball. It's going to be Anunoby throwing it in from just inside half court. Again, the Knicks need a bucket. If they get it here, Madison Square Garden will explode. And
1: three,
0: if it doesn't,
1: two.
0: Then we are going to see OG Anunoby! Oh, my goodness! OG Anunoby! Timeout Spurs! Oh, my God! What just happened? Jalen Brunson takes a far three. It bounces off the back of the rim. Flying in like Jordan in his heyday. Anunoby with the follow jam. Anne Hathaway, I love you. It's a 107-106 lead. 1.2 seconds left to go. Latrell Sprewell can't even believe what happened. I can't believe what just happened. It looked like that was the game. It was going to be a long rebound. The game was over. But OG inbounds the ball to Brunson. Brunson goes in. Off the front of the rim, and OG tips it in, runs through Wemby, through Castle.
1: No. Hey, everybody. Wemby's not there. Woo! Wemby was out Woo! Guarding Brunson. Don't put that on
0: Woof!
1: Him.
0: Woof! Wemby was standing. He's standing in the paint, Mike Harmon. He's standing in the paint.
1: He's just getting into the paint as Anunoby's flying in.
0: It only takes him a second. He still flew by him. He still flew by him. I mean, not that way. He still flew by Wemby. He flew by Duncan. He flew by Robinson. He flew by Ginobili. He flew by Tony Parker. He flew by everybody.
1: Is that OG AI Tony Parker that we saw the other day? I mean, he's hanging out with Eva Longoria again. This is the most insane thing.
0: Standing around and
1: watching, and Anunoby flies in, gets the tap in, and the incredulity. I love the little shot of all the ex-Knicks looking around going, what the hell?
0: I mean, it's like if
1: Patrick could have played 99, we might have had one of those. No,
0: I can't get over that. I mean, it's a far three, and Brunson is doubled on this. But you know, hey, Knicks live and die by Jalen Brunson. So it's a shot the front of the rim, and Anunoby flies in and just gets a. It doesn't even look like it was a clean tip. It looks like he gets a little bit of it going up, and it goes in. The Spurs on the inbound. Fumble the ball away.
1: Bam.
0: Knicks win. Oh my God. The Knicks have won. I feel like Bob.

0: just let
1: I'm watching you on the monitor.
0: Just let Alicia Keys finish, there we go. Just let Alicia Keys finish.
1: I don't know if it's
2: sweat. We won the finals! We burned the city down!
1: Famous step closer to making that man's dream come true.
0: Oh, but let me just say this, because, you know, hey, thank you, drive safely.
1: Don't be that guy. No. Again, you were getting ready to trade everybody at halftime for their lack of effort, lack of professionalism, and just failing. Somewhere in that halftime speech, who walked in? Who was the, did they go and just play the speech from Miracle? Did they find something from Nick Nolte when he was going after Happy at the end of Blue Chips? I mean, I don't know. What was the thing to spur them on? No pun intended.
0: I mean, this is, I can't get over what's the Jack Buck line? I don't believe what I just saw. Look, you can see me on the video. My hands are shaking right now.
1: No, you're twitching. I can't believe that. I mean, you're generally kind of
0: shaking right now.
1: Towards the end of a night, caffeine is kicked in.
0: Oh, my
1: God. Right now, it's weird.
0: I can't get over this. I cannot get over this. Final play, the Spurs inbound, and they get it in. They get it into just outside the key, but it's not a clean catch. I mean, I don't know if the Spurs are looking for a foul call in that situation. I don't know that you're going to get it facing away from the basket. They haven't shown the replay yet, but they never got the ball. They never were able to really pick it up. And now the interview is going on the court in New York. They're talking. Look, Calipari is hugging Karl-Anthony Towns
1: Coach Cal now. Like, is there. Hey, trust the process. Come here. We make billionaires out of the guys that come through my programs.
0: If I could be anywhere in the world in my life in sports, I would be on the court of Madison Square Garden right now. I never have to go anywhere else. I just need to be there. I mean, really, this OG Anunoby shot, this OG Anunoby follow is just legendary. It's a legendary NBA play. That's how this is going to go down.
1: But he comes Brunson in uncontested.
0: Smith, he does. Well,
1: like
0: remember,
1: it's a full launching ramp.
0: Because he was inbounding the ball. So, of course, when that happens, Brunson's going to get when you double Brunson, someone's going to be open. So, of course, the inbounder is going to be the guy that's not covered, which is going to allow him a clear run to the
1: hoop.
0: But that's
1: a full 5 seconds, Jason.
0: Yeah.
1: Right? I mean, that nobody is looking or making sure to body out at all and are just watching? Ball watching. Terrible.
0: Oh, let's hear. We have it. Let's hear it, Alex Tyshert. Let's hear the most famous play in Knicks history.
3: 5.7 left. No timeouts remaining. Anunoby is handed the ball. Finds Brunson at midcourt. Launches a straight on three. Missed it short. Tip by Anunoby. He put it in. Anunoby put it in. The Knicks take the lead with 1.2 to go. Anunoby
4: out of
3: nowhere.
1: Is she better with Taylor Swift being courtside now?
0: Knicks Radio Network on the call. I mean it. There is so much to get to from this game. The Knicks win it 107-106. Monsi Bolaños has the details on this and whatever else minor things happen tonight in sports besides this with what's trending right now. Monsi.
5: What the heck just happened, Jason? What the heck? Yelling up and down the hallways over here. You have no idea. I don't even know. I can't believe what I just saw. I can't believe what I just saw in my Jalen Brunson shirt, Jason.
0: Oh.
5: I was yelling when he took that deep three. What are you doing? And then Anunoby said, hold on, I'm here. Let me continue my game because he was on a roll, was a big part of the reason the Knicks were able to come back from 29 because Anunoby did hit 7 threes in the win. New York was down 29 in the third quarter, 27 at the half, and they just slowly chipped away. Obviously putting the Spurs on edge. They won it 107-106. I don't know what I just saw. Like, I can't believe it. But Anunoby with that putback that gave New York the lead ended with 33 points, 4 rebounds. Jalen Brunson, 36 points and 7 assists. Victor Wembanyama went cold in the second half. He did end with a double-double, 24 points and 13 rebounds in this game. Really, a Spurs win. My entire timeline at halftime was a bunch of Knicks fans really upset at how the officiating had gone in the first half and just saying that this game was over, all this stuff. If anybody stopped watching the game, idiots, because the Knicks, who do this? This is what they do. They come back. The only time I'm ever going to not expect the Knicks to come back is if they're down by 50. But if they're down by like 30, 35, 40, I'm going to anticipate them coming back.
0: But in the first half, maybe. First half, 50 might be doable. Second half, maybe a little bit too much.
5: You're right. That's right. You're right. You're right. You're right. When you're right, you're right. But going 15 down into the fourth quarter, that's how it was in the fourth. Like, unreal. Is there anything else to mention? What do you want to know? What else is going on?
0: I don't know. Ooh!
5: I want to know the numbers to this game, but an average of 23.8 million viewers watched game three of the NBA Finals on Monday night. It's the most for a game three in the NBA Finals since 1998. So we'll see how this one ends up. We'll go to baseball. There's some games going on. A's have taken the lead, I think, from the Brewers. I think this was tied 4-3, bottom of the eighth inning. Astros and Angels tied at 2, top of the ninth in L.A. Rangers defeated the Royals 6-4 in 10 innings. Rockies walked it off against the Cubs 3-2 on a Sterling Thompson RBI single. White Sox held on 2-1 against the Braves. Chicago is now in first place in the AL Central. The Pirates came all the way back to defeat the Dodgers 9-8. Jackson Holliday had a grand slam as the Orioles outscored the Mariners 7-2. NFL news, the Chiefs and quarterback Patrick Mahomes have agreed to extend his contract by 2 more years. His deal is now worth $504.75 million. It goes through 2033. His average annual salary in 2027 will be $64 million, the highest for any player in NFL history. Colts wide receiver Alec Pierce could miss parts of training camp, maybe more, as he continues to rehab from offseason ankle surgery in March. He said the timetable for a full recovery is about 4 to 6 months. And if you missed it, the Knicks completed the comeback. 107-106. They now lead the series 3-1 in the NBA Finals. Game 5 goes back to San Antonio on Saturday. Back to you guys.
0: Thank you, Monsi.
5: Yes.
0: Again, I'm going to get the bourbon right now. I'm going to finish a whole bottle in the next 5 minutes. Coming up next, we just start our breakdown of one of the great NBA Finals games of all time. The Knicks, 107-106, come from behind win over the Spurs. 29-point Spurs lead in the second half is obliterated, and the Knicks win it to take a 3-1 lead in the NBA Finals. We really are just getting started. That's next right here. Jason and Mike, Fox Sports Radio.
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0: And you know you're seeing something historical when still, this is now a... The game has been over for 20 minutes, and no one has left Madison Square Garden. Post-game coverage going on right now on all the different channels. Fans are all still there screaming. Mm-hmm. All the celebrities are still there on the court. Nobody wants to leave after this Knicks come-from-behind win when all was lost down 29 in the third quarter. I mean, I don't know. I can't say. Everybody, when I see nobody sitting in the stands, it's because they're all standing on the court. They're all there. Madison Square Garden still is full 20 minutes after the game is over.
2: Well, I'll use the argument I always do with when people complain about what it costs to go to Disneyland. If you go on a minute basis and then you take full advantage, I can get in X time, right? Rope drop, and they don't kick me out till late, and I'm walking down Main Street, one of my last happy-ass people taking pictures. There's nobody around. There's a castle back there. It's me, you, and the wind. Same thing here with Madison Square Garden. If you walked in at the first minute that you were allowed, maybe you get to see some shoot around, get to see the stars start coming in. Till now, you dollar cost average what it cost you for that get-in price, Jason, it's a veritable bargain. Because it was under $4,000, I saw a little earlier today. And if you're going to soak in every second of it after that. Now, you might have left if things would have continued as they did in the first half and just said, forget it, I'm cutting my losses. But now, yeah, you're soaking it in. You're going to the ticket booth and saying, how do I get a commemorative printout of this and a hard paper ticket, damn it, because I want it for posterity.
0: Oh, I'll tell you what I'm getting for posterity, right? And I've told you that. Now, you know how I feel about this. So you know this is real. What do I tell you? You know, guys of a certain age, you have to stop wearing jerseys, right? You have to stop doing that, right? Jersey, it's kind of tough when you're in your 50s. What do I always say? Hey, if you want to wear a throwback baseball jersey that had, you know, the buttons down the front, like over a t-shirt, like that's the only look, like when you're over 50, I think you can get away with.
2: Yeah, right? You've tried to create your cockamamie rules, but I'll let you run with it. Go ahead.
0: What I said, especially, you know, you can only be so old wearing an NBA jersey, right? The NBA is a young man's game. You can only be so old to wear that.
2: Well, but, even as a young man with the fire plug bodies you and I run around with,
0: yeah,
2: that, I mean, that's a bad look even when you're 18.
0: But I like Anne Hathaway, I am getting an Anunoby jersey, and I'm going to wear it every bleeping day. I mean, I'm going to wear a t-shirt under it, obviously, you know. But I'm going to go and say, what's the best, give me a game-worn Anunoby jersey. I'm going to wear it every single day. I mean, he made one of the greatest plays in NBA Finals history, a play that's going to be historic. Now, you still have the rest of the series to go, and the Knicks have shown you, hey, we have a two-game lead. Maybe we don't have the same sort of impetus to win like we should have. But this is a play that's going to be one of the most famous plays in the history of the game. That white Anunoby home Knickster. Oh, 100. Much as Brunson's my guy, and how much I love Brunson, Anunoby, man. OG, I'm getting the Anunoby jersey. I want to get it where I can actually press a button and I can see a replay on it on the back of my jersey like it's Harry Potter.
2: We could probably make that happen. I got guys that do custom cards and stuff. I could probably do some stuff with some of that technology and stuff, right? One of those things that pops my timeline quite a bit is the LED backpack thing, right? We used to joke about wearing a sandwich board to the pier to promote the show. Well, now we could do it with, you know, video graphics and highlights and the YouTube channel, whatever. So you could put that on your person and carry it around forever. But let me ask you the obvious question. I mean, he'll be in a Raptors uniform, but you want to buy an OG Anunoby rookie card?
0: I was saying to myself, I swear to God, I said to myself a couple minutes ago, how long until Harmon asked me if I want to buy an Anunoby rookie card?
2: I can't wait for the release. The image of that Topps Now card that they'll put in tomorrow with maybe a piece of jersey or the ball or the net or whatever the hell they do will be a thing of beauty.
0: The Knicks come from behind, win over the Spurs. There is so much to break down of this. We have the moment in the game that spurred the Knicks on. We have Rick Bucher coming up as well. We are just continuing with post-game coverage of the Knicks and the Spurs. Absolute insanity at MSG next. Fox.
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16: He is handed the ball, finds Brunson at midcourt, launches a straight on three, missed it short, tip by Ananobi, he put it in, Ananobi put it in, the Knicks take the lead with 1.2 to go, Ananobi out of nowhere.
17: You heard it on the Knicks radio network. New York was down 29 in the third quarter, they were down 15 going into the fourth quarter, and they beat the Spurs 107 to 106 in game four of the NBA Finals to take a 3-1 series lead. Ananobi didn't just hit that tip in to give him the lead, he made 7 3-pointers and ended with 33 points. Jalen Brunson, 36 points to go along with 7 assists. Victor Wembanyama for San Antonio had 24 points and 13 rebounds in the loss. In Major League Baseball, the Astros and the Angels are at the top of the 10th inning in LA, tied at 2 apiece. I'm Monty Bolaños.
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0: 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Here they are, Jason Smith and Mike Harmon.
5: Hello. Welcome inside hour three. Jason Smith Show with my best friend, Mike Harmon. If you turned off game four of the NBA Finals in the third quarter, I wouldn't blame you. Spurs had a 29-point lead. It was all San Antonio. Final score, Knicks 107, Spurs 106. There are so many things to get to in this game, so many twists and turns. The best way to do it, as I've always felt doing this for, you know, a minute, like we've done here on the show, me and Mike, is to go certain things at a time. Is to go, hey, let's talk about this here, because then you wind up doing a stream of consciousness radio, in which would be easy to do with this game. And this play, and this play, and this play. But a couple of things to focus on here. We got Rick Bucher coming up in 20 minutes, and I'll tell you what. He said something the other night on the show that comes back and comes home to roost, which we'll get to. But two of the biggest things from this game, right? The Spurs have a huge lead. Karl Anthony Towns in foul trouble beginning of the game. The Knicks don't recover from it. The Spurs get out to a huge lead at halftime. It's a 29-point lead in the middle of the third quarter. You're looking for an inflection point for the comeback for the Knicks. Victor Wembanyama gets called for a flagrant foul on Karl Anthony Towns. And at the time, it looked like it was just a throwaway moment. Right? It didn't look like it rose to the level of a flagrant foul. However, they had just called one on Mitchell Robinson earlier in the game for an elbow that caught Wemby up in the neck. So this was an elbow by Wemby. It was an elbow that caught Karl Anthony Towns under the chin. And I am sure, because I know psychology, I know people, I'm sure at that point, the NBA said, yeah, okay, we can give Wemby a flagrant on this. We kind of biffed it, not giving him the flagrant on the Jalen Brunson play from two nights ago. Yeah, but so we kind of owe him one, so we can give him the flagrant here, right? What's the damage? The Spurs are up 29, flagrant foul, what does it matter? The Knicks outscored the Spurs from that moment 55-25. You're looking for the inflection point of where things started. It was right there. That moment right there. I don't know if that's where the Knicks decided we're going to keep playing, where the Knicks said now we're pissed. But to see even at that point, Mike, to see a 29-point deficit, that even, hey, all right, finally we get the foul. Hey, okay, we're looking for positivity. I can't believe that the Knicks said, yeah, let's go expend all this energy in a comeback because this is just not our night. Whatever it is, this is just not our night. And not only do they come back and make it worthwhile, they win the bleeping game. Like, but you want to go back and find the inflection point for the beginning of this comeback, the beginning of this story. That's where it starts right now, that Wemby flagrant in the third quarter.
6: Yeah, I mean, we talked about it as it developed, and it didn't really look egregious on the grand scheme. The Mitchell Robinson, more a forearm shiver to the neck. So, the physicality that we thought would come against Wembanyama, there it was in that moment. We saw a lot of little micro pieces and stuff, and certainly after the Robinson, you had Wembanyama sitting on the ground laughing at him, saying, I'm in your head. Well, cut to the chase, that for the Knicks, I think what they heard the first two games, everybody said, hey, everybody heard you're the champions, and patting everybody on the back, right? Karl Anthony Towns getting the great hug that's been awaiting him, and recognizing his 10 years in the league. Jalen Brunson hadn't played well, but came up big in game one and game two in big moments, right? So all of that, you read your press clipping, so all of a sudden everybody swung the other way. We had a kind of a listless effort for a good chunk of the early part of game three. A lot of excuse making, right? Political folks in. It was tough to get in. All of this, as opposed to just saying, we played badly. We lost. And for this, it was a no-show effort in the first half. I think someone, at least in the locker room, and I'd like to, and I can't wait to hear it in the post, I got to think someone at least did a Will Ferrell, slammed a locker and said, we got to keep our composure and actually play some basketball. Because otherwise, what's the fish wrap going to look like tomorrow if they'd lost this game? Even if they'd lost by one, right? They were going to wear it. And for all of these guys, that's all they've done as members of the New York Knicks, is they've had to wear it time and time again. I mean, it's 53 years of it. It's 27 years of it. Pick your timeline of all of this. It was going to be same old Knicks if they lost this game. And I gotta think at least on some level, they said, all right, we're at least not going to go down literally without a fight. And then I can go into the cacophony of voices now raising up against the Spurs, because there's a million things they did wrong to leave that door cracked to allow the Knicks to come and just storm the castle.
5: Now, you mentioned that, and that's where we have to get to this play right here. This is where, look, we talk to guys on the show all the time. When I say Rick Bucher, and you talk about when I say there's no one better to talk basketball with than Rick Bucher, I mean, look, we have guys, him and Mark Stein, on the show. Rick Bucher said this to us now the last couple of times we've had him on, and he had said, watching the NBA Finals, still there's times to him where the Spurs play too fast. Mm-hmm. Where they're too fast, where he says, I'm standing up and I'm just saying, guys, slow it down, slow it down. I don't like that he's coaching against the Knicks, but I get what he's doing.
6: Well, right, but it's like me again. I'm not cheering against your Knicks. I hate watching bad sports, bad basketball. And as soon as you're dumb on either side, we're going to call it out here on the radio.
5: So he said, guys, slow it down, slow it down, slow it down. Right? So I've seen, you know, slow it down. They go too fast. They play too fast a lot. And go back to the next to last sequence in this game, right? The next to last sequence where the Knicks were down by one and they had the ball and they don't get a great shot off and the ball gets tipped out deep into the Knicks backcourt. De'Aaron Fox, who has alternately killed the Spurs in this series, right? To be fair, like De'Aaron Fox, a terrific player, but wow, there's been times where his decision making, he has absolutely killed the Spurs, right? The ball is loose, and as an NBA player, you have to know the situation. He's been in the league long enough now to know the situation. In theory, you can say when you're racing to, you know, backcourt to get the ball, this could be a breakaway layup for me in a 3-point lead. But he's got to know when I'm getting the ball, Anunoby is back, right? Because you want to talk about Anunoby making a play before the play.
6: Yep.
5: Right?
6: Exactly.
5: Anunoby is back. When De'Aaron Fox gets that ball and he tries to just take a step and rush for a layup, this is where, as an NBA, and the, like I said, the guy's been in the league for a long time. You got to know, okay, the defender is there. I'm out of control. I need to dribble this back out, take time off the clock, make the Knicks foul, and I'm going to the free throw line. I'm an 80% shooter from the free throw line, and I'm getting to the free throw line to try to win this game. There's a lot of chaos happening right now, and the defender is here. And oh, by the way, it's one of the top defenders in the NBA in OG Anunoby, right? You got to make a better decision, but he plays too fast, and he decides to go in for the layup. I can make this game-winning play, and what happens? Anunoby rejects it. The Knicks get the ball. They get the ball across half court. They call timeout. Brunson shot, Anunoby on there from there. But you want to go back and talk about what a horrible decision that was for De'Aaron Fox. You're going to hear the play, and this is where, the if you are the Spurs, the one play in this game that you want back is this one.
3: Gets it back. Brunson on the drive. The floater's up. Shot won't go. Rebound deflected in the backcourt. Fox has a chance to get it. Fox has it inside. Blocked by Anunoby. 9 seconds remaining.
5: Knicks radio on the call, and as we know from there, the big shot, the play by Anunoby, the Spurs can't get a hoop at the other end with 1 second left. But that, watching that play, I guarantee you, we'll talk to Rick Bucher in 5 minutes or 10 minutes, Mike, and he's going to say, I told them they play too fast. I keep telling them they play too fast. They won't listen to me.
6: It's funny. I tweeted out just the first of what will be a 9-part missive of the mistakes of the Spurs, and that led it. So the fact that we're talking about it right now, leading into our conversation with Rick, let's go back to it. OG Anunoby, a fantastic play, right? As he closes out and he's back. And how many times did we see the Knicks that when it wasn't Brunson, think about Josh Hart, think about Alvarado, think about all the Knicks players going down into the low post. How many times did they cut and turn back out if they knew that the shot was going to get challenged, whether Wemby was already back or whatever? Live to find a better shot, a better sequence, and a better opportunity to finish. De'Aaron Fox, who we've called into question a number of times over these four games, Jason, another one of those. You know what? Let Anunoby fly by, ball fake, let him fall into you, get to the foul line, or just cut back and extend it. Make them chase you down. Instead, the ball ends in Alvarado's hands. Eventually, Fox commits the foul at 5.4 seconds as we set up in the front court, and away we go. But yeah, it's another decision of along with all of the quick 3-point shots, which is a whole other level of chaos. But in that particular moment, yeah, slow down, stop. For you, it's like, that's great, because that's who they are. I mean, they actually, because Jason, they average 25 years of age. I mean, yeah. They just don't know. And De'Aaron Fox played a lot with the Kings. He's not been in these situations.
5: No, it is a new thing to him. It is a new thing to him. But I mean, that's where, but you've played a long time. You have to know that at the end of games, like that's what you have to do, right? You can't just, I'm going to try to make this heroic play. If it was a tie game or you were down one, I get it, but you have the lead, right? J.R. Smith, you got to know the situation of the game, right? And you have to know.
7: Wow.
5: Was that not right for J.R. Smith?
6: That's Knicks alum, right? J.R. Smith.
7: J.R. Smith's huge boner.
5: He was there tonight,
6: I think, too. By
5: the way. Yeah, I think everybody who has ever played for the Knicks was at the game tonight.
6: Except
5: I don't think there's anybody. Guys, I think Steve Novak was at the game
6: tonight. Did anybody walk in with an Oakley, one of those coolly fabricated masks like Cranston had at that Comic-Con that time?
5: No,
6: Heisenberg? Has anybody tried to come as Oakley yet?
5: I think if you try to come in even wearing Charles Oakley gear, you're not allowed in.
6: Okay.
5: You can't even wear a jersey? No, no.
6: Would they trade you out for a new one?
5: No. Here, you can't wear this. Wear this one.
6: But, I mean, we see a lot of insane old Knicks jerseys. That's one of my favorite things on football Sundays, or if you go to your favorite ball yard. I remember we went to a bar here in the Los Angeles. It was a Bears bar, and just seeing the 50 years of jerseys on display, it's like, wow, they got you for that guy. He played 2 games, man. But yeah, J.R. Smith is invoked here and the memory thereof.
5: That's a play where if you talk about all the things the Spurs want back, because it's a decision. It's not a play. It's a decision. That's why you would want Wemby's missed free throws back, right? Like, I mean, the guy, after Josh Hart misses a layup that was going to give the Knicks the lead,
6: why didn't he dunk the ball, man?
5: I know, right? That's a bad decision. That's the decision. That's what they would have looked back at had the Knicks lost this game. Like, dude, you're going in to dunk it. I know that he felt that Steph Castle was behind him, but just dunk it. That would have been the play the Knicks fans would look back at going, that would have been it. Right? But Wemby, like, okay, he missed 2 free throws. Like, it's not like anything. It was a bad decision. He missed 2 free throws. This was a decision that De'Aaron Fox has to make and know the situation, man. Like, you got to know. This is where, when the Knicks took a 2-0 lead, we said, this is why I said, I want the Knicks playing the Spurs instead of the Knicks playing the Thunder, because the Spurs haven't been here. Not like the Knicks have been there, but the Knicks have been through the wars of Eastern Conference second round and Eastern Conference finals the last couple of years. At least they've been through that. This is a huge, new run for the Spurs to get back, saying, oh, well, this is it. Everything is new for them. So I knew at the end of games that it was going to favor the Knicks, and this falls into that as well. Like, that's a play that a team has to know. You have to make the right call there instead of playing too fast, and that's what the Spurs did, and that's why the Spurs sitting back, why they're down. They're going, we've been the better team for the better part of this entire series, and we're going home down 3-1. Like, that's where the Spurs have to sit there and say, what can we possibly do now? How can we possibly win this series with what we've seen so far?
6: De'Aaron Fox came into the league in 2017, and then we've got to close the circle, right? Because we talked about Coach Cal and the happiness and celebratory moment with Karl Anthony Towns. Does he have to go to the other locker room and go hug De'Aaron Fox now?
5: Oh, yeah, I think so.
6: We got to have both ends, right? We got to keep balancing the force. Just awful.
5: Yeah. Exit How About a Fresca, Exit Swollen Dome, the Jason Smith Show with Mike Harmon, live from the Fox Sports Radio studios. Coming up next, Fox Sports 1 insider Rick Bucher stops by. He gets his flowers for calling it on the Spurs 3-4 days ago. We are continuing on. We'll hear from some of the big particulars from the game. Brunson, Anunoby, Mike Brown, Mitch Johnson, De'Aaron Fox, if he actually speaks.
6: I got one more for you, though, before we get out, though.
5: Go ahead. What do you got?
6: Have you thanked your savior, Dan Housen, yet today?
5: Oh, and the Wu-Tang Clan.
6: The Wu-Tang Clan
5: from Staten Island, where I grew up, from Staten Island, Wu-Tang Clan. Okay.
6: There you go.
5: Okay. There we go. That's coming up next right here. Jason and Mike, Fox.
8: 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Baby, you live in the library.
5: 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I want to sell what you're
0: buying. I want to got a team that was ready from the start. The NBA Finals are here. Yeah, the San Antonio Spurs

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0: Fox Sports Radio, the Jason Smith Show with Mike Harmon, where we are on overdrive from the biggest comeback in NBA Finals history. A 29-point lead for the Spurs in the second half turns on Victor Wembanyama's flagrant. The Knicks win it 107-106. Heroes everywhere. OG Anunoby at the top of that list for the Knicks. And joining us now on the hotline to break it all down is a guy who potentially foreshadowed this for the better part of the last week. Fox Sports 1 NBA insider extraordinaire Rick Bucher. When we broke down the first couple of games of the series, Rick said one thing. The Spurs play too fast. I'm standing up. I'm screaming at my television. Slow down. You're playing too fast. And we talked about a few minutes ago. What was the biggest play of the game? De'Aaron Fox chasing down that loose ball. Instead of dribbling it back out, tries to go in for a fast layup. He gets it blocked. Knicks get possession. Anunoby's heroics. The Knicks are up 3-1. Rick, anything else you want to let us know about the rest of the series? Because just let me know right now ahead of time. Take some of the tenseness out of it for me.
1: Yeah. No, I think we pretty much covered it. Never doubt. Yeah. No, I'm glad you brought up that. That was the first thing that I thought was, De'Aaron, what are you doing? Like, you don't have to score there. You need to run the clock out. You ran down the ball. You had the opportunity. You guys, I mean, I actually, starting in the third quarter, I did not like the way the San Antonio Spurs were playing. They obviously were shooting lights out, particularly from three at the beginning of the game. My first thought was, you're not going to continue to shoot 75% from three. That just does not happen. That's going to balance out. And so if you think that, and clearly they evidently did, in spite of it starting to balance out, they were 3 for 17 in the second half, from long range. They never adjusted. When the game got to 15, going into the fourth quarter, I said, this is a game. This is a game. And the Knicks simply walked them down. And then we saw once again, De'Aaron Fox, putting the ball in De'Aaron Fox's hands as many times as they did. I know Dylan Harper is a rookie. I would not have continued to put the ball in De'Aaron's hands. And simply, he might be the veteran guard among what they have. But the reality is, he's only been to the playoffs once before. Asking him to close out a game in the playoffs is more than I would do at this stage, especially if he's still hampered by the ankle. So, a lot of credit to go around for. I mean, honestly, watching the first half, I was like, man, San Antonio has identified the offensive weak points for the New York Knicks, and they're exploiting that, and that may change this series. And then we got to the second half, and the youth of the San Antonio Spurs showed up again, and it was like, oh, this is why they were down 2-1 in the series to begin with.
2: Well, let's go to the brilliance. OG Anunoby flying in. Don't they teach you in basic grade school basketball, hey, keep an eye on the inbounder?
1: Yeah, well, usually it's for a shot. But, De'Aaron Fox was it was his play. He came over from guarding the inbound, and I really didn't understand why you're going to try to double team Jalen Brunson at, 27, 28 right. feet? You're not – he had too far to come. I don't know if that was. I'd find it hard to believe that Mitch Johnson said, "We're gonna double team Jalen that far away from the basket." But it was De'Aaron coming over that gave Jalen a free run, and then Dylan Harper wasn't boxing anybody out, mm-hmm. And that's what created the opportunity. But I just. Lack of execution, lack of understanding exactly what you have to do in those situations. The San Antonio Spurs' lack of experience in how to close out playoff games reared its ugly head once again.
2: Is OG Anunoby now the greatest Knick of all time?
1: He is tonight,
2: with
1: boy.
2: That second half shooting plus those two plays at the end of the game, Rick. I mean, that's the stuff built on.
1: It's interesting because we've talked a little bit about this. Can you win a championship with Jalen Brunson as your best player? And you could look at this, you could look at this series and say, no, you can't. But that doesn't mean that the Knicks can't win, because OG Anunoby is performing like that best player. Or you get sort of like the Warriors when they had Steph. It's like you get multiple contributions from guys that that lessen the responsibility of the six foot guy who's your go to closer.
3: Well, let's be fair here. You know, I told you, look, Jalen Brunson was terrible the first three games of this series. He was fantastic tonight. He missed that shot at the end, but Anunoby with a tip in. But outside of that, he shot well. He didn't turn the ball over. This was his best game. And you know, 29 point comebacks don't come unless your best player is starting to hit shots like he did in the second.
1: 100%. No, he had a very good game. I still don't know if I would say that he . You know, and this gets into sort of the definition of when we say that this guy was the best player and won the series. Like, he did his part without question. But the contribution of Anunoby and what they're getting from other places, it was a really good performance. I don't know that Jalen Brunson, even tonight, well, this being his best performance, dominated the game. He did what he had to do to help the Knicks win it. Can we leave it at that?
2: Sure. 10 of 15, second half for Brunson. Let's just go to the structure that is Madison Square Garden. What was wrong with the shooting angles and vision on that end of the court? Because both teams were terrible.
1: Yeah. I don't know. I'd have to look at the seating chart and see exactly which Hollywood stars were down there that were potentially distracting the players. I don't know. Not being in the building, I got nothing for you.
2: what gremlins were on that end? No.
3: Let's go back to another moment, Rick. You know, we talked about the De'Aaron Fox play. No matter what, no matter how bad things were going for the Spurs offensively in the third quarter, it's a 29-point lead, and Wemby gets called for the flagrant foul. And if you want to look for an inflection point, the Knicks outscored the Spurs from that point on 55-25. Now, I don't know if it was where it pissed the Knicks off. I don't know if this was where they sensed a little bit, or they sensed up a little bit of, screw it, we finally got this call on Wemby, the Garden comes alive, but it was just different from that moment on, and it shouldn't have been. It should have been, okay, yeah, Wemby gets a flagrant, that's great. It's a 29-point deficit, but things were different from that point on.
1: Yeah, you know what? What I felt early on was that they were looking to the refs to make a call. They got too wound up either begging for calls or looking at the refs. I just thought that they were distracted, looking for calls rather than just playing the game. And to your point, I don't know whether that changed their mindset or their temperament, or is like, okay, we got one. You know what? Let's just play now. But yeah, it's interesting, and it's especially interesting because of all the kind of the back and forth and some of the stuff that Wemby has done, and he's one more flagrant foul away from missing a game, if I'm not mistaken.
3: Mm-hmm. Yeah.
1: I thought that was interesting, getting that even prior to the Knicks winning this game. I was thinking even at 2-2, if Wemby's on the verge of missing a game, that could ultimately swing the series, and then it wasn't necessary to think about that anymore because the Knicks did it themselves.
2: 29-point deficit. Knicks storm back. I had the video component of Jason Smith losing his mind. I really thought. But here's how the world changes, Rick. We started tonight. As we came on air, things were just absolutely horrid. You saw the floating dumpster fire, and the Knicks are dead in the water. And people are texting me and tweeting at me going, make sure you check in on your guy. How's Jason going to be? 2 hours later, I'm getting those texts. How are you going to get through the next 2 hours with him bouncing off walls?
1: Yeah.
2: I mean, down 3-1, has hope been extinguished now? We've watched the Spurs, all three losses, you could say, were winnable games, and that youth inexperience showing its head. Is this it? Is it a wrap on Saturday?
1: I would fully expect that San Antonio can get another win. I would then fully expect that the Knicks, I think this leaves a mark. I think this, anytime, and we've seen it multiple times, a team gives up a lead of this size, now you feel like no lead is ever safe. And so you can get it to 18, 20, 22, and as soon as the other team scores a couple buckets in a row, the nerves kick in and that momentum builds quickly. I don't see a way in which San Antonio has the ability to win three games in a row. So I don't know that it's necessarily closed in five. I certainly do not believe that the San Antonio Spurs are going to roll over. They already demonstrated that coming in with winning game three. So I'm not expecting that, but I also don't believe that the Spurs have the requisite ability, whatever you want to point to, have the requisite ability to win three in a row to salvage this series. So yes, it's a matter of when, not if, for the New York Knicks.
3: Whoa. Words Rick Bucher never thought he'd say for 500, please, no. Alex. Now,
1: you know what? That is correct. For this year, that is correct.
3: Now, I want to take you all the way back to 8 months ago, and by that I mean the first 2 minutes of the game tonight. Let's go all the way back. Cat gets called for that first foul against De'Aaron Fox, which didn't look like any contact. And then the play that flipped the entire game, Cat goes in and Wemby commits a foul. They go and look. Not only do they overturn it, they give Cat the second foul. He's got to be on the bench. The Spurs go out to a big roll. The Knicks wanted somebody to save them. What did you make of those two calls officiating-wise in the first couple minutes of the game when we thought the game was going to go one way?
1: I honestly didn't have a problem with them. You could argue that, I mean, there's always the first couple of calls are to establish how the game's going to be called. And the fact is that Carl was late getting over and has, one of the things that has plagued him that has not plagued him for the most part in these playoffs is he picks up a lot of dumb fouls. And there's times where you're beat, you're not going to get back. You got to give that up. And I thought it was legit. I mean, I thought that overturning the call, with Wemby was the right call. The questionable one was there enough contact on that first play? But if he gets one foul early, okay, that's bad. But he's then got to realize I have one foul in the first minute of the game. I can't get a second one. And that's where Carl has often got himself into trouble. So I'm not pointing to that and thinking that was not the reason that the Spurs got off to the start that they did. They had a lot else going on. They were shooting it well. The Knicks once again looked frazzled in terms of their execution. It just compounded things, that Carl was not on the floor. 'Cause clearly what they wanted to do, game plan wise, was establish him early, because they hadn't been able to do that in game three, and he can be a difference maker. But as far as those two calls, I don't have an issue with it. I would say this game was officiated better than game three was, and part of the challenge for these referees was the way that game three was called, because now it was. You know, guys are trying everything to see exactly where the line is, and it made a real challenge for Zach Zarba and his crew to establish that line. But I thought they were like they no bones about it. We don't care that these calls may be favoring the visitors or any of that. We're gonna call it as we see it. We're gonna try to keep control of this game from getting out of hand. And let's face it, the Knicks were ticked off at Wemby. They were trying all kinds of things that were technically fouls. The one on Jose Alvarado, like he fouled him five, six times before they finally blew the whistle. So I think they were just trying to not let the Knicks bully their way, to a win. And the Knicks didn't need it ultimately.
3: He's on Twitter at Rick Bucher. That is at Rick Bucher, the On the Ball podcast. And of all the years on the show, the phrase, "It's just a matter of when, not if, for the Knicks." The most unbelievable things that he has ever said, probably in his basketball life. Rick, Thanks so much, as always, buddy. We'll talk to you next week.
1: Chalamet, yo.
2: See you, Rick.
3: Yeah, Time out of five.
2: Yeah, trying to get those words out, Jason. I mean, yeah. you could tell Rick, you know, he really thought about it and walked around a bit before he came on.
3: Mm. Let's find out what's trending right now in the wide world of sports from Monsi Bolaños, who has all the other pesky sports and the Knicks win over the Spurs.
4: That's right. I don't even know what else to mention because this Knicks comeback, which you guys just dissected, was incredible to watch from beginning to end. It was like a tale of two different halves because in the first half, I just my feed on X, Twitter, were so many Knicks fans just so upset with what they were seeing that they wanted to not watch anymore and just waiting for the next game. And the New York Knicks, why are we surprised? Come on. In a group text message, somebody said, like, what's the biggest deficit where you completely just don't think the Knicks could come back? And I was like, 50? Maybe? But, like, at this point, the Knicks can come back from anything. With 1.2 seconds left, they took the lead on an OG Anunoby tip-in after a Jalen Brunson missed. New York now leads the series 3-1. They head back to San Antonio for Game 5 on Saturday. Anunoby did end with 33 points, and Jalen Brunson was the leading scorer of the game. He ended with 36. Victor Wembanyama, 24 points and 14 rebounds in the loss. What a game. No Stanley Cup final tonight, but tomorrow, Thursday, Game 5 between the Hurricanes and the Golden Knights. The puck drops at 8 Eastern, where the series is tied at 2 apiece. Also, what else starts tomorrow? The FIFA World Cup. Yeah, it's Group A with 2 matches tomorrow. Mexico and South Africa will kick everything off at 3 p.m. Eastern time. USA has their match on Friday against Paraguay, and that is at 9 p.m. Eastern time. All of baseball has wrapped up. The Angels were the final team to win tonight. They actually walked it off on a Jose Siri RBI single. They beat the Astros 3-2 in 10 innings. The A's held on 4-3 against the Brewers. Rockies also walked it off to beat the Cubs at home 3-2. Rangers took down the Royals 6-4 in 10 innings. White Sox held on 2-1 against the Braves. Chicago is now in first place in the AL Central. The Cardinals outscored the Mets 9-2. Phillies beat the Blue Jays 7-4. Kyle Schwarber with another home run in the win. Twins defeated the Tigers in Detroit 6-4. The Dodgers were up for most of the game, but the Pirates came all the way back. In fact, Tyler Callahan had a 3-run home run in the 8th inning that gave the Pirates the lead, and they held on to win it 9-8. Orioles beat the Mariners 7-2. Jackson Holliday with a grand slam. Bryce Eldridge had a grand slam for the Giants. They beat the Nationals 11-10 on a walk-off. Yankees beat the Guardians earlier today 8-4, and the Rays had a 7-5 win over the Red Sox. In NFL news, Colts wide receiver Alec Pierce could miss parts of training camp and maybe more as he continues to rehab from offseason ankle surgery in March. Miami Dolphins center Aaron Brewer has signed a 3-year extension worth $52.5 million. Speaking of extensions, Patrick Mahomes and the Chiefs extended his contract by 2 years. His deal is now worth $504.75 million and goes through 2033. Starting in 2027, his average annual salary of $64 million will be the highest for any player in NFL history. Maybe, because 2027 is, you know, next year. You never know, guys. Somebody can top that. Back to you.
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3: 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Coming up next, you want to talk about how fate can be cruel and fate can be kind to players in the same game. One guy who absolutely escaped a horrible fate, a horrible sports fate in tonight's game with the outcome of the Knicks win over the Spurs. Who is it? We'll tell you next. Jason and Mike, Fox Sports Radio.
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25: Well-dressed hobo.
3: So many stories, right? 8 million stories in the Naked City. It felt like there were 8 million stories off tonight's Knicks win over the Spurs. The 29-point comeback. We talked about De'Aaron Fox, thanks to Rick Bucher for stopping by. Like, that ridiculous decision at the end. No, you got to dribble the ball back out. You can't go in for the layup. Fate is both kind and brutal in the same game to a lot of people in sports.
2: Mm-hmm.
3: And fate clearly isn't going to be kind to De'Aaron Fox. No. This play at the end, Wemby missing the two free throws. But there's always a yin and yang for stuff like this, right? And I started thinking about this, you know, after it happened, is that you want to go back to when the Knicks had come back and they had made it a one-point game with about a minute and a half left to go, and Josh Hart gets the breakaway layup. Turnover, he's going in, the entire Garden anticipating it's going to explode because the Knicks are going to lead for the first time all night. And he's got nobody in front of him. Steph Castle is the closest player to him, but he's like 3 feet behind him. I don't know if maybe he thought Steph Castle was going to go up and he made a bad decision. All he could have gone up and dunked it. He's up above the rim and he just lets the ball go.
2: Mm-hmm.
3: And it bounces off the rim and bounces out. Chance for them to take the lead. That doesn't go. Then in the ensuing possession, he's the one that fouls Wemby, and Wemby goes to the free throw line. Wemby misses both. Okay. Then when it comes down, it's still a one-point lead for the Knicks. And after a De'Aaron Fox miss, Steph Castle comes in past who? Josh Hart to grab the rebound. He gets fouled, goes to the free throw line, and makes them both. Right? So now you've had three plays by Josh Hart. And the play that Knicks fans, we would look at forever and go, that's the play that blew it in the finals for us. If we made that, we would have won. It would have been, the Knicks would have been up three. They would have won the series. But Hart missing that layup, and then the added of the next two plays, he commits the foul on Wemby, and he gets beaten to the basketball by Steph Castle. He would have been the biggest goat. And I don't know how you continue as a Knick with that. That would have been so hard, the trajectory of his career, because of that one instance, right? The one play, but really those three things back to back to back. And with the Knicks pulling things out, Anunoby becoming the hero, Josh Hart, that gets forgotten, and he's now just recalibrating for game five, right? That's like, yeah, I blew it. I don't know. It's a funny thing, but I can laugh about it because we won the game. And when in the end, like, these are plays that define people's careers. Like, you talk about Josh Hart, who's been one of the best glue players in the NBA for the better part of the last 5 years. Huge reason why the Knicks are where they are. The guy does everything. What's the one play you would remember? Him missing the breakaway at the end of game four, where the Knicks were about to erase a 29-point deficit and they went on to lose the game because that play might have changed things. He would have been the GOAT of the bad way. You know, not the GOAT greatest of all time. He'd have been the GOAT, like the guy that we would look at and said, man, how does he miss that? What did I say to you on the air right after that play happened? How does he miss that layup? How does he miss it? And he gets saved, and now fate is kinder to him, and it's not to other guys because of the way this goes.
2: Well, think of the bookend as well. Play we've chronicled a lot over the course of the night, right? Karl Anthony Towns, that reversal off the challenge, picks up his second foul. Who's the guy that tips the inbound? Because go back and watch the inbound on that final play for the Spurs. That's a beautifully constructed play that might be a lob to the rim for an easy layup. Instead, Cat gets a finger on it, and then we get the little fumbled play that ultimately ends with the clock is expiring and the Knicks holding on to a one-point win. But yeah, for Josh Hart, the good, the bad, right? Because he shot terribly to start the series. You're like, this is never going to keep happening. It's not going to keep happening. And then he was on fire and had his moments. But in this game, Yeah, you have the super cut of really, really bad things that were going on for him. The extra moments, right? Jalen Brunson missing that shot, which he'd hit over Wembanyama several times earlier in the game, was on fire in the second half. Josh Hart, 6 points, 8 boards, 6 assists. And that putback that had reminders of me way back in the day, I could bring a Northwestern basketball story to bear here against Brian Grant and Xavier, where we had a 7-footer who did one of those in a waning moment that cost us a game. Josh Hart, wow. Almost all these years later, almost had that and would have had the Knicks fans apoplectic if it had gone south. Are you kidding me?
3: I mean, that you think about, there's ways to lose, and there's ways to lose that would have just been gut-punching. And it would have been gut-punching for the Knicks to lose this game, too. Hey, we come all the way back, even if you just lose.
2: Sure.
3: Even if you come all the way back, make it a one-point game, but the Spurs hit free throws at the end, or, you know, Brunson misses a three, whatever, normal ways you lose a game. But to lose a game like this, it's like you're getting gut-punched, and then you're getting a knee to the jaw. Like that, because that's how bad this would have been, because it's the one play you think back to and go, like, I tell you how Seahawks fans wake up every day and they go, how do we not give the ball to Marshawn?
2: Sure.
3: How do we not do that, right? Like, Knicks fans will go, how does Josh Hart miss that layup?
2: But we're hitting three after three.
3: Forever.
2: Yeah, battling back, and then the easiest, most uncontested play. Mm. Unbelievable.
3: The Knicks win one of the most thrilling NBA Finals games in history. We break down the heroic play and the hero himself. Coming up next right here, you'll hear from Mike Brown, Alvarado, Cat, everybody on OG Anunoby. Jason and Mike, Fox.
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6: The New York Knicks are one win away from an NBA Finals championship. They just completed the greatest comeback in NBA Finals history as they were down 29 and came all the way back to defeat the Spurs 107-106. OG Anunoby had the tip in after a Jalen Brunson miss that gave New York the lead with 1.2 seconds left. Here is Knicks head coach Mike Brown on that shot.
7: Unbelievable. You know, tip, how he had to control it and tip it in from, and then, like I said,

0: It was just unbelievable.
1: Game 5 will be back in San Antonio on Saturday. In baseball, the A's defeated the Brewers 4-3. Angels over the Astros 3-2. Rockies walked it off against the Cubs 3-2. Amancio Bolaños.
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0: JSS at DraftKings, the crown is yours.
1: You okay, buddy?
0: I am still shaking. It's been an hour and a half, and I'm still shaking.
1: I think Larry David and Jerry Seinfeld are still on the side of the court looking around wondering what the hell's going on.
0: You know, that play, I said it at the time, you know, prisoner of the moment after the play. I said, that's the biggest play in Knicks history. That's the biggest play that could, like, I don't go all the way back to 69 and 73, sure. You know, Willis Reed coming out of the tunnel. But that's the biggest play in Knicks history. And seeing that and this is a great job by ESPN because they go right from, you know, timeout on the floor, right? Here's Anunoby hugging Karl Anthony Towns. And they go right to all the stars, right? They go right to all of them. And Jerry Seinfeld's reaction, I'm never going to forget it. He's just standing there. I don't believe he's all of us at that point going, mm-hmm. I don't believe what I saw, right? Other guys are going nuts and clapping and Spike and everything else. But man, you go to Calipari's like, what the hell? Sandler is clapping and he's yelling. Jerry Seinfeld, oh my God, like looking up, like, mm-hmm. Is that real? I can't. Mariska Hargitay's hugging Taylor Swift, but
1: that's the image that is indelibly etched in your brain.
0: Man.
1: Yeah, there's Seinfeld, but there's Mariska.
0: And Taylor Swift. Right?
1: I mean, come on.
0: Mariska Hargitay is going to take off her Brunson jersey, put on an OG jersey. Now it's OG.
1: She was wearing a Stevie Nicks t-shirt.
0: Ah, very nice.
1: There you go.
0: Wait a minute, baby.
1: Now, you also were saying you were going to have some bourbon earlier.
0: Oh, yeah,
1: the
0: yeah,
1: coffee that we are drinking tonight is actually called an Injerto Bourbon, which is milk chocolate, orange, and caramel. It's a prized heirloom coffee, but the fact that it had bourbon in the title, I felt compelled to tell you that I'm drinking bourbon.
0: Oh, man. I mean, you must be need bourbon after doing the show with me for the last couple hours after this.
1: This has been fantastic. Are you kidding me? I tell people the time, there's nothing better than the riding the lightning, because when you're low, you're critical. You get sad, but you're still hopeful that something's going to happen. And while, yes, it's intensity and you're bouncing all over and talking to Brandon about trying to put the video together as you're in your home studio, losing your mind like you're riding a roller coaster, for folks, I try to explain it all the time. I wish I can bottle that. Like, I was trying to explain it, Arnie, in for you last night, right? The fandom is still there. And we ride the lightning. With me, I do the flash 30 seconds, 60 seconds. All right, let's analyze it or whatever. But I am jealous of that kid fan that's still in you. And for folks that don't work on it, right, they wonder, like, oh, it's Knicks, Jets talk, whatever. It's like everybody else, that means you're listening to us a lot. So thank you.
0: Mm. I mean, in my life, this is a top five all-time sporting moment for me in my life with all my teams, right? The 86 Mets, game six of 86, right? Talking about moments in games. Game six of 86, the Jets beating the Patriots in the playoffs, 28-21, beating Brady 15 years ago.
1: Sure.
0: It's a long time ago now.
1: Well, yeah.
0: Alonso's home run against the Brewers 2 years ago in the playoffs. The Monday Night Miracle. The Jets beating the Dolphins after being down, you know, 29-7 going to the fourth quarter. And this game tonight. Like, this is a top five all-time sports moment for me.
1: Syracuse doesn't bump any of those?
0: I still can't. Oh, yeah, Hakeem Warrick's block. Yeah, okay. I forgot about Hakeem Warrick's block.
1: I got to make sure.
0: The block in the championship game. Yeah. No, you're right. That's up there. That's up there. That could probably replace the Jets Patriots, because that was more of just the game they won rather than a moment. Yeah. Like, you know, Warrick's block of Michael Lee's three, that moment for me was incredible.
1: But since, yeah. I mean, okay, we're talking New York sports, and I mean, Spider-Man's from New York. I mean, he's got the Sinister Six.
0: Spider-Man.
1: You can have six moments. You get an extra.
0: Spider-Man. This was, without a doubt, again, the greatest moment and greatest basket in Knicks history, the follow by OG Anunoby, who becomes the hero for the Knicks, turning a 106-105 deficit into a 107-106 victory. Here's how it sounded, and then wait till you hear what some of his teammates had to say about him, because one teammate, it may not go the way you think it's going to go, but here's the play.
2: 5.7 left. No timeouts remaining. Anunoby is handed the ball. Finds Brunson at midcourt. Launches a straight on three. Missed it short. Tip by Anunoby. He put it in. Anunoby put it in. The Knicks take the lead with 1.2 to go. Anunoby out of nowhere.
0: Knicks radio on the call. Yeah, it's not over. It's not, okay, that's great. Let's enjoy the moment for a second, right? Let's enjoy. It's not over. Let's enjoy the moment for a second. It's okay.
1: Hey,
0: it's okay. It's
1: Jason,
0: okay.
1: Though, she also wanted Taylor Swift evacuated
0: that is
1: from the
0: true.
1: Building
0: yeah.
1: before the,
0: yeah.
1: the thing got started. So,
0: yeah,
1: I mean,
0: when they didn't know their mics were on. Yeah, yeah, yeah.
1: They
0: yeah.
1: didn't know who she was.
0: Yeah.
1: And she wanted her ejected. She's not a Knicks fan. Get her out of here.
0: And I like the fact that the Knicks radio play-by-play, how high up are they? Like, you see the video. There's video out there of them not knowing when their mics are on, and they're both talking about seeing Taylor Swift at the game, right? It's Knicks radio play-by-play crew, and they don't know the mics are still on, and they're talking about Taylor Swift and where she is, and you see that they're trying to just yep. stare all the way down to the court, and I'm going, this is Knicks radio. Where the hell are they sitting? Why are they not courtside? The Knicks, where the hell are they? How are they? Are they in like the final row in Madison Square Garden? Like, how are they that high up calling the action?
1: Right next to those people that paid $3,000 to get in about a half hour before
0: man.
1: The game.
0: I'll tell you, the Anunoby Duncan looking, you know, we talked about this with Rick Bucher, and the great way to break this down is we talked about it right after it happened. Anunoby gets a free run at the hoop because the Spurs decide to double Jalen Brunson 27 feet from the hoop. Now, I get in theory you're not going to double Jalen Brunson that far away, or, you know, he's 30 feet away, but you know where the shot is going. Right? I mean, you know he's going to take the shot. So I completely get the Spurs. Hey, we don't want Brunson to get to a spot where he's comfortable, where he gets Wemby in the air and draws a foul and gets to the free throw line for three shots. So I understand that. I understand actually getting there for Brunson. And this is just a play where Anunoby is allowed to make that run because he's uncovered. Mm-hmm. And in the beginning, Anunoby is saying, give me the ball, right? Like, this is the kind of series that Anunoby is having for the Knicks. He comes out after the inbound to Brunson, and he's got his arms up like, hey, give me the ball, like he's Jordan at the end of the national title game. Hey, give me the ball. I want the ball. Like, he comes in with his hands up because he's been hot, right? He had just hit a bunch of threes. He's the guy saying, give me the ball. I am good taking this last shot. But Brunson goes up, and right away, Anunoby, being the player he is, goes right in and just knifes all the way through and is able to go up for the tip-in. And I don't even know that he gets the tip-in. He gets his hand on the ball exactly how he wanted to, because it looks like it's a little bit to the side and it turns a little bit in his hand, but he still goes up and enough to get the ball and tip it in. When I first saw it, my head was going. I said, did he just dunk that? He's coming in. Oh my God, I think he dunked it. But you see the replay and the tip in, and it's an incredibly difficult play to make. And it's not just Anunoby made this play, but you think about those couple of things where he wanted the ball outside the arc, and then to get in and execute that play at that point in time, like, again, there's not been a better or bigger shot in Knicks history than what Anunoby did.
1: Well, you have Wembanyama out on Brunson as if it was the inbound play instead of a guy with the ball looking for a shot, right? So he's not able to get back and create any kind of chaos, because if he's under the basket, that's an easy tap out back to midcourt and the clock runs out, right? Instead, you got Anunoby on a free ramp with nobody, literally nobody and nobody on him to be able to get on that runway, and everybody's backs turned, and he's able to come in and get the tap. Just what, a quarter of an inch of the tip of his finger, just that much higher, able to get the ball and push it back to the net, and you just have the explosion. I was about 3 seconds ahead of you in terms of the lag on your connection as that goes down. Like, yep, 3, 2, and then you lose your absolute mind. The garden erupts, and there's just this moment on the court where you just see everything just slow down, right? Spurs have realized that they've allowed this moment and allowed Anunoby to come in and take that moment, right? As you said, he was flashing, thinking, well, nobody's paying attention to me. If Brunson gets me the ball, I've got an easy path in for a layup. Now, he had to work a little harder for it off the tip, but you had the opportunity for what becomes the defining moment of New York sports in this century.
0: Now, here's what some of the Knicks had to say. I'm saving the best one for last.
1: Okay.
0: First, here's Knicks head coach Mike Brown talking about Anunoby's shot and what was going through his mind when he saw it. So here's Mike Brown.
3: It's unbelievable. You know, tip, how he had to control it and tip it in from. I mean, like I said, you know, that has to be the most iconic shot in the history of New York basketball. I mean, I'm not you guys. You guys know better than me. But it was just unbelievable.
0: All right, so that's what you expect Mike Brown to say, right? Great, great, great. Okay. Here are Jose Alvarado and Karl-Anthony Towns at the podium talking about OG Anunoby and that final play for him. Here are these two.
4: Right hand from God.
5: Yeah.
4: Right hand to God. I mean, that's OG, though.
5: Yeah, he's been doing this whole playoff run. You know, shout out to him for being crashing the board and doing something special, you know?
4: Man, that's what every time we're in the game with OG, third quarter, second quarter, whatever, he may not be feeling like he's playing his best. Every time I talk to him, I say, you know, I already know what OG Anunoby's going to do in the fourth quarter. He did exactly what I thought he would do. He gave us a chance to win, and that's all you could ask for from the best two-way player in the NBA.
0: There you go. Right hand of God. The right hand of God right there. Put it on a T-shirt, Mike Harmon.
1: Well, so, I mean, okay. Calls him the best walk-off sentences, best two-way player in the NBA, too.
0: I mean, I don't know if he's the best, but, boy, he's up there, man. I mean, he's been terrific.
1: Mm-hmm.
0: All right, so there's what you expected to hear about OG Anunoby. Now, here's Mitchell Robinson in the locker room following the game. This from SNY. Asked about Anunoby's final shot, and here's what Mitch Robinson had to say.
6: Can you just describe what you saw from OG on that last play? Is that one of the biggest plays that you've ever seen?
7: Yeah, from OG, he crashed, you know. Usually, you know, he kind of takes some days off, but he did that, and, hey, it went in.
0: he kind of takes some days off, but, hey, that was great. He did that, and it went in. He takes some days off.
1: But hey, cool. He did that, and it went in. I mean, that's just this side of Mr. Excitement over OG himself when he was at the podium.
0: Mm.
1: He was asked, he goes, well, it feels good. It feels cool.
0: Well, here's the thing, right? For Mitchell Robinson first, I get it because, you know, that's OG Anunoby. There are times where he does take wide swaths of time off, right? Mm-hmm. Like I go, boy, you don't even notice he's in the game. That's what's happening to Mikal Bridges right now. You don't even notice he's in the game for the Knicks. But I just sideswiped him right there. But that's been a thing with Anunoby.
1: Leading you to the promised land, now you're cutting him at the quick, man.
0: No, that's a legitimate thing, right? It's a legitimate thing to say. Now, he'd be a great sports talk radio host because, wow, do you really say that about the guy after he just made the biggest shot in franchise history and you still find a way to kind of sideswipe comment him? Like, Mitchell Robinson, sports talk radio, man. He's gonna be on WFAN in New York forever after. Oh yeah, we gotta hire him. He'll say crazy stuff like that after Anunoby makes the biggest shot in the franchise's history going back 70, 80 years. Oh, let's hire that guy. He's great.
1: Unbelievable. Just the level of emotion, and then the teammates either gas you up or cut you down to size. I love it.
0: You know, and you mentioned Anunoby and how he was at the podium where, you know, he's very soft-spoken and just, but you can even see it after his play, right? After his play, after he makes the tip in, you get Bridges is trying to pick him up and he wants to pick him up and hug him. And OG Anunoby just starts trotting off the court. Karl-Anthony Towns hugs him and he's yelling at him and he said, what a great play. And Anunoby's like, Yeah, it's great. Okay, I'll hug you. Yes, okay, we got to go back. There's 1.2 seconds left. We got to, you know, mm-hmm. whatever, everything is fine. Like, I don't know how you're not insane after that, but that's kind of Anunoby, right? Like, he was very reluctantly, all right, I'm not going to embarrass Kat by not hugging him here because he's hugging me. It was a big shot, but he's like, okay, let's go. You can see him like the, okay, all right, I'll hug you a little bit, but now we got to go back to the huddle because we still have the rest of the game to go here. Okay, so let's go do that right now, and then we'll worry about celebrating later.
1: But just real quick, I mean, that's the thing, and you and I watching this team as we've done hundreds, thousands of times at this point together on the radio, is this particular Knicks squad, I've loved that mentality that they've shown throughout the playoffs. It's kind of like the end of a successful business meeting. Here's a handshake. Let's go to the, we're not done with this, right? That's been the talking point and the mantra from Brunson and Kat and OG all the way through. It's like, yeah, that's great. It's a great moment, but we're not done. Same thing here. The game wasn't done. As much as you got that from the Knicks broadcast center, although from where they were, clearly we don't even know if they knew that that was true. They're just kind of putting it out in the ether. But for Anunoby, I mean, Knicks legend stuff and just kind of like, yeah, okay, cool. Let's go. I love that.
0: Exit, how about a Fresca exit? Swollen Dome, the Jason Smith Show with my best friend, Mike Harmon. We have more on this. Audio, trust me, you're going to want to hear it coming up next. There's different ways when you can hear the play-by-play of big plays like OG Anunoby or the end of the game. But something very, very special, how the end of the game happened, coming up next right here. 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
0: Fox Sports Radio, the Jason Smith Show with my best friend, Mike Harmon. The Knicks are on the brink of the NBA championship after their comeback.

Got a special guest stopping by who was in the building coming up in a minute. But first, just to give you a perspective of what the end of the game sounded like here on Fox Sports Radio, the OG Anunoby tip-in and the final play of the game where the Spurs couldn't get possession of the ball, the Knicks win. This is how it sounded earlier tonight with Mike and I on Fox Sports Radio. Oh, my goodness! OG Anunoby, timeout Spurs! Oh, my God, what just happened? Jalen Brunson takes a far three. It bounces off the back of the rim, flying in like Jordan in his heyday. Anunoby with the follow jam. Anne Hathaway, I love you. It's a 107-106 lead. 1.2 seconds left to go. Latrell Sprewell can't even believe what happened. Fumble the ball away. Bam. Knicks win. Knicks win. Knicks win. Oh, my God. The Knicks have won. I feel like Bob Uecker. Oh, my God. The Indians win it. The

0: 107, 106. So that's what it sounded like here on Fox Sports Radio. I think Mike Harmon wanted bourbon right after.
1: Well, again, some bourbon coffee, but yeah, a nice shot of bourbon. Maybe tomorrow night after the show, but as we celebrate my kids' graduation Friday. But in that moment, you were getting teary just listening to your own voice.
0: Oh,
1: which
0: man.
1: Which is kind of just an odd moment.
0: Yeah.
1: That's.
0: I'm reliving the moment. I'm going to relive that moment every day the rest of my life.
1: Yeah, I'm watching you and you're like head's going in your hands again. And it's like you're just reacting to the sound of your own voice with great admiration. Like you didn't know how it was going to end.
0: That's how it sounded here on Fox Sports Radio. How did it sound at Madison Square Garden? Joining us now on the hotline, longtime friend of the show, Knicks insider John Schmeal. So you saw how excited I was. Schmeal, were you the same way?
2: I think I just stopped smiling until I heard your reaction, and then I just started smiling all over again. I mean, it happened. I was there with my brother, who, he's 10 years older than me. I'm 44, and, we just sat. We were losing our minds, and then, we just hugged each other. I definitely shed tears, and we literally stood in the bowl for about 25 minutes after that game, just staring. Because you were trying to figure out that how that happened, and you just wanted to make sure that it was real. Because you sat there at halftime, and you're like, I can't believe I have to sit through, another game like this. And in the back of your mind, me and him sat in those same seats, game one versus Cleveland, when they were down by more points than this team was at the start of the fourth quarter, and they came back and they won, so you knew they had it in them. You remember what they did against the Celtics last year? You knew they had it in them. But I got to give that crowd credit, guys. When that lead got cut to 18 in the third quarter, 18 points, the crowd was absolutely losing their minds, and they took that team home. Besides that, the Wemby pass off Castle's back, I think you really saw that Spurs team rattled, partly because of what was going on in that building. I've been to a bunch of crazy sporting events, Subway Series, the Who's Your Daddy game, Super Bowl 42, the NFC Championship game in that year, the Super Bowl 46. I have never seen anything quite like that.
1: Smith's still beside himself. John, as you come on in, you mentioned, just the emotion, because the first half, I mean, you wouldn't have blamed the crowd if they started walking out with what they'd been, the exhibition that went through that first 24 minutes.
2: Yeah, look, you heard one or two boos as people kind of walked to the bathroom at halftime. But it was just really quiet and it was depressed. But the minute the team gave them anything to cheer about, the crowd was back in the game. And it was an unbelievable atmosphere. And look, the job's not done. There's one more game to go, and it's going to be a tough game to get. But I don't know how you don't believe that this team is different and they're going to figure out a way to do this.
0: All right, now you talked about the crowd being there, and there were two big moments in this game that we spent a lot of time talking about. And the first one was that it's a 29-point lead, and Wemby gets the flagrant. And if you're looking for an inflection point, where did things start to turn? A 29-point lead, the Knicks outscore the Spurs 55-25 the rest of the way. Was there did you notice anything, whether it was team-wise, Knicks-wise, anything-wise, where, because you go back to that moment, even though Wemby gets the flagrant, it's still a 29-point Spurs lead at that point.
2: Yeah, what's funny, after that flagrant, it was more additional anger in the crowd because the tech for what he did in game three, he would have been suspended for game five. You know what I mean? So it was just fans getting upset at Adam Silver all over again, to be totally honest. People were like, I can't say the word that they were saying in the crowd. It started to turn. They couldn't quite get it past 15, right? They were kind of getting 17, 15. They got to 14. Then I think Brunson hit a three, to get it down to 11. I think with about 6.5 minutes to go in the fourth quarter, I apologize, guys. I'm usually really good with the analysis with you guys. I think I blacked out 4 different times at the end of that game.
0: That's okay. So did I.
2: I'm still not exactly sure what happened. But, and that's when people really started to believe. And then the Brunson 3 to cut it to 1. Unbelievable. And I don't know. I don't know if you guys have said this. I don't know if anyone else has said this. I tweeted this earlier. I am so happy that this team did this for Josh Hart. Otherwise, Josh Hart would be the modern-day Charles Smith. And all people would remember Josh Hart for was missing that fast break layup and not boxing out on the Vassell offensive rebound.
0: Yeah, all no, we talked about that, yeah.
2: Mm-hmm. And his teammates stepped in for a guy that is really the heart and soul of this team. And he is loved in that locker room. And they erased all of that from history for what could have been the worst moment of Josh Hart's basketball life. Not, you know, personal stuff and family stuff aside. That would have been the worst moment of his basketball life. That might have overshadowed everything else he's ever done as a basketball player. And his teammates bailed him out. And I cannot be happier for him.
1: John, as we watch the second half unfold, we won't do all the Spurs bashing. We've already got 3 hours of that on tape in terms of decision making and process. But the OG stop on De'Aaron Fox, as you watch that play out, I mean, obviously we're on air and we're breaking it down. It's like, wow, what a block. And you immediately start backing out going, what is he doing?
2: Look, if you have a wide open layup, I'm in favor of taking the layup, right? Because you don't know if you're going to make your 2 free throws, get the 2 points, and you make it a 3-point game, right? So but the problem is that it was not a wide open layup. You know, Ananobi got back. So at that point, once you see that there's going to be a contest, you have to dribble the ball, waste the clock, and try to get to the free throw line. And look, that's the anatomy of the greatest comeback in NBA Finals history. It's not going to be a one-sided thing. The Knicks could have played almost perfect basketball in the last two quarters. But if the Spurs would have just played all right, the Spurs probably still would have won. But it takes one team to play really well. By the way, the Knicks weren't perfect. They missed some open shots during that stretch. They had some turnovers, the hard miss. They were not perfect in the final two quarters of this game or in the fourth quarter.
0: Mitchell Robinson missed that dunk that could have cut it to 13. You're like, how does he miss that dunk? Oh, yeah, sure.
2: I mean, Brunson got stripped on that one play right on the turnover. So there were a number of plays where you're like, eh, it's too much. And then, you know, they got back and then the Spurs did 2 consecutive jumpers. I think Vassell hit a 3 and Fox hit a 2 at one point to push it back up to like 7 or 8. And you're like, I don't know if they're going to be able to do this. But look, how many points did the Spurs score in the second half of this game? Like 27?
1: 30.
2: Like 27 points? 30. Like that is, look. The first half, say what you want. The Knicks didn't play particularly well. They couldn't hit a thing, and the Spurs were literally hitting everything. So you knew that was going to even out in some way, shape, or form. But the job the Knicks defense did in that second half was unbelievable. But look, whenever it's a 29-point deficit and you come back, it's a combination of you playing well and the team you're playing just falling flat on their faces.
0: All right, so let's go back to something that in ancient history. I know I have to go all the way back here because it's a long time ago. The first 3 minutes of the game, okay? Let's go back to the officiating the first 3 minutes where that flipped the entire half, right? Where Karl Anthony Towns gets called for the first foul. De'Aaron Fox goes right at him. I'm surprised Mike Brown didn't challenge that because then the next play you saw, Karl Anthony Towns goes in for the shot. Wemby gets called for the foul. The Spurs challenge it. Not only does it get overturned, but Cat gets his second foul, and the Knicks can't even... the Knicks just fall apart from there. And the Spurs, they keep hitting shot after shot. Like, the thing is, John, is I got that, and I was really frustrated with the officiating there, to go back and do that for Wemby. But the second part I came back is that the Knicks can't just give up. And I kind of felt like they gave up for a while. And we just wanted to complain and do a little woe is me. And I'm like, it's still only a 10-point game here. There's 45 minutes left to go. And I feel like the Knicks are their own worst enemy after that happened.
2: Yeah, as bad as the officiating was in games 2 or 3, I did not think it affected the way the Knicks played, right? I didn't think they got out of the game. They let it affect them in terms of complaining to the refs and losing their focus. That happened in this game. Like, they completely lost their composure. Whether it was Mitchell Robinson and the forearm shiver to the face, which, you know, clearly he got baited into it. Like that didn't send a message, just dumb play, right? Jose Alvarado picking up Wemby's leg on that box out. Just a, you know, not a smart basketball play. And the Knicks got rattled. And in the first half, they didn't let go of the rope. I thought they were still trying hard, but I think they definitely lost their focus and they got sucked into the officials thing. I didn't have a problem with the first foul on Cat. I thought it was a foul. That reversal on the drive to me was a joke. Did he clamp down on Wemby's arm for about like a second and a half? Maybe, but Wemby's reaching it on the pass, first of all, and then he releases him, and Wemby has a chance to get his arm out, and he leaves it in there. So that to me was an egregious, as one of many egregious calls we've seen in this series, in the Spurs' favor against the Knicks. And that changed the whole first half. It was pretty clear from the first couple possessions they were going to run their offense through Cat in this game and try to make him a focal point, and then it changed how they wanted to play. To your guys' point, I think it got in their heads. And, you know, you think you can come back from a 20-point halftime deficit to 29 points? I mean, I don't think anyone thought they would be able to come back from that. And, look, the Knicks have they've had to overcome a lot in the series. I will put it that way. I'm not one to complain about officials. You can't control that, and I hate making that a crutch. But, man, there have been some weird misses on pretty egregious things over the course of this series.
0: He's on Twitter, at Schmielk. That is at Schmielk, Knicks insider, John Schmielk. John, as always, buddy. Appreciate it, man. Enjoy the next couple of days. We'll talk to you as the series continues.
2: One more to go, Jason. Job's not done, baby. One more to go. Let's go.
0: Great stuff, John Schmielk. And remember, I said Knicks in five, beginning of the series, Mike Harmon. I said Knicks in five.
1: No, you weren't saying that the first hour of the show.
0: No,
1: third or fourth time during these playoff runs of sad Jason, low Jason, and then you get the last laugh at the end.
0: But that's where I go back to in fantasy, where people complain about players not playing. Oh, my God, so-and-so has killed me 1.7 points in the first 2.5 quarters. I can't believe you recommended him. And I said, NFL games are 4 quarters long. And then, you know, a touchdown or a big 50-yard touchdown suddenly. Oh, the 12-30. Oh, what a great play. Yeah, because games are 60 minutes long. Games are 48 minutes long. That's not just 30.
1: Your heart can't take this.
0: No, really. It's tough. And I gotta recuperate for the Hurricanes tomorrow night.
1: No, I know.
0: I gotta get back for that one.
1: I mean, look how right you're living right now.
0: I mean, Friday, I need Friday off, man. I need that. I need TGIF. I need Fridays off.
1: Well, I got U.S. Paraguay. Come on, man.
0: I don't even have that now. Oh,
1: you saw,
0: man.
1: They were reacting to the Knicks win, too. So, I mean, celebrations all around.
0: Time now to find out what's trending in the wide world of sports from someone who's been called the Anne Hathaway of Fox Sports Radio.
3: Yeah.
0: She loves talking about OG Anunoby, too.
4: Yeah.
3: I sure do love talking about OG Anunoby. I'm going to have to go get me a shirt. I got a Jalen Brunson shirt. Now I need an Anunoby shirt. Maybe I can get one with him and Anne Hathaway on it. I don't know. He hit 7 threes, ended with 33 points, and that game winner. Knicks 1 win away from Jason crying because they're going to win an NBA Finals. So we're getting closer. I think if you looked up Webster's Dictionary on comeback, what is comeback? Just put the Knicks there. Just put a picture of the Knicks because that's all they need to do. No Stanley Cup final on this Wednesday, but Thursday, as you just mentioned, it's going to be game 5 between the Hurricanes and the Golden Knights. The puck is set to drop at 8 Eastern, where the series is tied at 2 apiece. The World Cup also starts tomorrow, Thursday. It's 2 matches out of Group A to kick things off. Mexico and South Africa at 3 Eastern. Then it's South Korea and Czechia at 10 Eastern. And on Friday, it is USA against Paraguay with the match starting at 9 Eastern on Friday. So that's all starting tomorrow, later today, if you're already on the East Coast. But what happened?
0: Which games did you bet on? I know you bet on a couple of games. Which ones?
3: All the USA games.
0: Okay, very good.
1: Come on, we have 104 options on the menu.
3: All of them. What happened on Wednesday night in Major League Baseball? Well, the White Sox held on 2-1 against the Braves. Chicago is now in first place in the AL Central. Pirates came back to beat the Dodgers 9-8. A's held on 4-3 against the Brewers. The Phillies topped the Blue Jays 7-4, but Toronto pitcher Max Scherzer did reach 3,500 career strikeouts, one of only 11 pitchers in history to do that. The Rockies walked it off against the Cubs 3-2 on a Sterling Thompson RBI single. Fernando Tatis Jr. walked it off for the Padres with a home run, and San Diego beat Cincinnati 5-4. Bryce Eldridge with a grand slam as the Giants walked it off against the Nationals 11-10. Jose Siri with an RBI single, and the Angels walked it off against the Astros 3-2 in 10 innings. Orioles outscored the Mariners 7-2. Jackson Holiday with a grand slam. Rangers beat the Royals 6-4 in 10 innings. Marlins shut out the Diamondbacks 8-0. And the Cardinals defeated the Mets 9-2. In case you missed it, Patrick Mahomes is going to get a lot of money. He and the Chiefs extended his contract by 2 more years. His deal is now worth $504.75 million. It goes through 2033. And starting in 2027, his average annual salary will be $64 million, the highest for any player in NFL history. Congratulations to your Knicks, Jason. Back to you guys.
0: Thank you, Monsi.
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0: Jason Smith, Mike Harmon, live from the Fox Sports Radio Studios. Coming up next, we put a big bow on one of the greatest NBA Finals games you'll ever see. We ask and answer all the big questions coming off of Game 4, looking ahead to Game 5. Keep it right here. It's the OG Anunoby Show with my best friend Jalen Brunson, next here on Fox.
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32: What's in the bag? A shark or something?
0: What's in the bag is OG Anunoby's tipping. 29-point deficit. The Knicks win game 4 of the NBA Finals.
33: He put it in! Anunoby put it in!
0: An unbelievable... I don't even care what kind of a insinuation you're making or euphemism there. Right. I don't care, Alex Tyshirt. I don't
34: just
0: care.
34: Just the tip!
0: He is...
34: He put just the tip.
0: You actually did say that to me. Do you want both plays? Or when I said, "Hey, let's have both play-by-plays ready of Anunoby," and you said, "Wait, do you want the final call or just the tip?" And
34: yep, I did.
0: Did you really say that?
34: I said,
0: to
34: "Jason, you want both calls or just the tip?"
0: Did you really say just the tip? It took me out of it for a second. Like, did you really just say that? Did you really just say that to me?
1: But that's just it. It's all about the turn of phrases. And,
0: yeah,
1: you know, one of the things as we've gone through, look, with most other games of this ilk, we would have spent a lot more time on the negative. Not that we didn't go after the Spurs. Listen to the whole show. Check out the podcast. Brandon and Alex will have that up in its full. But, I mean, this is your night, man. We've experienced
0: really
1: a lot of losses, you and I together, on air.
0: This was
1: a level of insanity. And I tried to describe that inception moment you were having at the playback of the final seconds. And I don't know that I encapsulated it properly because it was just odd that you get to hear your own voice and the emotion hits you a second time.
0: Yeah.
1: That's what I've watched with you over the course of this night, and it's a damn cool thing to see.
0: Yeah. You know what? Wait, Tyshirt, we got that one more time? We can run that back one more
1: Which
0: time?
1: Which one?
0: How it sounded here on Fox Sports Radio? How the play-by-play at the end of the game sounded? Or not really play-by-play.
1: No, don't term it that way.
0: Yeah, that's what I'm saying. We can't say that. But how the end of the game sounded on Fox Sports Radio. Do we have that? Fumble the ball away.
1: Bam.
0: Knicks win. Knicks win. Knicks win. Oh, my God. The Knicks have won. I feel like Bob Uecker. Oh, my God. The Indians win it. The Knicks win it 107-106. Play it.

0: You know how I feel about when you get to a certain age, what team gear you're allowed to wear, right? You know, I have a thing like, okay, certain times, like I think when you get to be 50, like I am, like we are, mm-hmm. I'm like, you know what? A really cool throwback baseball jersey that buttons all the way up and down. You wear it with a t-shirt under. Like, that's what I can get away with. Like, that's what I like wearing. At NBA, no, dude, once you get to be like 25, can't wear an NBA jersey anymore. You look crazy. It's too long. It's all of this. No. Can't wear an NBA jersey. No, I am so buying the biggest and most expensive OG Anunoby jersey that I could get, and I'm going to wear it every single day. Every day I'll wear that. I'll just get orange t-shirts to wear under it, but I'm going to get the white Anunoby t-shirt with the finals logo on the back. I don't care how much money it is. Yeah. I'm getting it. I'm gonna wear it every day,
1: as you should. Own it, wear it, print monies for the New York Knicks.
0: Thank you Danhausen. Yes.
1: Yeah, it remains intact, but just an insane finish. And I had to ask the question immediately, how much gear? And you just went all the OG I can find.
0: So much Anunoby gear, so much.
1: You want to talk about becoming a legend, man?
0: One other thing to get to talk about legend. Like, there was a lot of attention. What, Taylor Swift is at this game? Is she really a Knicks? Like, Taylor Swift. But you found all kinds of callbacks to all the different games she has been to throughout her life.
1: Well, there was one that someone put a quick poster together of all of these moments. And you could see the different hairstyles, age, whatever. One of them had the scoreboard over the top of her in a game against the Magic, where you look at the people involved, including Luke Ridnour. This takes us all the way back to 2014, 2015, where I found that was the year that the players on the Magic were together. The Knicks were 17-62 that year.
0: Yeah.
1: So she showed up. I mean, might have been promoting something, kind of like the Toy Story movie and whatever else here, but she's been through some rough times with the squad.
0: She has. I mean, look, Chalamet's been here for the good times, yeah. Right? Now she's been there through all of it. And now the Knicks are up 3-1 going to game 5. Remember, I said Knicks in 5,
1: you
0: right?
1: Did.
0: What did I say before the series? I said Knicks in 5.
1: Oh, boy.
0: For Mike, I'm Jason. Coming up next, my buddy Ben Maller. This is Fox.
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11: 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No timeouts remaining. Anunoby is handed the ball. Finds Brunson at midcourt. Launches a straight on three. Missed it short. Tipped by Anunoby. He put it in. Anunoby put it in. The Knicks take the lead with 1.2 to go. Anunoby out of nowhere.
10: You heard it on the Knicks radio network. They were down 29 and came back all the way to defeat the Spurs. 107 to 106. Anunoby ended with 33 points. Jalen Brunson was a leading scorer with 36 points. New York now leads the series 3-1, and Game 5 will be back in San Antonio on Saturday. In Major League Baseball, the A's defeated the Brewers 4-3. White Sox held on against the Braves 2-1. Chicago is now in first place in the AL Central. And the Pirates came all the way back to defeat the Dodgers at home 9-8. I'm Monty Bolaños.
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18: For many, many years, we have lived by the mantra, a rather simple mantra, that most games are lost, they're not won. If you don't believe me, if you think I'm just some bloviating gas bag late at night, I hope you had a chance to witness the NBA Finals. Holy choke city, Batman. Welcome in the beginning of yet another night of the Ben Maller Show. We are in the air everywhere. Homeboys, as we earn our...

0: Spurs, unlike San Antonio's basketball team. Oh, man. 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
0: 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The crown is yours. All right. I think we're good. Oh, wait, no, I think, is that, wait a minute here.
2: Uno
0: was
2: mas?
0: That, I think that was Lance, the bus driver of all people. 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Now we're good. And we'd like to alert all the affiliates down the line. Not only is this a great night to roast like a pig at a luau, a traditional Hawaiian luau, the San Antonio Spurs. What a gag. We'll have fun with that all night. And also, as promised, and was a great idea by the late night drug tester, the World Cup pick'em. Now, the Hopper is not in the studio with me. The Hopper's in the green room right now. That we're going to bring the Hopper out. And we need, if my math is correct, we need to get four rounds in each hour for this to work. There's 48 teams at the start of the World Cup. And a bunch of these teams are not very good, and they suck, and they'll be kicked out and all that. But we'll do all 48. We'll explain more about that coming up in a little bit. Big night. I mean, really just we're globetrekkers here with the World Cup pick'em. It's just so freaking exciting. We are fired up. However, our lead – don't bury the lead, my man. Oh, what a night. Now, as we often point out, and I again got an email from a listener in the New York area, New Jersey, who was like, oh, man, you must be fired up, Ben, to get in there and talk about the game. And I'm like, and my reaction is always the same to this, because we get paid this. It's like we don't get paid extra if the game's good or if there's something that's like really amazing that happens. We get paid the same where there's no games. We did it during the pandemic. There were no games. We were talking about marble racing. And it was the same thing. But our lead this hour is from New York City, right above Penn Station. That was the Hippodrome for game number 4 of the NBA. That's right. The NBA Finals. Now, Wemby and San Antonio trying to square the books up against Jalen Brunson and the Knicks. And were you watching? Perhaps not. Maybe you were watching. You turned it off. Well, if you did, bad job by you. The Knickerbockers came back and back and back and all the way back as they had a record-setting night, down 29 points on multiple occasions. And they are now on the brink of a civil unrest in New York when the lunatic Knicks fans start celebrating there. But the first championship since 1973, is in the on-deck circle as the Knicks rally back for a 107-106 win in a game that will be remembered for a long time until we all die, and then it'll be forgotten. The game was decided by OG Anunoby, who was not blocked out by the San Antonio Spurs, who were caught napping. He ran all the way in, and Tippy McTip, and the miss of Jalen Brunson's three-ball attempt with 1.2 seconds remaining, and that the kill shot as the Knicks get a 3-1 lead now in the NBA Finals. That means they have three chances not to F this up and win the championship. Jalen Brunson helping bring the Knicks back with 36 points, and OG Anunoby had 33. Now, the better story is in the losing locker room. The Spurs, who somehow had a 29-point lead and looked like they'd win by 70. They had a 27-point halftime lead. They went up by 29, a couple points in the third quarter, and it all went away. All went to hell right there. And that is a good jumping-off point. So let us discuss. Now, the question, which is rather obvious, is who gets the blame for Wemby's Spurs on a historical 29-point blown lead in the NBA Finals? Holy crap on a cracker. So my thoughts on this, I've got Speakeasy, Sergeant Pepper, and Leftover Lasagna. And we're going to put all of these things together, and we are going to choke on some Texas toast, which I think is what the Spurs did. So first of all, welcome to CSI MSG. It's a CSI MSG. Dr. Maller is in, and we are now performing a forensic pathology report, the autopsy on the corpse of the San Antonio Spurs. The Spurs didn't just blow a 29-point NBA Finals lead. They donated it to charity. It's tax-deductible. Congratulations. Now, they were up 81-52 with 9:40 on the clock above the Mecca in the third quarter. And that is about the point Mitch Johnson... listen, Mitch Johnson became Professor Doom, teaching a disaster class as coach. Over the final 21-plus minutes, San Antonio fell like they were at the Alamo. That didn't end well. People hear the Alamo. The ending was not good for the people of the Alamo. Outscored 55-25 from the 9:40 mark of the third quarter to the end of the game. And why? Well, they have an addiction problem, addicted to the three ball. Live by the three, die by the three. The Spurs' biblical meltdown, which this was, they messed with the basketball gods with all the money balls. They kept shooting. The basketball gods giveth, and the basketball gods taketh away. The Spurs offending the mojo of basketball. They shot a horrific 2 of 15. And I'm just talking about the stretch where they blew the 29-point lead. So the rest of the game, the numbers were different. But 2 of 15 from up 29 to losing by 1, that's 13.3%, my computer-like brain tells me, and from downtown. And they, from the floor, took 35 shots when they went up by 29. They only made 6 of them, 17.1% on two-pointers. Throw in 8 turnovers and 4 assists, and you have the collapse combo meal that is fully complete and supersized there for San Antonio. And I didn't play in the NBA. I just don't think that's good. Oh, you're mean, Maller. You're mean, Maller. Why would you say that? I mean, what would you think? You think it's easy to shoot? Yeah, 17.1%. They shot 17.1% from the floor, 13.3% from three-point range to close out the game, up 29 to lose. Now, Mitch Johnson, who should be fired at this point, I'd fire him right now. I'd fire him in the middle of the series. What are you doing? What are you doing? Anyway, here's Mitch Johnson, plausibly for now the coach of the Spurs, trying to explain how he just was on the sidelines for the single greatest suck in the history of basketball. Take a listen.
1: Yeah, I mean, at the top of the list, just in terms of obviously the circumstances and the stakes of what we're playing for, and to put as much good work into that first half as we did and get the lead that we had and not finish the job is disappointing, to say the least.
0: Yeah. He also said that they needed tough-minded plays. He said they needed some tough-minded plays. Now, that part of it is coach speak for my guys turned into jet puff marshmallows. In fact, just to prove I'm not making that up, here is the coach here, Mitch Johnson, talking about tough-minded plays. Listen.
1: I mean, honestly, it's tough. We felt the momentum too much to overcome. I didn't feel that until the clock hit zeros. I mean, there was times where, again, I felt part of that third quarter, and then some part probably early mid in the fourth quarter again, where we got away from playing the brand of basketball, got us the lead, and then you saw the at times aggressiveness and the just conviction that we played with early on dissipate a little bit, and they made some shots, and that's where you felt the momentum a little bit. We just needed a few more tough-minded plays to finish the job.
0: Yeah, again, that's him calling his team soft. That's the coach calling his players soft, and he's not wrong. That was marshmallow soft. We talked about the fluffer nutter this week. That's a fluffer nutter for San Antonio. Now, Victor Wembanyama, this is on his resume. Wemby officially earned his pilot's license. Congratulations, Wemby. You are now qualified to fly. The Vomit Comet choking away the game. Now, mentioned all these numbers are when the Spurs went up by 29. To me, that's obviously the turning point. From that point on, Spurs up 29 to the end of the game. Wemby took 12 shots. He made two of them. 2 of 12 in the final 21 minutes plus. And he went 0 of 2 from, missed a couple of big shots from the charity stripe. And then you've got the Fox. Oh, man, making our radio network look bad. De'Aaron Fox, once a Sacramento King, always a Sacramento King. Foxy went 1 of 7 from the floor with 4 turnovers in that fateful stretch from 9:40 to go in the third quarter to the end of the game, including the boneheaded play of the day. That's right, the boneheaded play of the day, which will be discussed and analyzed and all that. Up 1, Spurs up 1, 13 seconds left. And this is one of those you-make-the-call moments, okay? So you're De'Aaron Fox. You have options. You could dribble it out, force the Knicks to foul you, play the foul game, and they got to foul you because the time's going to run out. Or you could call a timeout and reset and run a play that way. Well, De'Aaron Fox decided, I don't want to dribble out and get fouled, and I want to call a timeout. Instead, I'm going to choose option C. I'm going to force a layup attempt against a shadow defender, OG Anunoby, who is draped all over me. And what does Anunoby do? He goes, Mutombo, as we used to say back in the day, and swats it away. And that set up New York for what turned out to be the game-winning possession. And again, the basketball gods giveth, the basketball gods taketh away. And now that said, it's not all bad news for Wemby, Foxy, and Mitch. Because these boys have earned the secret password to the speakeasy at the Sports Suck Bar. And they can now have cocktails with other choke artists. For example, the Dirty Birds. I see Matt Ryan over there. Julio Jones. Coach Dan Quinn at the speakeasy of Sports Suck. They're all in there. Members of that Yankee team that blew it against the Red Sox in the American League Championship Series. Those guys are in there as well. Having a grand old time. Now, secondly, on the New York side of things here, the question, how much credit do Jalen Brunson's Knicks get for the comeback? So on the Maller big board, not a list, Terry and England, on the big board, I'm giving them 5%. They didn't come back. I'm not going to call this a comeback. They just waited for the Spurs to choke on their own puke. And that's exactly what the Spurs did. And yet the Knicks are getting, I've seen some of the coverage, they're getting a media tongue bath. This tongue bath is so deep, I think we need to call in a lifeguard for safety reasons. Now, listen, Brunson and OG Anunoby, they played well, obviously, down the stretch. And they combined to score 33 of the 55 points in the 29-point comeback from that point. And they shot 12 of 18. And that was obviously great. In fact, it's 66.6%, which is a sign of the devil, which is who the Spurs are hanging out with after that performance. Brunson and OG look like the adults in the room, and the Spurs look like the kids in the back of the room that eat glue. That's what they look like. And so you give the Knicks a little bit of credit for not throwing in the sponge, and so they kept scratching and clawing. I believe that's worth 5%. However, the garage band started here, and it was Sgt. Pepper's Lonely Hearts Club Band. It is mathematically impossible to rally back from 29 points down against a smart basketball team, against a team that just plays fundamental basketball. The way that you are able to come back from 29 down you can't do it without a little help from my friends, or in this case, the Spurs acting like the Beatles. They were accomplices. Most games are lost. They're not won. This is a textbook example. As we said, that's a disaster class, absolute disaster class by the Knickerbockers. Now, the final thought here, big picture, the Spurs are facing elimination. Things are not going well. Here's Victor Wembanyama on the state of the Spurs.
2: What's going through my mind right now, I think he's going to go one of two ways, and a bad one and a good one. And I know the bad one would be giving up. The good one would be getting stronger through this, getting more together. And I know this is what we're going to do.
0: Want to bet on that? Question, is this NBA Finals in the fridge for Jalen Brunson and the Knicks up 3-1? So I'm nodding my head yes. This is shock and awe. There is no such thing as momentum. So it's not like the Knicks are just going to have all the momentum going into the next game. I saw a sign that I'll get to in a second. But as Chicky Baby, this old, you don't even know this guy's here. Before you were alive, there was this guy named Chick Hearn who broadcast the Laker games. I actually liked him. I was around him a little bit back in the day when I was a young lad. And he would say, this series is in the refrigerator. The door's closed. The lights are out. The eggs are cooling. The butter's getting hard and the Jell-O's jiggling. This thing appears to be vacuum sealed, time stamped, and shoved behind the leftover lasagna that you had back in April. The body language, that's to me the tell for the Spurs. Big body language guy, Benny Body Language. I saw the surrender cobra. I saw the surrender cobra. That is a universal sign. Universal. Hands atop the head pose. All right, hands atop the head. As you realize defeat is inevitable and you put your hands above your head like that, the math ain't math in here. The only path for San Antonio back involves twisted ankles, divine intervention, and some kind of clerical error. And forget just the nuns that they have in San Antonio. If the Spurs want to flip this, they need more than just holy water. I'm talking about they should bring in a rabbi, a priest, a shaman, voodoo dolls, bags of garlic bulbs, the whole thing. San Antonio needs a total spiritual reboot to ward off the bad juju. They should call the Ghostbusters. Who are you going to call? Call the Ghostbusters. All right, it's the Ben Maller Show as we are just beginning here. What I need, and this is going to be a little different, we'll take obviously calls. We'll try to work some calls in. We have a lot of things planned as it is the World Cup pick'em. The hopper's in the green room. I will bring in the hopper to the main studio here, and we'll spin the hopper. Every team, we'll go over the rules. Every team has a number in the World Cup. So we need the callers to be represented here. So we need a caller to represent the people. So there'll be four teams. Myself, Ben, hi. Lorena will have a team. Coop will have a team. And then the people. And you'll represent the people. And we want to have somebody
3: I'm
0: new
3: so
0: each
3: excited.
0: Hour.
3: Excited.
0: It's very exciting. We're worldly people here. We're not just evil Americans that just worry about America. We're worried about the world, our brothers and sisters all over the world. So we'll have the World Cup pick'em. We'll begin that, and we need a caller for that. And also, you want to react. Obviously, this is the greatest choke job in NBA history. Not the greatest comeback, the greatest choke job by the San Antonio Spurs. Wake up the echoes. 877-99 on Fox, on X, at Ben Maller. That's at Ben Maller, the World Cup pick'em in its entirety. It begins. We'll get to that. We will do it next. However, it is the A block. What hour is it? Let's see here.
4: Number one.
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0: Well, the Spurs definitely need some help. Bring in the Ghostbusters. Bring in something. Wow. Wow. Wowzers. It is the Ben Maller Show. If you'd like to be part, you can join us right now at 877-99 on Fox. That's 877-996-6369. As we saw, the greatest choke job in the history of pro basketball. Congratulations to the San Antonio Spurs. You are the laughingstock of the NBA. Everyone is pointing their fingers and going, ha ha! Wow! 29-point lead. You gagged it away. What an embarrassment. Absolute embarrassment. If you'd like to hit us up on X, at Ben Maller. That's at Ben Maller. You can be part of the program. Also, on X, Lorena, FSR Tech Queen.
1: Hi, Bill.
0: Don't talk to me. And Koopaloop, a Bronco fan. That's a Bronco fan. Your comments can and will be used against you in the court of sports radio. So please, please act accordingly. Yes? All right. We are pressing on. Yes, we are. Pressing on and on and on and on and on as talking some basketball. I got the World Cup pick'em, which is coming up. And so we need to have an on-air meeting about the World Cup pick'em. So I think we'll probably do that right now. So we have to figure out the point system for the World Cup pick'em. A lot of these teams that we're going to be drafting are terrible. They're absolutely horrible teams. Just complete, no chance to win the World Cup. From what I've read, I've been reading up on the World Cup because, you know, I've got to study for this. Although there's really nothing to study for. We have the hopper. The hopper has arrived. You hear that?
1: The mighty, all-knowing hopper.
0: Yeah, the hopper is here. It was in the green room. It was having a cocktail. It is possibly inebriated. So who knows what that means for the hopper. It seems to be somewhat inebriated. So I will send I have alphabetically organized there's a number next to each team name, starting with, and it's alphabetical, so Argentina will be first, ball number one, and Uzbekistan is, I guess there's 49 teams apparently. I thought there was 48. Huh. Wait a minute. So wait.
1: What? See,
0: no, it says 49. Mm? I think my math might be off here. Is Uruguay in there? Let's see here. Turkey. Well, we have our first mistake. We have our first mistake on the World Cup thing here. All right. Well, it's 40. Some say 48. So I guess I have 49 on my big board. How are there 49? These be 48.
2: Yeah, 48. That's what I'm reading.
0: All right. Let me send you the 40. See, I have the 48 I have, and then for some reason it listed 49.
1: Well, I'm
0: 49.
1: Sure when we hit one of them twice, we'll know, right?
0: Well, some countries, I guess, go by two different names. Is that what we're supposed to? Is that, you
1: know,
0: they're weird? Like, what are you eating, by the way? This is a time of work.
1: I needed a dib. On? I needed some dibs. Okay.
0: Okay.
1: You know those little ice cream things you put in your mouth? They're like little bite-sized ice creams.
0: Yeah.
1: They slowly start to melt as you eat them, which makes them so much better.
0: Yeah, that's the thing. All right. So I've sent you see which team doesn't belong, Coop, and we'll just take that team out, and then we can edit that. We'll trim that down as we work our way through here. And the reaction of the people, I do need somebody. Do we have somebody to represent the people here? Yeah.
2: None of these people on hold called specifically for that, but I'm sure that, well, I mean, except line four there. That's exactly.
0: Line four. Yeah. I don't know. Let me see line four here. What do we got? Hold on. I have to click my board here. Line four. See one, two. Oh boy, really? Are you sure about that?
2: that's really that's the only person that called specifically for that.
0: Line four wanted. Jeez, I don't know that we want line four. All right. Well, we got to figure out which team doesn't belong because I have 48 balls in the hopper. I don't have 49, so we got to throw a team out. How about that? We can throw a team out. Who do we want to throw out? Tunisia? Do we want to throw them out? Senegal?
1: Are you sure that's not Tunisia?
0: What else? What else we got? We've got Morocco. They're not going to win anything, right? Morocco, they got no chance.
2: Well, first of all,
0: yes.
2: This is not in alphabetical order. I mean, I'm already seeing the Algeria and Argentina should be swapped.
0: Okay. Well, that's the order, okay? That's the freaking order
1: that's the first two we're doing here.
0: Okay, everything's numbered. You want to go through and number everything? You want to do that? Go ahead. You got plenty of time? Because we got to do this like right now. We have no time. This is, oh my God. You know what? All right, let me get some reaction.
1: Who made this list?
2: Oh, I was trying to find the extra country, and then it confused me.
0: It says, the thing I got it from, it says, the tournament fields 48 teams. Some published listed, okay, here we go. So Cabo Verde and Cape Verde, and Ivory Coast and something else interchangeably. So we'll see.
1: So we'll get rid of Cabo Verde.
0: Well, what about Ivory Coast and something else? Is Cabo Verde on there?
3: Yeah.
0: Oh, man. This is a lot harder than I thought. 48 teams.
1: Ivory Coast is on there, too. Yeah. Uh-huh.
0: I see Ivory Coast, but is... okay. All right. We'll figure it out. We'll just start. We'll just go through it. And then at the end, if we have an extra team... There's no way we'll have an extra team. It's like 48 balls in the hopper, and that's how it's going to go. Let's see the reaction of the game. Let's see here. Page down. As Bagel Boy says, as Chuck said... The dumbest players ever. Sean in the Valley of the Sun says, 26 years listening to you this month. Let's do another 26. Your Dodgers are unstoppable. They lost to the Pirates. But thank you, Sean. And I remember Sean because when I was working on the weekends when I started here, and I was doing a show with Jason Smith. We did a show together on weekends in the early days of Fox Sports Radio. It's like 2000, whatever. And Sean had the birth of his son in like 2001, I think it was. And now his kid's like, oh, you know, in his mid-20s or whatever. Jerry writes in, he says, the NBA is rigged, blatant as the L.A. mayor race, he says. Mark, the full name guy, is up all night, and he's harassing me. He's one of these annoying Knicks fans that's just completely out there. What else do we have? King Roy says, I have some terrible news. The world-famous Culver's Barn in Beaver Dam, Wisconsin, was blown down due to severe storms that rolled through. Oh, no. They got to rebuild the Culver's Barn in Beaver Dam. That must be fixed. Spend tax dollars. Get that fixed. Absolutely. Listener Ben writes in, says, Spurs Nation will riot with Mitch Johnson coaching his coaching choke job, handing New York the victory. Late night drug tester says, hopefully the hopper was being watched by a certified accounting firm. So he says. Terry in England says, a list in hour 1A, A block, absolute high honor for your efforts, he says. All right. I don't know what you're talking about. And Jill has literally fainted. She's the Knicks fan in Minnesota, and she is passed out now at this point. Okay, let's get to the big event. Boy, this is so exciting. And by the way, my name is Ben Mallory. Yeah, and you know that? Yeah. And we need to talk. 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The World Cup beginning here shortly, and Hollering James is going to represent the people. This is very exciting. We got to do at least
4: spicy.
0: Let's go try to do two rounds at least to get them in quick. We'll see if we have time for a third or a fourth round. I think we might run out of time. Are you there? Hollering James. Are you there, James?
5: Hollering James is on the air. Yes, he's here.
0: All right. This is the World Cup pick'em. There are four teams, and the order will go the same as the NFL book'em. I will go first. Hi, I'm Ben. Then Coop, and then Lorena, and then Hollering James representing the people this hour. And if you like this, next hour somebody else will get to represent the people. Okay? Everyone good? All right. Here we go. The hopper. I am spinning the hopper. Here we go. Spin, big money, big money, big money. And the hopper's still going around here. Hold on a sec.
2: I found the mistake.
0: Okay, what is it?
2: I don't think Poland is supposed to be in there.
0: Okay, take them out then. Fine. All right, here we go. Coop, my first team is number 17. Number 17. What is that, Coop?
2: All right, you have that? England.
0: Is that good?
2: I think so.
0: That's for Terry in England, baby. I don't know any of these teams. All right, who's next? Coop, you're up.
2: It's a country I've heard of.
0: I've heard of them, yes. All right, here we go. Here we go. This is the World Cup pick. You're listening to our live.
2: Come on, number one. Let's go number one.
0: All right, Coop, you got number eight. What is number eight, Coop?
2: Cabo Verde.
0: What is that?
2: I don't, it sounds like a Mexican restaurant.
0: It sounds like a dinner special. Can I have the Cabo Verde? All right, Lorena, you're up. You're listening to a live World Cup pick'em. Nobody else has this other than the Ben Maller Show on Fox. We have a hopper. If you can hear, that's the I'm spinning the hopper, Lorena. I am spinning the hopper.
3: Who did I get? Who did I get? Who did I get?
0: Hold on. Oh, you got a green ball, and that is number 48. Number 48. You got
2: Uruguay.
0: Okay.
1: All
0: right, so you, congratulations. Do you know where that is? It's South America, right? Isn't that South America?
1: Don't ask me.
0: I don't know.
2: She, she can't even point out where Missouri is, all right?
0: I know. She didn't know what the capital of California is. Okay, let's see here. Holler and James, you ready, James? You ready? Here we go.
5: I'm ready to rock and roll.
0: Okay, let's see here. Number 24 for Holler and James. Number 24.
2: Ivory Coast.
0: Oh, James, congratulations. The Ivory Coast.
5: Is that Brazil?
0: No, I don't think that's Brazil. Where is the Africa? Is that Africa? The Ivory Coast? Am I right on that? I don't know.
2: Yes.
0: All right. What do I win?
2: West African nation.
5: Oh, I win.
0: What? All right.
5: My first touch. I was going to say South Africa.
0: All right, shut up. Should James go again next, Coop? You want to do it in reverse order this time?
2: Yeah, I guess so.
0: All right. Well, James, you get to go again here. This is round two. I'm spinning the hopper. You can see the spinner here. Big money, big money. And here we go. And the hopper spits out for James. Number 45. Number 45 for Hollering James. What is that?
2: Tunisia.
0: Tunisia, congratulations.
3: I think it's Tunisia.
0: James.
2: I don't think so.
0: No, it's not. All right, here we go. Let's go here. All right, Lorena, your next World Cup pick 'em. Next team country
3: good.
0: For Lorena.
3: Let's go.
0: Number 32. Number 32.
3: Panama.
0: Oh, the Panama Canal. All right. And Coop is up next. It's World Cup. And here we go. Let's see here. What do we got? Number 30. Number 30. What are you at there?
2: New Zealand. I think that's a good one.
0: I love New Zealand. I did radio there for a long time in Auckland, New Zealand. They love me there. I don't do it anymore, so maybe not. All right, let's see here. Let's see. Big money, spin the hopper. And last one for me, number 29. Number 29. What is that, Coop?
2: The Netherlands. I think that's a good one. I think that's a good one. I believe so.
0: That seems like it would be a good one. That seems like they are into soccer in the Netherlands. Yeah. I have no idea. Okay, that's it for now, right? We got two rounds in. That's probably not enough, but that's all. I mean, you can't keep doing this, right? Every hour we're going to be doing this. Random Ryan says, I'm trying to call. Line's busy. I have the World Cup picks. We'll try next hour. All right, James, thank you. We're two rounds in. And so we've gotten 12 teams out. We have many more to go. And we'll play this out throughout the night. Just Josh says, World Cup pick 'em. If only the hopper could talk. It does talk. See, look.
2: You have the highest ranked team so far, Ben.
0: Oh, really?
2: England, yes.
1: This sounds a little. Okay. What's that word?
0: What's that?
1: What? Rigged.
0: How's it rigged? I literally know nothing about soccer.
2: Yeah, the very first pick of the entire thing.
0: Stop.
2: And he gets the number four ranked team in the world.
0: Yeah. Stop. Okay. Stop. Stop.
1: What is the likeliness of that?
0: Listen, it's random. It's the hopper.
2: I get salsa verde. That's the one.
0: Hey, listen, salsa verde and some chips is very
1: sounds
0: good. Okay.
1: Delicious.
0: All right. It is the Ben Maller Show as we press on. Time now, though, for the Who Am I game. And this is where we pretend to be somebody else. Thus, we call it the Who Am I game, which is so fucking. The Who Am I. See, it's called the Who Am I game. So the most points per game in the playoffs with one team, 60 or more games in NBA history, you've got... Now, Jalen Brunson's averaging 29.2 with the Knicks in his career with New York, and he is trailing only Michael Jordan, LeBron James, and me. Again, Jalen Brunson averaging 29.2 points per game with the Knicks in his playoff career in New York. And most points per game in the playoffs with one team, 60-plus games. Jalen Brunson trailing Michael Jordan, LeBron James, and me. Who am I? That is the question, the answer. We'll get to it, and we will do it next. 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

0: Bill Miller and you. It is the Ben Maller Show as we roll on a night that saw the San Antonio Spurs commit a basketball felony, high crimes and misdemeanors, gagging away a 29-point lead, and all those annoying 1% elitist Knicks fans celebrating like they won the championship. They kind of have at this point. Yeah, they had all those celebrities, man. They all went out there and had a good time. Anyway, chatting about that with the World Cup pick'em, rounds 1 and 2 of the World Cup pick'em, off to a good start on that. And you can follow this show on the podcast. You have the Ben Maller Show 5 nights a week. Listen during the day. And that's Ben Maller Show, anywhere you get your podcast. And on the weekends, the Fifth Hour podcast, a spinoff of this. So check it out anywhere you get podcasts. Back to it. All right, back to it we go. And we have the play of the day. And we'll pay off the Who Am I game in a moment. Now, as you know, it's not just any play of the day. Like, it's extra special. Let's go back now to Midtown Manhattan. Right there, the Knickerbockers. Down one. And then this happened.
1: 5.7 left. No timeouts remaining. Ananobi is handed the ball. Finds Brunson at midcourt. Launches a straight on three. Missed it short. Tipped by Ananobi. He put it in. Ananobi put it in. The Knicks take the lead with 1.2 to go. Ananobi out of nowhere.
0: And they will not concede as they win. That was Knicks Radio there. The play of the night from Tire Rack. 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The way tire buying should be. I know that our buddy Joey the Bellman, big fan of Tire Rack. He just can't get enough of Tire Rack. Well, time now for the Who Am I game, and this is where we pretend to be somebody else. So Jalen Brunson at 29.2 points per game with the Knicks in the playoffs. That's the fourth most points per game in the playoffs with one team, 60 or more games with that team, trailing only Michael Jordan, LeBron James, and me. Who am I? That would be the question. And let's see, does anyone know the answer? Go to the great unwashed here. Kodak Black, who's 29, from the late night drug tester.
2: Great.
0: Page down. 904 Ray says the Hopper is a fan of mine. Yes, apparently it is. Coop's very upset with my first couple picks. El Presidente of Salsa Verde, Coopaloop from Ferg Dog. Willis Reed, guessed by Scrooge. That's his answer. Jalen Brunson from Shane in Des Moines. Now, it's going to be tough for him to be the answer, Shane, because he's in the question. What else do we have? San Diego State Aztec great Tony Gwynn, Mr. Padre from
3: Never heard of him.
0: Patrick. Who else do we have? Page down. Rob the Goatman says Bruce Valanche. Bet you thought I was going to say Rob. Is that Robbie's cousin? That must be Robbie's cousin. Arnie Spanier, the Stinking Genius from Analog Al. Pele, guessed by King Roy. Bert Behome Blylevin from Not a Burner. Tito Jackson from The Real Martin at the airport in Denver. Mel Counts from Fat Daddy. General Booty, guessed by Sean in the Valley of the Sun. Tom Gugliotta from Doc Dan. The Mexican Maverick of the NBA from Manuel in Gardena. Larry Bird from Mark the Full Name Guy. Carl Malone from Johnny Q. Big Lou says Knicks announcer Mike Breen. All right, do you have an answer? Do you have an answer, Lorena?
2: Nicholas Cage.
0: Wow, that's interesting. No, the answer is the answer. You know who? If I say the answer is the answer, you know what I mean? You know what I mean by that?
2: No.
0: The answer is Allen Iverson of the Sixers. Allen Iverson is the answer. That's his nickname. The AI, the original AI.
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6: Here's what you need to know.
7: The New York Knicks are one win away from an NBA championship after completing the greatest comeback in NBA Finals history. They were down 29, but came all the way back to defeat the Spurs 107-106. OG Anunoby had the tip in after a Jalen Brunson miss that gave New York the lead with 1.2 seconds left. Anunoby also hit 7 threes and ended with 33 points. Brunson was the leading scorer of the game with 36 points. Game 5 will be on Saturday back in San Antonio. The Stanley Cup final continues on Thursday with Game 5 between the Hurricanes and the Golden Knights. The puck is set to drop at 8 Eastern, and the series is tied at 2 apiece. The FIFA World Cup also starts on Thursday with two matches out of Group A. First, Mexico takes on South Africa at 3 Eastern, then South Korea takes on Czechia at 10 Eastern. And in baseball, the White Sox held on 2-1 against the Braves. Chicago is now in first place in the AL Central. I'm Monsi Bolaños.
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0: making it rain again and again and again. Welcome in the beginning of another, yet another hour of the Ben Maller Show. We are in the air everywhere. Besties, as we avoid the grotesque goblins that are out there, coast to coast, border to border, and beyond, on the vast and forcefully powerful microphones of FSR emanating live.
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0: 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And that now we're going to pause for the monologue. We'll get back to the commercials. All right. No, I'm kidding. I love the commercials. As I've often said, we don't have enough commercials. My goal is to have this show 59 minutes of commercials, 1 minute of content. That's what I would like. And I think we're getting close. I think we're getting close. I'm very happy about that. So our lead this hour is not from New York, where the Knickerbockers were given the gift Christmas in June, Hanukkah in June. The Knicks down 29 points. They were getting ready for their last rites in that game. And then San Antonio said, let me just futz around and start shooting some three-point shots. And they had the greatest choke job in the history of basketball. What an accomplishment. And Wemby's going to be wearing that for a long time. Long, long, long, long, long time. However, I mentioned Kansas City. So Patrick Mahomes, who is the gold standard at quarterback in the NFL, he's made some headlines here. Did you hear what happened to him? You did not. We learned that Mahomes and the Chiefs have agreed to a reworked contract. Ties him to the team through 2033. The total value of said contract now, $504 million, the first NFL contract to exceed $500 million. Yeah. Mahomes gets $239 million in new money, allegedly, adds 2 years on the previous deal, and so we can go through all the numbers if you want. That's pretty boring. Mahomes, starting in 2027, Mahomes will average $64 million per year. That's right in my tax bracket. You know, close. No, it is not. Apparently not. That'll be a new NFL record starting in 2027 until somebody else zooms past him. So that is a good jumping off point. Let us discuss the question. What message are the Chiefs sending with this Patrick Mahomes rework contract extension? So my thoughts, I've got T-Mobile, battery-powered flashlight, and Dino Nuggets. And we will combine all of these things together. We're going to try to schnazz up the radio show. Going to schnazz it up, and we'll give you a high five. So, A, this one is rather simple. Kansas City is shooting off a text message to everyone else in the NFL. And it reads, we ain't going anywhere, you bozos. And not just Bozo, the district attorney, you bozos. For anyone hoping for a downfall, the heartbeat is still there. That's what this is. The fat lady has not sung yet. The party's not over. And the Chiefs are already reloading the confetti cannons, getting those ready. And so the rest of the NFL, this franchise, The Chiefs are like, hey, we're cockroaches. We're the ultimate cockroaches, and we refuse to die. The dynasty's not over yet. They just took a little break here. Mahomes is the NFL's T-Mobile tower. Full bars, full coverage, no outages with his contract. And he is the bedrock of Arrowhead for the Chiefs. And look, Mahomes, the foundation, everything else is just, it's interior decorating, everything else on the Chiefs. And Clark Hunt, the guy that runs the team there, he came out. He's been spreading the gospel. He's got knee pads on, praising Mahomes, generational talent, elite human being. And of course, I always loved the elite human being. Like, how does anyone know that? Anyway, yeah, so everyone's kissing your ass. That's it. Why not? I get it. You get your ass kissed, both cheeks, when you've been to 5 Super Bowls and won 3 championships. That's usually how that goes. Now, keeping the buzz going here. So, salary cap doom and gloomers, you know who you are, the nerds in the back of the room, the salary cap truthers. I am a salary cap truther. They're not. We disagree. But the salary cap doom and gloomers are up in arms, saying that when the contract kicks in, the contract increase, Mahomes will be making $64 million annual average value, AAV, $64 million per year starting in 2027. The question, are the Chiefs now, according to the salary cap doom and gloomers, the Chiefs are cooked because of the increased money and they will not have enough money to fill out the roster properly. And so even though they get Mahomes, they're not going to give him enough players around on the roster. So he's cooked. He's porked. So are the Chiefs cooked? Hell no. I don't believe that. I don't believe that. That money is just the cost of doing business in the NFL. Now, Brett Veach, the GM in Kansas City, like every other good team, he is playing a shell game with the salary cap, the payroll, chasing that little pea under the walnut shell for the third time in 6 years, futzing around with the salary cap. And so the Chiefs, if the math is right here, they have committed $689 million in new money to Mahomes through 2033. If Mahomes is still the supernova that he had been, then this is fine. It works. Mazel tov. Good for you. However, if Mahomes is now a battery-powered flashlight, then that's a much different conversation because this becomes a capital Q quagmire. It's a big quagmire, and yet, belief is undefeated. People believe that Mahomes is the top quarterback. However, lately, the legend is still elite. The commercials are still elite. The stat sheet is filing a grievance. And he has become, in the last year and a half, the NFL's screen merchant, the sultan of swing passes, relying on the short game, the helter-skelter improv plays, while blaming many around the Chiefs, blaming the supporting cast and all that. The eyeball test says Mahomes has not been quite as good recently, and the numbers back that up. In 2024, despite a Super Bowl run, he was average, 15th-ranked quarterback in the NFL, Mahomes. And this past year, he was number 21 on the big board of quarterbacks, neck and neck with Justin Fields, who is now the backup at Arrowhead. Nevertheless, it is a pure man who shot Liberty Valance situation when it comes to Mahomes. When the legend becomes the fact, you print the legend. The Chiefs have already made so much money off Mahomes and all that, and so even if they paid him $1 billion, it would not cover the amount of money they've been able to take in because of their success in this golden era of Chiefs football. Now, last word. To Viva Las Vegas we go. The Raiders always carrying some excess baggage. And good for headlines, not good for wins. Not good for wins. They're always rowing upstream against the tide. I bring this up because Kirk Cousins, who I believe is 37 now, and signed with the Raiders, and he is now pushing back on the very popular narrative that he was brought to Vegas solely to mentor Fernando Mendoza, the unpolished quarterback who for some reason was taken number one overall out of Indiana, the Hoosiers. He's 22, Fernando Mendoza. Cousins, when asked about all that, said the labeling by the media of him as Mendoza's mentor is, quote, a bit of a reach and, quote, more of a narrative than it is the truth. Now, Cousins emphasized a collaborative dynamic of working together. Well, isn't that special? So the question, what is Raiders quarterback Kirk Cousins implying by saying he is not the mentor of rookie Fernando Mendoza? So this is one of those things that comes up pretty much every year where there's some young hotshot quarterback that enters the NFL and there's a more experienced quarterback ahead of them. The NFL, and especially the media in the NFL, they're all buddy-buddy. They love to sell mentorship in the NFL. It's like a Disney, you know, like Disney selling magic. They love it. It's a scam. It's a myth. It's a bedtime story for you gullible dopes. Kirk Cousins is not mentoring anybody. He's trying to keep Mendoza from stealing his parking spot is what he's trying to do there. Now, it's already preordained, according to Clint Kubiak, the coach. You never have to learn the name of the Raiders coach because they don't last long. Clint Kubiak has indicated that Mendoza would ideally sit and learn with a veteran such as Cousins. Ergo, the Raiders, they are saying they want Cousins to be, what, a bridge. Cousins wants to be a drawbridge. He wants to go up, closed, nobody's crossing. The drawbridge is up. And so Mendoza can learn if he learns by osmosis. Great. If not, he's going to learn by watching Kirk Cousins get sacked. The Raiders overdrafted a project, to be kind, who... Let's just say, in the cooking world, the culinary world needs a lot of seasoning, and they have paired Fernando Mendoza with a guy in Kirk Cousins who doesn't want to share the salt or the pepper, wants to keep all the salt and the pepper. So think of Mendoza like a startup, and Cousins is the legacy software. They do not integrate. Not in a mean way. Like Cousins doesn't have, I don't think he has a mean bone in his body, which is part of the problem. They're not going to be buddy-buddy. They're not going to be enemies, though. And so Cousins is not planning on feeding Mendoza dino nuggets in the Raider quarterback room. He's not even going to give him the Wi-Fi password over there in Henderson, Nevada. So if Cousins wants to mentor, right, if that's what he wants in life, he'd retire and go coach a high school team somewhere in Georgia or Texas or wherever. Instead, Cousins will start the 2026 season. The Raiders open up the regular season in September against the Miami football team, the Dolphins. A couple of teams that used to matter that don't matter. They're irrelevant. They're laughingstock franchises, the Dolphins and the Raiders. And so while that's going on, Fernando Mendoza, we anticipate, will put on a Fitbit or an Apple Watch and get 10,000 steps up and down on the sidelines. So that is how that is going to go. It is the Ben Maller Show as we are rolling, rolling, rolling. We have more of the World Cup pick'em. We had Hollering James last hour representing the people. We need more of the people. There's already controversy. Koopa Loop is accusing the host of this show of some funny business, which is outrageous. Accusations. I will contact my lawyer. How dare you? I will contact HR. But we'll have the World Cup pick'em. If you want to represent the people on the World Cup pick'em, 877-99 on Fox, also on X at Ben Maller. We do have a developing story here involving the NBA Finals, something that happened after the NBA Finals game. I guess you could say Subway Rats are going to be Subway Rats. We'll get to that, and we will do it next. However, it is the A Block. Let's see, what hour is it?
1: Number two.
0: Well, that's right. It's hour number two, and every sports season is built on preparation, studying the trends, making the necessary adjustments to reach the ultimate goal. 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

0: Bill Miller and you, you're locked in on the Ben Maller Show on a night where we are dissecting the greatest choke job in the history of the NBA Finals. Congratulations, San Antonio. You've embarrassed yourself with a 29-point lead. Played gutless basketball, the Spurs. Went up 29 and then decided we're going to futz around, shoot a bunch of three-point shots. They lost. Discussing that. And also, we got the World Cup pick'em. This hour, we talked about Patrick Mahomes getting a contract extension. Well, not it's extension. They redid the contract. They moved some money around, so they have more money to play with there. That's how that goes. 877-99 on Fox. The call-in number on X at Ben Maller. That's at Ben Maller.
1: I'm not attracted to women.
0: Of the program. And say hello to Lorena, FSR Tech Queen.
2: Hi, Bill.
0: No talking. And Cuba Loop over there at a Bronco fan. That's a Bronco fan. Your comments can and will be used against you in the court of sports radio, so please act accordingly.
3: I want a Hoosier steamer.
0: Yes, you do. Hoosier Bill writes in and says, I have to push back on Coop. Ben, as we all know, you have ADHD. Get help, Ben. You have good insurance. I do not have ADHD. I don't. Thanks for asking. The Ferg Dog says, I cannot handle anymore the baseless cheating accusations that have been leveled against you. I've already lived through Watergate, Deflategate. I will not put up with Hoppergate. Nixon was innocent, and so is Ben. That's from Ferg Dog. Yeah, there's accusations going on here, which is ridiculous. Now, Random Ryan, boogity, boogity, boogity, from Carolina writes, and he says, a fun video is trending of Ben Stiller, the number one New York Nepo baby.
4: Number one.
0: Walking past and ignoring a Skid Row alum in front of MSG before the game. All right. I have no idea what that's all about. I haven't seen the video. I did see this video, developing story overnight. Did you see what happened when the San Antonio Spurs team bus pulled up to their Manhattan hotel? As the players shuffled off the bus to get into the hotel there in Manhattan. Well, I mentioned this, a subway rat's going to subway rat. There was a frenzy. You had, it looked like a couple hundred people outside razzing the Spurs. And a lot of them were doing the Statue of Liberty. Now, you know what the Statue of Liberty is. They were not witnessing what was going on. They had their arm extended with their smartphone to record the video of the players walking in. Well, while this was going on, and the Knicks fans, of course, the reason they were there was to boo the Spurs as they exited the team bus and entered their hotel late at night. And someone decided, I'm no longer going to be a non-playable character. I would like to be part of the game. And so they chucked something at Victor Wembanyama and Keldon Johnson of the Spurs. And because they were likely so intoxicated, as New York Knicks fans are celebrating that win, that whatever they threw hit the street light between the two players and fell to the ground. Now, Wembanyama, for some reason, just natural reaction, he turned around to look. Now, I think they tell you, if somebody's throwing something at you, you might want to get undercover and get in the building. But he turned around and kind of looked like, hey, who did that? And what's going on with that? So it looked like whatever was thrown shattered, and there was debris that fell behind. So, interesting. Let's go to the phones, and we'll have the World Cup pick'em coming up here in a moment. Let's say hello to Anthony in Louisiana. Hello, Anthony. Welcome. Hello, Anthony. You're on the air.
5: How you doing?
0: If I was any better, I'd be Wemby, but not Victor Wembanyama, because he just authored the greatest choke job in NBA history.
5: Oh. Did your fans do something at the San Antonio player?
0: Well, the fans threw something. They threw something. I'm talking about the game. The Spurs blew a 29-point lead. But yeah, after the game, going to the hotel, somebody threw something at Wemby, and it hit the. They were so intoxicated, it hit the streetlight and bounced down.
5: Yeah, the Knicks had a 20-point lead. They took their foot off the game.
0: Oh, look at that. That's Coop, can you send that out on the Fox Sports Radio X account? Anthony in Louisiana, our NBA insider. You are our shams. You know that, Anthony? You're our insider. You give us inside information. So send that out, Coop. Thank you.
5: Yeah, you and Lorraine, y'all some
0: meals. Oh, well, thank you. I appreciate it. Very kind of you. Oh, yeah, and you're... You want to say hi to anybody? You want to, you know?
5: Yeah. Hey, cuz.
1: What up, Anthony?
5: How you doing?
1: It's almost Friday. I'm ready for the weekend.
5: Yeah, you got a good sense of humor.
0: Yeah, that's always fun. When women say it's almost Friday, I almost always laugh. I've never heard a woman say it's almost Friday and not laugh. How about you, Coop?
2: Yeah, it's hilarious. Yeah. It's good stuff.
0: It's good female comedy right there. Yes.
5: Yeah, Lorraine, I love how you laugh.
1: Oh, that's so nice. I've heard mixed reviews.
5: It's good to hear from you, Lorraine.
1: Thanks for calling in, Anthony.
0: Okay, thank you, Anthony. There we go. Our buddy Anthony in Louisiana. Find him on a hot date at Outback Steakhouse eating a bloomin' onion. Let's say hello to Andrew in Bakersfield, California. Hello, Andrew. Welcome, Andrew.
3: Bro, I'm going to give it to you with no trivia. We're like, you know, straight from Bolivia. My hip-hop will rock and shock the nation like the Emancipation Proclamation. We MCs. That's for Keith from Staten Island, the West Sider. And Scooter and Art and Pat.
2: What?
0: What did I just
3: hear?
0: So
3: they said, huh?
0: What was that?
3: That was Wu-Tang. So
0: why did you do that? Why?
3: Okay.
0: Why did you think that was? Yeah.
3: They said there was a Trump curse. How dare you? He built a lot of New York with his bare hands. But so.
0: Yes. Donald Trump was out there with a hammer and some nails. Yes.
3: So, Wu-Tang has the antidote. And Ben, pick up the Wu-Tang double CD and you'll get all the education you need for this year. You know what I mean? Thank you.
0: Okay. Wow, this is amazing content. Let's go to Dan in St. Louis, who's going to actually say something worthy of conversation. Hello, Dan. We have the World Cup Pick'em coming up. We're going to do two rounds of the World Cup Pick'em coming up. Hello, Dan the Man in St. Louis.
4: You know, Ben, let me first state this. I'm a totally blind person, so any kind of what's coming out of my mouth might be hearsay in the game that we watch tonight. I would say this. When you think about the 29-point choke job that San Antonio did, and the coach for San Antonio did his best impression of the coach of Chicago, pushing timeout the whole third quarter into the middle of the fourth quarter. Do you understand me? When you're going on a 60 to something run, and you don't call a timeout, you have to question yourself. Is this fixed? Not only that, Ben, but let me say this.
0: Yeah.
4: When they call the over and back, now I'm a blind person, totally blind.
0: Well, they didn't call. They didn't. You're talking about Alvarado? They didn't call it.
4: Let me say this. One referee, they said, did call it. Then they went back to the tape and stuff, and they said that somebody, and you tell me, Ben, or anyone, Marcellus, that crazy guy, Oodles and Noodles, tell me who called a timeout from the New York Knicks. Nobody.
0: Nobody.
4: There was a phantom call. Everybody was looking at the ball.
0: And I know you're blind. Trust me, you saw better than the referees as a blind man that you knew that was there was a violation. It looked like a violation to me, Dan. Let me tell you something. Where have you been, Dan? We need you part of the show.
2: The
0: Dan.
2: Ball didn't cross over to the backcourt. What are you talking about?
0: Stop, please. It's and how about this, Dan? How about the fans of the Knickerbockers? They started when they went back to New York for game three. They were rhythmically chanting. You remember they were chanting on Knicks in four. Knicks in four, right? Then it looked like things were not going well. So they went from Knicks in four. They lost, obviously, the other night. And then at the beginning of the game, refs, you suck. They were blaming the refs. They were blaming the refs.
4: Do you know, let me say this, in Lorena, if you don't know where Missouri is, we are right 5 minutes around from Ecstasy. Anywhere in the car. But let me tell you this. I will let you know this. I'll tell you what, man. 5 seconds, and they made Victor when he missed those two free throws. If he would have made any one of those free throws, then we wouldn't be talking about this.
0: Exactly. But again, hey, and let me say this, Dan. Some people are trying to compare what De'Aaron Fox did to J.R. Smith. I believe what J.R. Smith did is still worse. He dribbled out the clock in a tie game. It doesn't get better than that. It does not. Dan, J.R. Smith, years ago, he dribbled out the clock. The game was tied. He thought the game they were winning. All right, listen, you got to call me. Dan, listen to me. All right? I need you to call this show more. I like you. You know what you are? You could be the rookie caller of the year. You don't even know it. This is like the first time we've talked. You got to call more.
4: Well, you know what? I don't want to take over Blind Scott's reputation.
0: No, trust me. You do. You do, Dan. Let me tell you, Dan, listen to me. Yep. All right? You keep calling. I'm going to give you a nickname. The militia will give you a nickname. You almost cursed on the air, which I love. Don't do that. That's what Lucky Tony does.
6: We dumped it just in case. It was really close.
0: He got half the F word on the air, but not quite. All right, listen, I got to go, Dan. We got this World Cup pick.
4: Love you a lot, man. I love you, man.
0: Okay.
6: Thanks, Dan.
0: All right. There you go. Yes, thank you. There you go. Look at that, Coop. You got Dan in St. Louis, a big fan of your work there. All right, let's get to it. Here we go. Give me some music or something. I don't know. I got the hopper. Here we go. This is the World Cup. It's on Fox. You better watch. And I think Fox Sports Radio, too, right? I think saw something about that. Some of the games on Fox Sports Radio. All right, who's up here? We're doing round three. Is this correct, Coop? Round three. And we have representing the people Chance, 2% Chance from Alabama. Am I right on that?
6: That is correct.
0: Welcome in, Chance from Alabama. Are you a big soccer fan?
7: No, I'm new to soccer.
0: Okay. I'm a soccer fan every time the World Cup happens. I like soccer. That's when I like the soccer. All right, we're spinning the hopper, and good luck. Here we go, round and round. Da-da-da-da-da. Oh! Hold on a sec. Hold on. The ball fell. All right, now, number 46. That's for me, I guess, right? I'm up. I'm 46. What is that, Coop?
6: Turkey.
0: Okay. Did I cheat again, Coop, because I took Turkey?
1: Yeah, see, now you're going to pick one suspicious.
0: All right, Coop's next pick on the hopper. Number 36. By the way, all the teams in the World Cup, all 48, we've supposedly alphabetically, we've numbered them. And so there's a number with each team. And so I don't have the thing in front of me. Coop does. Number 36, Coop. Number 36 is your team.
6: Qatar.
1: Qatar.
6: I think
0: Qatar,
6: it's Qatar.
0: I thought. Is it Qatar?
6: I don't know.
1: It's Qatar.
0: You say Qatar, I say Qatar. The world goes right. All right. Lorena, you were up next. Do you know where that is, by the way, Lorena? You know where that is, right?
1: Yeah.
0: Qatar?
1: I think it's Qatar? In Africa.
0: It's the Middle East.
6: Yeah,
0: right?
6: I think it's the Middle East.
0: Yeah. Oh. Which could be Africa, technically. All right, here we go. Let's see here. Lorena, you are at number 12. Number 12 for Lorena. World Cup pick'em.
1: Curacao.
6: Yeah.
0: Oh, congratulations. Good beaches, right? Don't they have good beaches in Curacao? Am I correct? Who knows? All right, round and round.
6: It's
0: and
6: blue
0: here
6: alcohol,
0: you go.
6: Right?
1: Yeah.
0: Okay. 2% chance. 2% chance. Here we go. 2% chance. The hopper has stopped. And you get number 20. Number 20 for 2% chance, representing the people.
7: No Canada.
6: You got
1: Ghana.
0: Ghana.
6: What do you have against
7: Ghana?
6: Canada?
7: Gonorrhea.
0: Gonorrhea. Everyone makes the same joke. You're all a bunch of children. Just as long as it's not gonorrhea, you're good. All right.
1: Some antibiotics.
0: There you go. Yeah, go to see a doctor immediately. Okay, here we go. I'm going to spin the hopper. And Chance, you're up again here, Chance, on the hopper round and round. And the hopper stops. And number 28.
6: Morocco.
7: I like that.
6: They're actually one of the top 10 countries in the World Cup.
1: Wow.
0: Really?
6: Yep, number 7.
0: Aren't there beautiful women in Morocco and rich people?
7: Oh, yeah.
0: I feel like I've heard Morocco a lot in old movies.
1: There's beautiful women everywhere.
6: That's right, Lorena.
0: That's not true. All right, here we go. I think a chance got joke. Number 3 for Lorena. Number 3 on the
6: Australia.
0: Australia. Okay, very cool.
7: Nice.
0: Aussie Waz will be happy about that. And next up is Kubaloop. We're spinning the hopper. And
6: come on, number one.
0: All right,
6: Oh my God,
0: Coop, you got number one.
6: Yeah! Yeah!
0: Did you cheat? What are the freaking odds you would get number one, you schmuck?
6: Argentina, let's go! Messi!
0: Oh, no! Ah, how do you do that, dude?
2: That's defending cool, champs. Man. Let's go.
0: All right. Shut up. Here we go. My last pick. Here we go. I've got number 42. That sounds terrible. What is number 42?
6: Number 42 is Spain. That actually is not terrible.
0: That's not bad?
6: No, they're the number two ranked. They're actually ranked higher than Argentina.
1: Seriously, are you serious? Ben?
6: Yes.
1: Seriously, all right. Ben?
0: I said freaking Hopper. What do you want? I don't know. I literally know nothing about this soccer. I will pretend to be an expert. I know nothing. All right, 2% chance. That is two rounds in. You feel pretty good for your. You got Ghana, so that's good. Not gonorrhea. You got the Ghana. What else did you get? You got the other team.
7: Morocco.
6: That's right. Morocco. Right.
0: And again, it's the way this works.
7: I like Morocco, yes. But I'm hoping it's good. I know nothing about soccer.
0: Well, now you can watch the World Cup, and we don't either. That's the whole point of the bit. The whole point of the bit is we know nothing about soccer, and that's the fun of the bit. And so we'll do it, and then it's Team Ben, Team Coop, Team Lorena, and then 2% chance, and Holler and James representing the people. So that'll be the callers, the people that listen to the show. So there you go. All right, thank you. 2% chance there in Alabama. We'll do this each hour on the hour. Why not? What the F? We have Mallory, third degree straight ahead. Here is the Insta trivia. And we'll go back to basketball. Everyone buzzing on the Spurs choke job against the Knicks. Greatest choke job in NBA history. And New York, the beneficiary of that generosity by San Antonio. So New York's OG Anunoby, the hero with that tip in, also the block shot. Well, OG Anunoby's averaging 23.8 points with an efficient field goal percentage of 73%. That is the highest effective field goal percentage, if you will, ever in the finals for a player scoring 20 or more points per game. The highest ever is by blank. All right. Again, so New York's OG Anunoby averaging 23.8 points per game with an effective field goal percentage of 73%, the highest effective field goal percentage ever in the finals for a player scoring 20 or more points is by blank. That is the Insta trivia, the answer. And we'll get to Mallard to the third degree, and we will do it next. However, looky here. It is the B block. What hour is it? Let's see, 1 hour.
7: Number two.
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0: you. It is the Ben Maller Show, which is a radio show. 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It's also on YouTube, where all the cool people are. 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Ben Maller Show at YouTube. 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So help us out. Do us a solid. Thank you. All right, back to it we go, and we'll have Maller to the third degree. Time now, though, for the Insta trivia. 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And here is the instant trivia. New York's OG Anunoby, the hero of the night, averaging 23.8 points with an effective field goal percentage of 73%. It's one of those nerd stats. That's the highest effective field goal percentage ever in the finals for a player scoring 20 points per game. It actually held by me. So who am I? Clay Martin from Analog Al. Who else do we have? Let's see. Paige Dan. We've got Jimmy Superfly Snuka from Andy in Lino Lakes, Minnesota. David Beckham, guest by King Roy. Ozzy Osbourne from Rob the Goat Man. Jerry West, guest by Analog Al. Alf, the alien opiner. Look, we're hanging out in the park, Alf. That's Tree Rollins. His answer, Hulk Hogan. There you go, who's, as Mediocre Kabuki points out, has won more championships in Madison Square Garden than the Knicks have. And that will still be true, even if the Knicks end up winning the championship, as it looks like they're going to do. Big Greg in Iowa says it's Knicks fans after Game 4. Yeah, they need to take a shower. What do we have? LeBron's buddy, child Bronny from Doug in South Korea. Sidney Moncrief from Fargo Pete. That's his answer. Ray Knight, husband of Nancy Lopez from Manuel in Gardena. And who else do we have? Paige Dan. Giannis Antetokounmpo from Supermarket Steve. Landon Donovan, guest by Eek in Roseville, Minnesota. Cookie Rojas from Doc Dan. That's his answer. Hoosier Bill said, we need more of Blind Dan from St. Louis to call the show. We need that. All right, do you have an answer, Lorena?
1: I'm going to go with Brandon Aubrey.
0: Brandon Aubrey. Is it Brandon Aubrey? Is that? No, that is completely wrong. No, the correct answer is Clay Thompson back in 2019 for the Golden State Warriors. So OG Anunoby on the way to breaking that mark. Here we go. Here we go.
2: To the third degree. Are you ready? This is when Big Ben gets grilled.
0: All right, Kubaloo.
3: Well, usually when players express their individual goals for the season, they're pretty lofty. Not the case with Packers wide receiver Christian Watson, although it might be lofty for him. Watson says he's aiming for more than 1,100 yards and double-digit touchdowns. Now, Ben, I know you said that he doesn't deserve his contract extension, but yeah. Do you think he can hit these goals?
0: Well, no, because something's going to go haywire. He gets hurt all the time. To get those numbers, you have to stay healthy. You're not going to get those numbers if you play 8 or 9 games, and that's just the reality of Watson. He has not been able to stay healthy. That's the problem. When he's played, he's been good. He hasn't been great. The Packers are betting clearly that Christian Watson is going to take off the training wheels and go to the next level. I see no evidence that would indicate that he's going to be able to make it through a season healthy. And so I'm going, no, those are not realistic goals to get double-digit touchdowns. You have to play in pretty much every game because you're not going to usually get more than one touchdown a game. Very rarely does that happen. Next!
3: Now, Kyrie Irving is now being linked to 4 realistic trade suitors in the Pistons, the Timberwolves, the Rockets, and the Lakers. Ben, would you take a shot with Kyrie if you were one of those teams?
0: Hell no! The idea of Kyrie Irving is great. The reality of Kyrie Irving is he doesn't, much like Christian Watson, he doesn't play that much. There's always some kind of underlying condition when Kyrie's on your team. It's been consistent, other than when he played with LeBron, right? Outside of that, I guess you can say, well, go join LeBron. And he's getting older, which means Kyrie's going to get hurt even more. based on the comparisons to other athletes that have come before him. So he'll obviously get a job. I would not want Kyrie on my team. I would not get excited, which means he'll probably end up with the Clippers. Next!
3: Speaking of the Mavericks, it's also being reported that they are targeting Joel Embiid. Would this be a mistake, or could a Flag-Embiid pairing make some noise?
0: So there's a theme here, Coop, and the theme is all of these guys are not all that available. And so, yeah, if Joel Embiid, if you gave some kind of health serum, some kind of punch that he could drink and be healthy all year, sure, Joel Embiid would be wonderful. Absolutely great with Flag. That's not going to happen. So hell no, don't want that combination if I'm Dallas. How did we do, Coop?
3: You passed this edition.
0: That is a win. Put it on the board. Winner, winner, winner. Chicken dinner.
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6: 5.7 left. No timeouts remaining. Ananobi is handed the ball. Finds Brunson at midcourt. Launches a straight on three. Missed it short. Tip by Ananobi. He put it in. Ananobi put it in. The Knicks take the lead with 1.2 to go. Ananobi
7: out of
5: nowhere. You heard it all on the Knicks radio network. They were down 29 and came back all the way to defeat the Spurs 107 to 106. Ananobi ended with 33 points. Jalen Brunson was the leading scorer with 36 points. New York now leads the series 3-1, and Game 5 will be back in San Antonio on Saturday. In Major League Baseball, the A's defeated the Brewers 4-3. White Sox held on against the Braves 2-1. Chicago is now in first place in the AL Central. And the Pirates came all the way back to defeat the Dodgers at home 9-8. I'm Monsi Bolaños.
8: Maller Militia, are you ready?
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0: Would you give it back? Now, sir, would you give it back? Welcome. What is it? Welcome in the beginning of another hour of the Ben Maller Show. We are in the air everywhere. Like roommates, as we have a real humdinger. That's right, a real humdinger. Coast to coast, border to border, and beyond. 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

0: 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And we now pause for the monologue. And our lead this hour, not from the NBA Finals, although, if you want to call up and yap about that, a historical choke job. Holy crap. A great googly moogly. What was that? As the New York Knicks, down by 29. Facing their last rites, and then they ended up coming back all the way back, and they end up getting the win, which was very generous of the San Antonio choking Spurs as they blew a 29-point lead, a chance to tie up the NBA Finals, and it all went away. I don't understand why they would do that. They had all the momentum. They had all the momentum, and then OG Anunoby hits the game-winning shot. And he is now a New York Knicks legend. He'll be the old guy, you know, 30 years from now, 40 years from now. Let's go see the Knicks alumni. There's OG Anunoby sitting courtside. Who's that guy? The kids that haven't even been born yet will say, I don't know who that is. Yes. All right. Anyway, our lead this hour is from basketball, but from the Wayback Machine. Broadcaster Richard Jefferson. Doesn't it feel like these guys are just temporary? Like you got Tim Legler, Richard Jefferson, like they're just kind of there until they get a bigger name, whoever that is. They're just temporary guys. Anyway, Richard Jefferson said recently that he believes the Golden State Warriors would give back not one, but two championships in exchange for the 2016 NBA title. Now, did you see this at all? No? Okay. He said the Warriors would gladly trade both of their Kevin Durant-era championships. This is a quote from Richard Jefferson. It's done about 2017-2018 to get the 2016 title instead to secure that legacy and be recognized as the undisputed greatest team ever. Close quote. All right, so that is a good jumping-off point. Now, some of you people, you know who you are, obsess over these championship rings and you go gaga for this and all that. So the question is this, thumbs up or thumbs down? Thumbs up, thumbs down on Richard Jefferson's claim that the Golden State Warriors franchise, that's a basketball team that plays in San Francisco, would give back two KD titles for the 2016 ring. So my observations, I've got the Louvre, I've got lacking the gene, and potatoes au gratin. And we will combine all of these things together. And we're going to line them up, and we're going to go 1, 2, 3, and ABC as we chew the rag. We always start, though, with number one.
1: Number one.
0: Number one.
1: Number one.
0: Yeah. Two. Two thumbs up. Two thumbs up. 1,000% in agreement here. The Warriors would absolutely, if they could, return those Kevin Durant rings like a bad Amazon order if it meant erasing the blight that is on that Warrior run, blowing a 3-1 lead against the Cadavers. That 73-win season to collapse is the scar that they keep pretending is a tattoo. It's not a tattoo. It's a scar. And forget the Mediterranean, the keto, the Atkins diet. Steph Curry and Golden State would pick the QVQ diet. Now, what is the QVQ diet? That is quality versus quantity. Now, before, I was on the quantity versus quality diet, but they would rather have the quality versus the quantity. The 2015-2016 Golden State Warriors had the greatest regular season in the history of the sport. They went 73-9 with the Splash Brothers, and Steph Curry was the unanimous MVP that year. They were on the path to absolute basketball immortality. And then Draymond Green decided he wanted to star in the Nutcracker. And he got suspended. Next thing you know, things started going sideways. Golden State ended up blowing the 3-1 lead to LeBron, Kyrie, and the Cavs. The only 3-1 comeback in finals history, unless Victor Wembanyama and the Spurs can match that. So winning the 2016 title, what would that have done? That would have validated the greatest team ever argument, the narrative, without needing to go out and get Kevin Durant, preserving the original dynasty, legacy, and all that stuff in the purest form. And that was the ring that would have changed the conversation forever. The 2016 banner would have hung in the Louvre, and it didn't get it. And yeah, they won a couple with Kevin Durant, and those banners are not in the Louvre. They're actually hanging at a hot dog on a stick at a mall in the food court somewhere in Northern California. There's like two hot dog on a sticks there, and there's one hanging the championship banners. Now, page two, to TV land we go. Everyone loves television and radio. So LeBron spending some time here raising holy hell, calling out NBA pregame and postgame shows. His complaint was that they lack real analysis. And I'm not making this up, by the way. This is not something I'm making up out of thin air. It sounds ridiculous. LeBron grumbled, quote, "I don't watch a lot of pregame shows, postgame shows, because just, you know me," LeBron said, "you already know how I am about that blank." He said a bad word. He said a naughty word. Can't say that, LeBron. Wash your mouth out with soap and water. "Because they don't speak about the game enough," LeBron, quote, continues. He says there's not enough knowledge about the game, breaking down the game, the you know what I means as a fan to actually learn about the game or what we're watching. Close quote. I feel like LeBron used some extra words that didn't need to be used. That's a different conversation. So the question on this one, does LeBron James' complaint about NBA pregame shows needing more X's and O's pass the scrutiny test? So on this one, and I actually passed it through a couple of times on the scrutiny test, and it did not pass. It failed. Please. LeBron's critique doesn't pass the common sense checkpoint. It flunks the Benny BS meter. It flunks the Benny BS meter. The Benny BS meter got pegged. It was smoking a little bit. There were some sparks flying out of the back of it, which upset Terry in England. He did not like that. LeBron's setting off alarm bells, and I guess nobody I know, and I've never met anyone in real life that wants to hear more about the different offenses. Like, can I get a dissertation on the Princeton offense before the tip-off of the game? Nobody wants that. Nobody tunes in for film breakdowns. And this tells me LeBron James doesn't know how television works and what broadcasting is. He doesn't know it, right? Pre-game shows are not supposed to be TED Talks. They're a circus with better lighting. All right, it's the BVN test, broadcasting versus narrowcasting. You want entertainment. You want some personality, some razzmatazz. You want the kerfluffle involving the players. The NBA sells razzle-dazzle. They don't sell a coaching clinic. They're not selling a webinar about coaching. And if you do want that content, if you're the 1% that wants the deep basketball content because you're a hardo, then they have this thing called YouTube, and there's a lot of podcasts also. We call them friends and family podcasts because those are the only ones that listen to those podcasts, the deep dive analytical shows that draw flies and bots and mostly flies in terms of listenership. The casual fan, they have done research after research, and while things change and technology changes and all that, the fans' desires remain mostly the same. Most of the people that watch these shows cannot tell the difference between a basketball and a volleyball. And that's who the network's programmed for. It's all about entertainment value. And yeah, you got to dumb it down. You got to keep the casuals engaged. They don't want to hear about the fast break and the offensive rebounding and all that. They say, give me Charles Barkley clowning on Shaquille O'Neal. That's what I would like. That's the contact I would like. Give me the video of Shaq walking off to go beat the Wiz, because nobody beats the Wiz. They don't need a whiteboard. There's no seminar with a whiteboard on the triangle offense that people want. They do not want that content. This is the classic sad LeBron, ergo sad meaning self-awareness deficiency LeBron, sad. He's lacking the gene that allows you to laugh at yourself. It is more probable than not, as the NFL likes to say, that Charles Barkley and the boys love to bust the balls of LeBron James. And because LeBron cannot take a joke from Sir Charles, he wants to change the whole industry. He would like Poindexter to come in there and write down some X's and O's and all that. And America would prefer the drama-o-rama is what they would like. All right, final point, we shift over to baseball. The top team in baseball this year, the Atlanta Braves, have been playing better than anyone. And the Braves got some news that was not surprising, very predictable news, involving their former MVP, the star Ronald Acuna Jr. Did you see what happened with him? The Braves outfielder has been placed on the, we used to call it back in the old days, the disabled list. Who knew we were heathens back in the day? We called it the DL. Now the wokesters at baseball call it the IL. That's much better, much better. The injured list. A left hammy went whammy. He strained his hammy. Acuna Jr. injured himself while running out a ground ball. Yeah, the most benign thing in baseball. And we don't even know how much how much hustle he put on that. But he injured himself going down to first base on a ground ball. So that means he'll be out for at least the next 10 days, a week and a half, likely longer. The question, Brave slugger Ronald Acuna Jr. injured the hammy that went whammy. He's injured yet again. How many alarms does that set off? So for the Atlanta Braves, it is business as usual. I know Tommy in Atlanta is nodding his head. At this point, if you're the Braves, you have to treat Ronald Acuna Jr.'s injuries like if you live in California, you treat earthquakes. It's like, oh, that was just a little one. I didn't really feel that one. It's just a small one. That's it. Because it's just a small injury at this point. It is deja vu and not the strip club all over again. This is the second time this season that the left hammy has gone a little bit whammy and popped out following a grade one strain last month, also a thumb bruise. Oh, my thumb! And so these things keep happening. Month after month, year after year, the guy is running the same playbook, Ronald Acuna Jr. He's got, on his resume now, two torn ACLs. He's got a strain here, a pull here. Everything south of the waist has gone haywire. And Ronald is officially out as a result of all this, he was on the roller coaster. He's out of the bubble of trust. And if you look at the results, we're sitting here in mid-June, and the player is hitting 251 with seven home runs. That doesn't seem like you're a superstar when you're sitting in mid-June hitting 251 with seven home runs. He's a star. He's just not a superstar. Like, a star is here, and a superstar is up here. You can't see, but just trust me. And yet, despite the rash of injuries that the Braves have had this year, and key arms at times, you know, guys that have been dinged up, some short-term, some long-term, Spencer Strider, guys like that, Atlanta is dominating as baseball's top team. Not the Dodgers, the Braves. The fact that the Braves are monster mashing. Ooh, without Ronald Acuña Jr. doing anything spectacular, tells you everything. That he is not the needle mover that he had been. At this point, he's not the main dish. He's the side dish. He's potatoes au gratin. And that's it. And Atlanta's been able to win with him. They've been able to win without him. And around him and despite him, they've been able to win. It is the Ben Maller Show. If you'd like to be part, I do need someone to be part of our World Cup pick'em that we're going to do each hour. We have two rounds, and we have myself, Ben, and Coop and Lorena, and then you, the callers. We had 2% chance last hour. In hour number one, Holler and James. Who knows who's going to represent the other listeners this hour at 877-99 on Fox. That's 877-996-6369 as we work our way through the overnight hours. And also Ask Ben coming up in a little bit. Hashtag Ask Ben. We don't do sporty on that. However, you can join the conversation. And no YOLO, right? Listen, you only live once, so take advantage of it and send a question in. Hashtag Ask Ben on X. Here's the Maller riddle of the day. Knicks superfan Ben Stiller vowed to never wear blank after the wild reaction from his wife. Again, Knicks superfan Ben Stiller getting killed for walking by a fentanyl addict in Manhattan on his way to the Garden. Ben Stiller vowed to never wear blank after the wild reaction he got from his wife. That is the Maller riddle of the day. The answer, we'll get to it, and we will do it next. However, it is the A Block. Let's find out what hour it is. Our friend from the street is here, I believe. Is that correct?
1: Number three.
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0: and you a reminder coming up a little bit later this hour. It'll be rounds 5 and 6 of the World Cup Pick'em. The Hopper is back. Say hello, Hopper. Yeah, it's very exciting here. And so we'll get to that.
1: The Hopper is loyal to you.
0: Well, clearly, you. Obviously. And if you'd like to be part of the show, 877-99 on Fox. We saw the greatest choke job in basketball history as the San Antonio Spurs were welcomed by the Atlanta Falcons. They blew a 29-point lead. 29-point choke job by Victor Wembanyama, the UFO. Holy crap. Unbelievable. So we talked about that earlier. We'll talk about that more if you want. And on X, we have coming up in a little bit, Ask Ben. That's hashtag Ask Ben. Ben Maller on X. Lorena, FSR Tech
2: Queen. My right hand was getting a workout.
0: And Koopa Loop, a Bronco fan. Your comments can and will be used against you. The court of the Maller Militia. So please, please, please act accordingly. Well, here's the Maller Riddle of the Day. Here it is, Maller Riddle of the Day. Knicks superfan Ben Stiller vowed to never wear blank after the wild reaction he got from his wife. And what is it? Just Josh said, like Jimmy Kimmel wearing blackface. Well, that's kind of, I mean, Josh, how dare you? What else do we have? Let's see. Page down, King Roy says Lego Crocs is his answer. Mother-in-law's girdle from Lady Sideburns. Elizabethan collar, which is, I guess, according to Doc Dan, that's the call. You know your dog? You know your dog, like, can't stop licking its paws? You give them the collar? Or they have a cutter? Yeah. Apparently
1: yeah,
0: that's
1: the
0: called...
1: The shame cone.
0: Yeah, it's called, according to Doc Dan, it's called the Elizabethan collar.
1: Elizabethan.
0: I didn't know that. What else do we have? A latex bodysuit from Donkey Sausage. Page down. Trucker Joe. I can't say that. Timmy from Busco, Indiana. He vowed to never wear his SpongeBob footed pajamas again. Crocs with socks from Eek in Roseville, Minnesota. What else do we have? Page down. JT, the wingman, said his yarmulke. What else do we have? Page down. Skittles dress from Courtesy Flusher. Autographed golf shoes worn by Tiger Woods from Michael in Tulsa. His hot dog necklace from Filler Up Phil. What else do we have? A cod piece from Johnny Q. Rest in peace. The big cod piece in the sky. Our buddy Frank Pollock, my old board op, who we nicknamed the cod piece. What else do we have? He was part of the Compton Fishing Club. I used to work here at Fox Sports Radio.
1: I want to go fishing.
0: Club. You know, at Compton, there's a lot of fishing in Compton. You'd think that would not be the case.
1: Weird,
0: but yeah,
1: right?
0: they have a big fishing club there in Compton, yeah, which was funny. Eye patch from Yefimi. Lorena, do you have an answer to the Maller Riddle of the Day?
1: Yeah, it's obviously gray sweatpants.
0: Gray sweatpants, is that correct? No. Knicks superfan Ben Stiller vowed to never wear the, quote, stupid final shirt they give out because his wife freaked out and said this before Game 4. He said, I came home after the last game, burned the clothes we were wearing. I'm not wearing that stupid final shirt ever again that I was wearing. Of course, he was slightly kidding, but there you go. Ben Stiller, who showed up 4 hours before the Knicks game.
1: He has nice arms.
0: 4 hours before the Knicks game, he showed up. Nice arms.
1: He does. Right. He has good biceps.
0: We do have the World Cup pick'em. I am on time, Maller, by the clock, for the clock, plausibly all about the clock. So let's say hello to... No, I'm not doing the pick'em right now. No. I got to take a call first. Andrea is in Berkeley. She's the astrology insider. She's a native New Yorker, although she's lived in the Bay Area quite a long time. So we go to Berkeley right there, and we say hello to our friend Andrea. And Andrea, I want you to know that you have a big fan in Anthony in Louisiana. He's a big fan of your work.
3: Yeah. Thank you, Ben. I appreciate that.
0: And say hi to Anthony.
3: Hi, Anthony. What sign are you?
0: I don't know. He's not on hold. I'll find out next time he calls.
3: Okay, please do. Yeah. That's important.
0: Sure. Yeah, absolutely.
3: And speaking of important, wow, that was quite a huge comeback win for the Knicks. Down 29 points. That was really amazing. And the last time they won the NBA Finals was in 1973. And it's like, why does that year sound familiar to me? Oh, the Mets won in 1973. So anyway, a colleague of mine, my sports astrology colleague, got the Knicks' birthday for me. So they're born June 6, 1946. So they just had their Gemini birthday. And they're having a positive Jupiter transit, which is expansion, abundance, and opportunity. So kind of strike while the iron's hot. And Jupiter and Venus in Cancer now, connecting to their Venus in Cancer. So they're having a Venus return, which is a very optimistic, positive time. So really, just exciting. I mean, I watched especially watched the last quarter, and to see that comeback win was really something. And, you know, the celebrities, like you were saying, it kind of makes it interesting. But that was really, you know, quite an accomplishment. 107-106 in Game 4, the largest comeback in Finals history, and they recovered from a 29-point deficit. I mean, that's a lot.
0: Yeah, no, that's a biggest of all time.
4: It was pretty awesome to watch, I'm not gonna lie.
3: It was, thank you.
0: Now, did you actually keep watching? A lot of people, I feel like, turned the game off, and then somebody sent them a text, and then they turned the game back on. No, I had the game on. I did not turn it off, because I had nothing else to watch. So I kept it on. But if you're not invested, if you didn't have a bet on the game, or even if you had a bet on the game, you figured you weren't going to win your bet. It was a small point spread and all that. And if you're not a Knicks fan or a Spurs fan, why would you keep watching?
4: You know what bothers me, Ben, about this? I was just thinking about this. So they were down, you know, like 29 around there, right, down right. a lot. Yeah. And
0: 27 at halftime.
4: My wife goes, Can we're listening to the Harry Potter audiobooks. She's like, can we listen to the book instead of this game? and I almost said yes, because it was such a blowout. But then something in me was like, what if they have like the biggest comeback of all time and I missed it and I'm listening to the Harry Potter audiobook? So I kept it on, and I wish I would have also just like threw $100 on them coming back to win as well.
0: Oh yeah. The amount of money you would have made.
4: Oh,
0: down
4: God.
0: 27 or 29 or whatever. Wow, it would have been huge.
3: Yeah, but you made the right decision.
0: Yeah.
3: You know, Scorpios are very intuitive, and you listen to your intuition. And quite frankly, I wasn't paying as much attention as I did until the fourth quarter. And then it was like, okay, you know,
0: get. Yeah, I thought, like, the Knicks will get close, but they're not actually going to win. And then at some point in the fourth quarter, I said, I saw the look on some of the guys on the Spurs. I said, oh, dude, these guys are choking dogs. Yeah. They have nothing. They have no idea what they're doing, and they're drowning, and there's no one to stop them from drowning, and they're going to just, right in the bottom of the Hudson. Thank you so much, Andrea. Our friend Andrea there from Berkeley. It's time now for the World Cup Pick 'em. Here we go. The World Cup pick 'em. Let's see here. I have the hopper. Let's see the hopper. That's the sound of the hopper. This is the actual hopper. Now, do we have a caller this hour, Cooper? Are we going caller free? Who do we have here? Do we have anybody lined up?
4: Let me see. Hold on. There's that same person that wanted at the beginning, but it's so weird.
0: We want different people.
4: I know.
0: Same people. We had 2% chance last hour. We had Hollering James. If you're new to the show, the World Cup is beginning here in the United States. And since we're not really soccer people, to honor the World Cup and to be completely fair, we are having the World Cup Pick'em. We're drafting all 48 teams. There's Team Ben. Hi, I'm Ben. There's Team Coop and then Team Lorena.
1: Go
0: Those
1: Team
0: are three
1: Lorena!
0: Teams.
1: Woo!
0: And then we also have the callers that are representing you, the other listeners. And this hour, we have Mike the Leprechaun, who's actually a soccer guy. Mike the Leprechaun from Boston, who hosted us.
5: I just spoke to Coop a second ago. Yes, I will tell you the 8 final teams. How about that to begin with?
0: No, we don't want that. We don't need that content. We have the hopper. We have the hopper, and we're going to go. And we're short on time. So
4: we have Poppy for stupid stuff like that.
0: Yeah, we have Poppy for that. All right, so I'm going to spin the hopper. I'm going first. All right, I'm going first. Here we go. Big money, big money, big money. Stop. All right, the hopper has spun around, and my team, Coop, is number 38. Number 38 is my team in round
4: Scotland.
0: Five. Scotland. All right.
5: They're wearing kilts. They came in kilts from Scotland.
0: They're wearing skirts? What? What'd you say?
5: Yes, in Boston. They landed. Yes, they're playing in Boston on Saturday. They're playing.
0: Okay.
5: And they're going to win. At least they'll win that game.
0: All right. I'm spinning the hopper again. This is for Coop. Coop, your next team is number 19, Coop. Number 19.
4: Ooh, Germany. That's a good
0: one. Good?
4: I think that's a good one, right?
5: One of my top seven.
0: Is it good?
4: They're number 10, ranked number 10.
0: All right, you're up, Lorena. You're listening to our live coverage. Here we go. Big money, and stop. All right. Lorena, number 26 for Lorena. Number 26. What team is that? Alphabetical order. We've numbered every team.
4: That would be Jordan.
0: Jordan. But not Michael Jordan. All right, thank you. I'll be here all night. And now you're up, Mike the Leprechaun. Are you nervous? I've got the hopper right here. Here we go.
5: No, Jack Engel said, I caught a fly ball with Blue Sox. I caught a fly ball behind home plate.
0: Oh, you did?
5: Anyway.
0: Okay, all right. And
5: what's my number? Jack Engel said hi.
0: Hi, Jack. Number 23. Jack's a good guy. Number 23.
5: Michael Jordan.
0: Is Michael Jordan's number?
4: Iraq.
0: Iraq. Congratulations, Mike. Yeah, country.
5: It's better than Iraq.
0: A lot of American taxpayer dollars have gone to Iraq. All right, here we go. Let's see here. You're up again, Mr. Leprechaun. And away we go. Number 15 for the Leprechaun. Number 15.
5: Give me it.
4: We already picked England.
0: They already picked. You were sleeping.
5: I wasn't listening.
4: Ecuador.
5: All right.
0: Ecuador. Congratulations.
5: They're okay. They're not as good as Argentina or Brazil. Not Spain, not France.
0: You know what? They're better than your phone.
4: Yeah, for real.
0: Yeah, they're better than your phone. All right, here we go. Lorena, you're up next here. I'm spinning the hopper. Big money. And stop hopper number four for Lorena. Number four.
4: Austria.
0: Austria. Okay. World Cup pick on number four. Next up is Koopaloop on the World Cup Pick'em live coverage. Nobody else has this. We've got the hopper. And round and round and round the hopper goes. Big money. And here we go. And number 34 for Coop. Number 34.
4: That's the one that was not supposed to be in it. So I think I need to pick again. Yeah, that was Poland, who's not actually
5: Ireland.
4: not actually in it.
5: Ireland.
0: All right. Round and round we go. And number 40, Coop. Number 40.
4: Number 40. That would be South Africa. South Africa.
0: Okay.
4: South Africa.
5: They're playing Mexico today, yeah.
0: All right, here we go. World Cup pick up my last team here. And we have Ask Ben coming up. Here it is. Big money. Stop. Number six. Where's that?
4: Bosnia and Herzegovina.
0: I get two. That's two, right? They're combined. I get two. No? Oh, only one.
5: No.
0: All right. No. Okay, Mike, who do you have winning quickly? Who do you have winning the World Cup? Go ahead, quickly.
5: Okay,
0: just give me the top. Give me the team you have. Give me the top two.
5: France. Yes.
0: All right. France. The French. Okay, gotcha. Thank you.
5: The French.
0: Your phone. I keep you on longer, but your phone is really bad. I don't know what's going on. Charge your phone or get a new phone. I don't know what's going on. All right, there it is. This hour, we'll do it again next hour. Always fun. What fun it is. Almost as much fun as Ask Ben. Your questions, our answers. Ask Ben. We'll get to that. We will do it next. Well, as you've been hearing here, I know it's the B block. What hour is it?
6: Number 3.
0: Yeah. 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
1: It's now time for.
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0: And away we go. It's time now for Ask Ben. Your questions are answers for the rest of the hour. And we head over to the Koopa Loop for the reading of the questions.
3: All right, Ben, we are going to start off with a question from JT the Wingman.
0: Hi, JT. I've met him multiple times.
3: He wants to know, do you use a water pick flosser?
0: Yeah, I have used the water pick flosser. It typically breaks. It doesn't last that long. So I've gone OG. I go back to just the regular floss. So I have used it. I'm not against it. It doesn't, the machine, we've had a couple of them over the years. They don't usually last that long. What about you, Lorena?
4: Yeah, I'm like you. I've used one. I have one, but I don't actively use it.
5: You're not an
4: I prefer hand flossing. I have the little floss sticks, you know, one that has like a pointy side and then one that has
0: Oh, I love, I am an epic flosser when it comes to those little floss pick
4: things. I keep them
0: things.
4: In my bag.
0: They're great.
4: Good to have. Yeah,
0: I love the clank, the clankety clank. What about you, Coop?
3: I'm the same. We have a water pick. I have used it before, but I don't really use it. I use the little individual ones.
0: It's too much work. I mean, you know, it's the convenience. It's just the regular floss. All right, what's next? What do we got here? It's Ask Ben. Your questions are answers.
3: All right, I love this question. This is from Alf the Alien Opiner.
0: Hi, Alf.
3: Sweet tarts or spree?
0: I'm a sweet tart guy. What about you, Lorena?
4: Oh, that's really hard. I forget about sprees completely.
3: Right?
4: But I really enjoy the texture of them.
0: So are you...
4: I think I'm going to go with sprees.
0: All right. Fine. That's a bad job by you. What about you, Coop?
3: So I'm adding the caveat. If it's the chewy sprees...
4: Yeah, they have to be chewy.
3: Absolutely. Like over sweet tarts all day, every day. But if it's the original spree like you have in your picture, Alf, the hard sprees, I'm going to pick sweet tarts.
4: Yeah, I want the chewy sprees. That's
0: what would Alf eat, though? That's what I want to know. What's next? Alf would like a pickle tart. What is next? What do we got?
3: Donkey Sausage would like to know.
0: Hi, Donkey.
3: I think we've had this before, but we'll do it again. What would the title of your memoir be?
0: Grumpy talk show host guy won't shut up or something like that. I haven't thought about that. What about you,
3: Lorraine? Yours is easy.
0: Why?
3: In the air everywhere.
0: Oh, okay. I guess. Fine. Whatever. What about you, Lorena? Gonna write a book about your amazing life, all the adventures you've gone on, all the places. Just keep going. Well, that's it. Yeah, keep going till the lights turn off, and then game over. That's it. Everything gets reset. What about you, Lorraine? Coop.
3: I'm gonna say mine would be called No Lies.
0: Oh, look at that! Mm-hmm. Yeah, No Lies.
4: So creative.
0: The claw? No, I thought you'd call it the claw. No, all right.
3: What is like next your here? Tone, Lorena. The
4: I
3: next question
4: like
3: is
4: tone.
3: From the King Rory.
0: Hi, Rory.
3: He wants to know, are you concerned on how much microplastics you are consuming on a daily basis?
4: Yes.
0: Not at all. I don't give a crap. Yeah, I'd love to just eat plastic. I love plastic. I love the taste of plastic. It's just absolutely wonderful. In fact, I would like to be buried on top of that plastic island out in the Pacific. What are they calling that? The Great Pacific.
4: Trash Island?
0: Trash out. Yeah, why not? What about you? Lorraine, you're very worried about plastic.
4: I'm very worried. Even today, I was eating my dibs, and I accidentally broke off a piece of the border into the ice cream, and it was in my mouth. And I was like, oh, my gosh, I almost swallowed this and died. Like, plastics are a very serious thing. Did you know that they can't even do a case study to see what happens to people who don't have microplastics?
3: I don't care.
4: Because
3: I don't care.
4: Everyone has it.
3: Shut up, Lorraine.
0: We're men. We don't care. All right, next. What do we got? What do we got? Ask Ben. Your questions are answers.
3: This is a classic one, but I've never seen this guy ask a question before, so I'm going to ask it. Mike wants to know, what do you put on your hot dogs? Oh, FedEx Mike in Kansas City.
0: Oh, the great FedEx Mike. So I go, I upset people because I go mustard, little ketchup, mustard. I strip it like stripes, like pinstripes on my hot dog. So in every bite, I got a little mustard and ketchup. What about you, Lorena?
4: I do mayonnaise and ketchup and relish.
0: Mayonnaise.
4: I make like a goop.
3: Mustard, a little bit of ketchup, onions.
4: Ooh, onions on it.
0: I don't mind the onions. They brought those back at Costco. What's next? What do we got here?
3: They did?
0: You gotta ask for him though.
3: Oh, okay. The hack. Yeah. All right, another one from King Rory because I like this one.
4: Quickly.
3: Are any of you a fan of the hot honey fad?
0: I actually had hot honey pizza somewhere.
3: Yeah.
0: I think in New York. It was pretty good, actually. It's not like I'm going to go out of my way to get it, but I thought it was pretty good. What about you, Lorena?
4: Yeah, put it on all my pepperoni pizza, please.
3: Okay, yes, cool. Love the hot honey. Delicious.
0: All right. It's so all good. About the hot honey. They had a webinar. All the restaurants love the hot honey. They can't get it anymore. 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
5: 5.7 left. No timeouts remaining. Ananobi is handed the ball. Finds Brunson at midcourt. Launches a straight on three. Missed it short. Tipped by Ananobi. He put it in. Ananobi put it in. The Knicks take the lead with 1.2 to go. Ananobi
6: out of
4: nowhere. You heard it on the Knicks radio network. They were down 29 and came back all the way to defeat the Spurs. 107-106. Ananobi ended with 33 points. Jalen Brunson was the leading scorer with 36 points. New York now leads the series 3-1, and Game 5 will be back in San Antonio on Saturday. In Major League Baseball, the A's defeated the Brewers 4-3. White Sox held on against the Braves 2-1. Chicago is now in first place in the AL Central. And the Pirates came all the way back to defeat the Dodgers at home 9-8. I'm Monty Bolaños.
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They're being silly in Philly. Welcome in the beginning of another hour of the Ben Maller Show. We are in the air everywhere. Believe it or not, another hour is upon us. One after another, as we are comrades in insomnia. And we pump up the old metabolism coast to coast, border to border, and beyond on the vast and ludicrously powerful microphones of FSR emanating live from the prophecy, the self-fulfilling prophecy, guaranteed human, the world-famous Fox Sports Radio studios where Danny DeVito, our favorite trash man there in Boston, and Dave the Trash Man, who's also our favorite. We love those guys. 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

0: 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Our lead is not from the NBA. We had a historical night, though, at the Mecca in Manhattan as the celebrities were out, many of them getting older. Not a lot of younger celebrities, but they were out enjoying themselves. A night in the Garden, and the skunk at the Garden party turned out to be the Spurs. Had a 29-point lead, the greatest choke job in the history of that sport in the NBA Finals. Congratulations to Wemby. That is a legacy game. That stank is going to be on you for some time, Wemby. You might want to go back to the park and draw some more statues. That was bad. So the Knicks are now a win away. It appears that Saturday they have three chances to win one game. Of course, it's still possible for them to blow this series. It's not over, although the way the Spurs looked body language-wise, it is pretty much over. See if they can rally back in San Antonio. That next game on Saturday. We will not be on Saturday night, so that means we will be free of having to break down that game until Sunday, if it's even worthy of our time, Sunday into Monday. Our lead this hour, though, from Philadelphia we go, where the Eagles, E-A-G-L-E-L, Eagles, or as the mayor spelled it, something different. Jalen Hurts addressing the snuffleupagus in the room. What is that, you ask? His first comment since A.J. Brown was decommissioned by the Eagles and repackaged to the Patriots. His response to recent comments made by A.J. Brown about the relationship cooling off the Arctic. So if you didn't see this, perhaps not. A.J. had said that he and Hurts simply grew apart over time. That's according to A.J. Brown, as sometimes happens in life. He said, and he noted they were closer when he first joined the Eagles. Now, Hurts was asked about that. He said, quote, I'm not in the place to challenge anyone's perspective on anything, he said. Now, Hurts went on to acknowledge that from Brown's viewpoint, they had drifted apart. You think? Hurts was not invited to the wedding of A.J. Brown, even though he's supposedly the godfather of his kid. One of his kids, Hurts, yapped about having pride in what they achieved together, the Super Bowl success, and said nothing can take that away. Well, we'll see about that. So he also went on to say it's time now to focus on the new version of the Eagles and all that. So that is a good jumping off point. Let us discuss the question. Eagles quarterback Jalen Hurts accepted A.J. Brown's story on their relationship getting into the cool zone. So what is your instinct here? So my take, I've got Smokey Bear, Board Game, and Dr. Vinny. And we will combine all of these things together, and we are going to go wowie kazowie, and then we're going to have some gabagool and some baba ganoush. Now, to kick off here, look, Jalen Hurts making a lot of money, quarterback for the Philadelphia Eagles. He's also moonlighting for the U.S. Forest Service as a wildland firefighter. I've determined that. My gut tells me that he didn't really accept, Jalen Hurts did not accept A.J. Brown's version of events. He absorbed it like a fire blanket. You feel me on that? Like, this is the NFL's version of, no, I'm fine. Really, it's fine. And if you're in a relationship with a woman and a woman says everything's fine, the house is on fire. The house is on fire. It's not. Obviously. So this A.J. Brown story is an active wildfire, and Jalen Hurts and his crew just established control lines trying to prevent the further spread of the fire. And so Jalen's out there doing this PSA like he's Smokey Bear saying, only you can prevent A.J. Brown questions by not answering them. So this is a strict crisis containment. This is not some kind of confession like A.J. Brown was right. He's not adding oxygen to the blaze that's already jumped the ridge and is heading up I-95 to A.J. Brown's locker with the Patriots. Jalen was not was not answering a question. He was digging a containment trench around said question. So think of it like he parachuted in from a helicopter, and he came down there, and actually, I guess from a plane, and then stomped out the flames and got out just before the wind shifted, just in the nick of time. So it's PR suppression at its finest. Like, you be asked any question, you don't have to answer the question. You can just move on. Now, furthermore, to Cleveland, and something happened for the first time in 2 years. And it was not somebody yodeling at Browns camp. No, quarterback Deshaun Watson. Yep, that Deshaun Watson, the connoisseur of the massage, the naughty massagerie. Deshaun Watson. Now, he spoke to reporters after minicamp this week, saying, quote, "It's very important to get an opportunity to start." Of course, everyone says that. He missed all of last season as his Achilles has both, now two times popped. Pop goes the Achilles. There you go. He described himself as fully healthy, Watson said, noting that he hadn't felt 100% since a shoulder injury in 2023. And he's grown patient. Of course, doctors would argue if you've popped your Achilles twice, you will never be 100% again. Now, Watson, the key part of this, the money part of the quote, he was asked, he hadn't spoken to the media in a couple years, so he was asked about owner Jimmy Haslam, who famously said last season that Deshaun Watson's trade from the Texans was a big swing enemies. Did not make contact. Now, Watson, when asked about that, said of the, we have this? All right, well, we have this. So let's hear what Watson had to say about the relationship. Again, the owner of the Browns said, big swing and a miss. Here is what Watson said.
1: I mean, the relationship is great. I mean, Ms. D, Jimmy, they're at my wedding. We talk all the time. He calls me whenever. You know, it happens and things like that. You know, one of my favorite baseball players that I've been watching is Bryce Harper. Sometimes he swings, but he stands back up and he gets another opportunity and he hits home runs. So you never know what the opportunity might show up, and that's what I have right now.
0: Yeah. I like the fact that the beginning, can we play this bite again? At the beginning, you could hear the bus literally running over Deshaun Watson as he was talking. You could hear
1: I mean, the relationship is great. I mean,
0: there it is. Watch out, Deshaun.
1: D, Jimmy,
0: watch out, man.
1: We're at my wedding.
0: Watch out.
1: We talk
0: There's
1: all the time. He calls me
0: up.
1: Whenever.
0: Oh, okay.
1: You know,
0: all right. Enough. And he used the Bryce Harper analogy. Wonderful. All right, question. Where are you at on Deshaun Watson ending his media boycott to soft pedal the comments made by the Browns owner? So here's another example of some manipulation going on. This was not so much a news conference. It was a cleanup on aisle 230 million. It was aisle 230 million. There's a cleanup. We need a mop and a bucket on aisle 230 million. Watson playing a board game. What board game is he playing? That would be called Trivial Pursuit, as he's trying to trivialize, being called a swing and a miss by the owner of the Browns. And he's like, oh, the relationship with owner Jimmy Haslam is strong. Of course it is. Watson has cashed every one of those checks. Direct deposit, spend the money, every single check. Cha-ching, cha-ching. Cha-ching. You look at Watson now at this point in his career. He's in the final year of a fully guaranteed astronomical contract that the Browns knew what they were getting into, and they're so obtuse over there, they're so clueless, they signed up anyway. Since joining the Browns back in 2022 via a massive trade that cost 3 first-round picks, and all you people love your draft capital, Deshaun Watson has played 19 more games than you have. And he's missed time because of suspension for being the creepy quarterback and injuries. And under any reasonable measurement, Deshaun Watson has not only been a quarterback, he's been absolute rubbish. Rubbish. This is the Mona Lisa of bad investments, is what it is. And now you look at it, and Watson is trapped in this alleged quarterback competition with second-year player Shedeur Sanders, who also is a, if he was a wrestler, his name would be El Stinko, the wrestler. And Cleveland's quarterback room is a coin flip where both sides are bent. All right. And you've got decaying seaweed on one side and sweaty gym clothes on the other. Well, that's quite the competition. All right. Last thing. We go to Boston now. Talk some baseball, where Red Sox ace Garrett Crochet, who hasn't pitched in a big league game since back in April 25th. And he was placed on the injured list on my birthday, April 29th. Happy birthday to me on April 29th. And with what was described at the time as a very low-grade left lat strain. Initially, it was like a shoulder inflammation and all that. Well, now we can update the story. And if you've not been following along, this is the mother of all quotes. Crochet told the Globe that the injury is, quote, a lot worse than we thought. He last threw a simulated game on May 26th. That's over 2 weeks ago. And he felt a little bit of a squeeze, a little tightness there. When asked about a timeline for even playing catch again, Garrett Crochet said, quote, I have no idea. All right. Now, Chad Tracy, I was a fan of his dad, Jim Tracy. Chad Tracy, the interim Red Sox manager, said further testing is scheduled later this week. So they're continuing to run him through the many, many medical people that are getting paid and laughing all the way to the bank. Okay, so the question on this one, you've got Red Sox ace Garrett Crochet, who said his back injury is, quote, a lot worse than originally thought. So how are you interpreting these comments and the timing of these comments? So Crochet just walked up to the podium, or in this case, to the beat writer, and he dropped a full-blown indictment, a referendum on the Red Sox, as they are completely incinerated on a nightly basis here, or a day basis. Got lost again yesterday. And after the team, now, I always laugh at the initial reports. In New York, Aaron Judge, when he initially was out of the Yankee lineup, they said he'll be out a couple of days and he'll be back. It's just precautionary. And then he's going to be out till August. So I remember I was on the night Garrett Crochet got hurt. I believe it was against the Minnesota Twins. Got absolutely shelled by the Twins. And we were on, and I said, well, that they're saying it's just a kind of a minor thing. Want to bet on that? Good luck. The team called it a low-grade injury. They expected when Crochet went out, they said, he'll be back soon. It's quick return. And now Crochet is basically pointing the finger at the medical staff of the Red Sox and said, them, over there, them. He pushed the training staff onto the live hand grenade. There you go. Enjoy that live hand grenade. Using the training staff as a human shield by saying his injury is far worse than originally thought. So this is a dog pile, is what this is. He's basically hinted that the person in charge of the Red Sox training department is like Dr. Vinnie Bumbatz at this point, and they could not diagnose a sunburn. And now, but wait, there's more. The $170 million ace is now on the 60-day naughty list. The used to be the DL, now it's the IL, and then that'll be offensive, and they'll change it again. There's no end date. This is open-ended. He's on the Siberian Express. There's no end date. And again, that's not low grade. That is a semester abroad. 60 days is a semester abroad. And after signing a six-year deal, he started this season for the Sox, 3-3 with an earn run average of over 6. And again, what do I know? I just do the overnight show. That doesn't seem very good. So the Red Sox, now they're not cursed. They're in last place. They're not cursed. They're just bad. They're bad at diagnosing injuries. They appear to be bad at developing minor league blue chip players. They're bad at deploying the offense and delivering wins. Other than that, everything's fine. They're a howling success. As they are wandering through a corn maze, the Boston Red Sox holding a lit match, wondering why everything smells like popcorn. Where's the butter? Where's the butter? It is the Ben Maller Show, and we are a little behind on the World Cup pick'em. A little bit behind on the World Cup pick'em. So we're going to have to go rapid fire. If you would like to be representing the people, as we've got the hopper. Here we go. There it is, the hopper. Hop on, hop off, the hopper. I'm told we do have a representative for the World Cup pick them. So we're going to run through that. I think we have four rounds. Our math was a little off on this. I did not use Mahler math. I used back of the napkin math, and that's why we're a little off. So we'll get to the World Cup pick 'em as it is beginning. Do you have the soccer fever? Do you need some medicine because you got the soccer fever? Also, in addition to that, we have there's a couple of goofy World Cup stories. I don't know if we'll have time to get to them, but including one place that people could be fined for putting a flag up from the World Cup. That seems kind of odd. Anyway, we'll get to all that, and we will do it next. However, look at that time. Yes, yes, yes, yes, yes. It is the A Block. We go live to the Lorena Theater. What hour is it?
2: Number four.
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0: Bill Miller and you. It is the Ben Maller Show. The Ben Maller Show, as we are united yet again here. It's been an interesting night. We're still going here. Big hour ahead. We're in the middle of it right now. 877-996-6369. If you'd like to support the Ben Maller Show, follow the Ben Maller X account, / Twitter X, that whole thing, at Ben Maller. Make sure to follow that account. And you can send us messages during the show. You don't have to stay on hold, and we'll select some messages out, read them on the air. The witty ones get on the air.
1: Wow, wow.
0: Wowie Kazowie and Lorena is in the hizzy. You can say hello to Lorena, FSR Tech Queen. Don't talk to me! And a Koopaloop, a Bronco fan. That's a Bronco fan. Your comments can and will be used against you in the volatile court of the Maller Militia. So please act accordingly. We're back at it, and back at it. We'll take some calls. We're way behind on the World Cup. We're way behind on the World Cup pick'em. I thought we were doing pretty well, and then somehow, I guess we zigged when we were supposed to zag, and because we zigged when we zagged. If you're new to the show this hour, all night we've been, I don't know if you can hear this, but the hopper's back. You hear that? That's the hopper. Hippity hop, hippity hop. That's the hopper. And so we have a lot of balls in the hopper. A lot of balls in the hopper. And so we're going to get back to the World Cup pick'em. Completely fair. There's no funny business going on. We've assigned in alphabetical order a number to every team. And then we're just...
2: Wait.
0: We're spinning the hopper.
2: Have we only pulled half of the team so far?
0: I believe despite our efforts here, I guess the
2: math was very off.
0: Yeah, well, we can make up for that real quick, right?
3: Yeah, rapid fire
0: it, as you know, as long as the hopper collapses or cooperates, not collapses. All right, who's picking for the people? We have a caller every hour. Last hour we had Mike the Leprechaun, and
3: we have Scott
0: that,
3: in the Commonwealth.
0: Scott in the Commonwealth is going to pick. All right. Is this who I think it is? Hello, Scott.
4: Hey. So I know it's going fast. Just want to say hi to Steve, the educator. He's listening right now. I'm just saying hi to him. Okay.
0: All right. Well, we can't be doing shout-outs, Scott. What's going on with you?
4: I know. You never like to say hi to your callers.
2: I
4: never
2: do.
4: Thinking. I know. Lorraine is not nice to people. I get it.
0: Lorraine is upset. She really wants to get through this. Okay, and let me point out now, as you know, Lorraine, what is the most important part? I learned this from John Sterling. 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And this portion made possible in part by our friends at Gas Buddy. 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I am up first. This is whatever round it is in honor of the beginning of the World Cup
2: round
0: here.
2: Round seven.
0: Here we go. Round and round the hopper goes. And hopper stops. Number 13, Coop. Number 13. That is my pick. What team did I get? Number 13. What country? Coop?
3: Chechia? Is that how it is now?
0: Is it the Czech Republic?
3: Now it's like Chechia.
4: Is that like a country? Is that a country?
0: Chechia. I think so.
4: Yeah. I've never heard of that.
0: Oh, you've never heard of that? Okay. Let's see. Coop, you're up next.
4: I've never heard of that.
0: Number 47, Coop. Number 47 in the hopper for you.
3: The United States! Yeah!
0: Oh,
3: let's go!
0: No. Woo! Coop, wrap yourself in
3: USA,
0: the flag, Coop.
3: USA!
0: All right. Lorena, you are up next on the hopper. The hopper has spit out. Number 31 for you, Lorena. Number 31 on the World Cup.
3: Norway.
2: That's funny.
0: Oh, in Norway. Good-looking people in Norway. Good healthy food in Norway.
2: I'm
0: they eat
2: Norwegian.
0: A lot of fish.
3: Norway.
0: Yeah. Good people. All right, round, the hopper goes round and round, and hopper stops. And this is your team here, Scott, in the Commonwealth. Number 44. Number 44 for the people.
3: Switzerland.
0: Switzerland.
4: Oh, that's good. That's good.
0: Name one player on Switzerland right now. I'll give you a golden ticket.
4: I don't know, but I know every single girl on the female team is very attractive.
0: Oh, there you go.
3: Yeah,
2: that's all you need to know.
4: Yeah. Okay,
0: that's very important.
4: Lorena could be on that team. Definitely.
0: Oh, look at you sucking up to Lorena.
3: I don't think she can.
0: Oh wow.
3: She's not from Switzerland.
0: That's a good point. Yes. All right, you're back up here, Scott. Number two has come up.
3: Okay. Number two, Algeria.
4: Algeria. I think that's a southern country. That's like a South American country. They're pretty good at soccer. So what do I get?
0: Are you
4: Algeria?
0: Sure about that? Isn't that in Europe? Algeria is it? Where is it?
4: I you know what? I'm bad. I
3: feel like it is in Africa.
0: It's in Africa. That's okay.
4: All right, round and round. They like that.
0: All right, stop. Okay. The hopper, spinning the hopper. Next up is Lorena, number 41 for Lorena. Number 41.
3: 41.
0: Pick 'em.
3: South
0: Live
3: Korea.
0: Coverage.
2: South Korea.
0: Better than North Korea. All right, let's see here. And round and round. And the hopper stops. Coop, your next team is number 16.
3: Egypt. Oh, so close.
0: Who'd you get?
3: Egypt.
0: Oh, you got Egypt. Okay. The Egyptian. Walk like an Egyptian. You walk like an Egyptian. All right. My next team here. You're listening to live coverage of World Cup.
3: Wait, this is supposed to be Lorena, right? Oh, no. You. You're right. My bad. Go ahead.
0: You're trying to cheat.
3: No, go ahead.
0: You're trying to cheat. Number 22.
3: Iran.
0: They're nice. Not big fans of mine. We hope for peace in Iran. All right, here we go. Big money. And we're going back around again. So this is my next team, Coop. Mm-hmm. Number 27.
3: Mexico.
2: I wanted that.
0: All right, Mexico. Come on. We love it. All right. Those are our southern brothers and sisters. All right, here we go.
3: Viva Mexico.
0: That's
2: all right.
0: I'm going to text Roberto. He'll be very happy.
3: Yeah.
0: Number 43, Coop.
3: Sweden.
0: Oh, that's not bad. I feel like we're getting to all these countries that are close to each other, a lot of them, right? Now,
3: I've heard of a lot of these countries now. We started off with some weird ones and...
0: Yeah, we got those out of the way. All right, spin it round and round. Big money, stop! And the next... This is your next team, Lorena, on the World Cup Pick'em. We have the hopper. Each team is assigned a ball. Number 11 for Lorena.
3: Croatia.
0: All right. It's a nice European situation. All right, and next up, our buddy Scott from the Commonwealth, who did a shout out. Here we go. All right, Scott.
4: All right, here we go.
0: Number 37.
3: Saudi Arabia. Scott.
0: Oh, Saudi Arabia. Good luck on that. A lot of money. They got a lot of oil money there. All right, here we go.
4: They got a lot of money to put good players in and pay them.
0: That's true. They could buy anybody. All right. And your not your last team, Scott. And, number 14 for you. Scott, what is that?
2: 14. The Congo.
3: Yeah, the
0: Congo.
3: DR Congo.
2: Dominican Republic.
3: Congo. I don't think that's what it is.
2: Maybe.
3: Why would it be like Democratic Republic of the Congo?
4: Is it a country called the Congo or a section called the Congo? What am I doing here?
3: It's the country.
0: We're a dopey sports show. What do we know? All right. Next up is Lorena. Let me spin the hopper here, Lorena. Here we go. We're getting only a few balls left.
2: Give me something good.
0: Number 21 for the young lady.
3: Haiti.
0: Haiti. Don't Haiti on Haiti. Come on, Lorena. Haiti? No? Aren't there good beaches in Haiti?
2: I don't think any of mine are in the top 10.
0: I don't think any of mine are in the top 20.
2: Well,
0: make a better story, Lorraine, if one of your teams wins.
3: That's right.
0: Coop, you're up next. Here we go. Spin the hopper. Number 35.
3: Portugal.
0: Portugal. All right. That doesn't really do much. I am next here. You're listening to live coverage. It is the World Cup.
3: Oh, Portugal's ranked number 5.
2: Oh, my gosh. Really?
3: Yeah.
2: Why can't I get a top 10?
0: All right. Stop your whining. Here we go. The hopper's going round and round. Number five.
3: That would be Belgium.
0: Belgium. I love the waffles. I'm a big fan.
3: They're ranked number 9 in the world.
0: Really?
3: Yes.
2: Oh, that's great. Hot dog.
0: Who knew that? All right. Was that me or you or two? Is that
3: was
0: team?
3: You.
0: Cooper, That was me. Okay. All right. And this is my last. Let's see. How many balls we have left here? 1, 2, 3, 4, 5, 6.
3: Oh,
0: we have one less.
3: Five.
0: Yeah, because we took two out. All right, here we go. I think this is my next to last team. Number. Oh, boy, the ball fell. Number 10.
3: Colombia.
0: Colombia. Oh, they had such great cocaine back in the 80s there in Colombia. They did. It was greatest. Everyone in Hollywood loved the Colombian cocaine.
3: Yeah.
0: Okay, not
2: anymore.
0: They
2: were known for their slopes back then.
0: Yes, they were. They skied year-round. All right, Coop, here we go. Your next team on the World Cup Pick'em live coverage here. Number nine for the
2: Canada.
3: Yeah.
0: Oh, Canada. So I got Mexico, you got Canada, and you've got the USA. Lorena, you are next. Here we go for you, Lorena. And round and round and round it goes. And trust me, it's almost over this bit. Number seven for Lorena.
3: Oh, there you go, Lorena. Brazier.
2: Brazier.
0: Oh, that's a big one.
3: Yes, yes, it
0: that
3: is.
0: That is, you.
2: How big?
0: You see,
2: how big?
3: Number six overall.
2: Oh, I'm on the board.
0: You complained, and now look what you got. Look what you got.
2: Sooner.
0: All right, and now Scott, you are back up. This is your next to last team. Here we go. The hopper spins around. Number 33 for Scott in the Commonwealth and the people.
3: Paraguay.
0: Paraguay. All right.
4: Paraguay. Okay.
0: Do you know anything about Paraguay? Do you know it's?
4: Ben, I'm going to tell you. I'm just like the three of you. When I go to a soccer game, I bring a good book.
0: Yeah, no, I hear. No, but this is like the country. Like, I believe that's a landlocked country in South America, right? Am I right, Paraguay? Am I correct on that? I believe I'm correct on that. It's a landlocked country.
3: Yeah, that's true.
4: More about geography than I do. I know nothing.
0: Okay, well, that's very good. Next up is Lorena. And,
3: wait, I think it's
2: him.
3: Yeah,
2: again.
3: It's him again. Yeah,
0: is it him again?
3: Yeah.
0: Are we sure? All right, number 18.
3: Oh no, there it is.
0: What?
3: France.
2: Oh, it should have been Lorena. Give it to me.
3: That's you. Yeah, number one ranked. Team in the world.
0: We're not supposed to give the callers the good teams, Coop. But throw the hopper away.
2: I wanted France.
4: Hey, can I tell you how that happened? Can I tell you how that happened?
0: Yeah, how'd that happen?
4: What? Ben stuck his finger into the hopper that had a piece of bubble gum on that ball, and he pulled it out to me.
0: Yes, it's the hopper's rigged. I like your character, Scott, so I wanted to hook you up with a good team. All right, here we go. Last one for Lorena, and that would be number 39. Number 39, Lorena.
2: Senegal.
0: Do you know where that is?
2: Nope.
3: Sounds like it's in Africa.
0: It does sound like you said.
2: I think everything's in Africa.
0: Well, when in doubt, there's so many countries in Africa, you just say Africa. All right, two left, Coop. So that means by the process of elimination, whoever you get, I will get the other one. And the last team for Koopa Loop is number 25. Number 25.
2: Japan?
3: Yeah. Let's go. I like my teams.
0: You visited Japan. And who did I get, Coop? I'm not going to even bother.
3: I don't know. I don't know which one's left.
0: There's supposed to be one team left.
3: Yeah, I don't know which one it is.
0: I don't know. All right. Well, whatever team.
3: What's the last ball?
0: I don't know. I have no idea. I'm not doing it. Anyway, we are up against it, Coop. On time, Maller, by the clock, for the clock.
2: We could give away another 2 minutes.
0: We're not doing that. We've done the whole segment on freaking hopping balls out of this stupid hopper thing. There it is. Thank you so much, Scott. Good character on the show, our buddy Scott in the Commonwealth. And good luck to all. And there you go. There you go. Another amazing. And thanks to the late night drug tester who recommended the World Cup pick'em. Now, we're going to post this. I'll post some stuff on social media so we can show you the hopper yet again if you didn't believe it last time. And then we'll have all the teams. Coop's putting a bracket together of all the teams in the World Cup here.
2: Is it Uzbekistan?
0: I don't know.
2: I don't think I have that one written down.
3: You're right. Okay. No, we do not have Uzbekistan. That's your
0: answer. All right. Let's hear it for Uzbekistan. Way to go. Do you see this story out of the UK that fans in England are facing fines? There's strict laws on how they hang their English flags on their homes in the World Cup. What's going on in England, man? There's a lot of weird stuff. They're putting people in trouble for social media posts and all that. I don't know what's going on over there. Anyway, according to The Sun, one of the tabloids over there, fans could be fined up to £2,500 for displaying an England flag on their homes if certain rules are not followed. Now, what are the rules? What are the rules? So they had councils get together. They laid out all the rules and the regulations. And essentially, you have to limit the size of the flag. And the flags attached to the side of the building must not exceed 2 square meters in size. Only one flag on a vertical flagpole attached to the roof of a building is permitted, according to the government's flying flags thingamajig, whatever they got. Oh, my God. What a poop show that is over there in England. Boys, calm down a little bit. All right? My God. Anyway, it is the Ben Maller Show, and straight ahead, it's one of our favorite bits that we do during the week. People can't get enough of it. They say, give me more, give me more, give me more. What is it? It's called Fact or Fiction. Fact or Fiction. We'll get to that, and we will do it next. However, back to the Lorena Theater we go in Sherman Oaks, California. Right now, let's find out what hour it is in the B block.
2: Number 4.
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0: is I, Bill Miller. 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Yeah, so quite the operation. So check it out.
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0: Radio. 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They're doing 3 hours of pregame coverage.
5: It's not today, it's tomorrow?
0: Tomorrow, it's on Friday.
5: Oh, okay.
0: Yeah, today's Thursday, so that is very exciting. 3 hours of pregame coverage. Holy crap. My God. Thank God I'm not part of that. Well, let's play the game, and here we go. Let's welcome in our celebrity panel of judges. And who do we have here? Eeny, meeny, miny, moe. I don't know who's still on hold. Let's see who wants to play our game. Oh, here we go. We have Seuss Dog. Hello, Seuss Dog. Welcome.
6: Hey, Ben. Real quick. I get a golden ticket. The answer is number 3.
0: Okay, he's already answering. You got Blind Scott. 1, 2, or 3, Blind Scott.
7: Oh, yeah, dude. Will you get a Brazilian wax like Adam 12 did? He's giving himself a Brazilian wax on 105.7 WROR right now. It's crazy, man. This is real radio. This is amazing, man. I'm listening to it right now.
0: Okay, How Pal. Hello, How Pal.
8: How Pal's in the house. Ticket number 1.
0: Okay, I like that people are just answering before I even give the story. This is outstanding. I just cut out the middleman. What about you, Ricky Bobby?
9: How about number 2?
0: Everyone's completely, just completely hammered. All right. Story number 1. Longtime Colorado Rocky outfielder Charlie Blackman is coming out of retirement, but he will not be returning to the Rockies. Blackman will be joining the draft pool for the Banana Ball Championship League. He's expected to be the number 1 overall pick. He'll join former Red Sox Jackie Bradley Jr. is the only other major leaguers to be full-time banana ball players. Story number 2, it's all about Taylor's Tuckus, boys. Taylor Swift made an appearance at Game 4 of the NBA Finals, courtside, her appearance with Travis Kelce at Game 3 of the Eastern Conference Finals in Cleveland, Ohio. That got the attention of collectors. Swift's courtside seat from that game is currently up for auction at $6,500. And story number 3, Spike Lee, the lead cheerleader for the Knickerbockers, man of the people for Game 3 of the NBA Finals the other day. Spike Lee showed up to the legendary West 4th Street courts in Manhattan in blue and orange wrapped a bus. The Fanatics fan wagon. Lee and the Fanatics people hooked up fans with autographed memorabilia, including signed Carl Anthony Towns jerseys and other things. Well, how nice of Spike Lee. All right, Seuss Dog, you want to change your answer or are you going to stick with your answer?
6: No, number 3.
0: Number 3. All right, Blind Scott. 1, 2, or 3, Blind Scott.
7: Tell Seuss Dog to pay Mike the Leprechaun. He owes him money.
0: How Pal. 1, 2, or 3, How Pal.
8: How Pal's in the house. Number 1 is in the house.
0: All right, Ricky Bobby. Quickly, Ricky Bobby.
9: I'm staying with 2.
0: All right, you should have gone 3. 3, the Spike Lee one. That's the fake story. Number 3, the Spike Lee one.
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1: 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And we're coming to you live on a Thursday morning. I apologize to Ian Beckles, who was in for Aaron Jacobson this morning in advance, because I was going to spread some World Cup cheer this morning.
7: Yeah. You warned me, but I wasn't sure what for. Now I understand.
1: Now you understand the apology in advance.
7: That was shocking.
1: It's a Thursday morning. We've got a ton to get to, and you just heard him. Ian Beckles is in for Aaron Jacobson. If you've been somehow under a rock recently, Aaron's heading out to Pebble Beach with his family today to go play some golf out there before they go to Scotland. So Aaron will be out today, tomorrow, all of next week. He'll be back on the 22nd. So we're gonna do some partying in the meantime in his honor, especially this morning. And we'll get to the Rays here in just a second. But I last night was watching what looked like was going to be just an absolute rout by the San Antonio Spurs in game 4 of the NBA Finals, which would, of course, tied the series at 2. And a lot of my thought process was, I feel really bad for Aaron and his dad and his brother, who are all huge Knicks fans and are all watching the game together at Aaron's place, because they're going to the airport. They're probably, if they're not at the airport, they're probably at the airport already. And they'll be flying home, or I should say flying to Pebble Beach soon, I think in like an hour or so. So I was thinking, like, they were going to go to bed miserable, probably not for like an hour after the game, because they would have been weeping together about everything that happened. Because for three quarters of the game, it was just an onslaught of the San Antonio Spurs looking like as good of a basketball team as I've seen in a long time. I mean, they couldn't miss early in the game. There was a part early in the game where the Spurs had as many points off of three-pointers as the Knicks had, period.
7: Mm-hmm.
1: I mean, they just came out, and it looked like they were going to run the Knicks right out of the building. And then Wu-Tang Clan came out at halftime. Did you say they performed at halftime?
7: Yeah, they're nothing to mess with.
1: As a matter of fact, neither are the Knicks if you listen to Wu-Tang.
2: New York Knicks ain't nothing to fuss with! New York Knicks ain't nothing to fuss with!
1: That's fuss with, by the way.
7: Yes, they did say fuss.
1: That's fuss with. It was at Madison Square Garden in front of a family-friendly crowd.
7: Allegedly.
1: Unless you're wearing a Spurs jersey, as we've seen recently.
7: Family-friendly at 10 o'clock in New York at night.
1: But I dozed. I allowed myself to kind of doze because it was such a rout.
7: Mm-hmm.
1: And then the next thing you know, the Knicks found a way, and we saw what ended up being, Ian, really one of, if not the greatest comebacks in, it was the greatest comeback in NBA Finals history.
7: Mm-hmm.
1: One of the greatest comebacks in sports history, to the point where a lot of people on social media, they were saying the Spurs were going to have a new logo for Game 5, and it was the Atlanta Falcons logo in Spurs colors.
7: It reminded me of that a little bit. We were playing poker as we were watching, and it was ugly. Like, San Antonio, they missed a shot, get the rebound, kick it out, hit his three.
1: Every
7: I'm like,
1: time.
7: This is ugly. Like, it was hideous. And then I got home, and it was the beginning of the fourth quarter, and I was like, I gotta get up early, I gotta go to sleep. Okay,
1: yeah.
7: I'm old, I need my sleep. And it was, I think it was 12 when I went to sleep. And when it was 27, I remember saying in the poker table, I wonder how much, if you put money on New York right now to win, how much you would get.
1: Did anyone look?
7: They should have. At 27, I bet Aaron at one point looked, okay?
1: Yeah, I thought of it this morning.
7: Sure, like, absolutely.
1: Because 29 was the highest.
7: Yeah, that's crazy.
1: Like, what if you'd have put money, and it's probably out there. Sam, can you look and see if you can find that, what the odds were when it was 29 to nothing?
7: It's got to be 20 to 1. It's got to be 21.
1: It had to be really, it had to be really good.
7: But when I went to sleep, though, at 12 points, I had a feeling I was going to wake

0: up and see that the Knicks. I had a feeling. I really did. And I woke up and I got to YouTube and I fast forwarded to the last little bit. And I looked and I saw it was a 1-point game and I go, 100% Knicks won. And, yeah, they won.
1: Knicks were as high as 22-1 last night.
2: Wow.
0: If you put money on a team down 29 points, you're just throwing away money usually.
2: Pretty much.
0: In the finals, because
2: you have the ultimate phase.
0: That's what I'm saying. You're in the finals. You don't get to the finals because you have raggedy defense. You don't give up a 29 point. And you could watch, you can see San Antonio's, see them, their things pucker.
2: Oh yeah.
0: Every time they caught a pass, it was a big deal. And I go, boy, they're gonna mess this up.
2: Because you could make the argument they could have / should have won every game in the series so far, right?
0: That's a fact.
2: They've had an opportunity every single night, and they've had double digit leads in the first quarter every single night. So an unbelievable comeback last night, one for the ages. Certainly one of the best comebacks we'll ever see in the history of sports. And to me, that Falcons game, and it's fun to bring up as Buccaneer fans, that Falcons game when they lost to the Patriots after being up 28-3 is really the only thing I can think of that's close. Now, I don't know if you remember the Frank Wright game. I'm sure you do.
0: Of course.
2: They were down even more. I can't remember what the score was in the Frank Wright game.
0: It was maybe 30-something, like nothing or something. It was crazy.
2: Yeah, I even thought it was like 45-17 or whatever it was. But the Frank Wright game was a bigger comeback, but it wasn't the Super Bowl. Football's it wasn't the NBA though. Finals.
0: Football's different. Football's different coming back to me than basketball. It's so hard in basketball. 20-something points is so hard in basketball.
2: It is, but also you see these kind of swings in basketball more than you do in football.
0: I agree with that.
2: Right? Like we were talking about the other day in the NHL final, Vegas went up 4-0. And then they flipped it around, and Carolina came back and tied it up, which like never happens in the NHL. And we were talking about that's an NBA game. That's an NBA kind of swing that you do see. You don't see it usually in the finals, right? Anything close to this. But during the regular season, you see these kind of weird comebacks all the time because guys kind of just check out.
0: This is what's so great about sports for me. I love sports and everything about it. I love the psychology of sports. And listen, I play Madden all the time. And if somebody plays Madden and you're up 14-0, okay, it's easy to say don't change your game plan.
2: Yeah.
0: But human nature is up 29 points to slow it down a little bit.
2: Yeah.
0: But then it changes the mentality. And the other side has just dog in them. And now it's 20. Then you're like, oh, no, here it comes. It happens quick.
2: It's funny. Slow it down a little bit right until they needed to. Yeah. De'Aaron Fox has the ball at the very end of the game there, and all he has to do is stop and take the foul, and there's a really good chance they're going to win that game. Instead, he goes up and tries to score, gets it blocked, and we know the rest. The shot from Jalen Brunson, just short, and one of the best tip-ins you'll ever see, especially because of the moment from OG
0: That guy.
2: Yeah, I can't get his name out of my mouth right now. By the way, what did you say? Ananobi, by the way. OG Ananobi. What did you say you thought the score was in the Frank Wright game?
0: I think they were up 35 or something, wasn't it?
2: It was 35-3.
0: Yeah, that's pretty close.
2: And it was the 93 AFC wild card game.
0: And it was in the playoffs, too.
2: Yeah, it was a playoff game.
0: And the last play, okay, even today, it was so close. They could have called that a forward pass. It was really close.
2: It was really close. Yeah. But it's interesting because when you think about the Frank Wright game, how many games are named after one human being, right? That's how insane that comeback was. It's not a Super Bowl, but to be down 32 points and then have your backup quarterback bring you all the way back like that, that's unheard of.
0: And if you're on the other side of that, I was on the other side when I was 12 years old. We had a provincial championship game and we lost on the last play of the game. And to this day, I won't forget it. Okay, it still bothers me. Can you imagine, being a quarterback up that much in the Super Bowl?
2: No.
0: What's Matt Ryan's nickname again? Matty Ice? They need to remove that because you're not icy when you're up by that much
2: ice cold
0: in the fourth quarter. But like even in the Knicks game and in the Falcons game and in any other game, so somebody comes back from that much, there's going to be some bonehead plays. There just is. Yeah. The other team's going to have some effort plays, and this team, the team that loses, is going to have some bonehead plays to go. Just that Falcons game, all right? If they just knelt three times and punted, I think they win.
2: We'll get into the Rays game last night. I'll see. I'm going to test Sammy. We always call him Sammy Stats. I've got a stat from last night's Rays game. We're going to see if Sam Cohen knows that stat. It's coming up on the Pat and Aaron Show on 95.7 WDAE.
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3: Bringing you the sounds of the ballpark. 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Dropping quickly. 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
2: WDAE, Aaron Jacobson heading on vacation. Ian Beckles filling in this morning. Now, I said I had a trivia question. I wanted to see if Sam knew the trivia from last night's Rays game. Should we make Aaron try to answer the trivia from last night's Rays game before we let him talk about one of the greatest comebacks in the history of all of sports? Aaron, good morning, and congratulations to you and your family. I was really feeling bad last night when it looked like it was going to be a rout.
20: I was feeling bad when I thought one of us was going to murder the other one when we were sitting watching the game together, the three of us. It was brutal. By the way, I don't even remember. I was watching some of the Rays game. I don't remember anything from the day. It was a day game. I don't remember anything.
2: All right.
20: I'm like, my brain is warped. I mean, you could try. I really don't remember anything.
2: There's something that happened in last night's Rays game that has not happened since 1901.
20: Was it Drew Rasmussen back-to-back starts with the strikeout total?
2: It was not, although he had a great night with 13 strikeouts. Sam,
20: over
2: 14
20: innings.
2: Sammy Stats.
20: You got the over, by the way.
2: You're way over, yeah. Sammy Stats, do you know the stat that I'm referring to?
21: I do not.
2: So last night was the first time since 1901 that the 1-3 hitters on a team struck out each time through the first three times through.
0: Wow.
2: And that was, of course, the Boston Red Sox. Their 1, 2, and 3 hitters all struck out in each of their first three at-bats. That's never happened since 1901.
20: It's very informative. This is a very informative stat in the 6 o'clock hour on the Pat and Aaron show. I'm very impressed.
2: But that's what happens when they say very informative things on TV and I steal them from them. So, yes.
20: That's all you got to do. That's our whole job.
2: Right? Aaron. So you guys almost killed each other last night.
20: Dude, you guys had... First of all, Ian texted me, I think it was yesterday or the day before, and something like, are you a wreck? I'm like, dude, it's over. What do you mean wreck? Life's over. what are you talking about, wreck? It's worse than wreck. And then this game starts yesterday. We had it all set up. My dad's at my place. My brother's there. And I realized when the game started, I'm like, this could actually go poorly. And this would be bad. We got pub subs. We were all ready for the game. And then from the start, there's a couple fouls from Carl Anthony Towns for whoever was watching. And we were like dejected. They're getting killed. Second quarter, they're getting just murdered. I look over. My dad's 2 martinis deep.
2: Oh.
20: And I see a string of cheese and chicken coming out of his mouth, and I'm like,
0: nice.
20: He didn't have a chicken sandwich. I had a chicken sandwich. So I said, Dad, are you eating my chicken sandwich? And he had already completed his sandwich, and he got this big smile on his face. He's got a piece of chicken in his fingers, and he goes, I'm not eating the sandwich. I go, what's in your mouth? He goes, I'm eating the chicken. So even worse, his depressed mind, he's digging his fingers in my chicken as the Knicks are getting killed. We're all in bad spirits already. I couldn't help it. I freaked out. I go, get your finger out of my chicken. And my brother stands up for me. My big brother stands up. You put your finger in his chicken? And we blew up. He went into my other room, and the Knicks were getting killed. He watched the game in the other room.
2: Your dad or your brother?
20: My dad. My brother and I were watching in the living room. I went in. I gave my dad, as a peace offering, I put a blanket over him. He was laying down sleeping. The Knicks were down 29. Next thing I know, the Knicks start coming back. They start coming back. We didn't let him. He woke up. He heard us screaming. We didn't let him out of the room. He had to stay in the room. Yes.
15: That's wrong.
20: Left him in the room.
15: Oh, shame on you both.
21: You know what? And then OG hits.
2: Father's Day is next weekend.
21: Yeah, but that's next weekend, not this weekend. And he so we'll get there next weekend. OG hits the shot. My dad runs out. My brother, the game wasn't over. He sent him back in the room. It was just nuts. So what was going on? And then we hugged. And this morning was much better because of it. It was just a magical night.
0: If you guys had a sitcom, I would watch The Jacobsons as a sitcom because it's so interesting. Seriously,
2: it'd have to be on HBO because of how often Aaron's dad is naked.
0: By the way, is Emma here by herself?
21: Emma, don't ask questions about my mom, who is by herself for the next couple of days.
0: Okay, can you send me your number, though? You told me you were going to send me her number that time.
21: No, I will not. I'll
2: Ian, I got it. I'll send you Emma's number.
0: Thank you.
21: You better not.
0: Thank you.
21: You better not. You better not.
0: I'll take care of her.
21: Hey, can we all agree? Because my dad didn't think that it was weird. Fingers in a sandwich to get chicken up for a sandwich that is not yours. That's not. That's
0: I'm on mild, Jake's
21: right?
0: side. I'm on Team Jake.
21: Wow. Wow. Well, yeah, because you're going to be texting his wife.
0: Allegedly.
21: Yeah, you're right. See, thank you. He is weird, and you would take his side because that's pity that you feel because you're going to be texting his wife in 5 minutes.
0: Yeah, whatever.
2: I mean, to be fair, you and your dad and your brother, you're heading out to Pebble Beach to live your best life. It's only fair that Miss Joels gets to live her best life
0: thank
2: while you're
0: you.
2: Out there.
0: For real, though.
21: That's fair. Whatever. Hey, if the Knicks win, whatever, Ian, you can have her.
0: Damn. You're just going to give your mom up for the next win like that?
21: For the next win? Absolutely.
2: In a heartbeat.
21: In a heartbeat. Hey, listen, that's not only a championship for us. My mom, that's her championship too. So we're all winning.
0: Now, the funny part is when I met young Aaron quite a few years ago, like right away, this Jets and Knicks. Every year it's Jets and Knicks. And if they win, then the only thing I'm really going to be sad is that I can't really get on him about the Knicks anymore.
2: Yeah.
0: Like, I don't really care if they win or not. I just know a lot of Knicks fans around me are going to be all swole up, and I don't want that. I don't want them swole up.
2: You hear that, Aaron?
21: It's fair.
0: You know.
21: No, I get that. Yeah. Listen, misery is kind of the space that we've all taken
0: it's your
21: up
0: thing,
21: in
0: yeah.
21: New York, and that's mm-hmm. fine. It's our thing, and we won't have that for a little bit.
2: At least for those who are also Jets fans, they'll always be able to hang on to that misery. That's not ending anytime soon.
21: Forever. We know that. That's going to be forever misery. But, like, what the Garden, that moment and that comeback, like, that's an all-time finals game. The putback by OG, like, statuesque. That was amazing. So, yeah, it could have been a very different morning this morning. And here's the conversation we had real quick before I let you guys go, because I know you're up against it.
2: We are.
21: It would have been, and I stole the whole segment, so sorry. I don't know what would have been worse, them getting blown out by 29 or them being blown out by 29, coming back and losing by one after going up. I don't know mm-hmm. what would have been worse. Both were bad.
2: I think losing by one would have been worse.
0: That would have been worse. Get blown out would have been worse.
21: I agree.
2: Except for
21: I love you guys.
2: All right, Aaron, thank you. Have a good time, all right?
21: Thank you, guys. Have a good one.
0: Stay out of jail.
2: Love you too, buddy. Yeah. Except for the person on the text line who says, I'm literally not going to listen to the show the rest of the day because of Aaron's fandom of the New York Knicks. Other than that person, would you rather come back from 29 and lose by one or lose by 29? 82945, message and data rates may apply. We'll read the good text that we get in. But we've got today's top headlines coming up on the other side. A very strange stat about Ozzie Albies that Sam will have during today's top headlines. That and wait until you hear what AJ Brown did when he went back to the Philadelphia Eagles facility to grab the stuff out of his locker. That's all coming up on the Pat and Aaron Show with Ian Beckles in for Aaron Jacobson on 95.7 WDAE.
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10: 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How sweet it is to be loved by you. Rays win 7-5.
2: Can I quiz you again, Sam? It's the day of me quizzing Sam on numbers.
10: I'm all about it.
2: What is the Rays record? You're going to know this one. What's the Rays record at home against the AL East this year?
10: I can't tell you exactly how many wins, but I could tell you there's a big fat goose egg in the loss column.
2: That's right, 12-0.
1: What?
2: They are perfect against the AL East at home this year.
10: They've been awesome at home against the AL East. Drew Rasmussen, have to clarify, Mr. C stands for consistent. Drew Rasmussen, as consistent as it comes. We had the over-under. Aaron talked about it when he called in just a little bit ago. His over-under on strikeouts yesterday was 5.5. He has 13. The guy's unbelievable.
2: Why didn't I take that? Why didn't I, you know?
10: Because knowing us, had it happened, he would have had like 4 and a half, even though that's not possible.
2: The only thing I bet on yesterday turned out to be the Knicks, and I lost. But even though they won, I had other stuff that they did not accomplish.
10: You just got to listen to Aaron. OG Anunoby, what a guy. He is the guy.
2: Aaron said he's going to, didn't you tell me he texted you that he's going to name his first child OG, whether it's a boy or a girl?
10: Ian, so you'll appreciate this. I didn't get to it in the opening segment, but I talked to, I was texting Aaron this morning, wishing him safe travels, told him Knicks in 5 was my prediction. He said, and then I said he had talked about OG Anunoby, and he said OG is the most effective all-around player I've ever rooted for. He does it all and is so clutch, period. I love him, period. He saved my life.
2: I like that you read the periods.
10: It adds the emphasis. You got to. But then, Ian, I followed it up by saying, hey, I'm going to mention that. And he said, I'm naming my first child OG, boy or girl, doesn't matter.
1: The most consistent player he's ever seen?
10: He clearly didn't watch Drew Rasmussen yesterday.
2: And he says that Sam's all about hyperbole.
1: Ever? Long time, isn't it? Ever?
2: Well, it's longer for me and you than it is for Aaron, to be fair.
1: That is true. But he's lived through some more consistent players, I'm pretty sure.
2: This is a moment for him.
1: It is, definitely.
2: This is a moment for him.
1: Yeah. Knicks fans are in a funny place right now. I mean, enjoy.
10: They deserve it, especially because most of them are Jets fans as well. So they deserve it. Rays win, though. They have the sweep. Now they go out west for the road trip against the Angels and the Dodgers. Hopefully they can keep the winning ways going. And, Pat, before the break, you mentioned Ozzie Albies, but I just realized as I was doing some math back here, I have a personal headline this morning, Pat.
2: Whoa! And Ian,
10: we do. We, according to my count in my AMC movie app, yesterday was movie number 50 on the year for me. So since January 1, I've hit 50 movies so far this year.
2: I feel like that's not the pace you usually set. I feel like, didn't you see like over 200 last year?
10: No, my pops had like 153 or something. Okay. I joined the AMC A-list party late, and I only got to like 80 or something. But I was
2: on just 80.
10: Yeah, so right now I'm averaging like 2.2 movies a week.
2: Ian, have you seen 80 movies in the theater in your lifetime?
4: No.
2: I don't believe I have either.
4: I haven't been to the theater in 15 years, I don't think. I don't remember the last movie I saw. And are you picking up any chicks at these AMCs? I'm just wondering. Just
10: no,
4: checking.
10: Normally it's me and my pop. Sometimes one of my uncles joins us.
4: Yeah, sprinkle in some chicks.
10: Yeah, but then you don't watch the movie.
4: The chicks are better, though, than movies. Have you tried one?
10: Yeah.
2: Have you tried one?
10: I've tried.
4: Yeah. You don't like it?
10: I do, but I also enjoy watching a good theater movie.
4: You're going to watch Avatar.
10: It was a great movie.
4: Yeah, it was,
2: You think you'll see any movies this weekend, Sam? Just out of curiosity?
10: Yeah, probably.
2: All right, interesting.
10: Probably. Disclosure Day is coming out. A couple big ones coming out this weekend.
2: You know what? I told you about the one that's in the old University Mall, which has like three stores left in it. But there's like a movie theater there where it's the one where you can get the food and all that stuff. And it's designed after like Pee-wee's Playhouse. I kind of want to check it out.
4: Weird.
2: Oh, yeah. I'm weird.
4: Did you watch Devil Wears Prada, too?
10: I did. That's one I didn't see.
4: See, that's one movie that I would go see. Really? I would go see. Yeah, I love the first one.
10: Growing up with sisters, I just wasn't a fan of the movie. My pops went and saw it, but not for me.
4: Okay. It's an older movie.
10: We got a good string of movies coming up. I'll keep everyone updated if you're listening. But
2: we've been talking about doing like a movie review feature with you since you started, and we just haven't done it.
4: You should. You should.
10: You were good for about two a week. This week was three, and then I've got one tomorrow as well, so... We're dabbling at the AMC, but more than dabbling is Ozzy Albee with his pets. He was on Pardon My Take with Big Cat and PFT earlier this week. I like to think I'm a pet guy. I love my dog, Pat. I know you love dogs. Ian, I know you love animals. Take a listen to what Ozzy Albee's carrying around at his probable mansion in Atlanta.
2: That's fascinating.
4: Yeah, right?
10: I'll be honest. I don't know why it's not... playing. I'm running it back here.
2: Is the pot on? It's always.
6: I don't believe you. 100% showed up.
10: Oh, there it is. No, the pot was on.
4: That's the end of it.
10: I had it set to offline, but this is Ozzy Albee.
4: Allegedly.
6: If I just showed you a picture, you'd be like, oh yeah, that's my fish.
7: Yeah, 100%.
6: I don't believe you.
7: 100% showed up.
11: Did you name all 500?
7: No, I can't. Too many names.
11: How many of them have names?
7: A couple of them. I'll say about 10 of them has names.
11: They have to do something really special to get noticed to get a name?
7: Yeah, and it was some of them that were adopted, that the people that had it used to call them on their name already, so I kept it. Mm-hmm. So just in case, I talk on the channel and they realize that's their fish. So, for example, I have Mango. It's a koi fish that got adopted from a local koi place I go to, and I still name it Mango because it's just special how I, you know, I was able to, you know, rescue that fish from, for
10: 500 fish swimming around at his house in Atlanta.
2: I hear Mango and I think mangrove snapper, to be honest with you, which is delicious.
4: It is wonderful.
2: And I think at the beginning, which we missed, he says he has 509 fish. Is that correct? Yeah.
10: 500. That was a typo in my headline script.
2: Oh, all right.
4: Well, I mean, I love fish myself. I grew up with tanks.
2: Yeah. Me too.
4: I've had the saltwater tanks.
2: What's the biggest tank you've had?
4: I don't remember the gallons. But
2: we had a 50 gallon.
4: It
2: was a pretty psyched.
4: I mean, it was a good 8-foot tank. It was big.
2: That was probably 75, 100.
4: Possibly. But it was big. It was so big, I had to get somebody to deal with it.
2: Yeah.
4: Because, you know, you buy these expensive fish, you wake up in the morning, they're all belly up. It's not a good thing.
2: We had a big Oscar. Remember, you know what Oscars
4: are?
2: We had a big
4: Oscar
2: when I was a kid.
4: Oscar will eat everything. It. You can't put nothing else with an Oscar in it.
2: No. So the one we had all kinds of little fish. It never bothered any of them.
4: Really?
2: It would come over to the side of the tank and like look at you and do weird stuff. We loved it.
4: You had a lazy Oscar.
2: Yeah.
4: Okay.
10: I had a electric blue crayfish as a pet in high school.
4: And how long did that last?
10: So this is actually crazy. And he lived... probably for 4 or 5 years. There was a while there where I just had gone to college, kind of forgotten about my boy. I named him Larry after Larry the Lobster and SpongeBob. One day, my mom was like up in my childhood room cleaning it and looking. We fully forgot about it. Thought it was dead, RIP Larry. Dude just starts moving. He was just grinding on his own in there. 4 or 5 years, Larry.
4: Did you eat him after?
10: No, he was just a little mud bug, but okay. he Electric Blue. He was a cool dude.
4: Not ate him.
10: Shout out to the fish owners out there. I'm a dog guy, but something I'm not is college football right now. We've covered Brendan Sorsby and the disaster that is at Texas Tech. Texas Tech athletic director yesterday put out a really interesting statement talking about how they were going to back Brendan Sorsby regardless. He talked about the court ruling, and then we talked yesterday about how the Big 12 commissioners or athletic directors had a call with the commissioner of the Big 12. And the interesting thing I took from this entire statement, other than the fact that it's total garbage, there's a sentence in here that says, Texas Tech is not party to Brendan's lawsuit. We did not file it. We did not fund it. A young man in treatment for a clinically diagnosed addiction exercised his legal right to seek a remedy in court, and a judge agreed with him. Our role has been to support his recovery, not to engineer his eligibility. It's a slap in the face to everyone who deals with actual addictions. That's what I tweeted yesterday. It wasn't this horrible addiction when he wasn't in trouble, and I kind of find it disrespectful to be
2: honest. Well, to be fair, you don't know that, right? You don't know that it wasn't this. And I'm not suggesting that it is a full-blown addiction. I don't know what the kid's deal is. I think, like a lot of people, he just got caught up in gambling. But that's the slippery slope. Is like that's why the court ruled in his favor, right? Like, addiction is a real thing. You can be addicted to anything, right? Like, there's shows on TV with girls who are addicted to eating toilet paper and doing all kinds of, like, I can't remember what it's called, like strange addictions or whatever, yeah. Right? Mm-hmm. Like, you can be mentally addicted to anything. And, like, for instance, if you work here and you're addicted to something, you can't be fired for that, right? Because you have an addiction and you need help. You don't need to be fired. So I don't like the precedent. I don't think it's good for college football. Mm-hmm. And I think they're doing the wrong thing. But it is a slippery slope. It's hard to say somebody isn't addicted because you can't prove it.
4: Sure. And this is the thing about being fair in America. It's not really a thing, okay? It's unfair. But how long is your employer going to listen to you having a problem eating toilet paper? Okay, so how long does that last?
2: Well, that probably shouldn't and wouldn't get you fired like a lot of addictions could.
4: Okay, but say your addiction is taking away from your job. Okay, how long does your employer have to sit and listen to it?
2: Well, okay, I don't know what the laws are. Yeah, I don't know
4: if there is a law. That's the thing.
2: There are legal standards.
4: Sure.
2: Put it this way. I know I've worked with someone somewhere once mm-hmm. upon a time who had a very serious drinking addiction. Like, okay. He was absolutely an alcoholic.
4: Okay.
2: And to the point where he got really sick from his alcoholism.
4: Okay.
2: And he was out at that job for months.
4: Okay.
2: And they brought him back.
4: Should they have to pay for that?
2: I don't know if they did or not.
4: But should they have to, though? Because that's a funny thing now. Now you can tell me that alcoholism is the same as cancer you know what I'm saying?
2: Right.
4: That
2: no, I get it.
4: You can't do that. Because we can't say you put that alcohol in your mouth on purpose.
2: Yeah.
4: And then you're going to make your employee pay for it. Like, that's funny, man, because.
2: But they argue that people who are addicted can't help it, right? Like, that's the argument.
4: That's okay. I'm completely on the other end of the spectrum on that one. Okay. Listen.
2: I'm not on the other, total other end of the spectrum.
4: There's people who are sick. I get that. But we were in control of everything. How many people are alcoholics and then they change it? I think I used to be an alcoholic.
2: A lot of people do, but okay. A lot of people can't on their own.
4: That word can't, I don't do it. You just don't. Now, you can't say can't. You're physically possible. It's possible. Okay,
2: if you go through physical withdrawal.
4: Okay, if you go to jail.
2: I'm with you, mm-hmm. right? I think you should be able to control yourself. There's a lot of things that people like.
4: I'm not saying it's easy, but yeah. This cat is not a word I do. I don't do it.
2: Well, some people can't do it on their own, and I think that's fair. Like, they need help, and that's where a company is in a position where if somebody says they need help, it's very difficult to get rid of that person. Whether that's right or wrong,
4: I
2: don't feel like that's for me to decide. I'm mm-hmm. not smart enough. There are people in other positions that are smart that can handle all mm-hmm. that stuff, but it is, you know, it is a thing that the companies have to deal with.
4: Here's the unfortunate part, because there are people who really are ill. Okay, I think there's really are people who have mental illness. Okay,
2: oh yeah,
4: in America,
2: we've worked with some of them too.
4: There's a lot of people who abuse that, though. Okay,
2: yeah. Absolutely.
4: There's so many people self-diagnosing themselves as something. I don't want to hear that.
2: Mm-hmm.
4: I don't want to hear that. Okay, I'm depressed. I can't get out of bed. For some people, I get it. They need some help from other people. You're just being gosh darn lazy.
2: No.
4: So there's a discrepancy.
2: You're 100% right, because I've worked with that guy too.
4: Yeah.
2: Right? Like, I've worked with the guy that, like, the second something went wrong and he was in trouble for not doing his job, it was, well, but I'm mentally ill. Yeah. And it was like, well, hold on.
4: And we've talked about it back in the day about mental illness, and I'm very sensitive about this because I know it's a real thing. But I also asked the doctor, is there a problem with self-diagnosis? And he said 100%.
2: I think that's everything, too, though.
4: That, you're right.
2: Especially since the internet?
4: Yeah.
2: Because you can just look it up?
4: Absolutely. I have this. I have that. No, you're just lazy.
2: That's why the cyst on my neck became baseball size, because I went on the internet and just read, like, oh, if it doesn't get bigger, you're good. And I'm like, all right. So I just left
4: there
2: it there.
4: There you go, yeah.
2: And you know what happened? It got bigger.
4: And everybody learned, don't use the internet as your doctor.
10: That is today's top headlines, brought to you by Rivard Buick GMC, the number two GMC dealer in the country.
2: Thank you, Mr. Cohen. We'll get into the story I teased about A.J. Brown in a moment, but it is the show of the people. We'll always take your phone calls when you want to jump aboard. 888-388-0957. That's 888-388-0957. Todd's been waiting a while. Let's sneak Todd in. Todd.
12: Hey, good morning, gentlemen. Hope it was well. What a parlay hit I had last night. Those Knicks came back so good. So good. I just wanted to say good morning to Ian as well, loving the food reviews.
4: Good morning. Appreciate you.
12: But I had a quick question for you guys in regards to, I know it's a little bit out a few weeks, is what do you think the Rays are going to do for the trade deadline, seeing that the starting pitching starting to look better? Go after a closer?
2: Listen, I don't know that they're going to go after a closer. I mean, Brian Baker's been one of their most consistent guys out of the pen in that role, right? I mean, they could, but I don't necessarily know that that's going to be more important than, for instance, potentially a starter. But I think a lot of it's going to depend still on what happens between now and the deadline. You might decide that what we see between now and the deadline, if you're Eric Neander, makes you believe that, hey, we're good. We're not good enough for me to invest a lot in bringing in pieces to try to win, because I just don't think we're there yet. Or we could see enough that he says, hey, this team's really tough to beat, and if I bring in a couple of pieces, we're going to be really, really tough to beat. But I just think it's wait and see for now, Todd, because if another pitcher goes down, a starting pitcher, then it's definitely going to be a starting pitcher, right? If an outfielder goes down, maybe they make that move. But right now, they're playing well, and they're in a position where there would more likely be buyers than sellers. But I would also caution you that while we've talked about Tarek Skubal, and we've talked about Mike Trout, and we talk about some of the big names that potentially could be available, we know typically with this team, that's not the move. They'll put their toe in the water on some of those guys, but more times than not, they're going to bring over a couple of middle-of-the-road guys that are going to be able to help, maybe even help more than we expect, but the reality is it's probably not going to be one of the big names that we're hopeful for.
4: I think the Rays are normally, they're not normally buyers, okay? We're usually sellers. And when you're on pace to win 100 games, there's not an issue, okay? There's not an issue right now. There's you can get better, but at the beginning of the season, if you just said they'd be 40-25, what do we need to do? You say, well, celebrate, okay? Seriously. So I don't know if they have a
2: thank you, Todd. He said he's been enjoying the food reviews.
4: Yeah.
2: I don't know if there's something wrong with my algorithm. I hate the algorithms because you got to go look for people if you want to see them. They don't just like pop up because you follow them.
4: Yeah.
2: Have you been doing food reviews? Because well, I've not seen like, I'll see you'll post about food here and there, but I haven't seen like full blown reviews out there.
4: I don't know if I'm a food reviewer. I just, if I'm in a restaurant and I like the food and I like the people, I'll just kind of spit it out and make sure everybody knows. And I just, listen, I've been here in South Tampa since I got here in 1990. I'm about the small businesses. So you're not going to hear me talking about the big companies.
2: Yeah.
4: When I see this mom and pops, I think you're the same way. You see mom and pops, you go in there, you know the people, they know you. You just want to show them love. So I'm all about that.
2: Especially when they are like great people.
4: Exactly.
2: Like, you know, I brought you over to Mango's in Temple Terrace.
4: Absolutely.
2: I always say those women, they feel like my sister when I walk in there. I swear to God, they're just unbelievable. You know, they open up a second location.
4: They're really good for
2: them. They open up a second location in Seminole Heights, and it's like a big spot. They got booze and they got like,
4: really?
2: It's a little upscale.
4: Really?
2: So yeah, maybe you and I have to fly over there one day.
4: I like upscale Caribbean food.
2: I don't think it's, you know, suit and tie.
4: Okay, good.
2: But
4: I don't do suit and tie.
2: Yeah. But it's a, you know, it's a little less like cafe, hop in, grab food, go type of place. Yeah. More of a sit down and, and enjoy yourself kind of restaurant.
4: Like I'm going to Gershie's tomorrow. You been to Gershie's?
2: No,
4: it's Clearwater. Gershie's. It's a very small little deli. They make their own bread and their own cinnamon rolls and stuff like that. So I just, you know, I just, I like the, the little people.
2: When it comes to delis, I got to try Frankie's Italian Deli. Have you seen that one?
4: Frankie's Italian Deli.
2: They do tacos, except the taco shell is like a chicken cutlet.
4: Oh,
2: and they'll
4: hell
2: have pasta.
4: Yeah.
2: They'll have pasta in there, and like, they do some unique stuff. I got to try.
4: It's, I just went to a place the other day that is on Henderson or Manhattan, and I almost didn't go there on purpose. Have you heard Streetlight Taco? Streetlight Tacos?
2: Heard of it? Yeah.
4: Okay. Well, I'm like, that's not real tacos, and I went there. My goodness, are their tacos good?
2: Oh man!
4: Like to me, like I like a grimy paste for a taco, but now high end taco places, their tacos are fantastic.
2: You been to Los Chapos yet?
4: Don't think I have.
2: Oh, you got to go. But today, it's Boda. Today, we're going to Boda. I don't know if you want to come. I'm going to be there at 3 o'clock for the watch party with our guy, Flip. If you've ever met our guy, Flip, he's coming in at 7:30 for some World Cup trivia. We're going to try to take
4: that. Oh, I'd win that.
2: Yeah?
4: No.
2: Yeah, me neither. I think Flip's got the edge. Yeah. I think Flip's got the edge. But he's doing a thing over at Boda today with they're doing the sticker trading and all that stuff. But the tacos there look solid, so I'm going to go check them out for sure. And, you know, and it's the World Cup. I want to celebrate the World Cup.
4: Of course.
2: I dropped my vuvuzela. Jeff in Seminole, let's get him in. Jeff, good morning.
13: Morning, guys. Hey, with this addiction thing, yeah, it's addiction, but is it an addiction to bet on your own team? I mean, how many other teams are there and games out there that he could have bet on? I mean, he bet on his own team. For God's sake, shouldn't Pete Rose's family go find this judge and see if they can get him in the Hall of Fame? God, the judge is an idiot, and he's pretty much a scumbag for betting on his own team.
2: Well, yeah. He didn't bet against him, though, but I get what you're saying, and it's a good point because, you know, maybe an addiction doesn't make you do that, but maybe an addiction means that you can't help it, and that's something you're going to bet on everything you can.
4: As somebody who played professional sports, when I walk into the building, there's a sign up there, do not gamble.
2: Yep.
4: Okay, that's the only sign. It doesn't say don't do it. It says do not gamble.
2: And that sign's probably bigger today than it used to be.
4: Of course it is.
2: You know?
4: But I also wasn't able to do drugs, okay, because I got drug tested. I wasn't able to gamble. So I'm not going to have sympathy for somebody who gambles on their own team. You know, okay,
10: listen. The Hoosiers, nonetheless.
4: Okay, but we have rules in America. We have rules, okay?
2: Yeah.
4: We don't like to be told what to do, but there's rules. You can't gamble if you're in that locker room. So I have no sympathy for Pete Rose either. He knew what he was doing. He knew he was breaking the rules. Okay, so you're a rule breaker. That's it. So there's so many people.
13: Well, guys,
4: go ahead.
13: Oh, and that's my point exactly. You know, we've held Pete Rose to this standard for so long, and now all of a sudden some judge comes in and says, "No, you know what? That really doesn't matter." That's why I said his family should get that judge, and I would love to know where that judge went to school.
2: Texas Tech.
13: Brandon's going now.
2: He absolutely went to Texas Tech.
4: Did he
2: Tech.
4: Really?
2: Oh yeah.
4: Wow.
2: And that's... Jeff, thank you for the phone call.
4: Yeah, thank you, brother.
2: Yeah, he went to Texas Tech.
4: I mean, where?
2: All right, I do want to pay off the A.J. Brown story I mentioned before the break that he you know what? Actually, we're going to wait on that because we're pretty tight up against it, and I don't want to blow right through it with the audio, but we'll do that after, you know, at the top of the hour. But no, listen, I get it, and I don't have a lot of sympathy for this kid. I just, my point is legally, when you start talking addiction, it's easy for me and you to have no patience for it. It's easy for a listener or anybody else to say, I don't care. And I pretty much agree with that. However, legally, when you start talking addiction, there are things, there are standards, there are loopholes that make it tough to just go, oh, well, screw you, you're out anyways.
4: It's an easy out. Listen, when Tiger Woods got caught all back in the day and they're like, he's going for sex addiction, get out of here.
2: Yeah.
4: Get a man is addicted to sex. Yeah. Yeah.
2: I believe that Tiger Woods has been addicted to some things in his life.
4: Okay.
2: Sex ain't it.
4: That's what I'm saying. You know? Okay, you're asleep at the wheel. You're addicted to sex. You like pills. Okay, yeah. So I don't want to hear you going in for sex. Saying you're addicted is an easy out.
2: I've known dudes that have been like, oh, dude, I like to have a lot of sex. And I'm like, you're a man?
4: Okay.
2: So you're a man?
4: Yeah, so how many
2: like,
4: times
2: a
4: woman...
2: you're not different than every other man. Yeah. We're all exactly the same.
4: Yeah, let a fine woman knock on men's door and say, hey, you want to have sex with me? And see how many men say no. See, check that out.
2: I'll do you one better. Make her ugly.
4: They'll be 50%. Okay, I'm just telling
2: you. I mean, it's true.
4: No, it's real. It's real.
2: It's true. Yeah. It's true. I've known those dudes, too. Some of them proud. Some of them very, very so proud.
4: So proud.
2: All right, when we return, we'll get into the A.J. Brown story with the Patriots. We'll get back into the Rays. We've got a lot coming up on the Pat and Aaron Show. Ian Beckles in for Aaron Jacobson, who's going to be gone till the 22nd out on a long vacation playing golf with his family. 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
7: It's World Cup Day. I'm spreading the World Cup cheer. Our guy Flip, he's spreading the World Cup cheer. He's going to be at Boda in Tampa today. A great little Mexican place. I'm actually going to go hang out with him. So if you goons got nothing to do around 3 o'clock, you want to come have some tacos, watch some World Cup soccer, that's what we're going to do. I might or might not have the Vuvuzela with me. If you find it annoying, I won't have it with me. If you love it, it's definitely going to be there. So make sure you come hang out with us. But mentioned before the break, we just didn't have a chance to get to it. A.J. Brown, now a member of the New England Patriots, as you know, but still doing some very A.J. Brown things on his way out of Philadelphia. Listen, he had to go back just to pick up his stuff after he was traded. And apparently they've got some photos on the wall and people autographed them. And listen to how he handled his last day at the facility before he went off to be a New England Patriot.
8: A.J. Brown closed the chapter on his time in Philadelphia because he was there at the facility last week. I believe it was Thursday. He was there to pick up some stuff at the facility and say his goodbyes. On the walls there, they have pictures of Pro Bowl players. And A.J. signed his. They have the players sign it. So he signed it. And then from what I was told, he then added, "The best to ever play here, always open." Now, that signature is going to stay up on the wall. They may have to edit out the message as well. But no hard feelings or anything like that. It's just he had his affinity for the time that he played in Philadelphia. And they still love him. There's still a lot of love for him inside that building.
7: Amazing to me that he had to troll them one more time on the way out. Mm-hmm. I hate the Eagles, so I find it hilarious. But I'm not sure about A.J. Brown. He's a great player. He's a bit off, it seems like.
9: Okay, wide receiver being off, that's what I want.
7: is it what you want?
9: Yes, it is. I don't know any wide receivers that were great that weren't off, including Jerry Rice. He was off.
7: What about Mike Evans?
9: Mike Evans, you talk to him enough, you'll find out he's off too.
7: All right. I've never noticed Mike off, in my opinion.
9: I have no problem. I think it's funny. My thing is, who got hurt?
7: Oh, nobody got hurt.
9: Okay, then I think it's funny. I think it's funny.
7: Listen, I love a good troll job.
9: Yeah, I thought, you know, that's funny on the way out.
7: What did you think about him saying he had a New England Patriots rug in his house while he was a member of the Philadelphia Eagles?
9: That's a good thing to say.
7: Odd?
9: No, not when you just signed with the Patriots.
7: Yeah.
9: It's a good thing to say.
7: But he said he had it the whole time.
9: You don't care about Philadelphia when you're gone. Why do you care about what they think?

0: anymore.
1: They I know that now, mm-hmm. but just very that to me was like felt odd. Like
0: he's trying to make Patriots fans love him. Makes sense, doesn't it?
1: Do you not believe him that he had it the whole time?
0: I don't believe anybody.
1: You don't believe me?
0: Sometimes.
1: I'm an honest guy.
0: Sometimes.
1: Aaron says I'm honest to a fault.
0: I could see that. I could see that.
1: I tell people things all the time that Aaron's like, you didn't need to say that.
0: Yeah. I don't listen to people that I don't know.
1: We had a former coworker who was one time an artist. And
0: I remember. I remember his art.
1: We had a whole conversation about his art on the air. Yeah. And then we were in a meeting where they were like, hey, maybe don't bring up the art. And I was like, oh, I already did that.
0: Was that his
1: art? And Aaron's like, why is
0: this the art?
1: Yeah. That was the art. I don't know if there was the top part. I don't know if that was there.
0: It wasn't there. Yeah.
1: But like, Aaron's like, why would you tell them that you already did it? And I'm like, because I already did it. Like, I'm not going to lie about it.
0: Good, bro.
1: And he's like, you're honest to a fault.
0: I would say be you. It's easier.
1: Yeah.
0: When you're just being yourself, it's easier. You don't have to backtrack.
1: You know what hasn't been easier, allegedly, is off-season workouts for the Tampa Bay Buccaneers. And I find this interesting, and especially I'm glad that you're here today. Because your opinion on this means a lot to me because you played in the NFL. And Graham Barton, he was on with the Pewter Report guys on their podcast. And he was talking about the new strength and conditioning coach, Chad Wade. And he basically said that his impact is already being felt across the building. And he said that the workouts so far have been much harder than they've been in previous years. And he also said that he thinks they're being calloused for a rough training camp. So I'm curious to you, like, how much does that matter? If the workouts have been harder, if they're more physical, which I at this point in the year, in today's NFL, I don't know how physical you're being. But if the strength and conditioning coach is working them harder to try to, in Graham Barton's opinion, make them more calloused for a tough training camp, what is it? Does that mean anything to you? Is that important? Is that something that this team needs, for instance? Because toughness has certainly been an issue at times for this football team.
0: Listen, if your strength coach is good and getting the most out of his players, that's a good thing.
1: I'm sorry, your art is on the bottom, and when you say you lift it up, you're telling me.
0: Sorry.
1: And all I'm seeing is the art, and understandable. It's just fun.
0: Yeah, having a good weight coach is important. It comes down to the players, okay? So how often do you think that the players are lifting at one buck place as opposed to lifting by themselves? It's very small, okay? So you have to be able to lift on your own.
1: So you say, most guys lift more outside the building than inside the building.
0: Yeah, absolutely.
1: Really?
0: Well, I mean, they're going to go home in about a week, and they're going to be home lifting. So what you did has to, you know.
1: Do you think that's changed because the facility is better?
0: No.
1: Because Co-Keefe, for instance, right? Mm-hmm. He was in here with us last month, spent an hour on the show with us. Mm-hmm. And he was saying, like, he goes into the facility to work out all the time.
0: A lot of times you work out in the facility by yourself, okay? Because there's some program, there's some workouts that people are all going to go to. Yeah. But for the most part, you're working out by yourself in the off season, okay? So it's all about you. And talk about a tougher training camp, in all due respect to Graham Barton, and that's just cool. He doesn't know anything but what he knows. You can only make training camp so hard.
1: Yeah.
0: Okay. So I don't know if you can make it harder. They can only hit so much. So
1: and it's not enough.
0: It's not nearly enough. So
1: there's zero tackle.
0: How much harder can they make it?
1: There's zero tackle.
0: Okay. So if you want to compare.
1: Unless it's harder from a conditioning standpoint, if you're making guys run more, hit the sleds more, that kind of thing.
0: Sure. Well, you could do that in the offseason too. Okay. So once you get down to the nitty gritty and people put pads on, it's about one on ones and the one on one stuff. Now, here's the difference between today and what used to be. And once again, I'm old. I got here in 1990. In 1990, we got here on a Monday and we practiced Monday, Tuesday, Wednesday, Thursday, Friday, three times a day, twice in pads. Okay.
1: Now, I was going to say each one of those practices individually were probably more physical than all of today's practices.
0: Not even close.
1: I mean, think about that. Three practices in a day that are more physical than the one.
0: Correct. Two practices in pads every single day. Okay, now if they get there Monday, they'll go Monday, Tuesday, Wednesday, Thursday, no pads. They'll put pads on Friday. Yep. Then they got to take pads off Saturday. And so the difference is, like, we hit five times more. So for me to look at these guys getting injured without hitting, I'm going, well, they're not ready. Their bodies aren't calloused enough. They're not ready. Okay, you got to tenderize your body.
1: If the NFL came to you today and they said, Ian Beckles, you are the guy. Yeah. We're putting you in charge right now of change. Like, obviously, it's all collectively bargained, and this can't happen. I get that. Mm-hmm. But fantasy world, Ian Beckles is in charge of the NFL now from a standpoint of practice and those kind of standards. Mm-hmm. How would you change it? Do you feel like what you did 3 days, you know, three times a day, those kind of practices, two-a-days where you guys are killing yourselves and those sort of things, was that the right thing? Obviously, we don't think, neither one of us, that what they're doing today is the right thing because the play is sloppy because of it and guys are not conditioned to your point because of it. Or is it somewhere in the middle? Because I feel like three-a-day, killing yourself and physically each time, that may not be right either.
0: Everything you said was right. Now, while we were killing ourselves three times a day, San Francisco wasn't hitting a lot, and they were winning. Okay, so it's about what you get out of your practice.
1: Was there a more finesse football team in the 80s and 90s than the Niners?
0: Well, you can say they're finesse, but they'll still punch you in the face.
1: Well, I'm talking about finesse, and they have Ronnie Lott. But
0: okay, well, they had Ronnie Lott, and they had Charles Haley, and they
1: Tom
0: had
1: Rathman,
0: a bunch of guys.
1: Tom Rathman, offensive player.
0: They had Matt Millen, and they had some hard-nosed cats, so they didn't practice. They practice hard still. You can take your pads off and still practice very hard. You have to have the right team. You can't have a young team and take the pads off. You have to keep the pads on. So it's different for every player. Tony Dungy, in my first year with Tony Dungy, we hit in the 16th week. Now they have to stop hitting, I believe, in the 10th week. They're not allowed to put pads on. So it's a different product and on and off the field.
1: I wish it's never going to go back to anything close to what you guys were doing.
0: Well, because if you're making $50 million a year, fans don't want to hear a guy was hurt in practice.
1: Yeah.
0: But then they just get hurt in the game, so what's the difference?
1: I do wish we'd find a way to work tackling back into practice in some capacity.
0: What's hard to do without I know.
1: they tackle the big rolling donut. I don't know if you've seen that.
0: Oh,
1: right? They tackle the big rolling donut.
0: Henry.
1: It's not anybody. The donut doesn't have any moves. It just rolls. Mm. There's no moves there. Yeah. And it's the one thing, again, I know the NFL has to change and for way too long. Guys are killing themselves on the football field, and we've seen the way it's impacted people as human beings after their career. So they can't continue to be as physical as they were.
0: But do we know if that's going to change if you just don't practice as hard? We haven't seen that
1: yet. No.
0: So when they change the practices, 20 years from now, the players are still going to be beat up and messed up. So I don't know if it's good.
1: But for the NFL, it's kind of a lose-lose situation.
0: They're covering their ass.
1: Yeah, if they don't do anything, you guys are monsters. You don't care that you're giving people brain damage, basically, which is what's happening to a lot of guys.
0: If they cared about giving people brain damage, why would they be asking for more games?
1: Oh,
0: because that's not conducive to less brain damage.
1: I don't think anyone would argue to you that they do care. It's about them trying to make themselves look like they
0: care. Okay, I'm glad everybody sees that.
1: I think most people.
0: I'm glad.
1: You've always got some naive morons out there, right?
0: Of course there is.
1: It's for me, and we've had this conversation off the air. We've had this conversation at your place. Like it's the thing I wrestle with most about being a massive football fan, right? Like I love the game. Mm-hmm. I can't imagine life without football, and I certainly don't think it should go away. Like the people that did for a while, they were, football should go away. They were insane. And I'm glad too, right? Because at the end of the day, like, is it dangerous? Yes. Are there other more dangerous jobs that people do for a lot less money that don't allow them to make generational wealth for their families? Like, absolutely. So it's a decision. I think people should be educated on what could and will often likely happen to them. But at the same time, it's a decision people should be able to make. You know, it's just like boxing. Like, we know that you get punched in the head enough, it's not going to be great for you. But should we take it away?
0: Yeah. If there's one thing in this country, I promise you is not going anywhere, it's the NFL. Like, literally.
1: Oh, yeah.
0: Like, literally. Like, I don't think even people understand the strength of the NFL. At the end of the year, the top 50 shows are all NFL games. Like, a lot of people watched that basketball yesterday, but more people are going to watch Monday night Kansas City against Buffalo.
1: Yeah.
0: So that's just facts, okay? So they're king. NFL's king, and they will always be king.
1: And they missed a historic game last night.
0: Yes, they
1: missed a historic game last night.
0: How many people you think went to sleep in the middle of the third quarter? Me too.
1: Right.
0: Like, if you're not a Knicks fan,
1: or even Spurs, a Knicks fan, that would have been tough to stay up for.
0: Or Spurs fan. Yeah.
2: His dad went to sleep.
0: Yeah. Well, he was told he had to go to sleep, and he was.
1: He's exiled. Locked in the bedroom.
0: Get back in your room.
1: By the way, it's the funniest story because I've been in that room. It's not big. It's not. There's not a ton of room in that room.
0: No.
1: There's like a bunch of Aaron's like random stuff shoved into that room. There is a couch. So at least he had a couch. Jake. That's the room that we did. That was what we called the Goon Squad Studios.
0: Okay.
1: That's the room that we did the show out of when we were doing the show there during the pandemic.
0: Oh, nice.
1: Yeah.
0: The good old days.
1: Yeah. Yes and no. Like, there were some fun days.
0: I'm joking. I did not like COVID at all.
1: No.
0: I didn't like it at all.
1: But doing the show at Aaron's apartment for a little while led to some fun stuff and some funny stories.
0: We did Ron and Ian from Dignitary Cafe.
1: Really?
0: For a while, yeah.
1: Wow.
0: Yeah.
1: That's right. Jay and yeah. Steve Carney, they were the only people in the building, really.
0: And Dana would come over, and then Dana's wiring everything at Dignitary Cafe. It was crazy. I didn't like it.
1: No.
0: I'm not doing it again.
1: But there were different things you could do there that, like, you couldn't do in the studio, which sometimes
0: go out in the back and take care of my business.
1: Yeah.
0: Yeah, I was,
1: We Steve Carney used to do this thing with us. It was basically like a sports Jeopardy. We called it I Drink and I Know Things.
0: Okay.
1: And because it was a phrase from
0: Shouldn't it be I Eat and I Know Things?
1: Well, it was a Game of Thrones quote. Okay. You know?
0: Is he more of a drinker or eater?
1: Who?
0: Carney.
1: I don't think Carney drinks a lot. Yeah.
0: Well, then I was going to say eater is going to win.
1: But it was about me and Aaron.
0: You're on the fence.
1: I like both.
0: You like both. Carney, eater.
1: But what we would do is I would bring a different craft beer every week, and Aaron and I would drink, because this was middays. We weren't on the mornings yet. Mm-hmm. We would drink a beer, and we would do I Drink and I Know Things. And we did Goon Squad Kitchen, where every Friday I would
0: cook. You drink it on air?
1: Oh, yeah.
0: Are you allowed to drink on air?
1: Because I've done it several times.
0: I was always told you're not supposed to. I'm serious. I've been told
1: really?
0: That. Yeah.
1: Listen, I know, like, on television,
0: you
1: can't drink. Like, if you see a beer commercial, nobody's actually taking a sip out of the beer in the commercial. You can't do it. You have to wait. There's a one where they're joking, like, you got to wait till the commercial's over. Like, you
0: they're
1: literally
0: saying Guy
1: on
0: Fieri
1: television.
0: Doesn't even taste his food now. You hear that?
1: What?
0: They saying the guy, they're showing video of Guy Fieri faking eating.
1: No.
0: I'm just telling you.
1: No way.
0: Okay. Look it up.
1: Do you know he's been around here recently?
0: Very much so. I know a bunch of places he went to, and they're going to come out very soon.
1: I know.
0: Boozy Pig is one of them.
1: Really?
0: Boozy Pig is one of them.
1: They just announced one, My Cousin Vinny's.
0: I've heard that,
1: Have you been to My Cousin Vinny's?
0: I've heard it's ridiculous. Yeah.
1: Legit.
0: Yeah.
1: They used to be in Seminole Heights. Just like
0: Vinny's.
1: Slanging
0: sandwiches. What do they got?
1: Like they specialize in chicken cutlets.
0: I'm in,
1: and they're
0: I'm in.
1: They're pretty bomb.
0: Yeah,
1: they're very very bomb.
0: Yeah.
1: All right, back
0: off track.
1: A little, just a tiny tiny
0: a
1: bit.
0: Yeah.
1: Food will do, especially with me and you together. Food will do that. But I'm interested to see. You know, the Buccaneers definitely need to be tougher. There's no question about that.
0: That's a fact.
1: Whether or not that's going to happen, they definitely need to be tougher.
0: Mm-hmm.
1: I think it's not as bad as it was a couple years ago. I remember 3 years ago, I think it was, it felt like every time they played a physical football team, they were getting pushed around. I don't think it's quite that bad right now. I think this offensive line, if healthy, is very physical.
0: They just need an identity. Because if I ask you what their identity was last year, like me and Jay talked about on our podcast, they never had an identity last year.
1: I would, offensively?
0: They would score points, but they still didn't have an identity.
1: Defensively, the identity was
0: give up the booty.
1: Bad. Yeah, exactly.
0: Give up the booty.
1: It was bad.
0: Yeah.
1: That was the identity defensively. Offensively, I think they did have an identity.
0: But here's the thing.
1: One man.
0: Okay. Well, it went through Baker. If Baker played well.
1: True. Then
0: that's not
1: the identity.
0: Okay, but the identity. Watch through the whole season now. They ran the ball sometimes. Sometimes they didn't. Sometimes it was Mike Evans. Sometimes it was Godwin. So, there was, like, we didn't know what we did well. You always have to have a defense scared of something. And we scored points.
1: I still don't think you've hit it, to be honest with you.
0: What would you say where our identity was last year?
1: What, Sam, would you have a guess if I said that one man was the identity of the Tampa Bay Buccaneers offense in 2025? Would you have a guess?
2: The injury bug?
1: That's not a man.
2: It's made up.
0: A player? Or are you talking about coordinator?
1: It's Josh Grizzard.
2: Josh
1: Grizzard was the identity of that offense last year because it was just meh. And there was no plan.
0: But they scored points, though. So how can we complain about our offense and scored a bunch of points?
1: In some games.
0: If this year right now we say we're going to score as many points as last year, we better take it. because we couldn't
1: stop.
0: Not
1: in all the games. The offense at times was sputtering.
0: We scored a lot of points, though, last year, though.
1: Ian.
0: A lot.
1: They went into the first game against Carolina, mm-hmm. right? I remember it was a road game. Home games, I go and I'm there. I'm in the stadium, right? Road games, I'm here. I'm watching the game on TV. And I remember the pregame, they said, the Bucks told us last year against Carolina, they ran the ball 30 times both games, and they won both games.
0: Okay.
1: So the game plan today, this is on the pregame show on television. They're telling everybody. The game plan today is they're going to run the ball 30 times because it worked both times last year. Okay. They didn't, like, I don't know how Josh Grizzard came up with that, how that was like, oh, wow, you know why you ran the ball 30 times last year? Because you won the football games. Because you were the better football team. Mm-hmm. It isn't just as simple as we run the ball 30 times, we win. And somehow Josh Grizzard thought that was the case. And they told everyone that's what they were going to do going into the game. And I'm not even suggesting that Carolina found out. I'm not suggesting that Carolina knew. But if that was the game plan going into the game was just, we ran the ball 30 times last year and it worked, mm-hmm. so we're going to do it again this year. That is a piss poor game plan. And it worked out just like that. They couldn't run the ball. Carolina saw it coming from a mile away. And they were terrible. And the offense, as it got healthier at the end of the year, still got worse. And to me, that's on Josh Grizzard. I was saying this all season long last year. You could see 2 years ago, Ian, with Liam Cohen, that there was a plan to get the ball to his playmakers. Specifically, he knew how he was going to get the ball to Mike Evans. He knew how he was going to get the ball to Chris Godwin. And for crying out loud, when those two guys weren't in there, he still got the ball to people. There was always a plan offensively. Mm-hmm. And last year, if there was a plan offensively, it was a piss poor plan. And I just didn't see an ability from Josh Grizzard like I saw from Liam Cohen the year before to get the ball or to even have a plan to get the ball to his playmakers.
0: See, I don't know if we had a lot of playmakers last year. Who were our playmakers? Go. Who were our playmakers last year?
1: I mean, listen, Emeka Buka made plays. Ted Johnson made plays. But
0: would you
1: there's
0: got
1: to be a plan to get them
0: Would you say
1: the ball.
0: Abuka's a playmaker?
1: Oh, he's getting there.
0: Okay, but
1: he's getting there.
0: So that's a no then? Mike Evans, was he a playmaker last year? Okay, well, how was our offensive line? Is our tight end a playmaker?
1: Who's going to be a playmaker tonight for Mexico?
0: Is Kaká playing?
1: I don't know.
0: I don't know either.
1: I don't know.
0: I don't know many soccer
1: But players. We've got a World Cup trivia contest coming up. Me.
0: Blow your horn.
1: Against you. Against our guy Flip from Roomba.
0: You know what, man?
1: Me and Flip, we're going to be at Boda today eating some tacos and doing that kind of stuff. But when the Rays play, they're off tonight, but they'll be back tomorrow. And when they do play, you know what it means. $79 every time they get a base hit or a home run going to local charity. And that's thanks to Suncoast Credit Union. 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

0: Jeopardy here on the Pat and Aaron Show. Aaron Jacobson on vacation. Ian Beckles is filling in for him. And for whoever texted in, who the heck is Flip? I've been talking about Flip all week. Flip's our guy from Roomba. He's going to be at Boda today on Dale Mabry. I'm going at 3 o'clock to hang out with Flip. We're going to watch some World Cup soccer today.
1: Oh, yeah.
0: Let's get Flip's mic on.
2: Some World Cup football.
0: Some football.
3: Oh, my God.
4: So you not say soccer?
0: Wait until you hear.
3: Soccer. If you want to seem like you know what you're talking
4: is
3: about,
4: is it disrespectful
3: say
4: to say soccer?
3: Nah, disrespectful.
0: Okay. Oh, yeah. I won't call it. I won't call it that.
4: So it's disrespectful, though?
0: It's disrespectful to call it football, in my opinion.
4: I agree.
2: It's soccer. It's not football. You got to say what the
4: football.
2: U. Football. You
4: football. Gotta yeah. Whatever, whatever it is.
2: A little twang.
4: Accent. And you say football, that's just American football with an accent.
0: That's right. I agree.
4: It's soccer.
0: Yeah. Yeah, I don't like when it's called that.
4: No.
0: Yeah,
2: which ones play with the foot, though?
0: It makes me uncomfortable. Yeah, well, that's fine. That's
3: all right,
0: fine.
3: All right.
0: I hear the which one's the most popular sport in the world thing sometimes, too. Those are all just examples of American exceptionalism, Flip. All right, Sam, fill us in on the categories and the contest.
5: Welcome to Football Jeopardy. Happy World Cup Day to all those that celebrate. We just a quick reminder of the rules. Your name is your buzzer. I need a what is or who is, and our categories are as follows. We have World Cup basics, and quick reminder, you have 100, 200, 300, 400, and 500. World Cup basics, famous players, host countries, champions, and moments, and then our final category is for the casual fans.
0: All right. That's me.
4: That's me.
0: At best.
4: At best.
0: All right, let's get rolling, Sam Cohen.
5: Pat, you kick us off. Give me what would you like?
0: I think we should do Flip, who's our guest today, to start out. Would you want to start out?
3: Yeah, let's go 100 for basics.
0: All Sam. Right.
5: We have the World Cup basics for 100. This country has won the most World Cups.
0: Pat.
3: Flip.
5: Pat.
0: Is it Brazil? Who is Brazil?
5: Ding, ding, ding, ding.
0: All right. Wow. Look at me.
5: Pat okay. Donovan on the board. The board is yours.
0: Let's go basics for 200.
5: The first World Cup was played in this year.
3: Flip. 1958.
5: That is incorrect.
0: All right.
4: Do you get, so does that mean do you get Doc for wrong answers?
0: No, I don't know. No, right, Sam?
5: On normal Jeopardy, you do lose money, but...
0: We'll say no.
3: What, am I negative 200 now?
0: No, no. We'll say no on this one just so that we can all kind of hopefully stay in the game.
4: Okay.
0: Let's go basics for 300.
5: Nobody wants to guess the 200. You can steal it if he gets
0: all
5: it
0: right.
5: wrong.
0: No, I don't. I'm not going to steal it.
5: The answer is 1930.
4: I was going to say 24.
0: Wow, you would have been close.
4: That's not good enough.
0: All right, let's go basics for 300.
5: The World Cup is held this often.
3: Flip.
0: Every 4 years.
5: That is correct.
3: What is every 4 years?
0: That was the 300 question?
4: Yeah, right.
0: Wow. All right.
5: Flip, the board is yours.
3: Let's go with casual for 100.
5: We have got casual for 100. A soccer team has this many players on the field at a time.
0: Ian. Pat.
3: Flip.
4: I'm going to guess this, too. 9?
5: That is incorrect.
0: I'm going to steal. Pat. 6.
3: Flip.
5: Flip.
3: What is 11?
5: That is correct.
0: Wait, there's 11 players on each team?
4: No, the answer is too many. There's too many players on the field.
0: Yeah, wow.
4: They should take off two. I'm being serious. There's just too many players on
0: was
4: the field.
0: Was that 100?
5: It was 100. Flip, right. The board is yours.
0: 400.
3: Let's go with casual again for 200.
5: Casual for 200. Each half in a World Cup match lasts
0: Pat.
5: This long.
3: Flip. I wait for the question, no?
5: No, you can cut me off.
0: Yeah, yeah. I'm gonna go 45 minutes.
5: That is correct.
4: Okay, I didn't even know that.
0: All right, so I've got 300. Flip's got 400.
4: I got
0: Let's go casual for 300.
5: Casual for 300. No country from this continent has ever won a World Cup.
3: Flip. Asia. What is Asia?
5: Is incorrect.
4: Ian.
5: Ian.
4: Africa.
0: What do you mean? Is that correct or not?
5: What is Africa?
0: Oh, that's incorrect. No, come
2: Flip,
0: on.
2: What is Africa?
4: What is Samco and Kiss My Grits?
5: I think the we board is yours.
4: I'm going to go with host countries.
5: Host countries for
4: 200.
5: Host countries for 200. This Middle Eastern country hosted the 2022 World Cup.
3: What is Flip? What is Qatar?
5: That is correct.
0: Wow. Jeez. What, was it, that one was what? How much?
5: 200.
0: Under which host countries?
5: Host countries.
0: All right, flips at Flip, the 600. Board is
3: yours. Let's go with what do we have? Basics for 400 still?
5: We do have basics for 400.
3: Let's go with that.
5: Starting in 2026, this many teams will compete in the World Cup.
3: Flip. What is 48?
5: That is correct.
4: Oh, okay, now right. He's not. Wow. He said he didn't know nothing. That one right there.
3: That's basics.
4: That
3: though.
4: One, no, it's not that basic.
3: I told you I knew the basics.
5: That's not, an expansion this year.
4: Yeah, that's
5: 32.
4: Not that basic.
0: Scoring update. Ian and I each have 300. Flip yeah. has 1,000.
3: Let's go, baby.
4: But he's wearing a soccer jersey.
0: Yeah, that's
3: World
0: true.
3: Cup
4: I mean,
3: day.
4: I mean, clearly.
5: Flip, the board is yours.
3: Let's go with basics for 5.
5: The World Cup trophy is made primarily of this material.
0: Pat. Bronze.
5: That is incorrect.
4: Ian. I'm going to go gold.
5: What is gold? That is correct.
4: What is gold?
5: And the board is yours.
0: That was basics for 500, right?
5: It was.
4: I'm coming at you.
5: There's no more World Cup basics.
4: I'm going to go with famous people for 300.
5: Famous people for 300. Ding, ding, ding. That's our daily double.
4: Oh, okay, let's rock. How much I have?
0: I didn't know there was a daily double. That is That's daily huge. That's huge.
3: What a surprise.
5: How much would you like to wager?
4: How much do I have?
0: You have 800.
4: I'm going to go 400.
3: Oh, for the time. Yeah.
5: The double for Ian Beckles from for 300. This German striker holds the record for the most World Cup goals ever.
4: A German guy?
0: Yeah. Are you surprised he's German? I'm surprised. Yeah,
4: I don't even know Germans play soccer.
3: You're great, though. They're one of the favorites.
4: A German guy was Zidane. I don't know. I don't.
0: Flip, do you know this one? It sounds like you know this one.
3: I don't know this one. I know Zidane's French, but I don't know.
4: It's close.
0: I'm not stealing this one either.
3: Yeah, neither am I.
5: The answer, Miroslav Klose.
0: Oh, that guy, yeah.
4: Like, nope, none of us could even name a German soccer player.
0: I wasn't close to the answer. Ian, what is it, your board.
5: Right, plays for Bayern. That's the only guy I know. Ian, the board is yours.
4: I'm going to go with famous people four.
5: Famous for four. This Argentinian player scored the infamous...
4: Ian.
3: Flip.
5: Ian.
4: Messi.
3: That's wrong.
5: That is incorrect.
3: Who is Diego Maradona?
5: That is correct.
0: Wow. So that's that was for 400, right?
5: That is 400. Flip, the board is yours.
0: I'll tell you what. Here's what we're going to do. Here's what we're going to do. We're blowing out good idea, bad idea. Good idea, finishing this competition. We've got to do it on the other side. So, Flip, the board is yours when we come back. Right now, the score is 300 for me, 800 for Ian, and 1,400 for Flip. He is out in front, and as you probably are not surprised by, I am sucking out loud. So we will continue our World Cup Jeopardy on the other side. Can I make a huge comeback? Probably not, but you can hear it when we come up on the other side. But we're all trusting the numbers when it comes to making a big decision, right? And buying a car, it's certainly a big decision. 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

0: World Cup Jeopardy. If you're just tuning in, we're doing a World Cup Jeopardy contest. Aaron's on vacation for the next week and a half, so he'll be back on the 22nd. Ian Beckles is filling in for Aaron. We've also got our friend Flip from Roomba. And Flip and I, we're going to be hanging out this afternoon at Boda, starting at 3 o'clock for the Mexico game. So, and Boda, by the way, a Mexican restaurant. So if you want to come eat some tacos with us and watch some soccer, come on out to Boda at 3 o'clock. But we're playing World Cup Jeopardy. Right now, I'm getting my ass kicked. I have 300. Ian Beckles has 800. And Flip, he has 1,400 leading the way. And the board is Flip's as we start the second round.
1: Let's start with host countries for 100.
2: Host countries for 100. This country hosted the 2018 World Cup.
1: Flip, what is Brazil?
2: That is incorrect.
0: What is Saudi Arabia, Pat?
2: No, not Saudi Arabia.
3: Ian, what is Canada?
2: Incorrect.
0: It's somebody in the Middle East, isn't it?
2: The answer is, what is Russia? Oh. Flip, the board is still yours.
1: Let's go with champions and moments for 100.
2: Champions and moments for 100. This country won the 2022 World Cup.
1: Oh, what is
3: France?
2: That is incorrect.
0: They're Flip. The favorites to win this year, from what I've heard.
1: What is Spain?
2: Nope, not Spain.
0: Pat, what is Brazil?
2: Nope.
3: We suck.
2: It is Lionel Messi and Argentina.
1: Oh, that's right. That was the last cup.
0: Oh my God.
2: Flip, the board is still yours.
1: All right, let's go again with champions and moments for 200.
0: Okay.
2: This European country won the 2018 World Cup.
0: Pat, who is Italia?
2: Nope, not Italia. Yeah.
1: Flip, what is Spain?
2: Nope, not Spain.
0: He said that with so much confidence.
3: What is France again?
2: What is France indeed, Mr. Beckles?
3: Let's go.
0: Ian's with 1,000 now. He's in striking distance.
3: France. Let's go.
2: Ian, the board is yours.
3: Oh, it's mine. I'm going to go with host countries for whatever's left.
1: Three.
2: We'll go host countries for 300. This African nation hosted the first World Cup on the continent in 2010.
0: What is Zimbabwe, Pat?
2: Nope, not Zimbabwe.
3: Ian. What is Zaire?
2: That's incorrect.
1: Flip, what is Senegal?
2: That is also incorrect. The answer, what is South Africa?
0: Oh, no, we suck again. Right.
2: That's the Shakira song.
1: Okay. That's right.
3: Shakira. Let's go host countries 400.
2: Ian, 400. The first ever World Cup was hosted by this country.
3: Pat.
2: Ian.
3: Spain.
2: That is incorrect.
1: Flip, what is Germany?
2: Nope, not Germany.
0: Pat, who is England?
2: A trio of wrong answers.
0: What else is here?
2: What is Uruguay?
0: I'm still on 300.
3: We're not going to guess Uruguay.
2: Ian, the board back to you still.
3: Let's go with champions for 300.
2: Champions for 300. This country won the 1966 World Cup on home soil.
3: Great year.
1: Flip, what is Brazil?
2: That is incorrect.
0: I was going to be so mad if it was Brazil. I could guess them every time.
2: Ian.
3: Germany.
2: Uns Nazi Germans.
0: Okay. Pat. England.
2: Who is England?
0: Oh, wow! No.
2: Mr. Donovan.
0: Was that 400?
2: 300.
0: 300.
1: Oh, man.
0: My bad.
2: The board is yours, Mr. Donovan.
0: Let's go host countries for 500.
2: This global conflict caused the 1942 and 1946
1: Flip.
2: World Cups to be canceled.
0: Pat, what is World War II?
2: Mr. Donovan.
0: Wow.
2: 500.
0: I've slid into second place with 1,100 points.
3: We didn't say you can put history in this. I didn't want to do history.
0: Let's go famous players for 500.
2: Famous players for 500. This Portuguese superstar holds the record for most international goals.
1: Flip. Who is Cristiano Ronaldo?
2: Who is CR7? That is correct.
0: Wow.
3: I want to say it like you.
1: Cristiano Ronaldo.
2: Cristiano. Flip, the board is yours.
1: All right, let's keep it on famous people, famous players for 200.
2: Ding, ding, ding. Daily double.
0: Oh, wow.
2: How much would you like to wager, Mr. Flip?
0: You've got 1,900.
3: Lord.
1: Let's put up 300.
2: For 300, the Daily Double. This Brazilian legend is the only player with three World Cup titles.
1: Flip, who is Pelé?
2: That is correct.
0: Yeah.
2: Flip, the board is yours.
0: So he gets 600 for that, right?
2: He does.
0: Yep, 2,500. He's way out, baby. Way out ahead.
1: And let's close out that category, famous players for 100.
2: Famous players for 100. This Argentinian, as you said it, Flip, I butchered that, though, star led his country to a 2022 World
1: Flip,
2: Cup win.
1: Who is Lionel Messi?
2: That is correct. Oh, Leo, man. Messi. The board is yours, Flip. He's pulling away.
1: Casual for 400.
2: We've got four questions remaining. Casual for 400. This U.S. goalkeeper holds the record for most saves in a single World Cup match with 16.
0: Pat Alexi Lawless.
2: That is incorrect.
3: Ian. Oh, man.
2: Mr. Beckles.
3: The black dude.
2: Kind of.
3: Okay, but that's enough. The light-skinned cat. Is he black? There's not that many black soccer players. Is he the black guy?
2: Correct.
3: Okay,
2: so
3: then
2: correct.
3: I win.
0: Let's give it to him. How many points
3: the black
0: is that?
3: Guy.
2: 400. The 400. Answer is...
0: What's yours?
1: Yeah, I give it to him because I don't know it either.
2: Who is Tim Howard?
3: No, but there's only one black goalie ever, and it's the black guy. Congratulations to me.
0: The board's yours.
3: Okay.
2: You got three questions remaining.
3: Okay, whatever was left.
2: You want random casual
3: yep,
2: or you
3: random.
2: Want host country?
3: Random.
2: Random for 500. The World Cup is considered the most watched event in this category of global entertainment.
0: Yeah, it's that.
2: Mr. Donovan.
0: Sports.
2: That is correct. What is sports?
3: That's a $500 question.
0: I was thinking the same thing.
3: My Lord.
0: Yeah, I thought I was thinking the same thing. Oh, my God. I'm in second place again. What do we have left?
2: You have host countries for 5 or champions and moments for 4.
0: Let's go host countries for 5.
2: Host countries for 5. The 2026 World Cup will be hosted by a trio of nations.
1: Flip. Flip. Who is Canada, USA, and Mexico?
2: USA, Canada, and Mexico, all of North America hosting the 2026 World Cup. Flip.
0: Oh, he's killing us, man. He's killing us.
2: Our champions final question. And moments. Mr. Donovan, can we get a Vuvuzela blow for the final question here on Soccer Jeopardy?
0: That's because I'm losing.
3: Terrible.
1: There we go.
0: Our coworker's going to hate me today.
2: It is World Cup Day. Reminder, you can hear World Cup matches here on 95.7, all World Cup long.
0: Also, Friday night's game, by the way, on our sister station, 1250 WHNZ.
2: There you go. You can hear them. Tune in. World Cup, we're all bought in. If Mr. Donovan's bought in, you can be bought in, too.
0: That's right.
2: Final question here on Football Jeopardy. Champions and moments for 400. Only this many countries have ever won a World Cup.
0: Pat. 11.
2: Not 11.
3: Ian. 8.
2: Mr. Beckles ringing
0: wow.
2: in the world.
3: You know how I do it.
2: Congratulations.
3: You know how I do it.
2: And thank you for playing World Cup Jeopardy.
3: All right. Came in second.
0: You did. You came in second. I got my ass. Flip, thank you for hanging out.
1: Thank y'all, fellas.
0: Boda.
1: Boda today.
0: 3 o'clock.
1: 3 o'clock. Tacos, football.
0: Stickers.
1: Vibes, stickers. Delicious food, beer.
3: Hell yeah.
0: They had not just beer. I saw some drink you had the other day that looked really, really
1: yeah,
0: good.
1: Yeah, that was a yummy sangria. They got
0: man.
1: Tequila. It's right next to Mons Venus, if you know where that's at.
3: Yeah, everybody knows where that's at.
0: Yeah, I've heard of it.
3: I've been there a couple times. Yeah.
0: I've actually not.
3: You've never been to Mons Venus?
0: No.
3: It's been a long
0: man.
3: Time, but I definitely used to frequent it.
0: All right.
3: Back in the day.
0: All right, we'll get back
1: thanks,
0: into
1: fellas.
0: The Rays, some Bucks talk as well. It's all coming up. Ian Beckles in for Aaron Jacobson on the Pat and Aaron Show. But don't forget, the Rays off today. They're back in action tomorrow night. And when they get back in action, you know what that means? $79 for every base hit and every home run hit by the Rays. 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
8: 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WDAE. Aaron Jacobson is on vacation. He's heading to Pebble Beach and then Scotland and doing a bunch of golfing with his brothers and friends and meeting his mom out in Scotland after she hangs out with Ian Beckles for the next week or so.
9: I just talked to Emma. I just texted with her.
8: They're up in the air now, so they, you know, they Jake, don't know. Jake won't have to hear
9: They're not
8: this.
9: Listening.
8: You know what I mean?
9: Jake, don't worry about it. I'll take good care of Emma.
8: But yeah, Aaron will be back on the 22nd. I believe we're going to have Ryan Pepio filling in for him on Monday.
9: But again, really?
8: Yeah, he came and did an hour with us last week or so.
9: Cool.
8: He's a listener. Like, he loves the station.
9: Okay.
8: He jumps on with T-Kraz a lot, but he was on with us for an hour last week. And I was like, you know, Aaron's about to be out for a bunch of time.
9: There you go.
8: Let's do it. So I believe we're going to have him on Monday, but a lot to go over today as the Rays pull off the sweep of the Boston Red Sox. Mentioned it earlier in the show, and they've been obviously up and down as of late. It's a long baseball season. You're not going to be perfect. You want to beat the teams you should beat, and that's what they did against the lowly Boston Red Sox, who remain in last place in the American League East. But mentioned a couple of very impressive numbers earlier in the show as well. If you missed it, the Rays now 12-0 with four sweeps against the American League East. And if you can do that against your own division, you're going to be in really good shape.
9: Listen, we're 65 games into the baseball season, and if we could complain about anything, I'm not sure what it is. Other sports are different. Okay, say in the NFL, say the Bucks last year. Say the Bucks would have limped into the playoffs last year. And,
8: yeah, you know, instead of limping out.
9: Instead of limping out. Say they limped in. I don't think we would have had any confidence in the Bucks. You know, if you even limp into the baseball playoffs, it's completely different. It's not about how you're playing at that time. It's about getting in, okay? Yeah. Because one pitcher can take you through the whole thing. So I'm not complaining about nothing at 40-25.
8: Yeah.
9: I don't know what anybody has to complain about.
8: And I agree with you for the most part. And when you talk about, like, just getting into the playoffs and what you can do in the playoffs, when you've got a couple of really good front-end pitchers,
9: absolutely,
8: as the Rays do,
9: yep,
8: you've got a shot, like you said, in any and every playoff series. Now, it's been a while. The Rays have been bounced easily the last couple times in. But I feel differently about this team's offense and what the bats are doing, because as much as this team's going to go as far as Junior Caminero and Yandy Diaz and Jonathan Aranda take them, they've also got more guys coming up with clutch hits than in some of the years recently where they've gotten into the playoffs and just fallen off the face of the planet offensively. So I'm confident with some of the guys like Ryan Vallade and what he's been doing, and in Williamson, what he's been doing. Like, they've got a lot of guys coming up with clutch hits.
9: Yeah, listen, whether they make the playoffs or not, I don't know. But to run into the Rays, you know, with a streaky offensive team and the arms that they have could be scary.
8: Yeah.
9: But then again, they have two sides, but it's 40-25. That's what they are. And that's a solid baseball team.
8: If you asked me before the season, are the Rays at any point this year going to be 15 games above 500?
9: I would have said not a chance.
8: I don't know that I would have said not a chance.
9: I might have said not a chance.
8: They've done this enough.
9: Mm-hmm.
8: They've surprised me enough that I don't think I would have

0: said not a chance, but I would have said no.
1: Okay.
0: I would have said no. Mm-hmm. I don't think they're going to be 15 games above 500 at any point this season. I was pessimistic last year when I thought they should have done more. Mm-hmm. And I felt exactly the same heading into this year. Last year, I turned out to be right. So far this year, I've turned out to be dead wrong. And I couldn't be happier about it, by the way.
1: Well, I was to the point where, you know, evaluating this season, I looked at it and I was like, I don't see why this team would be 500. And I actually thought about putting money on the under. And I was, I did it.
0: Thank God you
1: didn't. Thank God I didn't, because you were lost already.
0: Yeah.
1: That's how funny sports are. And that's how underrated Kevin Cash is. Okay. It's time to start giving Kevin Cash some love. Because
0: Aaron gives him a lot of love. I'm a little more critical of him at times. But
1: how can you be critical right now, though?
0: Well, right now it's hard.
1: It's tough to be critical right now.
0: But to see that. Go ahead, Sam.
2: I was going to say, the only thing you can be critical of, I was going to jump in, Pat. You mentioned confidence in some of the offseason moves. I'm confident that Steven Matt shouldn't throw a baseball in a Rays uniform. That's my only criticism of Cash right now. We saw Mr.
0: I'll be honest with you. You know, I agree with you on a lot of criticisms of Cash when we have them. That one, I think, is unfair. Because you're not going to give up, especially with veterans, you're not going to give up on a guy the second he starts to struggle.
1: Correct.
0: And it's not like he's been struggling for a month.
2: It's not that I wouldn't give up on him. I shouldn't say never throw a pitch in a Rays uniform. Not at this point in time in a high leverage situation. Mr. Consistency, Drew Rasmussen goes out yesterday. Absolute gem of a game.
0: Nailed.
2: Solser starts to blow it a little bit. And then, like, that is not the time, in my opinion, with how Matz has been pitching his last couple outings since coming back from injury. Like, that is not the time to put him in there when he's already been bad. Like, it's too high stakes because it's 5-2 at that point. He makes it 5-4. They get the homer from Cedric. But, like, that was not the time, in my opinion, to put him in the ballgame.
1: Well, I mean, that could be the exact time you want to do it, because that's not a high-leveraged moment. I mean, you have a little wiggle room for him to suck, unfortunately, and they still end up with the win. When you have a guy struggling like that, you want to get them out of it in some way. And they still won that game, okay?
0: Yeah.
1: So this maybe proves that I'm tired of seeing this guy go out there. But when you have a guy on the roster, using up a roster spot, you got to use him. You just can't have him hiding on the bench, unfortunately.
0: Yeah, and this is what they do when they're moving guys around, is they want to get them into situations to see how they're going to respond. And to me, a 3-run lead, like, I understand what you're saying, but also that's kind of one of those situations where you're like, okay, we've got a little breathing room to try something a little different.
1: Bring out Casey Fossum. You know, even Casey Fossum got out there quite often.
0: You got beef with Casey Fossum?
1: Yeah, he was terrible. His fastball was 82.
0: What year? Because I feel like the name rings a bell, but I don't remember. Like, I got here in 05. I started covering the team in 06. Did I just miss Casey Fossum?
1: I don't remember what year. It was so quick, and it was not that pretty. It wasn't all that pretty. It really wasn't.
0: It was not pretty at all.
2: Played for the Rays in 05, 06, 07.
0: Okay, so like right when I was getting here and kind of, although 07, I went to 2 out of every 3 home games, so you'd think maybe I would.
2: He had an ERA in 05 of 4.92. It only got better in 06 with a 5.33 and got even better in 07 with a 7.70.
1: You see what we had to go through, though? See, we're not going through that anymore, okay? We had to put a guy out there with a 5 ERA as a starting pitcher, and he was like the fourth guy. So this is how far we've gone, okay, in baseball. You guys don't remember that? It was not pretty.
0: It was not pretty. I remember 06 and 07. And I remember 06 thinking, like, then it was my first year covering baseball and just like, this isn't good.
1: No.
0: This is not good.
1: But we've seen that for football and baseball and hockey here. We've seen it all.
0: Yeah.
1: We've seen it all.
0: But year two under Joe Madden, and I'm not saying it was his second year, but my second year covering the team with Joe Madden in 07, I realized that. In my opinion, I was watching a guy that really knew what the hell he was doing in Joe Madden.
1: It's a fact.
0: And it dawned on me. I remember writing it. So I wrote for your favorite publication for a little while, Creative Loafing. They decided they wanted to do sports for 5 minutes. And they decided that they wanted to have a sports editor who knew nothing about sports.
1: Shocking.
0: So you would literally take what I was saying and change what I was saying. Like, change how I'm saying it all you want, because I'm not a good writer and I need to learn how to write better. But don't change what I'm actually saying. So I'll never forget, I wrote this whole article about Joe Madden, how brilliant I thought he was. And I put in the article, I said, Joe Madden isn't managing games right now to win them. He's managing games right now to teach this team how to win.
1: That's something about that.
0: And they put in the article, the editor changed it so completely to say, people think that Joe Maddon isn't managing to win.
1: No, it's not the same thing.
0: And I'm like, wait, no. I said he isn't. I'm not saying people think that. I'm saying, like, I think that. And I've never had the opportunity, like, I've talked to Joe a couple times. We've had him on the show. I've sat down with him. But it's never been the right opportunity for me to ask him that question directly. Like, was that the goal in 2007? Because I felt like there were moves that Joe Maddon made in 07. Like, in the moment, I thought, this move isn't about right now. This move is not about winning right now. This move is about teaching this team how to win in the future. And I remember 08, I thought I was a genius because I was doing a little Ray show over at my first radio station. And I said, you watch this team. Within a couple years, they're going to be fighting for a playoff berth. And then, of course, they were in the World Series that year. So I was way behind.
1: Yeah,
0: I was way behind.
1: Well, Joe Maddon, to me, is up on as high as he come as far as coaching in the Tampa Bay area. You just described what Tony Dungy did when he came in here as well. Okay, because when you inherit slop, which is what they both did, it's going to look like you're not trying to win at the beginning because you're just really teaching. You're just like Tony Dungy would come in here after we lost our third game in a row and he would put the video up and he would go, I'm going to show you guys why you guys are losing. And he goes, we're doing this, we're doing this, we're doing this. When we stop doing that, we'll start to win. That's, and people, the ones who listened, okay, stayed around, okay? But you have to bring that attitude, okay? You have to bring that mentality because we didn't know how to win. We had no, I never, until Tony Dungy got there, we never talked about, actually, not even Tony's first year, we never talked about playoffs, ever. I never had a coach walk in and Tampa Bay and go, we're going to go to the playoffs this year.
0: And Tony did that.
1: No, he didn't. Not the first year. Not the first year, because he knew we weren't.
0: Yeah.
1: He knew we weren't. He knows what it looks like. He knew we weren't. And then after my first year when I left, then they started to progress afterwards. Now, I'm obviously sad I wasn't here around to see it, but I saw what he was trying to do. No doubt about that. And Joe Maddon did the same thing.
0: Yeah, and it's key. And Kevin Cash is doing a very good job right now as well. And I am, again, I am more critical of him than Aaron is. But we have this discussion all the time.
1: Why are you critical of Cash?
0: There's certain things that I'm not in love with, the way he maneuvers the lineup. To me, if you're batting anywhere near 200, I don't want to see you near the top of the lineup.
1: Yeah, but it's tough when your payroll's so low, though. It's just the way it's going to happen.
0: But he's had guys that are hitting better, hitting further down the lineup. It's just little things that I disagree with systematically, right? Like, there's certain things that I just believe with all sports. And sometimes, like, I don't even say I'm right about them all. It's just kind of like a weird thing that I have in certain things. And, like, to me, a guy with Chandler Simpson's speed and ability should be at the top of the lineup, for instance. Okay. And so when he was hitting him at the bottom of the lineup, I'm like, we're wasting an opportunity to create crooked innings because when that guy gets on, he creates havoc, right? There's little things. And it's, to me, it's also part of why we love baseball, in my opinion, right? The fact that they play 162 games, the fact that they play almost every night, it's almost part of baseball. The ability to criticize Skipper the next day and say, here's what I think you should have done right. And listen, it happens in football too, but I think it's very, very different. It's not every day. It's once a week. And we maximize those things to talk about it all week long, as opposed to like every game, there's something different to potentially criticize a manager about in Major League Baseball. So there's just so many more opportunities to go, hey, I don't understand what you did there than there is in the NFL or even the NBA or even the NHL. Major League Baseball's almost every single night.
1: Well, the manager of Major League Baseball clearly makes decisions from feel. And I don't know if basketball and football does that.
0: I don't know if that's the case, honestly.
1: Well, I think in football,
0: there's a lot more analytics involved in baseball.
1: Understandable.
0: That's not a feel thing.
1: Well, a lot of times you go to the mound and you look in the pitcher's eye and you have to read them, okay? Mm-hmm. There's not really that in football. Yeah. Football's call a play and everybody go. You know what I mean?
0: And I will say I believe in Kevin Cash in that moment, in that situation, because we're talking about a guy who was a catcher in this league.
1: And you've
0: walked out to that mound way more than most managers have before you ever got that position. So I believe in him in that situation. But they're just, like, for instance, and I hate to always go back to taking Blake Snell out in the World Series.
1: I was thinking Blake Snell in my head.
0: But that, to me, was not a field decision.
1: I didn't blame him for that.
0: I did.
1: I didn't blame him.
0: And I always will.
2: I still do.
1: That's fine. And that's fine. That's what a lot of fans do. That's fine. But if it worked, what would have happened? Would you still complain?
0: Well, no.
1: Okay, then.
0: But you might still say they could have left him in there.
1: Okay, that's fine. But if you're going to complain, you better complain the second it happened and you go, regardless, this is a bad idea. Because coaches in baseball, managers, make those decisions every day.
0: Yeah.
1: And then when it doesn't work, they're eviscerated. When it works, you're like, oh my, he's a genius. No, but it's up to the player. It's up to the player to get it done.
0: I personally will if I think it's a wrong move or a wrong decision that, or like it's
1: but
0: not
1: is it
0: one
1: wrong because
0: make.
1: It didn't work?
0: No, but I'm saying when it does work sometimes.
1: Okay.
0: I'll say like the Bucks, for instance, right? If there's anything I hate about today's NFL,
1: mm-hmm.
0: I hate, and if this isn't a Bucks thing, this is an NFL thing, right? Third and one, fourth and one. Have almost become automatic passing downs. How? Line up, punch somebody in the mouth, and get that yard on the ground.
1: Football's changed, brother.
0: I know it has.
1: You know what's changed? When I played, the defensive tackles were 290.
0: Yeah.
1: Now they're Vita Vea. Run there. Go ahead. Tough guy. Run there.
0: You should be able to get a yard.
1: All right.
0: You should be able to get a yard.
1: But I'm telling you.
0: The offensive linemen are bigger, too.
1: They are.
0: But I need you to get a yard for me.
1: Schemes are a son of a gun, boy.
0: Listen, you're not wrong.
1: Son of a gun.
0: And this is why I said a little bit ago. Like, mm-hmm. I have things that I believe. Yeah. I'm not convinced that I'm always right about them, but it's how I've always mm-hmm. felt. If you need a yard, I need you to punch somebody in the mouth and get me that yard. And here's what I'll say.
1: Mm-hmm.
0: Sometimes they will run the ball, but they'll, like, kick it outside. And if it whether it works or not,
1: yeah, that's,
0: I'm not in love with it.
1: Yeah. Okay. Listen, you're not more old school than me. Okay. You're just not.
0: I'm not saying I'm more old school than him.
1: I'm as old school as I get. When I see people come out and shotgun in third and one, drives me nuts.
0: I hate it.
1: Okay. But the game has changed. Back in the day, you hand the ball off to Mike Alstott and he puts his head down. Those days are gone. They're gone.
0: They shouldn't.
1: There's too many big guys and there's too much film and there's too much knowledge. I'm just telling you, it's a different game. When I played, everybody was in a 3-4 defense. There was no stunting. Now there's so much knowledge that you have to be innovative or you're not going to score. You just can't,
0: you can be innovative,
1: you can't
0: but
1: bully
0: I need
1: nobody.
0: You to be able to I need you to be able to bully some
1: give
0: people.
1: Give me a team that you know in third and one they're going to run the ball.
0: Philadelphia.
1: But they're not running the ball, really. They're just sneaking it.
0: Tush pushing.
1: Okay, so that's kind of a, you know, that's a weird thing. You just can't hand the ball to Henry because you're going to get jammed up. It's football these days.
0: I want you to pick up a yard.
1: No, I get it.
0: I want you to punch somebody in the mouth and pick up a yard.
1: Well, if you just pick up a yard regardless, you're going to win a lot of games, but there's not many people with lines like that anymore. There just isn't.
0: I know. And it's part of what, like, I don't want to say I hate about the game, but I don't love... Like for me, the read option stuff, the pass option stuff that the teams are doing,
1: but some that's of it almost
0: some
1: impossible,
0: of it works incredibly.
1: But, no, but if it works, it's almost impossible to stop if you're doing it the right way.
0: I still hate it.
1: Okay,
0: you still hate it.
1: You know
0: it.
1: What you would really hate if you were a defensive coordinator to try to stop it.
0: Yeah.
1: Okay, because you know if you're a linebacker, middle linebacker, and you see the quarterback stick the ball in the running back's stomach, what do you got to do? You got to go fill the hole, right?
0: Yeah.
1: Then he pulls it out and he throws it right behind your head to the tight end. Now you got to make decisions, right? Back in the day, as soon as a quarterback did that, the linebacker's coming straight downhill. Now you got to be smart.
0: That's why pressure is so important.
1: Penetration is important.
0: Yeah. Yeah. And hopefully the Bucs will be better at that this year for sure because they've got more bodies up front. They've got better bodies up front. If it doesn't work out, that's a problem.
1: That's the key to their season, their defensive line. To me, if their defensive line shines, they win.
0: I think it's the,
1: period.
0: I would say it's the entire front seven, if you think about it.
1: Okay,
0: you
1: but if the defensive line can rush, it's just going to make everybody better.
0: Oh, absolutely.
1: Then now you have problems on the pass. We've never really given up the booty running a little bit last year.
0: I was getting to this weird thing when I'm having a conversation about the Bucs defense because they are a 3-4. So when people say the defensive line, I'm like, are we including the outside linebackers right now?
1: For me, to call the Bucs a 3-4 is hard. Because 3-4 just meant they call themselves 3-4, but in my mind, it's not a 3-4 was just not that.
0: They're moving around a lot.
1: Yeah. Well,
0: but you've got two inside backers, your pass rushers and your outside linebackers.
1: When I played, if we say we're playing a 3-4, 100% of the time is a nose guard over the center.
0: Yeah.
1: Well, how often do you see Vita Vea over the center? Almost
0: they move,
1: never.
0: They move them all over the place.
1: Almost never. Why would you put Vita on the guard And then it becomes an issue. So it's a 3-4, but it's weird.
0: They do. You'll see them with four down a lot, even though it's
1: Which makes it not a 3-4.
0: Yeah.
1: When we played 3-4, it was the Pittsburgh Steelers. I knew where Steed was going to be. I knew where everybody was going to be. Now, from there, they're going to stunt and do a lot of different things. And they did that so well that you did not want to play the Pittsburgh Steelers.
0: Yeah.
1: Want to talk about not running the ball? Back in the day against the Steelers, you are not running the ball.
0: Well, that's what, you know, when Todd Bowles has everybody he wants, what really is the difference between his defense and the 3-4 is, like, you're never going to know where guys are. Guys are going to move all over the place. Mm. Like, you don't always see that from Todd Bowles. But when he's confident in his corners, his outside corners, he's going to bring people from all over the place.
1: Well, here's the thing about Todd Bowles. Listen, if Todd Bowles has to be innovative this year, we're not going to win. The Bucs are the best when the defensive coordinator does not have to be innovative. We rush the passer and we play coverage. Anytime we won a Super Bowl, we've rushed the passer and played coverage. When we're blitzing all over the place, that means we don't rush the passer well. And that means you're putting a lot of corners, there's a lot of stress.
0: I would disagree with that, though. That's Todd Bowles' game. Well, like, think about it. It's his game
1: when we can't rush the passer. Super Bowl against Kansas City, we just rushed four and they were screwed.
0: That game in particular, yes, but there was still a lot of blitzing that year.
1: There's like,
0: He's been a heavy blitz guy his entire career.
1: 100%, but it's nice to not have to blitz.
0: Oh, yeah.
1: In the last couple of years, we've had to blitz.
0: Yeah. And you didn't have the coverage on the back end to do it, which is why they were a sieve.
1: If you blitz and it's picked up, that's a lot of pressure on them corners. And I don't know. We don't have the corners for that.
0: Yeah. I mean, it's such an interesting year this year. We were talking about this the other day, Aaron and I, when it comes to the defensive backs and what it's going to look like.
1: Yeah.
0: Because Jamel Dean was fantastic last year. I mean, he's very good.
1: He's probably
0: very good.
1: Probably our best offensive player.
0: He was.
1: Him and Vita.
0: I think it was Tyke Smith. Levante David said the same thing after the year, and I was like, Tyke was the best defensive player last year.
1: I like him.
0: And I don't know if it was particularly close. I love Tyke Smith. Mm-hmm. And I think he's going to be big this year as well. But the defensive backfield, like, we know that Tyke and Antoine Winfield Jr. are going to be the safeties. But outside of that, is Benjamin Morrison healthy enough and good enough to show that he can be the other outside corner across from Zion McCollum? If not, we saw Jacob Parrish do some really good things when he was pushed outside last year. But then also, you've got this kid, Keontae Scott, they just drafted out of Miami, who they think can play all over the place. Mm-hmm. So if you've got to kick Parrish outside, he's going to start at nickel. He's a guy you're going to want to get on the field, whether or not he's starting at nickel. Like, it's just, I think this defense is going to be a lot more multiple than it's been in years past because of some of these players, like a Keontae Scott. Like, he was so good. He and Reuben Bain Jr. were the reasons why Miami did as well as they did in the playoffs defensively. And they're going to be big additions. And I think Keontae Scott's going to find himself on the field more than, I don't want to say that he should, but more than maybe he could because of what is in front of him.
1: Sure. If you remember the name Donnie Abraham.
0: Yeah.
1: Donnie was a cornerback here back in the 90s. And I remember he left and he went to the Jets. And I saw him the year after and I go, what was the Jets like? What was that like? He looked at me and he goes, it's a lot harder to cover when there's no rush. Yeah. And I looked at him, I looked in his eyes and I go, whoa. Because back in the day, when you're playing for the Buccaneers, the quarterback has 2.5 seconds. Then the ball got to come out. Because Simeon or Warren or somebody is hitting that quarterback. When the quarterback has 4 seconds and a receiver can run a 10-yard out and then fake it and then go up the field, now all of his corner, you can't jump on anything. So these defensive backs are going to be as good as our pass rush.
0: Yep.
1: That's it.
0: And by the way, speaking of jumping on things, that's Benjamin Morrison. Like, he loves to jump routes. He's going to get himself in trouble sometimes.
1: And he's going
0: to
1: get some picks,
0: too. But if they get some great pressure, they're going to give him opportunities to make some big plays, which is, of course, what we're all hoping to see. All right, today's top headlines with Sam Cohen. That's coming up next. And he's got something on what's going on in college. Sam is not happy with the direction of college football. And he's got more on college football in the direction of coming up during today's top headlines next. But first, I want to remind you, the month of June, we're already a third of the way in. Don't wait too long because it's happening right now. 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
5: Well, it looks like better news on that 301 accident northbound right around Broadway has been cleared out of the way. Traffic is still a little bit busy through there. And speaking of busy, southbound on 75 coming out of Wesley Chapel from Bruce B. Downs down to 301 and northbound from I-4, normal heavy stuff. And it's a crawling mess southbound from Fletcher down to about Sly on 275 as everyone tries to make it into work toward downtown Tampa. See traffic troubles, call the traffic tip line at 866-545-9595. Keeping you updated, I'm Pat George.
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20: Showers and some thunderstorms today. Mostly sunny with a high near 92. And more of the same tonight. Cloudy, slightly breezy with a low in the mid to upper 70s. Get news, traffic, and weather around the clock when you set News Radio WFLA as a preset on the iHeartRadio app. I'm Pat Largo.
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2: Brought to you by Howard Team Home Loans. How sweep it is. Rays stay undefeated against the AL East at home at the Trop. Back at the Trop, and it has been beautiful for them. Mr. Consistency, Drew Rasmussen, Mr. C, whatever you want to call him. We're having a standoff. I don't know if you saw the text line, Pat, with your boy Chris. He likes True Drew. We all agreed that that's the worst thing of all time.
0: True Drew is a terrible nickname.
2: Ian, what's worse for Drew Rasmussen? Mr. C, because he's the most consistent guy of all time, or True Drew?
1: Which is worse?
2: Yeah.
1: True Drew sounds terrible.
2: Thank you. Ian Merkel's on my side. Chris, we were having a standoff texting back and forth earlier this morning, so I think I win one on that.
0: I love Chris. It's Chris Kasaki. Used to work with us here at iHeartRadio. Used to be in the video department back when we had one of those, if you remember that, Ian Beckles, right across from. Remember we had that little room? We had. Okay.
1: It's not uni, is it?
0: No.
1: Okay. I remember uni.
0: I see him every Sunday during Bucks season. He does the parabolic mic work for the Bucks.
1: Yeah, man.
0: Oh, him and his brother both. Yeah, great dudes.
1: That's my boy. Yeah.
2: Great dude is Mr. Consistency. Drew, absolutely phenomenal yesterday. 13 Ks, set a career high. I don't want to jinx it, but the boys look good again.
0: Yeah, we talked about it yesterday. They're playing one of the worst teams in baseball in the Boston Red Sox. I want to see it against somebody else before I think, like, hey, they're totally back to playing the kind of baseball they were during the stretch when they seemed unbeatable. I don't think we're quite back there yet. But you mentioned 12-0 now against the American League East at home. That's fantastic. First time, I believe, in the franchise history they've started a season that way against divisional opponents. So that's pretty fantastic. I also mentioned a little earlier, and I don't think I got back to the stat. I told you, right after 8 o'clock, there were two amazing stats. That's one of them, 12-0 at home against the AL East. The other one, this is the first time, yesterday was, since 1901, that a team's top three hitters struck out all three of them in each of their first three at-bats during a game. Since 1901, that's never happened to a team until it happened to the Boston Red Sox against Drew Rasmussen yesterday.
1: Couldn't happen to a better fan base than... that fan base.
0: Dude, I hate them so much. And I'm from Massachusetts. Yeah, but,
1: if the Yankees
0: sucked,
1: it would be even better.
0: Like, as bad as Patriots fans are, they and are. Celtics fans are, and they Bruins are. Fans are,
1: they are,
0: the Boston Red Sox fan part of them, to me, is the worst part. And it's because of, you might remember the phrase, evil empire. That was coined by Boston Red Sox fans about the New York Yankees. Okay. Why? Because the Yankees spent so much more money than the Boston Red Sox at that time. Now, if you just happen to point out to a Boston Red Sox fan, who, by the way, are in last place, the money disparity between the Rays and the Red Sox, excuses, like they'll crap all over Rays fans for doing the same exact thing they did forever with the Yankees. Terrible, terrible fans.
1: You know what I'm not going to do is debate a Boston fan. I'm not doing it.
0: You know what I did once?
1: No.
0: The Rays had a 4-game series against the Boston Red Sox, and they had won the first three games, and then the fourth game, I'm there, and then the press box.
1: Okay.
0: The Red Sox go up like 8-0.
1: All right.
0: This is in 08, the first time the Rays won the division.
1: Okay.
0: They were up in the division at the time. Like I said, they won the first three games of the series.
1: Mm-hmm.
0: They started getting their ass kicked, so I was annoyed. So I started going around the stadium, and I'd find Red Sox fans, and I'd put a microphone in front of their face, and I'd say, excuse me, as a Boston sports fan, what would be more disappointing for you? To watch the New England Patriots go undefeated only to lose to Eli Manning and the Giants in the Super Bowl? Or would it be for the Red Sox to lose the American League East to the Rays? And believe it or not, it was about 50-50. People saying the Rays would be losing to the Rays, losing the American League East for the Red Sox at that point, just as bad to them. So I did this like the rest of the game almost.
1: Uh-huh.
0: And then as I was doing this, the Rays started to come back. And I ended up sitting like right behind home plate, like just off-centered from home plate, around a lot of the Rays fans like that are season ticket holders that have been there forever. And as I was sitting there, the Rays come back, win that game to complete the 4-game sweep. The second the game ends, you just see all these dejected Red Sox fans leaving because they'd never seen this from the Rays before.
1: Mm-hmm.
0: And as soon as that started, whatever genius was running the music in the building hit Sweet Caroline. And you just saw, like, they were so upset. And it was, for me, it was one of my favorite moments as a Rays fan, is just to watch that.
1: Yeah, I just see the Red Sox fans dejected and sad. Makes me all warm and giddy inside. Yeah.
0: But you know what's better for me, honestly, Ian, in that moment, was watching the Rays fans that I knew had been season ticket holders for years and had never experienced success. The look on their face was every bit as rewarding.
1: Well, I can say this about Rays and Devil Rays fans from back in the day. You guys are saints. You guys are saints for sticking around. And listen,
0: and I'm not New Orleans Saints.
1: No, then no, you'd no. Suck. Yeah, and listen, I'm for people say you can't change allegiance of teams. I'm a person. I changed from the Expos to the Rays back in the day. I changed from the Canadians to the Lightning back in the day. You can do it. Not saying you have to.
0: Yeah.
1: But you can do it.
0: I agree with you. I don't think you have to
1: either.
0: You don't
1: have to.
0: I moved here thinking that I never would.
1: Yeah.
0: I moved here thinking that I would get some experience in radio and leave and go somewhere else. And then I just fell in love with Tampa Bay.
1: Yeah.
0: And like, yeah, I don't want to root for anybody else.
1: Yeah, as a kid, I grew up a Canadiens fan. They had 26 Stanley Cups. And I'm on the radio and I'm looking at the Lightning. I'm like, what am I doing cheering for that team over there? It didn't make sense for me.
0: Yeah.
1: And listen, if you say you can't change allegiance, I went from 26 Stanley Cups to zero. And since then, it's 3-0. And by the way, Canada hasn't won one since. It's me.
0: I love it.
1: It's me.
0: That's the Ian Beckles effect.
1: Yeah.
2: Absolutely love watching Canada lose Stanley Cups. I don't love watching college football and what it's becoming. We talked a little bit earlier about Brendan Sorsby and the disaster that is the Texas Tech Athletic Department. This is a new one. I didn't know that this would be a headline I would see anytime soon. But USC football is promoting somebody within their department to their director of artificial intelligence, director of AI.
0: That's a position you'll never see here at iHeartRadio because we're guaranteed human. That's right.
2: Guaranteed human. But Connor McQuiston, I believe is how you pronounce it. McQuiston. He will build AI models using program data to identify competitive advantages in everything from game planning to scouting.
0: Listen, it might sound crazy, but he's the first. He's not the last. I'm sure we're just it's going to be part of analytics, right? But why wouldn't if you're an analytics person, if you're going to do things with analytics, why wouldn't you use AI?
1: Well, first of all, I've been on AI for a long time. Okay, we can keep on complaining about it. But everything, the United States is going to pass you.
0: It's not going anywhere.
1: It's not going anywhere. That's the thing. We probably complained about computers. We complained about cell phones. Now everybody
2: about credit cards.
1: Everybody has them now. Okay. So when I don't use AI that much, but it's around me being used.
0: Yeah.
1: And sometimes when I see what it could be used for, I'm like, wow. Like there's so many things that you can put in AI. Here's this team. What are their tendencies? It's going to spit it out. We've had people do that forever, and they have to pay people to do that.
0: The only thing, I use the Gemini on my phone a decent amount. I bought a Pixel, so they gave me like a year of their pro AI stuff. So you can ask it anything. It's insane. They gave us a bottle of wine where we did the draft party, and I just put it up in front of my phone. It was like, tell me about this bottle of wine. Told me the price range, where you can find it. Like, I mean, it was insanity.
1: Mm-hmm.
0: And the other night, I've never done chicken in the air fryer before.
1: Yeah. Huh? You've never done chicken in the air fryer.
0: I don't make a lot of chicken, to be honest with you. I'm a red meat kind of guy.
1: You've never done wings in air fryer?
0: So, no.
1: They're better in air fryer than anywhere else.
0: So, I was boneless chicken breasts.
1: Okay.
0: But I just said to my phone, like, hey, how should I do it? And it basically told me exactly how long. I ended up having to do it a little longer than it said.
1: Okay.
0: Because it was probably thinking of one of those little compact air fryers, and I have one built into my oven.
1: Mm-hmm.
0: But I did air fried, chicken, following the directions that my phone gave me. And it was some of the juiciest chicken I've ever had in my life.
1: There you go.
2: Nothing.
1: Air
2: like
1: fryer is your friend.
2: Nothing like Pat using the carbon footprint of an airplane to figure out how long to cook chicken in the air fryer. Lastly here, and really quickly, LeBron James, there was a huge Time article about him and different things about his career. Very interesting. They asked him, who's the GOAT in this interview? And he said, I'm not taking nobody over me.
0: Listen, I get it. I'm not saying I think he's the best ever because I don't necessarily think so. I think that winning is important. I think what Jordan and I'm not a Michael Jordan guy either, but I think what Jordan did was more impressive than what LeBron's done. But what LeBron's done is about as impressive as it gets. And if you're him, why wouldn't you say that?
1: I agree with what you said. I heard an interview with Michael Jordan just yesterday, and it was an older interview. And a lady asked, "Do you think you're the GOAT?" And he goes, "You can't do that." And I agree wholeheartedly.
0: Yep.
1: If you've been watching basketball forever, there's certain teams that you would say, who would you want on this team, LeBron or Michael? And the choice is LeBron. Okay, if you have another alpha scorer on that team, Michael's going to clash with him. That's a fact,
0: yeah.
1: Okay? LeBron would work around it, okay? LeBron could be a facilitator.
0: He likes to be a facilitator.
1: He can be that, yeah. Okay? Michael's not really that guy. So no. I don't know if Michael's better than Wilt. I don't know if Michael's better than Kareem. They're all different animals.
0: Yeah.
1: If I ask you who's the best running back of all times, you can't give me an answer. Because don't know if Walter Payton is better than Barry Sanders, is better than LaDainian Tomlinson.
0: I think it's harder in football because everybody's so reliant on everybody else.
1: Yeah. But LeBron and Michael are just as different. They're just as different.
0: Agreed.
1: And LeBron is still playing at a high level. And I'm not a fan of anybody. I'm just watching.
0: I'm a fan of Ian Beckles, and I got him with me for one more segment. We'll wrap this thing up on the other side, talking about one of the greatest comebacks in the history of Earth.
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0: And you can catch the Rays and the Los Angeles Angels of Anaheim, western part of the United States, California. I don't know. I wish they just pick a city. I guess they're one or the other now, aren't they? I don't know. I'm always going to make fun of them for that foolish decision. Starting tomorrow night, you can catch the Rays and Angels. But, you know, Ian, the only thing better... there's a lot of things better, but one thing that's better than just watching what we saw last night in a ridiculous comeback by the New York Knicks, which, like, to be honest with you, I would be pretty much indifferent about this series. I used to root for the Knicks when I was a kid because I loved Patrick Ewing,
1: okay.
0: But I've never been like a Knicks fan. That's not my team.
1: Right.
0: But in particular, because Aaron is my brother and I love him. And I know a couple other Knicks fans, but mostly for Aaron. Like, I've seen him go through enough misery. I really want to see the Knicks win for him, for the Jacobsons. Like, you know, for people that I know that have suffered for a long time being a Knicks fan, I am rooting for the Knicks, even though they're not like overall, I would be indifferent on the series. But the only thing better than seeing it, like the comeback that we watched last night, which is one of the most historic comebacks in the history of sports. There's only a couple, really, that are comparable. But what's nice is when you can see a game like that and a finish like that and also get to use it to make fun of somebody that you hate. And, of course, that would be the Atlanta Falcons. That would be the Atlanta Falcons because I don't know if you saw it all poking around on social media this morning. But when I woke up last night into this morning, like, all I've seen is the Atlanta Spurs – I mean, sorry, the San Antonio Falcons and, like, you know, this is their new logo with the Falcons logo. I've enjoyed a lot of it.
1: Yeah, listen, I have a lot of friends here in Tampa who are Knicks fans. Okay, lots.
0: Yeah. Not happy for them.
1: Not necessarily. they're all my people.
0: Yeah.
1: Like, Pat's my, obviously, Aaron's my people. Jay Retcher's my people.
0: Yeah.
1: Love them to death.
0: But you don't want to see them succeed. But their team succeed.
1: Aaron's being is miserable, and I don't want him too happy.
0: True.
1: You know what I mean? Like,
0: yeah. He does have a regular girlfriend now.
1: He's too happy.
0: Between that and the Knicks winning.
1: No, it's too much.
0: Yeah.
1: Like, if he comes in here smiling and not miserable, it's going to change the show. He has to be miserable.
2: Playing the best golf courses in the world this week.
1: That's what I'm saying. Why does he... Everything's falling in his lap now?
2: Crazy parlays all of a sudden.
1: What's happening?
2: 16 leggers.
1: The world's changing.
0: Yeah, this dude called in a couple days ago.
1: How many legs?
0: 16.
2: 16.
1: And he hit it?
0: So this guy calls in and he goes, hey, right now I got a hack for you, basically.
1: Okay.
0: I don't remember exactly how he put it, but he's like, bet on all these World Cup soccer teams getting ready for the World Cup by playing friendlies. Because it's really good teams playing really average teams.
1: Yeah.
0: And they, because they're getting ready for the World Cup, they're playing
1: everyone. They're going to smash them, yeah.
0: So literally, Aaron just bet 16 favorites.
2: He won all like minus 300, 400, 700.
0: They all won.
1: Really?
0: He put $30 on it and won like 800 and something dollars.
1: You see, I don't like it. I don't like it. He's smiling and he's happy and it's just, life is... It's like when the Eagles finally won a Super Bowl. Like, I don't like it. Like, I like it miserable.
0: It ruined one of my favorite trolls of all time. Mm. Whenever I, you know, any Eagles fan was being a jerk, I'd show him the trophy case.
1: Yeah.
0: Which, of course, was empty.
1: Well.
0: Now I can't do that.
1: Yeah. Part of Aaron and my relationship is him gassing up the Jets and the Knicks and me laughing.
0: How about the Jets? He knows they're going to be terrible.
1: But yeah, the Knicks were usually terrible. Knicks are not really good. They were okay last year, but before that, the Knicks haven't been good in since the 60s.
0: Not great for a long time, but they've been good.
1: But
0: because there's been at least 5 or 6 years, I feel like at some point during the year, Aaron's looked at me and been like, this is their year.
1: Well, here's my thing about New York, okay? Are you New Yorkers? And you know I'm right. You ever hear somebody say, I'm from Wisconsin? You ever hear somebody say, I'm from Vermont?
0: Yeah.
1: Not often, though. How often you hear, I'm from New York? That's usually the fifth word. Like, hey, how you doing? My name is John. I'm from New York. I don't care. I'm a Knicks fan. Who cares?
0: Anybody that's that prideful of where they're from?
1: All of them.
0: But they live here?
1: Every New York person.
0: What are you doing?
1: Every New York person has to tell you in the second sentence they're from New York.
0: Like,
1: if they're not wearing a hat or a shirt, they have to tell you. It's like it's a badge of honor, but I'm not sure it's all that much of an honor.
0: Maybe it's because I didn't grow up rooting for the Red Sox and the Patriots and the Bruins and the Celtics.
1: Good
0: that
1: for you.
0: I don't have this affinity towards Massachusetts. But like when I like if I comes up, I tell people I'm a recovering masshole. There's things that people are so into that I never understand, like where they're from. Mm-hmm. Like I just happened to get born in Massachusetts. I didn't have a choice. My mom plopped me out there.
1: That's true.
0: Right? And then I got older and I went,
1: yeah,
0: I don't know about this place. Mm. It's not really for me. So, like, why should my... I have friends that bust my balls about it because I talk a lot of crap about Patriots fans and Red Sox fans and and I'm right, by the way. Mm-hmm. They're not good sports fans. They're overrated sports fans, right? They're okay, like everyone else, but people pretend they're more passionate, right? I've never been like, I'm proud to be from Massachusetts.
1: But that's not a Massachusetts thing. It's a New York thing.
0: Like I said, I get friends that bust my balls. Like, you're not proud to be from Boston.
1: I think they're just talking to you. I think New York, and there's one other state that likes to tell, it's Texas. Everybody's going to tell you, I'm from Texas. So, I mean, listen, nobody brags about being from Florida.
0: I will. I'm from Florida. I'm not really from Florida, but I love it here. Damn it. And love you. We'll be back with you tomorrow. Ian, thank you for hanging out today. I really appreciate it. Until tomorrow, for Ian Beckles and for Sam Cohen in the penalty box, I'm Pat Donovan. Thanks so much to the men and women who serve our country and our community and allow us to be morons for a living. Sorry, Mom. Not the rest of you. Come hang out at Boda today. Dale Mabry, we're going to be there at 3 o'clock with our guy Flip from Roomba. It's going to be a lot of fun.
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0: 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Todd's been working on his,
1: like the tennis chair.
0: Tennis chair. 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
0: 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Tonight, my Golden Knights in Carolina, Game 5 on ABC. Oh, where to start? Where to end? What a wild night. And a night that probably is still going on for some people in New York. When you're down 29, you might have stayed tuned in to see just how bad it was going to get. But the Spurs end up losing 107-106 despite being up by 29. So now up 3-1, you head to San Antonio. And San Antonio can use an extra day because the next game will be on Saturday. That'll be Game 5. Saturday in San Antonio. And in case you're wondering, the Knicks will be 5.5-point underdogs, according to DraftKings. We'll have a play of the day poll question. Stat of the day brought to you by Panini America, the official trading cards of the Dan Patrick Show. There's a lot of credit to go around. Boy, there's a lot of blame to go around. I mean, we usually like to start with the blame, starting with De'Aaron Fox. He's on the floor because he's the elder statesman on this team. He's the guy who's supposed to be smart in these big-time situations. He's the former clutch guy of the year, I think, in 2022. He's the guy you want to have the ball. He wasn't the guy you wanted to have the ball last night. And once again, we tend to focus on the mistakes at the end of the game. I'm going to focus on mistakes that were made throughout the second half, and I'm going to blame the coach, Mitch Johnson. You can play at a frenetic pace in the first half. Everything, you're making everything. You can't play at a frenetic pace in the second half because that plays into the Knicks' ability to try to come back. Milk the clock. I don't want you to play not to lose, but I want you to take extra time. You can't be taking threes with 10 seconds on the shot clock. Now, the Knicks could have lost this game. I'd still be critical of the Spurs allowing them to come back. The Knicks are resilient. The Knicks have played that way, and it showed last night. Because Jalen Brunson was asked after the game, like, you know, did you ever think we're never coming back from 29? He said, you have to be aware of the situation. Like, we're down 29. Now what do we do? And this is what coaches will tell you in the huddle. Hey, let's get it to 20. Let's get it to 15. So you're not thinking about 29. You're thinking about 9, 5, 5. Now we want to get it to single digits. And then once you do that, then all of a sudden you saw San Antonio act like the youngest team in the league. And De'Aaron Fox didn't understand the math. And that's what the end of the game was about. It was about math. And, hey, I've got this layup. I don't care about the points. I care about the clock. You got to do the math. And De'Aaron Fox did not do that. It's like the running back who's not supposed to score a touchdown. Hey, we're up 8. No, they can come back and tie us with a, you know, touchdown and 2-point conversion. De'Aaron Fox takes that ball with 10 seconds to go, and rather than force a foul or dribble the clock out as much as you can, OG Anunoby, who should be the MVP of this series, he went up, got the block, and then at the other end had the tip in. And even Brunson taking the three. Now, in the moment, I'm thinking, why are you taking the three with Wemby on you? But then, you know, after the game, you start to get information and all of a sudden you realize, I'm going to take the three with 4 seconds to go. Wemby is out of the picture. He's guarding or on the perimeter with Brunson. Now I've got guys who are bigger who can go to the basket and maybe get a tip in, maybe get an offensive rebound. That's exactly what happened. I take Wemby out. Now, all of a sudden, we have a size advantage inside. But one for the ages. And it feels like every other week.

0: I'm saying the same thing. Just when you think you've seen everything, and I haven't. I mean, it's mind-boggling that you can get a 29-point lead, be that great, lose a 29-point lead, still have a chance to win it, and then do stupid things. You're shooting, I think at one point, what, 8 or 9 three-point attempts in a row? Why? I want Wemby inside. He got Karl Anthony Towns in foul trouble early. Like, this is just, this is fundamental basketball. Call a timeout. Call another timeout. You don't get to carry them to San Antonio with you. And even the last play that the Spurs diagrammed, and we were discussing this, Paulie thought maybe it was going to Wemby, and then some of the backroom guys said, no, there was going to be a pick, and it was going to be Stephon Castle with a lob to the hoop, which I like that. I mean, I do like that play because you're thinking 1.2 seconds to go, I got to get something that he can get it off quickly. And Wemby to get, set, shoot, that would have been difficult. Karl Anthony Towns got a fingertip on it and foiled that last play. But the Knicks, that's just resilient. I mean, that's where you say, okay, we can still do this. You know, you're down 22 against Cleveland. But this is the NBA Finals. This isn't supposed to happen. Even if you go, let's make it respectable, so maybe we take some momentum to San Antonio. That's the thought that I had. I thought, okay, maybe they're going to lose by 7. But they were down by 29. And maybe you go to San Antonio. But I talked about the pressure on the Knicks, and they played like they had pressure. Last game, game 3, and game 4. San Antonio has played better than the Knicks. They could easily be up 3-1. But that's not the way it works. New York has done what they needed to do when they needed to do it. Remarkable. And now we go to San Antonio on Saturday night. The Knicks are 5.5-point underdogs. Here is the call of the game-winning tip-in by OG Anunoby.
1: 5.7 left. No timeouts remaining. Anunoby is handed the ball. Finds Brunson at midcourt. Launches a straight on 3. Missed it short. Tip by Anunoby. He put it in. Anunoby put it in. The Knicks take the lead with 1.2 to go.
0: Here is the Spurs call of the Anunoby tip-in.
2: No timeouts remaining for the Knicks, so they got to get it in. 5.7 to play. Anunoby to inbound. Anunoby looking, gets it to Brunson, tiptoes the line, saves it, pulls up deep 3, off the front of the rim, tipped up and in, and the Knicks have taken the lead with 1.2 seconds remaining. OG Anunoby with a follow-up tip.
0: He is second as far as odds to win the MVP. If they win, he's the MVP in my opinion. And we talked about this start of the series. If you're going to look for somebody and say, you know, that guy could win the MVP, OG Anunoby was the guy that I picked. Because I thought was going to be probably playing defense on Wemby, and I think he's a lot better scorer than you think. In fact, his points per game in the finals, I think he's up, going back to the regular season around 16 or 17, he's up to 24. That's a pretty big jump. Last time we had that was Kevin Durant. Back with Golden State, I think he averaged 25 during the year, 35 in the NBA Finals. But OG Anunoby has played great. Jalen Brunson right now is your odds-on favorite to be the MVP. But Anunoby, with a shot that will live in history, that'll be thought of. You know, you want to talk about, now, they got to win. I know, 3-1, and the hardest one to win is the last one. But when you think about this Knicks team, yes, it'll be Brunson Hall of Famer, Karl Anthony Towns Hall of Famer, and people will be like, he's like the David Tyree, even though he's a better player than David Tyree. It's one of those New York moments, and it'll be about this. Yes, Marv.
3: I know I might be prisoner of the moment, but this right here has to be top 5 moments in the Garden history. Finals coming back from 29 down. Now you go up 3-1 instead of being tied 2-2 going back to San Antonio. Everything, it's almost like the Mullen shot for UConn. it depends on like what was at stake. Yep. And I think that's what makes this a top five moment in the history of the Garden.
0: Well, how many great moments have the Knicks had in the Garden?
3: I would just say in the Garden, period.
0: Oh, period. Okay. So Mike coming back for the double nickel?
3: Yes.
0: Bigger. Kobe?
3: Bigger.
0: Steph Curry?
3: Bigger.
0: Yeah. Well, yeah, I know it's bigger because it's for a championship. I'm looking at the top five. Yes, Mark.
3: Nothing will top, probably in my head, Willis Reed just coming out of the tunnel in Game 7 in 1970.
0: Yeah, I agree. But that's one of those moments where it was on tape delay, I think. People don't even know how many points Willis scored in that Game 7. And I, when you say he scored four, and people are like, wait, that's it? Yes. He made his first two hoops, and that was it. And then Walt Clyde Frazier took over. Yes, Dylan.
4: Where does Billy Joel playing like 100 shows in a row at the Garden
0: rank? There? Yeah, Fritzy wants to put that in there as well. Yes, Paul.
5: I was looking back at the play-by-play of the fourth quarter. There was a series with maybe 8 minutes to go when it was still about a 14-point game. The Spurs missed a two, got the offensive rebound, kicked it out, put up a three immediately, got another offensive rebound, put up a three immediately. They could have burned the clock 25 seconds a couple times. It wasn't execution. It was decision-making. And the lack of it set up the ending.
0: I got a lot of text messages last night during the game. And one is from, I don't want to say his name, but he's semi-famous. He says, series is over. San Antonio playing so much better basketball. Shooting lights out, but their defense is what's winning. Impressive. This was at 9:52 last night. And then he follows up with better team, exclamation point. Greg Popovich is one happy dude, exclamation point. 11:39, never mind, exclamation point. Never mind. Yes, Dylan.
4: As someone who likes to bet on games, I can relate to that whole roller coaster all too well.
0: Oh, my goodness. It's been great. Even if you don't have a team, like the Knicks team, they're not dislikable. You might have a problem with some of the fans, but the team itself, like they play hard. No divas on there. Karl Anthony Towns is, you know, reignited his career. He's going to be a Hall of Famer if they win the title. Jalen Brunson, his place in history. Stat of the day brought to you by Panini America, the official trading cards of the Dan Patrick Show. Get to your phone calls. Have a poll question here. 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The kits come with the product that you need to tackle the job and a drill attachment brush for faster cleaning. They've been doing it for 125 years. Meguiar's, that's your next car cleaning project. They're there to help you. Poll question, Dylan.
4: Yeah, Dad, one quick thing, though, back to the Ananobi MVP case. He was the only one who really had, like, a legitimate good game in their loss, too. Like, Brunson played good, but, like, he was, I think, the most... He's been the most consistent by far, and you add on last night's performance, I'm like, he should be... It should be in his hands.
0: Well, I think it was... What were the odds for him when the series started? Plus 10,000?
4: Yeah, and then it went down... He was plus 2,000 before, yes, last night's game, and now he's, like, plus 280.
0: I think Brunson's going to, if the Knicks win, they'll give it to Brunson. But keep in mind with OG Anunoby, he played with the Raptors, but he had an emergency appendectomy. He didn't play in the finals, the Kawhi Leonard, Toronto Raptors winning the title. Now, he gets a ring. I don't know if he proudly displays it. This one, I'd put it on the hood of my car or I'd put it around my neck or whatever. You're going to know. Marvin?
3: If OG Anunoby wins finals MVP, he'll be in that Andre Iguodala, Cedric Maxwell category where he might not be a Hall of Famer, but he'll always be remembered in that town for winning finals MVP.
0: And that was the comparison I was making, that sometimes you have the stars and they cancel each other out. And I use the OG Anunoby, Andre Iguodala winning the finals MVP. Wasn't the best player on the floor, but what he did defensively, he made plays and they gave him the MVP. Yes, Dill.
4: Yeah, I mean, like with baseball, you look at past World Series MVPs, a lot of them are just no-name guys.
0: Yeah.
4: Like you don't really hear from them much again, just, you know, role players.
0: All right, so what's poll question for the first hour?
4: Well, we can throw a couple out. I feel like off of our topic, after game four, who is your finals MVP? Jalen Brunson, OG Anunoby, or other? See what the people have to say.
0: All right.
4: Did you bail on the game when the Knicks were down by 29? There's going to be some liars out there.
0: Well, that's where, if you're in the front row at the Garden, you can't leave. You can't have that camera panning and all of a sudden there's two seats. And who was sitting there? You must stay for the entire time. Then Taylor Swift was there with a Stevie Nicks. And it was spelled like the New York Knicks. I'm going to give her credit. But that's where she's getting married here in a couple of weeks. Now, there's mixed reports. But I have some sources, close to sources, that I wanted to find out if Travis Kelce was playing at the American Century Golf Tournament, which is the week after when they're supposed to get married in the Garden. And somebody told me who knows somebody, Travis Kelce's not going to play in the event this year. His brother is. But his brother wouldn't be going on a honeymoon, but Travis Kelce probably is. Yeah, take that, TMZ. Yes, Dylan.
4: Are they actually doing it at the Garden? That seems crazy to me. Are they going to have Joel Osteen be the officiant or something? Like, it's that kind of gives like weird megachurch vibe for a wedding.
0: Yeah, I think 1,000 people is what they're talking about.
4: It's going to look empty in there.
0: Yes, Paul. Well, they're going to have curtains around it. They'll make it nice. Yeah, Paul.
5: I'm throwing the BS flag on the Garden. I will take Rhode Island versus the field. Still.
0: Okay. Right.
4: Yeah.
0: Right. Yeah. I mean, I've heard the Garden, TMZ's reporting the Garden. I thought from the beginning it was going to be Rhode Island. She's got a place up there. They were preparing for that. Yes, Dylan.
4: I saw our neighbor's house is on the market for, it's going to be the most expensive home in Rhode Island, like $25 million or something.
0: Hers?
4: Her neighbor's, like direct next door neighbor.
0: Oh, it is.
4: I don't know why I saw that.
0: Let me take a break. Our good buddy, Vincent Goodwill, he will join us coming up. We're back after this. Are you one of the 7% of adults in the United States searching for an alternative to sleeping in a bed? 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

0: 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Vincent Goodwill Jr. III, ESPN NBA senior writer there in the Garden last night and this morning. What time did you leave the Garden?
1: That's a great question. I don't know. All I know is that the people, the garden workers were breaking down the floors and everything else. And funny thing, Dan, I am a junior, not a third.
0: I don't even know how you encapsulate what happened last night.
1: You can't. There's a phrase, I think Pat Riley coined it about 20 or 30 years ago, being an active participant in your own rescue, right? There's that one side of it. And then there's the other side of it is being the De'Aaron Fox of it all, the San Antonio Spurs of it all. The Knicks have had the tendency to continue playing through a 48-minute game, Dan. They're never really out of it. Like, if people saw my tweets last night and the Knicks were down like 21, and I'm like, I don't think they're out of this. You know what I mean? Like, it just never felt like they ever let go of the game. And it's not because they're playing the Cleveland Cavaliers or Philly or whomever. Like, it's just their own collective character and their collective will. And on the other side, the San Antonio Spurs were playing like this was a game at the Rucker. I have never been more frustrated as a basketball fan watching the decision making of a so-called good team, of a really good team, than I was in the San Antonio Spurs yesterday, especially their veteran point guard who might have single-handedly thrown the game away for them yesterday.
0: Yeah, if you look at the last two NBA playoffs, there have been a total of 9 comebacks of 20 or more points. The Knicks have had 5 of those 9. And I think there was the reality of it's 29. But as I mentioned, anybody who's been in the huddle when you're getting blown out, if you have a good coach, he's going to say, let's get it to 20. Let's get it to 15. Let's get it to 10. Now single digits. Now we put some pressure on them. But this is why you have De'Aaron Fox in the game, Vincent. He's supposed to be the guy you want with the ball doing the smart things. And he didn't do the math. Like, I don't want your layup. I want seconds taken off the clock. Let them foul you, and now there's 7 seconds to go. Does that have to come from the coach? I mean, De'Aaron Fox has played a lot of basketball.
1: No. If that's Stephon Castle, it comes from the coach. Like, a person who's never played the point guard position at this high of a level, this consistently. Remember, De'Aaron Fox was a former clutch player of the year. Think of all the mistakes just in a 10-second span, right, Dan? From the bad shot, first off, with OG Anunoby guarding you, which is a fool's errand because OG Anunoby is one of the best defensive players in the league. Then you chase down the loose ball. And the thing to me, Dan, while you're chasing down the loose ball, you have time to think. You have time to say, when I get this loose ball, what am I going to do with it? He had time to make that decision, and his thought was, I'm going to go up against OG Anunoby, right? Silly mistake. He got hit on the arm. Nobody's calling that. And then, Dan, the coup de grace. You foul Jose Alvarado as he's on the verge of stepping backcourt. He's about to go backcourt. Jalen Brunson is bottled up. There's no way they can give him the ball. You almost got him double teamed. I know the understanding of the philosophy is you don't want the opposing team to have sort of like an unbalanced floor. You know, teams like to go run and spread and everything else. But you had this guy bottled up. From your veteran max salary point guard, it was one of the worst meltdowns I've ever seen in my years of watching NBA basketball.
0: But I didn't understand the second half philosophy of the Spurs. Like, you're jacking up threes. I think you took 8 or 9 threes in a row. I don't want you to play not to lose, but I want you to be smart with the shot clock. I want Wemby down low. Like, you got Karl Anthony Towns in foul trouble to start the game. You know, the Knicks are completely discombobulated. Everybody wants to get theirs. We're going to pile on the points, and then we're heading home, and we will be in control. I just call a timeout. It's one of those where you go, hey, if you turned it off at down 29 and you realize that they won that game, you're like, there is no possible way, but the Spurs played a large role in that, making it possible.
1: Dan, it's a failure at all three levels. When you think about the coaching, you don't take a timeout when the Knicks are on a 20-4 run. Just because you're up 29 doesn't mean you don't stop the bleeding, because you're at Madison Square Garden, because this is the NBA Finals, because you've already had a meltdown this series. So that's on Mitch Johnson and his inexperience. It's also on De'Aaron Fox, your veteran point guard. It's also on Victor Wembanyama, because he, hey, Dan, I got a saying. It's hard to breathe when your arms are wrapped around your neck, because they choked. And Victor, for everything that he has going for him, fatigue and everything else, he choked. Nobody is free from this. The Spurs built the lead. They were 11 of 16 from three in the first half. I've never seen them shoot that well, but it was their process. They were driving down the lane, getting the ball inside and kicking it out. In the third, they were just like, hey, man, this is Sunday afternoon at the Y. They had mentally made the decision. This series is tied. We're going home. They never treated the Knicks like the Knicks were a threat to win the game. That was the thing that was supremely frustrating for me. Like, I watched part of game one with Charles Barkley in San Antonio. And Charles was saying the whole first half of the first game, this team has bad shot selection. This team has bad shot recognition. And you're looking at it and you're thinking, oh, today's NBA, you just take the open shot, 7 seconds left, blah, blah, blah. And then you start understanding you can't play that way in June. You got to have better IQ in this. And that comes from coaching and point guard play.
0: Vincent Goodwill, ESPN NBA senior writer. There was a portion, I forget when it was, but I'm thinking Wemby has been playing more minutes than anybody. I think 39 minutes. Okay, you're up big. How about I have him sit for a while? Just rest him. Because I'm already thinking about next game. Like, I don't want him playing 40 minutes. I don't need to play him 40 minutes. Let him take a breather. Because second half, he was out of gas. He's missing those free throws. He did not play well in the second half. He was exhausted.
1: Yeah, Dan, we tended to believe that the Spurs learned all their lessons by beating the Oklahoma City Thunder. We thought that they had sort of sped up the curve of maturation, and they didn't. They have not. They have had double-digit leads in every single game of this series, and they've won one of them. And a lot of that is mismanaging of the game on the floor and on the sidelines. And Victor Wembanyama plays 29 minutes a night in the regular season. Mm. He's out playing 38 minutes a night, and the game is more physical. And he's getting touched up every time down by Jose Alvarado and Mitchell Robinson and Karl Towns and Josh Hart, who are all intent on getting some level of vigilante justice in Gotham yesterday. That happened with him and Jalen Brunson. As a coach, you have to understand, this guy may be tired because of a cumulative effect. He ain't going to ask out, but I have to manage the game to make sure that he's got something left. And he had nothing left. It was a failure. I know Knick fans are going to hate, oh, you hate my team, blah, blah, blah. No, it's not that. You get all credit. OG Anunoby put himself in NBA Finals lore yesterday. You know what I mean? Like, Jalen Brunson is one of the best leaders in the NBA, if not all of sports, by the way he gets his guys to galvanize. But damn it, that was a Spurs collapse.
0: What if the Knicks had lost that game?
1: I still think they would have been in line to win the series. Because this is the weirdest series I think I've ever covered or even ever been a part of and seen. Because there is no connective tissue from game to game. Like, Dan, you've been around these things. Usually by game four, it's like a rhythm. It's a dance now. And you kind of know exactly where it's going to go. You know who the best team is. And you know if it's going to end in 5, 6, or 7 games. Game four probably said that this ends in 5 games. I don't know if the Spurs can really rev this up emotionally and come back from this, right? And I think it would be unfair to expect this young team too. But man, this is just, to me, Dan, this is just weird. This is just a weird and funky series. And I think had the Knicks lost this game, it would have been devastating in a way. But they also feel more comfortable playing on the road because you don't have to worry about all the trinkets or James Dolan arguing with the commissioner and the mayor about watch parties and all this other nonsense outside the game. They would have been just fine, I think, had they lost this game.
0: If you had to vote for MVP today.
1: I mean, didn't OG Anunoby do the LeBron and Kyrie Irving thing in the same game in the same span of like 5 seconds or so? It's kind of hard, man. He is averaging around 24 a night on 56-57% shooting. He's unbothered by Victor Wembanyama. How many times has he driven it and dunked it on him? They have no answers for him. I know Jalen Brunson is going to get the glory and everything else, and I don't think not winning an MVP in the finals diminishes him in any way, shape, or form. But as of today, right now, it's probably between Anunoby and Brunson, and maybe Anunoby's fingertip from God. It's hard to say that's not the biggest play of the series, if not the biggest play in Knicks history in the past 30 years.
0: Great to talk to you. Get some sleep.
1: Sleep? That's for August.
0: Thank you, Vincent.
1: Sir.
0: Vincent Goodwill Jr. III, ESPN NBA senior writer. It'll take a while to digest this with everything that happened. Reaction. In real time reaction, and then post game, now you go to San Antonio. Now you get that extra day rest, which they're going to need. I would have been thinking about game five if I'm Mitch Johnson. You're up big. I don't need Wemby out there. Or I would give him a chunk of breathing room there because, and who knew that there was going to be a fourth quarter comeback? But I'm thinking about game five. I want him not to play 39 minutes. I want him to play 31. Put Cornette in. But I would also say to my guys, stop jacking up threes. Let's be smart. You got an open one? Great. Chris in Syracuse leads us off. Good morning, Chris.
2: Hey, thank you, Dan. Yeah, I want to comment on last night's game. Yeah, that Knicks crowd never gave up. I think that really helped fuel the comeback. And the Spurs chose not to guard the inbounder with 5.7 seconds left, and that left OG Anunoby with a clear path to the rim. And with Wemby out contesting Brunson's three ball, it was the perfect storm for the Knicks. And props to Knicks GM Leon Rose for going and getting OG Anunoby for RJ Barrett and Emmanuel Quickly. He caught a lot of grief initially for that trade, but OG Anunoby is the kind of player you need to build a champion around. And I think he's a much better version of Draymond Green without the baggage and all the drama. And also, Dan, you were mentioning earlier in the week about that Sixers great championship team led by Dr. J. OG also reminds me a little bit of the great Bobby Jones on that team. And if that were a game seven last night, I put that loss for the Spurs right there with the Atlanta Falcons Super Bowl loss. Because like you said, Dan, the Spurs should have taken time off the clock with their possessions in the second half, just like the Falcons should have.
0: Thank you, Chris. Here's another thing that drives me crazy. Nobody boxes out. Nobody. Now, it used to be fundamentals in high school, even junior high, always turn, find your man. These guys, they don't do that. If you box out, you win that game. Now, I know there's other things that happened. All I'm asking is, find your guy, put a body on him, instead of everybody goes to the hoop. Yes, Paul.
3: I'm watching another angle at the final play of Brunson's shot. OG sends it into Brunson. Fox is supposed to be on OG. OG sprints to the three-point line, calling for the ball back from Brunson. Fox goes to help on Brunson and leaves his man. Nobody else picks him up. He just cruises to the basket for the tip-in.
0: Yeah, Marv.
4: Yeah, that's why I was so disappointed in Josh Hart. Josh Hart played for Jay Wright at Villanova. Ooh. You played Big East basketball for 4 years. You know, if there's one guy in that game, he's going to box out. He's going to make the right play. And he did not. Josh Hart is breathing a sigh of relief right now.
0: Oh, my God. He's probably going to send a Christmas card to De'Aaron Fox to say, man, did you bail me out? Because I had a couple of bad plays. Yes, Dylan.
5: Yeah, if the look on Josh Hart's face after that too is just like he's like, this is going to be a long night. This is going to be a long few days for me if we don't pull this out.
0: All right, we'll take a break. 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
4: Brunson gets it, fires up a three. Shot no good, the tip, it's gone! It's gone! It's gone! With 1.2 remaining, Knicks take the lead. OG Anunoby, and it's 107-106.
5: I was calling him OG out of nowhere when he came in, flying in, had 33, and he is averaging just under 24 a game. That's up 7 points from his regular season average. Mike Breen on the call on the mothership. 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Red in Georgia is back. Good morning, Red. What do you have for me?
6: Hey, Dan, thanks for taking the call. Dan, watching this finals here, you can go in all different directions what you want to talk about this final. You can talk about it for days and days in. But what I like about this final, you learn a lot about a young coach and a young team. They're going to have these moments, and it wouldn't surprise me to get back to a game seven. But what happened to Miss Johnson, I would like to, for him, in those moments, make coaches' moves in the fourth quarter to stop the bleed. It's something he could have did to stop the bleed. And that Anunoby, I'm from the South. Whatever we're going to call him, we're going to call him. Without him, that game wouldn't have been won last night. So, of course, he's the MVP. And then that interview before, man, the way you set up these guys to lead them on, to give you everything that you want in the interview, man, that guy, Vincent Goodwill, is a great interview. And you need to have him on more often, Dan. And thanks for taking the call, Dan.
5: Thank you, Red. Yeah, I'm a big fan of Vincent Goodwill. And we had him on. I think he worked at Yahoo Sports. And we had him on maybe 4 years ago. And I just thought, man, I'm sitting down having a beer or having dinner with a guy and we're just talking. And he gets it. There's an old school feel to him. I did reach out to NBC and Peacock to see if maybe he could work on their NBA coverage. And then next thing I know, he pops up on SportsCenter and, First Take. And I go, I'll be damned. Good for him. He's a really good guest. He is. Great reaction. David in Ohio. Hi, David. What do you have for me?
7: Hey, Dan, I got a stat of the day for you. Last night, the San Antonio Spurs, now what people are calling the San Antonio Falcons, blew a 29-point lead to the Knicks in Game 4, setting a brand-new NBA Finals record held by the Boston Celtics, who blew a 24-point lead in Game 4 of the 1985 NBA Finals against the Los Angeles Lakers. The San Antonio Falcons soaring high for three quarters, then migrating south for the fourth. Pandora, please. Thank you.
8: Stat of the day, we love your stat of the day, stat of the day, stat of the day. Oh, damn, give us the stat.
5: Thank you, Pandora. New York's comeback is the biggest in the finals in league history, surpassing the Celtics. They had a 24-point comeback against the Lakers game 4 of the 08 finals. Zach in Knoxville. Hi, Zach.
9: ADP, thanks for taking my call. Just want to get your thoughts on the Knicks fans. And it's, to me, it seems like that they are taking away from what seems like a really likable team with a Jalen Brunson, an unlikely superstar, and just all of the selflessness that they play with. Do you see that deterring from, the nationwide reaction?
5: I don't know if I could speak to that point nationwide. I don't know if the rest of the nation is caught up in the Knicks fans. Those who showed up at the Garden last night didn't leave. Now, you can be bothered by the celebrities, who's a real fan and who's not. Did we do that with the Lakers? No. You say it's Hollywood. You want to see stars. New York, it's got to be, you got to be a New Yorker. Like, are you a true fan? How long have you had season tickets? Like, if there's an interrogation, an interviewing, process here. I like how Charles Barkley had Ben Stiller on the pregame show, and they're like, man, you've been a fan a long time. How long you have season tickets for? He goes, I don't have season tickets. They just give these to me. Yes, Dylan.
0: Yeah, I saw J-Lo the other day was on this show, Subway Takes, which is big on social media. And her take was that you're not a New Yorker unless you're born in New York, unless you're from there.
5: Okay.
0: Do you subscribe to that?
5: I don't even get caught. I don't care. I couldn't care less.
0: Yeah, but it's J-Lo.
5: I mean, my wife's a New Yorker, but we don't sit around and say, nah, is that person a New Yorker? Yeah.
0: Yeah.
5: Oh, they're born on Staten Island? That's not really a New Yorker.
0: That's New Jersey.
5: Yeah, Paulie.
1: Or you're born in New York, your family moves away at age 3 to the suburbs. Are you a New Yorker?
5: I don't know.
1: Or vice versa.
5: Yeah.
1: Yes. You move there at age 3. You live there 50 years. Are you a New Yorker?
5: I couldn't care less.
1: Right.
5: Yeah. Yes, Marv.
10: Michael Jordan, New Yorker.
5: Brooklyn. Yeah, born in Brooklyn. He's a true New Yorker, apparently. Sean in Oregon. Hi, Sean. What do you have for me today?
11: Hey, Dan. How you doing?
5: Great,
11: first
5: Sean.
11: Time caller. I've watched you from CNN all the way to ESPN, but you came legendary when you went by yourself. A legend.
5: And
11: you brought the right people with you.
5: Thank you, Sean.
11: I've watched you the whole time. I have to ask you this. Would you fire that head coach?
5: No, not yet. No, I don't think this is going to be a Doug Collins kind of moment where all of a sudden he only got Michael Jordan to a certain point and then you got to bring in. And, you know, people forget Phil Jackson was an assistant coach, I believe, under George Karl in the CBA, the Continental Basketball Association. They brought him in to be the head coach, taking over for Doug Collins. Like, Mitch Johnson, I think, is a good coach. He made mistakes. He's going to get an earful from Greg Popovich when he goes back home. Yes, Dylan.
0: Yeah, I mean, he did take like a bunch of 11-year-olds to the NBA Finals. Like, they're talking about how young, like, they can't believe they're even here. I think it's like everyone probably relaxed a little bit. Obviously, it was a shock.
5: Yeah, but
0: yesterday.
5: Once you get there, no excuses.
0: Yeah.
5: Like, it's a cute story. It's they're a year ahead of schedule. Okay, now you're here. You got by OKC. How many people said, hey, whoever wins the West is going to be your NBA champ? All right?
0: Everyone.
5: Yes. Now you get here, and now you got to make big boy decisions. And he didn't do that. Yes, Marv.
10: And it's a different animal because, just like Vinny Goodwill said earlier, they've been up by double digits in every single game in this series.
5: Oh, I didn't know if you were adding to that.
10: Oh, that was it, Dan.
5: Okay. Yes, Paulie.
1: But it's like the Patriots-Falcons Super Bowl. There was still overtime. There was still a chance.
5: Yeah.
1: The Spurs, it's not over. The Spurs could still wipe this away.
5: If you're watching on Peacock, I will be in the confessional. Where does this game rank amongst all the NBA Finals games that I've witnessed? I'll have that for you coming up. Hour two on the way. Fritzy, Dylan, Marv, Paulie, yours truly in the back room, guys. We're back after this. 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
1: You a scumbag. 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
1: What the Knicks should do is knock the hell out of Victor Wembanyama at some point. Because them two things they did to Jalen Brunson, I didn't like it. I loved it.
0: Dan brings you the biggest guests and best interviews in the world of sports.
1: This is a competition. So if I am the Knicks, I knock the hell out of Victor. That's the way sports are played. One of the reasons I love hockey, they believe in justice.
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3: It's hour two on this Thursday. I am sports tired. I'm tired. Big nap today.

0: Roger Bennett, Men in Blazers co-host, as the World Cup gets underway today. United States in action tomorrow. My Golden Knights at the Hurricanes, game 5 tonight on ABC. Let's make way for Scott Van Pelt, SportsCenter host at the Garden. Van Pizzi, when you're at halftime, what's the building like?
1: Well, the building was on fire because the Wu-Tang Clan was on the floor, Dan. And as you know, the Wu-Tang Clan ain't nothing to... Yeah. So it was actually, I felt terrible because, you know, here comes the Wu-Tang. This is New York royalty. And I mean, they're down by a million. And they did the best they could to get the building kind of back. But I mean, I see Timothée Chalamet at halftime. We're fast friends now, me and Tim. Mm-hmm. And he's like, I don't know, Scott. I said, there's a saying, it's a cliche in sport, but next play. And the thing about NBA games, you know this, you've covered them for many years, that 48 minutes is a long time, man. That's a long time. And so I'm talking to my guy, Stanford Steve, and I say, you think they get this to single digits at any point? And he said, I think they will. And I said, I do not. And as we know, they did, but it was at halftime. There were not many optimists in the building.
0: Yeah. And I kept waiting to see, was there going to be a moment or can I pinpoint a moment? And I just mentioned with 9.5 to go, they go on a 32-11 run. I just kept wondering what Mitch Johnson was thinking because unless he wasn't thinking in the moment of this is real, he might think, oh, we're going to win this. The question is, how much are we going to win this by? How accountable do you make him? I know we can talk about De'Aaron Fox, but let's start with the head coach.
1: I thought there were a number of moments where a timeout just would have made sense. I mean, what are you saving him for, right? I mean, just call a timeout. Tell everybody to take a deep breath and calm down and stop hoisting threes. They were incredibly hot first half. As a shooter yourself, you know, when you start missing, put it on the paint. Get to the line. Figure out a way to get an easy bucket. And they seemed intent to keep chucking threes. And I'm thinking the same thing you're thinking, Dan. At some point, call a timeout and just, if nothing else, let everybody gather their thoughts and recognize we cannot let this get away. And, you know, by the time they started calling timeouts, it felt too late because it wasn't 9 anymore, Dan. It was 5. Now it's 4. Now you're like, holy crap, they could win this game. And I mean, the fact that the Knicks already did it once this playoff run against Cleveland, erased a 22-point lead in the fourth, you know, there's this buy-in. There's a belief that's founded in actually having done it. You know, it's not like everyone says, OG Anunoby tells me afterwards, we keep believing. And I don't eye roll them, but at the same time, I'm like, brother, you're down 29 points. You know, like I get, we're going to stay in the fight. But I mean, you know, they seem to really genuinely believe. And as I say, they've shown why.
0: And I think when the series started, we thought, okay, this is a young team.
1: Yep.
0: Well, okay, De'Aaron Fox, you know, he's supposed to be the veteran. He's the leader. That in a big moment, you know, maybe not Stephon Castle with the ball or Wemby, you got De'Aaron Fox. Well, that didn't go as scripted because I couldn't understand how you don't do the math. You don't need a basket. You need to take time off the clock. He just had a 2-minute stretch that is going to be unforgivable in NBA lore.
1: I agree. And this is a player I've liked for a long time. I was thrilled that he got to San Antonio and got out of sort of being stuck where he was playing games that were inconsequential, you know? And you have the ball in the lead. The clock's your biggest ally. You don't need another point at that point. I thought, and I was standing right down there at that baseline, I thought he was going to do that thing where you hesitate and then you use the burst of speed to go baseline to the far corner and just keep bleeding clock. But as he takes it to the rim, OG Anunoby does an incredible job to not foul him and get the block. And then it's two things that were basketball 101. That, and then you have to get a body on Anunoby. And when Wembanyama comes floating out to challenge the three from Brunson, I mean, I don't know if you've ever seen him in person, Dan, but I mean, his length, you can't process it in your brain. So I understand challenging the shot from Wembanyama, but if he exits the paint, someone has to get a body on Anunoby. Not one person did. And so it's two Hoop 101 tenets that were abandoned there

0: it cost the Spurs dearly.
1: Yeah, I was just saying this about 10 minutes ago. It drives me crazy that nobody boxes out anymore. I guess no. In high school, you had to, college a little bit. In the pros, forget about it. And, you know, De'Aaron Fox can't lose sight of Ananobi. I know he comes out, but, I mean, there were just some fundamental plays that should never, those mistakes never should have been made. Nobody wanted to leave the garden when it was over. So everybody's just kind of milling about. You had to stay for post-game for SportsCenter, but what was that atmosphere like when everybody's walking around kind of bewildered?
0: That's the thing, Dan. Like, we've both been fortunate, and we've talked about this a lot through the years, like, that we've done it for a while. And so, you know, the day after, you try to resist the urge to say, I've never seen anything like it. Never seen anything like it. All right, there's no historical context for this. But it's, I mean, so as I'm walking out on the floor, there's Chalamet. He's like, we did it. And I'm like, yeah. And there's Taylor Swift. And then Jimmy Fallon and Tracy Morgan are just spinning in circles, hugging each other. And it's New York hip hop royalty. And there's Nas. And here's, you know, all the New York Knick legends and alums on the floor. And this is New York City, Dan. Like, this is not a place that's easily impressed or easily moved. And they're singing Journey. They're singing Don't Stop Believing. I'm taping an interview with Spike, and they're playing New York, New York. John Turturro walks in, kisses him on the cheek as we're doing the interview. And I'm just thinking to myself, like, this is the city, man. Like, this place is unhinged with joy in a way that, for, like, as a non-New Yorker, I don't remember seeing them moved in that way. And I give the Garden credit. Like, you know, game's over, let's get moving, let's get out of here, let's go home. No one was in a hurry to push them to the exits. I'm sitting on the floor with a small set, and Spike gets up screaming the last refrain of New York, New York. OG Ananobi sits down, and you know this because you've done it, and it's your job. But I got to tell you, man, in the midst of it, you're pinching yourself going, man, I've been lucky, and I've seen some stuff. But I've never, never seen this.
1: I know you're busy. Safe travels to San Antonio. Great to see
0: you. No, Dan. We're going to D.C., baby. Stanley Cup tonight. Post-game Stanley Cup. The show goes on. We'll see you from D.C. tonight.
1: So it's a constant road trip for you, huh?
0: You know what? Zero complaints. Championship season. The Stanley Cup's been awesome. The NBA Finals been awesome. We'll see you when the game's done, all right?
1: Thank you, buddy.
0: That's, always, brother. Be good.
1: Scott Van Pelt going to D.C. and then going to San Antonio after that. Some of the backroom guys know that I'm old, and they know that I've been around a lot of big events. If I just did basketball being in person, now, if that was for the title last night, that would probably be the greatest moment finish in NBA history. If I looked at it, it was a 29-point, you know, comeback. You do it in dramatic fashion to tip in almost at the buzzer. It would be tough to try to surpass that. Now, Jordan in Utah, that was for a title. And people forget that he has the strip on Karl Malone at one end setting up the game-winning shot. We think that's Mike's last game. That's his last shot. That's his last moment. And then I was in the Boston Garden when Magic hits the skyhook over Kevin McHale and Robert Parrish. That's for a championship. Last night was not for a championship. Had it been, that probably would have surpassed. Now, if I'm in the moment and I'm there, that would have surpassed the other two that I saw. But, you know, the Celtics losing at home, and you would have had last night, you know, with the Knicks winning a championship at home, and it's been 53 years. So I would factor that in. But it wasn't for the title. Magic on the road hits the runner. And Michael, you know, with the jump shot to beat Utah. Those are two of the best basketball moments. And I don't know if there's anything that's even close to that. The 86 Mets with the ball with Buckner, that wasn't for the World Series title. That was just to get to a Game 7. Had that been, you could make a case that's the greatest finish in baseball history. Now, Mazeroski hit a home run, and that won a World Series. So you got to, I mean, there's been these, Joe Carter, I was there when he hit the home run off Mitch Williams. I mean, I've got so many moments that I need a Rolodex, but I've seen the moments when they happen and a championship is at stake. That's when it's different. Yes, Marvin.
2: Do you think more people, do you think this would have been more iconic in history if OG Anunoby was Jalen Brunson? Like, he's not on the level of a Magic or a Michael Jordan,
1: yeah,
2: where the iconic player hits the iconic shot.
1: Yes, you're waiting for that moment. You're waiting for that guy to come to the plate. You're waiting for your future Hall of Famer to have his moment. The fact that Magic took the shot and he, you think if there's going to be a sky hook, it's going to be Kareem. But Magic taking that shot and going over 2 7-footers, great defenders, and hitting that shot and stunning the Garden. And then Mike, everybody in the building knew why he wasn't. I'm going to get angry again. Now, I know Paxson hit big shots. Steve Kerr hit big shots. I don't want Michael Jordan taking that shot. I don't want him to be able to go right. Yes, did he push off? Yes, he did. Would I have double-teamed him? Yes. I got a double-team. But, yeah, if OG Anunoby makes that, you win a championship in New York, that'd be tough to surpass. Now, there were moments, you know, I vaguely remember the Celtics in, you know, 1969 and before that. Probably really started watching basketball in 1969. I remember Jerry West, but they didn't win the championship when he hits that three-quarter court shot. They didn't win the championship. But there have been a lot of moments that I watch, but then being in person, it's just different. It's that atmosphere, it doesn't leave the building. Even if you open up all the windows and all the doors, it doesn't. That will remain in that building throughout our lifetime. Yeah, Paulie.
3: I was thinking this morning, if the Knicks go on to win in 5 or 6, and it's not a special win, those games, OG's moment will override the rest of the series. And it kind of reminds me, a little apples and oranges, Kirk Gibson's home run for the Dodgers in 88. That was game 1.
1: Yeah.
3: But in my mind, that was to win the World Series when I look back. But I know it's game 1. But that overshadowed the rest of the series.
1: I wasn't in the building for that, but that's a moment where they were big underdogs to the A's and Gibby homers, and all of a sudden you got, it's weird. It's like when the Reds in 1990 with Eric Davis beating the Oakland A's. Once again, the A's were big favorites. And I just remember all of a sudden you were like, they're not invincible. And it would be like just a moment, a play, a hit. You know, if Schilling had pitched with the bloody sock and that was the game clincher, that would be up there. I mean, it's already up there, but you're talking about these moments. I was there when Luis Gonzalez had the little sawed off base knock against Mariano Rivera that won the World Series. I mean, it wasn't a dramatic hit or anything. It was, he got his, Mariano Rivera threw the pitch that he wanted to throw. And I think he broke Gonzalez's bat, but he somehow flared it, and they ended up winning the World Series. Yes, Dylan.
4: Yeah, I think about what people remember, too, like the Bill Buckner game in 86. That was game 6. No one remembers game 7. Like, obviously, the Mets.
1: No.
4: And you were there for that, right?
1: Yeah, yeah. That is one of those, when you have an atmosphere, when the ball went through Buckner's legs and Ray Knight scored, the sound has never left me. It was, oh my God, this is an earthquake. And people jumping out of the stands, everybody was going on the, and this is only game 6. You still have game 7. And then I think there was a rain delay. Bruce Hurst was pitching. He was dealing in game 7. Like, it was, okay, you won game 6. Now it's like the Bartman game. That was game 6. So you still had game 7, Kerry Wood homers. Like, you're going to, okay, we'll survive Bartman. But like, that's what are you going to do for an encore? And it's tough to provide an encore. Yeah, Marvin.
2: Yeah, I think OG Anunoby will be up there with Magic Johnson, because people don't realize, I think that Magic Johnson hook shot was to go up 3-1 in the series.
1: Oh, wasn't?
2: And that, the Larry Bird shot.
1: Yeah.
2: Where he's wide open.
1: When Worthy loses.
2: Yes.
1: Him.
2: That's the next play.
1: Oh.
2: And yeah. they go up 3-1 in the series instead of 2-2.
1: Man. When you bring that up to James Worthy, Worthy's like.
2: When he said he peed on himself?
1: Oh, I know. He did say that. Well, then E-Me, because I thought Magic, because I was there, they were celebrating in that high school locker room there. And it was about, it. You know, my side of the man cave here, it wasn't even this big in there. It was like, you know, a couple of showers. I don't think there's any hot water. I just remember you get a bunch of, you know, tall basketball players in there, some champagne, a trophy, and, you know, it was some wild atmosphere. Yeah, Dylan.
4: Yeah, but that's all almost to the point where it's like, it's not always the game seven or the series ending game that is what truly stands out. Like,
1: yeah.
4: Like Paul said, they could just go on to win. It could just be, you know, regular game. Knicks win semi-comfortably. And then this is the game that will be the defining moment of the whole series.
1: It's like David Tyree's catch didn't win the Super Bowl. Plaxico Burress's touchdown did. And having been there for that, as well, like you know, some of those Super Bowl moments, the Roethlisberger throw to Santonio Holmes, boy, that's up there. That is a throw that I don't know. Maybe there's two or three quarterbacks who can make that throw. Maybe. But in that moment to win a Super Bowl, that's pretty good. Yeah, Mark.
2: The Ray Allen shot game six.
1: Ray, I wasn't there for that. But yeah, Ray with that. All right, let me take a break. We got more phone calls. How do the Spurs respond? Stanley Cup tonight. This has been a wild series as well. And next hour, Roger Bennett, get us ready for the World Cup. The primer for the World Cup. Well, back after this in the Dan Patrick Show. 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

0: Update our poll results. Talk some soccer coming up. Football.
1: Nice.
0: Yeah, football. Cody. Coming up next hour. Yeah, Paul.
1: But isn't Roger Bennett from Men in Blazers now American? Would he use football or soccer?
0: I think he'd use soccer here.
1: Right.
0: Maybe football over there. But we'll talk some soccer. What is the storyline in the World Cup? The number one storyline in the World Cup. And also, what would be a great showing for Team USA? That'll be coming up next hour. How did the Spurs respond? We've credited them because they're young and they may not know what they're supposed to know or not know. Now you come home. This is where you go, okay, let's just take care of business. We don't need style points. We just need to win the game. Then you take your chances going back to the Garden. If that's the case, then I think, once again, that pressure goes back on the Knicks if it goes back to the Garden. I know you're up 3-2, but now the Knicks seem to play better when they're on the road. That atmosphere seems to get to them. They don't start well. Karl Anthony Towns picks up 2 quick fouls, and I'm thinking, okay, this is your blueprint. Get him in foul trouble. Get Wemby in the paint. And then the second half, nobody's in the paint. Nobody's trying to score. Nobody's, you know, from the standpoint of taking it to the hoop. I mean, there are a lot of things that had to unfold on both ends for this to happen. Because we love to ask the question, well, did they lose or did they win? You can get up. I'm going to give you credit, but then you allow them to come back. And if you think about it, the Spurs, worst case scenario, should have won by 10. Like, that's worst case scenario. Maybe 9, maybe 8, and then you say, wow, you guys blew a 20-point lead, not a 29-point lead. But I think the shocking part of it is, and you don't know how younger players, well, players in general are going to respond when there's so much pressure. Every possession now matters. We're up by 29. This is awesome. And then all of a sudden, we're up by 20. It's still awesome. We're up by 12. It's not as awesome as it was. And then it got to single digits. That's when you knew this is when you get tight. And you throw the ball when somebody's not looking. You take a shot, ill-advised. You don't box out. Just little things. And you put them all together. It's almost like a Rubik's Cube. You really had to work it where it was going to be, complete. If you start to maneuver and you keep maneuvering and, in the fourth quarter. All right, we're close. We're kind of close. Okay. Oh, boy. The colors are starting to match up. And now we have it. Yeah, Marv.
2: I think one of the bigger coaching miscues that Mitch Johnson has had is not putting the ball in Dylan Harper's hands more, because he's been unbelievable this series.
0: Yeah.
2: And you're giving it to De'Aaron Fox, who's doing the complete opposite of what Dylan Harper's been doing this series.
0: But this is why you have De'Aaron Fox. You get a veteran point guard for a young team, a young superstar. This is why you have him. Now, you can put up numbers in Sacramento, and I'm the only one who's going to notice. Now, these are important numbers that you're putting up. You can put up 28, and we're going, man, all right. Now, I need you to put up 18 and not throw the ball away. Make smart decisions. Yes, Dylan.
3: Yeah, I mean, that De'Aaron Fox play where he goes for the layup and gets blocked as opposed to, dribbling out the clock a little bit stands out. But another one was, just under 2 minutes left. Wemby misses those 2 free throws. Yeah. And that just, that seemed to kind of have rubber stamped that, the momentum had fully swung the wrong direction.
0: And you can't be talking trash, and he was pointing to his head like, I'm outsmarting you. And then all of a sudden, make the free throws. Make that jumper that you had, earlier in the series. This is what great players do. Legendary, legacy stuff. Hit the jumper. Make your free throws. He did have the block that led to De'Aaron Fox's fast break. Oh, shock. Shock. It's just fundamental basketball. This isn't high IQ stuff. This is just simple stuff. Yeah, Paulie.
1: It does feel like years from now, if the Knicks go on to win, you'll remember OG and you'll forget some plays. You'll remember Fox and forget some plays. I was looking back at 28-3 in the Patriots win. There's so many plays like the Edelman catch on third down where the ball was going to hit the ground. And then there's like a Julio Jones sideline catch and this Trey Flowers strip sack. And there's so many little plays that led up to it because the math doesn't work with 28-3 unless all goes your way.
0: But then Hightower had the sack on Matt Ryan. Dante Hightower, history should remember him for two of the biggest moments because he tackles Marshawn Lynch at the 1.5 yard line. It's him against Marshawn Lynch. And then has the sack against Matt Ryan that takes him out of field goal range. Those are two of the biggest plays in Super Bowl history. Now, I know we focus on Tom Brady, or we focus on, you know, whoever, you know, the quarterbacks are, but these are plays that you don't get those chances to win without those smaller plays. James in Virginia. Hi, James. What do you have for me?
4: Oh, thank you for taking my call, brother. Happy Thursday, DP, Danette. Salute the Commanders, man. Or should I say, salute the Knickerbockers, man. Holy smokes, DP. The only way that I can explain it, and I'm sorry, Paul, it takes me back to 2024 with Jaden Daniels in the Hail Mary against the Chicago Bears. The improbableness of that. And what's and I think Goodwill hit it on the head, man. The Spurs never took the Knicks seriously. And I was just thinking about the LeBron Kyrie, what OG did. It, that play is so amazing because it starts with Brunson. He sees the double team and he jacks up the shot with like 5 seconds left instead of 1 or 2 seconds. And if you see OG, he's actually going towards Brunson. And when he sees him pull up, he beamlines to the basket and no one could box him out because no one even saw him coming. And I think you hit it on the head. All these great plays. I think in sports history, the one that you were just talking about but didn't get to it was the Malcolm Butler play, the LeBron block. I mean, the baby sky hook, the Jordan one. Even as a Knicks fan, the Jordan one has to be number one. But OG has to be up there with number two all time, man. And going forward, I mean, I don't think the Spurs can survive even in game five. This is just such a knockout blow for them, man. So excited, man. Let's go, Knickerbockers. Y'all have a great day. Thank you for taking my call, gentlemen.
0: Yeah, I didn't even put Malcolm Butler in there. I mean, that won a Super Bowl. And to witness that, you know, it's 30 feet away. And to witness that, that's right up there with Roethlisberger with Santonio Holmes. Yeah, Paul.
1: We were on the sidelines for the 03 Fiesta Bowl when Ohio State thought they had lost. Miami thought they won.
0: Yeah.
1: And then they had that flag in the end zone and goes to overtime.
0: Brett in Florida. Hi, Brett. What do you have for me today?
5: Hey, DP. Good morning, guys. So wanted to comment and a question for you. Last night, I'm not a frequent watcher of the NBA, but that was crazy. And boy, am I glad I watched. There's a saying in baseball, score early, score often. Didn't seem like the Spurs remembered the and often part, but just crazy to see how the Knicks were able to come back. And I had a question for you. So with the U.S. Open coming up, PGA kind of changing up their schedule a little bit. I know chances are slim, but last time I called in was during COVID, and you guys gave me some good advice because the Masters was in the fall time, and I was about to have my son, which he's now 5. But why don't we get you and the Danettes' take on another addition for a tradition unlike any other in the fall time. Thanks, guys.
0: Not sure I followed the addition in the fall. Brett, I'm not sure I followed that.
5: Yeah, so what do you all think about having another Masters in the fall time versus the spring?
0: Oh, no. I like it in the spring. And unless you're saying we have another Masters, and I'm not for that either. I like the specialness of it. And it just has that feeling of, okay, spring is here. It's like that's the unofficial start of spring. Yes, Dylan.
3: Yeah, and when DJ won that during the COVID Masters, they destroyed Augusta. He was like 21 under. When like it was the conditions were played way easier than you would get from your usual springtime Masters.
0: Yeah, I love the springtime there. The way it looks, smells, feel, everything about it. And that, you know, it's springtime. And it looks like that down there. All right, let me take a break. We'll get to more phone calls coming up. We're back after this, Dan Patrick Show. It's a violation that keeps going unpenalized. Toilet paper. Every day. 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

0: More phone calls coming up. We'll talk some soccer with Roger Bennett, Men in Blazers co-host. Oh, look who is roaming the streets of New York City.
1: I've been on these streets with you before, Danny.
0: It's Adam Sandler joining us. Big time celebrity there at the Garden last night. How would you describe the atmosphere last night?
1: It was tremendous. It was absolutely one of the, before the game, I was saying it to my wife, I think this is going to be the highlight of our sporting career, going to this, you know what I'm saying. And, yes. And then the first quarter didn't go well. And there was some devastation, but you kept thinking like, there's a chance. And then you started going, I don't know if there is a chance of anything coming. I guess we'll figure it out game five. And then it just started doing what they've been doing, just chipping away. And then San Antonio was missing shots, and holy cow, it was just complete love. It was complete love. I'll tell you what, Wu-Tang's was halftime show. Like, it just felt loose. It felt loose. People were still having fun, even though we were down so much and it took so long to chip away. There was still kind of a good vibe, and little kids were all over the place having fun. And oh my God, when the team won, I look back at these nice little kids who were being funny the whole game, and they were all crying. And it was one of the biggest moments I've ever seen, man.
0: Did you give any thought to leaving in like the third quarter?
1: No, none of that.
0: Okay.
1: No, it was too much. It was too exciting still. Dude, San Antonio was so locked in that it was fun even watching them. Take a picture. Thank you. This nice lady's taking a picture of us, Danny. Here we go. Boom. Hi. Oh, she's got the 5-4-3-2-1 going, Danny. This is fantastic.
0: Okay.
1: Boom.
2: Thank you.
1: So, yeah, that was good. But, San Antonio was so... They looked so cool out there. They couldn't miss a shot.
0: Who are you sitting next to?
1: I was next to the Wu-Tang I'll get you right after. I love you. I'm sorry. I'm on with the great Dan Patrick. You can't mess with him. But I was with
0: who are you sitting next to?
1: I was next to who was I next to? Rock's mother, coach.
0: Calipari
1: was he was such a great dude. He was fun as hell. He's going to send me some sneakers. That was nice. And all the Wu-Tang. And then just the whole night you saw somebody that you were excited to see. But mostly I had crazy Knicks fans screaming at me the whole time. We got to get this, Adam. They put a little pressure on poor Sandman. I said, I'm doing the best I can, everybody. You know what I mean?
0: And then you got to see your buddy, Timothy Chalamet.
1: I saw that sweet, slick young man, and he was excited. Everybody was at halftime kind of giving those looks to each other like, all right, man. I mean, it's possible, but this does sting. You know, it made you automatically start thinking about game five like a crazy person. And then, I don't know, man. That last 5-6 minutes, I started to believe, like, wow, they're really like making such great stops and putting buckets in, and then that Harper kid was so on fire, that it was terrifying, man. Every three he hit, their whole team, and then Wemby is just to see live. I saw him one other time playing the Lakers, but I was way up in a box, and I couldn't really, you could just feel the fun of it. But when you're down on the floor and you see him, you go, holy cow, it really is like when your big brother toying with you the whole time. Like, I got that. Give me that. Just ripping it out of your hands anytime you want. It was just so cool, man. But OG, man, that guy, I've loved him since he's on the team, but you just depend on him so much. He's such a badass. Brunson, such a badass. Cat got two fouls up top. That's what everybody was talking about. The refs calling that goofy foul on Cat up top. And you were like, well, he just changed everything. The ref kind of ruined things for all of us. We were mad at the ref. I was thinking of things to yell at the ref about him and his family and stuff. But then I stopped.
0: How long are you in New York for?
1: I'm taking off. I'm going to see my kiddo, and then I'm taking off, buddy. But I'll be back. And we were writing yesterday, and we were writing your part, and it's going to be the best, Danny. I promise you we're going to have fun together.
0: When do we start shooting Grown? When I have to make time for this, Grown Ups 3.
1: I promise you I'll have the schedule in like 2 weeks, but we're going to start, I think, in the beginning of August.
0: Now, is OG Anunoby get a part?
1: Oh, my God, yeah. Whatever OG needs. He's going to be tipping in all my jokes. I got this, Sandman. I know that joke was a complete miss. Let me get it for you.
0: All right. Go be a celebrity there.
1: Okay. All right. I'm gonna wander around here, but I love you, Danny. Congratulations to the Knicks fans. That was fun.
0: All right. Tell Jack I said hello.
1: Thanks, Danny. Okay. I'll call you soon.
0: That's later, Adam Sandler. And Adam Sandler, big Knicks fan. He's breaking it down there. He's right. That second foul on Cat, that wasn't a good call. Because that all of a sudden changed the whole offensive philosophy. That was tough. Wemby got another flagrant. I mean, it may not matter, but got another flagrant there. Yes, Marv.
3: Yeah, it didn't look good when Jeremy Sochan got in the game for the Knicks. And I was like, who in the blue hell is this? I had to look up online to see who that was.
0: Bobby in San Antonio. Hi, Bobby.
4: Hey, what's up? How are you doing?
0: I'm great.
4: Oh, I just wanted to thank you for echoing everything I've ever been thinking for the last 10 to 12 years about fundamentals, people not boxing out, not shuffling their feet, taking unnecessary threes. Having said that, I don't want to take the Spurs off the hook for that. I think a lot of the NBA has fallen to or going away from fundamentals. So last night wasn't an anomaly. It was more the standards of the NBA for the last 10 to 20 years. So,
0: I know. I look, nobody wants to hear the grumpy old man get off my lawn, but it bothers me. You know, just simple plays. We love the spectacular. There's always going to be room for the guy who makes the smart, simple plays. And last night, they didn't make smart, simple plays. You got the ball, 11 seconds to go. You don't need a layup. Don't need points. You need, you know, time to tick off the clock. Boxing out, you know, just little things. You know, the Spurs wiped out a 29-point deficit. And speaking of which, dude wipes, Todd, because extra large wetter is better and available at Amazon major retailers nationwide. Dude wipes, best clean, pants down. Marcy in South Carolina. Hi, Marcy.
5: Hey, good morning, DP. 61235. So yesterday you made a comment and it didn't hit me until it happened while I was watching the game last night, where Wemby picks up that flagrant foul. And I remember you saying that, let's say Wemby picks up the four and then doesn't get to play in one of these games. How does he stay disciplined in these next this next game to make sure he doesn't pick up that four? Because the Spurs are going to need him down the stretch if they have any shot of winning this thing.
0: Oh, yeah, they need him. But even last night with the flagrant against Karl Anthony Towns, like he knows that he hit him, and he even, you know, kneels down to say sorry, Karl Anthony Towns. He didn't mean to. You know, Naz Reid felt like he meant to hit somebody in that Minnesota series. But, yeah, you can accidentally hit somebody, and it'll be a flagrant. The question is it going to be a basketball or non-basketball move? Yes, Dylan.
6: Yeah, do you think if they don't go with the no call on the what was really a flagrant the previous game that they called this, or was this a makeup call?
0: No, I don't think it was a makeup call, but you're right. If they do have the flagrant with Brunson, it'd be tough not to call that, though. I mean, you hit him with your elbow. But they might have just called a foul. I don't know. But this is what we wondered. You know, is it a makeup call? Al in Minnesota. Hi, Al.
7: Hey, what's up, Dan? Danette, 5'10", 180 pounds, soft.
0: Soft.
7: I blew date night last night. Watching the game, But here's the thing. I watched the first half of the game, and I was like, I hurt my wife so bad. I was like, ugh. At halftime, the score was so big, I was like, I'm going to go upstairs and comfort my wife. Go upstairs, fall asleep on my wife. You know, we didn't have date night. I wake up at 11 o'clock. I come downstairs. Game over. Knicks won. Oh, man, my parlays look terrible. At the beginning, I had Fox. I was like, yeah, yeah. Then my parlays just kind of fell apart, I guess. But New York needed this win. The city really needed this win.
0: Yeah, they did. Yeah, and maybe make it up to your wife. Thank you, Al. Yes, Dylan.
6: You want to play a quick game?
0: Sure.
6: All right. So last night was the largest comeback in NBA Finals history.
0: Yeah.
6: Do you know what the largest comeback in NBA playoffs history was? I'll give you a hint. It was in 2019, and it was 31 points.
0: Mm. No. Yes, Paul.
8: The Nuggets? No.
6: It was the Clippers coming back against the Warriors. And then the real game is, do you know who hit the game-winning shot? And I'll give you another hint. He's currently playing in this finals. Bueller.
0: OG Anunoby.
6: Landry Shamet. Marvin's own Landry Shamet. Okay. Who did go 0-for-3 last night from 3.
0: Yeah. Didn't you say that he was going to be the key? Wasn't that...
3: They needed him to be the key, but Jose Alvarado.
0: He played well.
3: That was a great coaching move. You talk about going with a hot hand. They needed another ball handler, which we talked about after game 3.
0: Yes.
3: You needed somebody else to take the pressure off of Brunson with not having to bring the ball up to get over half
0: and
3: court.
0: And they had not played together before in a game. But isn't his nickname Grand Theft?
3: Alvarado.
0: That's pretty good. Yeah, Paulie.
8: But that's the Knicks coach knowing I've got Alvarado in. You don't rotate him back out when he's playing well. You stick with what works. De'Aaron Fox not playing well, and you stick with him. It's the opposite.
0: Update the poll results there for the second hour, Dylan.
6: After game 4, who is your finals MVP? Jalen Brunson, OG Anunoby, or other? 55% say Anunoby. And did you bail on the game last night when the Knicks were down by 29? 56% say no. Probably some liars in there.
0: Yes, Marvin.
3: I feel bad for De'Aaron Fox because he's now in the J.R. Smith category.
0: Ooh, yep. Final hour on this Thursday, right around the corner, Roger Bennett, one of our favorites, Men in Blazers co-host. 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
1: What the Knicks should do is knock the hell out of Victor Wembanyama at some point. Because them two things they did to Jalen Brunson, I didn't like it. I loved it.
0: Dan brings you the biggest guests and best interviews in the world of sports.
1: This is a competition. So if I am the Knicks, I knock the hell out of Victor. That's the way sports are played. One of the reasons I love hockey, they believe in justice.
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3: 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Dan and the Danettes, Dan Patrick Show. We'll talk some soccer coming up with Roger Bennett, co-host of Men in Blazers. This week on Sunday night, Rangers and the Red Sox. Sunday

0: And granted, the comeback never should have happened, but it did. And when it did, De'Aaron Fox had the ball and made mistakes. I'm going to put, you know, blame on Victor. But I said this before, said this in the first hour. If I'm up by 29, why don't I rest Wemby? Because he's been playing more minutes than anybody. I want him ready to go for that next game in San Antonio because we think we're going to win this. We're going to go up 3-2. I need him in the fourth quarter. We saw what happened in the fourth quarter. He failed miserably. He was tired. You got to start thinking about more than just what's happening in the moment here. And that is, let's not get away from what we do well. Yes, we're making every shot. We are not going to make every shot. And we saw that in the second half. I got to give the Knicks a lot of credit to not let it get in their heads of, let's just kind of play and we'll get through this and then we'll head to San Antonio. I'm going to give credit to Mike Brown and Jalen Brunson because they've proven that they can do this. And you need a lot of help. They got a lot of help last night. Yes, Marv.
1: In the Spurs three-pointers that they were hitting in the first half, they were wide open. They were driving and dishing out to the open man. They were just taking contested three-pointers with a bunch of guys that are streaky at best.
0: Here's how it sounded, the Knicks radio network with OG Anunoby. By the way, OG Anunoby, I know we look at it and like, what a nice story. He gets paid $39 million a year. He's supposed to be really good. This isn't, you know, Jose Alvarado coming in going, who is that? You know? Jeremy Sochan. This is OG Anunoby, makes $39 million. And he made a great play.
2: 5.7 left. No timeouts remaining. Anunoby is handed the ball. Finds Brunson at midcourt. Launches a straight on three. Missed it short. Tip by Anunoby. He put it in. Anunoby put it in. The Knicks take the lead with 1.2 to go.
0: Here is the Spurs call of that play.
3: No timeouts remaining for the Knicks, so they got to get it in. 5.7 to play. Anunoby to inbound. Anunoby looking, gets it to Brunson, tiptoes the line, saves it, pulls up deep three, off the front of the rim, tipped up and in! And the Knicks have taken the lead with 1.2 seconds remaining. OG Anunoby with a follow-up tip.
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3: Harper. Looking, spotting. Oh, he's looking for Castle. Castle has it. He threw it up and he got it off in time. And the Knicks win. The New York Knicks down 27 at the half. Come back and beat the Spurs 107-106 to take a 3-1 lead in this NBA Finals.
0: Courtesy of the Spurs radio network, here's the Knicks head coach Mike Brown on where OG's shot ranks in New York Knicks history.
4: It's unbelievable. You know, tip, how he had to control it and tip it in from. I mean, like I said, you know, that has to be the most iconic shot in the history of New York basketball. I mean, I'm not you guys. You guys know better than me. But it was just unbelievable.
0: Yeah, considering what's at stake, it's the NBA Finals. You don't want to have this series tied 2-apiece going back to San Antonio. But nobody boxing anybody out. It was like everybody to the basket. And nobody put a body on Anunoby. Ended up with the tip in. Yes, Dylan.
5: It's underrated, too, that he's inbounding the ball.
0: Yes.
5: He inbounds the ball to Brunson and then just like he just read it like a defensive back, and he was just off.
0: But also, you put Wemby on Brunson to make it tougher for the three. And I know we can argue, do you want to take a three in that moment? I understand what the Knicks were thinking is Brunson, take the three. Maybe he makes it. If he doesn't, we've got Wemby out of the paint. Now we got a chance for, some kind of putback. And that's what happened. We'll get some phone calls. We got hockey coming up tonight. The Golden Knights of Vegas in Carolina. Game 5, 8 Eastern on ABC. Oh, by the way, Patrick Mahomes signed an extension. I guess it's 500.

0: $100 million. He's going to get, these guys get paid. They just kind of reshuffle their contract. It's not like, boy, Tom Brady is sacrificing for the team. He was going to get paid. It was just, he'll take $10 million, like Ohtani. Ohtani's going to get all of his money, but he's sacrificing so they can bring in, you know, other players. By the way, Ohtani was cruising against the Pirates until he wasn't cruising. And ended up losing that game 9-8. Let me see. World Cup starts today. Josh in Virginia leads us off, final hour. Hi, Josh.
1: What's up, DP?
0: Hey, man.
1: Man, was that Paulie that brought up my Miami and Ohio State?
0: Yes, it was.
1: I would love to dump a helicopter full of pie on his house.
2: Please don't.
1: Like, that was depressing. Some of the worst officiate. You just opened up an old wound, and it made me almost cry.
0: Paulie, do you want to apologize?
2: Absolutely not. Yeah. I didn't have a dog in the fight. That was a great game, Miami-Ohio State, for the national title. That flag in the end zone on Miami was late.
0: Yeah. Because you had Miami players look like they were putting on their championship T-shirts. And
2: we were standing there. They're bringing out the boxes of shirts. And they had to put the shirts back in the box.
0: And all of a sudden, you're going, you got to clear the field. They just threw a flag. Oh, what a, that was Maurice Claret.
2: Yep, Craig Krenzel.
0: Krenzel might have been the best player on the field. Like, they used him for running, like, not passing. Was Chris Gamble on the defensive back there in the end zone? Yes, Marvin.
3: And Willis McGahee was a monster until he got hurt.
0: Man, I can tell. I'm standing next to Eddie George, and I'm looking right, and I still have that in my mind. McGahee got hit and popped his knee. Sorry about that, Josh. Joe in Orlando. Hi, Joe.
4: How we doing, DP? First off, before I ask my question, I want to say thank you to Paulie for the confession. As an aspiring sportscaster, hearing the motions of behind the scenes is amazing. So thank you, Dan, for letting us learn from the Danettes and the BRGs. Now, my question for you guys is, if the Knicks win this series, where does the championship rank among all New York sports and moments and championships? Oh, against teams like the 69 Mets or even the 94 Rangers.
0: Oh, boy. How about this? How about you win first? Okay? Everybody was talking sweep the other day. And I was like, I like the Spurs in game three. I try to pump the brakes on this show. This isn't First Take. We do it our way. We try to do it in a sensible way that we don't need to have hot takes there. We can assess it. We have plenty of time to do this. If you want to compare this to the 69 Mets, you want to compare it, you know, to the Rangers winning the Stanley Cup. How about Monday if they win the title? How about that? Josh in San Antonio. Hi, Josh.
5: Hey, Dan. You know, for as much success as our franchise has had in San Antonio, we've had our fair share of heartbreak. Rod Strickland throwing the ball behind his back. Manu fouling Dirk, point four, Ray Allen, and now the giveaway in the Garden. Terrible collapse, complete failure of recognizing fundamental basketball, chunking up threes. Charles Barkley said it last night. Goodwill did a great job summarizing it this morning. But the team has had a history of this throughout the season. If you watch every game, they have the tendency to let teams back in it, and this is not just this series against the Knicks. Even two games out of the three during the season, we had double-digit leads, and one we barely pulled out, and one we lost. So this team, the Knicks have the Spurs number. I have no problems with the Knicks. The team has been great. The fans are another story. We played outside of our game. We shot 20% in the second half. Unacceptable.
0: Yep. But in today's NBA, there's so much ebb and flow with these comebacks. That it, you know, now it's almost commonplace. Oh, you came back from 20 down in a regular season because of the 3-point shot, because of the, you know, philosophy of both teams shooting the three. But San Antonio is not a great 3-point shooting team. I don't want them taking threes. But everybody's, all of a sudden, everybody gets, you know, drunk with confidence here. And you just played into the Knicks' At least the only hope they had was you were going to play differently than you normally do. And you were going to not milk the shot clock. You were going to put up threes with, you know, 9 seconds to go. Yes, Marv.
3: What are we calling this game? Are we calling it Giveaway at the Garden? Are we calling it the Wu game instead of the flu game because of Wu-Tang? Mm.
0: I would call it OMG.
3: Oh, that's a good one.
0: So you got OG, but then you got Oh My God. So I would do OMG. Juan in New Mexico. Hi, Juan. What do you have for me?
6: Hey, DP. Thanks for taking my call. 58204. Hey, thanks a lot. Second time, long time, and long time, lifelong Spurs fan. And I just wanted to got a couple points. First of all, to Marvin, don't feel sorry for De'Aaron Fox. He's making a lot of money, and he's making a ton of mistakes this playoff, costing us valuable possessions and points. And it's justified. He needs to hear the criticism. It's unacceptable at this point in the playoff run. And it's also Giveaway in the Garden. We didn't have to do that much to win that game in the second half. Yes, the Knicks are talented, but at that big of a lead, come on. Also, DP, thanks for calling out Mitch Johnson. It's been my opinion this whole time that his calls, his substitutions, some of the challenges have been a little bit questionable. I know he learned from Pop, but my question to that point is, do you think maybe it's nerves for him too? Do you think there's something that, as a first-time coach in the finals, getting here with this young team, that he's just not doing right? I don't understand what's going on.
0: Yeah, you got to factor that in, Juan, and thank you for the phone call. I mean, you're playing in the finals for the first time, a lot of these guys, well, all of them, and you're coaching in the finals. Now everything is magnified. Now everybody's watching. And you can get caught up in that. And I think he got caught up in that last night. Just call a timeout. Call a timeout. Let's just regroup here. And then you don't do that. And you're allowing your players to play, which, okay, I can allow you to play. But then when I realize that you're not playing the way you did in the first half, then now all of a sudden we got to regroup. Let's remember what we do and who we are. And I think the Spurs thought they were Golden State. Yes, Mark.
3: And I don't think we thought this would be a problem with the Spurs only because we just saw them beat the defending champions in 7 games.
0: Yeah, everybody thought. Is John McEnroe going to join us?
7: We just got word that Johnny Mac is going to come on next, and Roger Bender will join us after that in the last segment.
0: Oh, okay. Well, then I'll take a break. John McEnroe, who was courtside last night. We'll talk to Johnny Mac after this, Dan Patrick Show. 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
6: Traffic is currently backed up westbound on I-4 today for those traveling between the Salmon Connector and 275. Both 275 and I-75 are currently up to speed north and southbound. No major delays to report for drivers taking US 19 or US 301. If you come across any major traffic problems, just make sure to call the traffic tip line at 866-545-9595. With traffic, I'm Samantha Canning.
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3: One of the greatest tennis players of all time and a huge New York Knicks fan, John McEnroe, back on the program. John, great to talk to you again. If I said compare the feeling of winning a Grand Slam event or last night.
16: Well, take either one of them, but I'll tell you, that was one of the all-timers. I don't know if I've ever been in a stadium. I'd like to tell you that some of my matches come close, but that was the mother of all crowds. The second half. So helped him through. Been waiting 53 years, Dan. You know, it happened twice before I was 14. I thought it happened every 5 years or so. Unbelievable road. And, you know, I'm sitting next to Larry David in the game last night. And we have a tendency to get a little down on things when things are, you know, not going our way. Well, that's, you know, here we go again. Same as the last time. And I had this feeling this time. I said, Larry, we got to get a little more positive here. You know, we've got to, you know, we're not out of it yet. You know, we're 30 down. It's just a train wreck. But these guys aren't missing. We're not making it. I'm just trying to talk myself into it because, you know, I have this tennis academy. I'm trying to tell kids never give up, you know, keep trying every point. And it gets to a point where you get so discouraged you can't do it. And we were approaching that, but we weren't there yet. So this, like, miracle of miracles somehow occurred.
3: Okay, but this is against your brand and Larry David's to actually be positive out there, isn't it?
16: Yeah. Well, I've grown to appreciate like what I've accomplished in the past, and also try to appreciate how lucky I am to even be in an event like that after all these years. And so, you know, Larry's like, "Let's get out of here." You know, I can't handle this anymore. I'm like, Larry, take a deep breath here. And by the end of it, it was like. Divine intervention or something, you know, these analytics or whatever whatever that is, they don't factor in like heart and will, in my opinion. And thank God the Spurs, you know, seem to be playing the game of analytics. Let's keep shooting threes. Yeah. Let's keep doing this. And even if we're missing, eventually they'll fall. Well, they weren't falling. And because they weren't, the crowd started getting more and more into it. Absolutely electric by the end of it. And then OG to do that tip in. He saved us is the bottom line.
3: Do you watch live sports differently than maybe we would being a former athlete?
16: You know, I appreciate, I would think so a little bit. I appreciate excellence and I appreciate that will and desire. I see it in other teams. You know, I respect that. I respect the Spurs. I mean, for God's sakes, they won 5, you know, since, I've been around waiting for another Nick thing. And, you know, I always loved Tim Duncan. I respect this team. It's a great team. To see this Wembanyama up close is unbelievable. You know, how well he moves, how athletic he is at that height. So I definitely appreciate that. But what I love about this team is that I've been to a lot of games recently, the last couple of years since it's been put together, where they don't quit. They keep battling, you know, when all appears hopelessly lost. I mean, there were some guys, you know, I was one of these guys that thought they should keep Thibodeau for another year. Like, he deserved that. He got to the conference final. That was a harsh one. What's with this Mike Brown guy? You know, he's been around the block. Is it a retread? What's happening? And now all of a sudden, he looks like a genius, although at times there was a couple guys he put in. I'm like, I don't even know who these guys are.
3: I know.
16: I mean, I was like, no, get Townsend. If he's got 4, you know, put him in anyway. And, you know, it was just beyond belief. And then Alvarado, he's a guy that I watched with the Pelicans. And I was thinking, God, that's the type of guy from Brooklyn or, you know, he's the type of guy we want on our team. And somehow he got traded to the Knicks. And the guy had the greatest game of his life. That second half, I mean, he was incredible. He brought us back into it as well. I mean, it was just, I felt like that 14-year-old when Willis Reed and Clyde and DeBuscher, Bradley, that whole team, Earl the Pearl. I mean, it's amazing. So I feel like that's going to be tough to come overcome if you're San Antonio.
3: Talking to John McEnroe, I was wondering about this. I saw you with Charles Barkley, and you brought up what I've brought up before about Barkley. There's a whole generation that doesn't know that he was one of the great basketball players. There's a whole generation or two that didn't know John Madden was a great football coach. And it feels like there's a generation or two that doesn't realize that you were, you know, once the best player in tennis. So it's kind of funny how you become so good at your other job that, you know, people forget what you did to even get this opportunity.
16: Yeah, it pissed me off for like 15 years. You know, you're a better commentator. Then you are a player. I'm like, wait a minute. You know, I finished number one 4 years. And I was like, how could you say that? That's such BS. And then after a while, I realized, hey, wait a minute. Maybe that's a compliment. You know, maybe as you get older and hit 40, 50, I don't even want to tell you, 67 now, maybe you should be able to take some compliments. I was a commencement speaker 3 years ago at Stanford. I was the first, you know, athlete ever to be the commencement speaker. First dropout ever to be the commencement speaker. And they asked me to speak to the senior class presidents. And the reason, a big reason they picked me to be the speaker was because they heard me being the narrator on Never Have I Ever. This is a show that Mindy Kaling did where I was the narrator for 4 years.
3: Yeah.
16: I go, you know I was a tennis player, right? And I'm not a goddamn narrator, you know, my full-time job. So you never know. Like, this was one of those that you couldn't make, that they would have, in Hollywood, they would have thrown the script away. They would have said, that's not possible, what we just saw. And then everyone, I would say half hour to an hour, no one left the stadium. It was incredible. It was like when the old days when people would storm the field. Everyone was on the court.
3: What were you doing on the court after the game?
16: Just staring at, you know, what the hell was going on. We're all like high-fiving and hugging each other. Talking. It was like, what do we do? I don't know. Let's just stay here. You know, they were like, you want to go on a show? Do you want to go? Show? Well, I need a ride to get out of it. It's a little rough right now to get in and out of the garden, but all worth it in the end. All worth it in the end. It's unbelievable. Like, this is so great for the city. You know, I've been a New Yorker my whole life. This is, you know, I know it's just bringing people together in such a beautiful way.
3: If they win, will you cry?
16: I will probably do so. Yeah. You know, I'm not much of a crier, but certainly cry over certain things. It would certainly be some major tears of joy.
3: I was wondering about this with the automated calls in tennis. Your most famous line probably wouldn't have been uttered if you were like, you wouldn't have been yelling at anybody, right?
16: Yes. I wouldn't be sitting here probably talking with you. You would have been like, hey, that guy's that guy that played tennis and, he seemed pretty good, but he didn't have that much of a personality. So, you know, those were the days where I think people love to see that. You know, in baseball, the guy would kick the dirt into the, you know, the umpire and they'd be face-to-face. Why do they even have a guy calling balls and strikes anymore? I mean, that would be my question. I'm not saying it's, you know, that's up to them, but I just covered the French Open. They went back to the old way, where they were calling the lines. The only tournament in the 52-week calendar where they have people calling in the lines. It was like, why? If this thing works. So at some point, you'll see that maybe more. Whether you're going to it, how many times did they go to the replay? 12? Last, you know, unbelievable amount of times. And then they find something happened before the foul they called. Like, oh, yeah, the guy pushed him off before that. It's crazy, but it's a beautiful thing. I'm sure the ratings are just incredible.
3: And people go to these tennis matches to hear you still yell, you can't be serious.
16: Well, actually, I only said it once in 15 years on the pro tour, but I went on the seniors tour for a good 20 to 25 years. And in my contract, if I didn't say it, they wouldn't pay me. Okay? I had to say it at least once a day.
3: What's the coolest thing in your office?
16: Coolest thing in my office? Let's see. This is... Here's a cool thing. This is a picture of the New York Times book review back in think this is 1986, and it's magic. It's a picture of magic. And behind him sitting there is a picture of me and my ex-wife. And his leg is in the way of my ex-wife. Oh. Like, I don't know what that's saying, but that's one of my favorite things.
3: Do you think Tatum has that same newspaper?
16: You know, I hope so. After all, you know, we have three kids. It's been a long road. I'm lucky that my second wife downstairs, I've been with her for 31 years. I got it lucky. I had a second chance. Sort of like the Knicks getting the second chance in the second half, okay?
3: Nice.
16: That's how incredible it's been for me.
3: Great comeback by you.
16: Thank you. Yeah. I appreciate that.
3: Great comeback. Thank you, John, as always, and good luck the rest of the series.
16: Hey, next time I come on, you let me play guitar again, right?
3: Yeah.
16: I'll come up with something.
3: Okay. Well, what are you working on right now, just so I can get... You gave us Nirvana, I think, the last time, didn't you?
16: I might work on, like, a Cure song.
3: Oh.
16: Yeah.
3: Okay.
16: If you prefer something else, you know, we can come up with something that's semi-singable.
3: Well, yeah, I don't think you could sing like Robert Plant and Led Zeppelin or play like Jimmy Page.
16: Touché.
3: Well, nobody.
16: No kidding. Yeah, no kidding.
3: Thank you, John.
16: Take care.
3: That's the great John McEnroe, Hall of Famer. And yes, he used to be a really good tennis player. Roger Bennett was kind enough to... move back a little bit so we could still get him in the final hour of the program. And we'll talk to the co-star of Men in Blazers after this. It's very simple, and it'll take you a couple of minutes. That's it. But it'll change your life. 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
18: You went to JCPenney to find those summer fashion staples, like shorts and tees from A&A in St. John's Bay. 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
6: It's a stat that probably only interests me. The Mariners, Yankees, Tigers, Cleveland have hit four home runs in a game off Justin Verlander. And then there's a new team that just joined that group. It's the St. Paul Saints. They hit four home runs off Justin Verlander. He's making an injury rehab start, and they beat the Toledo Mudhens. So you have Cleveland, the Tigers, Mariners, and Yankees hitting four home runs off Justin Verlander. One of our favorites, he is the founder of Men in Blazers Media Network. He is an empire unto himself. He'll be at the Santa Monica Pier tomorrow from 4 to 5:15 Eastern, and then he'll be in Seattle, Pier 58, 8:30 a.m., 9:45 Pacific time. Two cities, one day, World Cup fever is spreading, Roger.
15: Oh, good Lord. Yes, we're doing college game days across America ahead of these U.S. games, making World Cup memories. Today is the day, Dan, we've waited for it. The World Cup begins. Everyone in the world is looking, and the Knicks have gone and overshadowed everything.
6: Is there a comeback similar to what we saw last night in soccer?
15: Oh, God, I wish OJ and Anobi was playing for the United States men's national team in this tournament. Can I just tell you that now? Yes, there is. There is. There is. 2005 Champions League final. Liverpool Football Club are 3-0 down at halftime. Biggest game of their lives. Humiliated, soiled their shorts with the world watching. And then they come back. Second half. An absolute miracle against this mighty AC Milan team. Wemby-esque, you could say, and then won it on penalties. I mean, this is it. The last World Cup final, Messi and Mbappe going head to head, playing football ripped from Plato's cave itself, was very, very similar in terms of both teams soaring, you know, feeling that they ecstatically had won it. Both teams wax wings, going too close to the sun. It's the joy of sports. You feel every single human emotion. And living in New York City, as I do, to watch the streets filled with joy and wonder and collective memory making, that's the good stuff that I hope the World Cup will bring over the next 39 days.
6: Okay, so this Friday, you're going to be in Santa Monica, at Santa Monica Pier, and then...
15: with Rob Mack, and then we're going up to Seattle with Skittles. Is going to turn up and go big on the World Cup. We're going across the country. We've got a big orange bus, a Home Depot bus, like the Game great Day. John Madden. Yeah, we're going across America, through Texas, to Atlanta. We're going to be with Ludacris. We're going to be with Killer Mike. We're going to be with Big Boy. And bringing fans together before the biggest games in this tournament, in these incredible cities, making memories then up and down the East Coast. I mean, it is amazing. World Cup's about to kick off today, Dan. We can talk about it. But watching the fans pour in, there's a German fan on Twitter, at Freddy7A, I think his handle is. He is driving across Florida, Georgia, Alabama, going into Waffle Houses, having his mind blowing, going to Bucky's for the first time. You know, the European mind cannot comprehend. Again, watching America, seeing through the eyes of these fans, again, it's so uplifting. It's so transcendent. It's what this tournament's all about.
6: Give me the number one storyline going into the World Cup.
15: Oh, well, this is a massive World Cup. It's like the big gulp of World Cups. 48 teams, three nations, 104 days, 39 days. It's like an ultra marathon. The only thing I know for sure is we're all going to get runner's nipple. But there's some magnificent storylines. Argentina led by, the transcendent Lionel Messi in his last dance, surely won it last time. Can he go back to back, which is almost as hard as doing the Stanley Cup? Reclaiming it, the Argentine team are effervescent. France, a roster more stacked than a can of Pringles. I mean, it is an absolutely magnificent roster. They've been in the last two finals. They've won one. Can they roar again? And then from a United States perspective, what can this do? 1994, we hosted the World Cup, the Men's World Cup last time. It was meant to make America fall in love overnight. We were like space to Captain Kirk, the one terrain that didn't want football in our lives. I've written a book about it called We Are the World Cup. In 1994, they did a study right before the tournament kicked off. Soccer came 67th in the American sporting appetite. I crap you not, Dan Patrick. Tractor pulling came in 66. The Economist has just revealed that soccer of all kinds, you know, Premier League, Champions League, NWSL, the women's game, Liga MX, all those types, is now the third most favorite sport in the United States. Don't know where tractor pulling is now, but I hope this World Cup can finish the job and make America a truly self-confident, joyous, just honest, football-loving nation, which is what we are.
6: What is a reasonable expectation for Team USA?
15: In my heart, I mean, we love a winning team in the United States. Why we love the US women. They kick ass, they take names, they win things. They're a dream team, which is what we want. And the men's team has forever been a dream on team. It's an agony. We have won in our nation's history one knockout game in men's World Cup football, which is always mind-blowing when you think about it. Again, OG Anunoby, if you would like to play for this US team, get your shin pads on, baby. But this team is the most skilled individually that we've ever had, most accomplished in the club game. We don't know what they'll come together as a collective until they play the first game, which they will tomorrow against Paraguay. These teams are cultures. They played friendlies because they qualified as hosts, which is like being an NFL team, trying to judge them just after preseason. How will they come together? What's that Herb Brooks, Kurt Russell quote? I'm not looking for the best players. I'm looking for the right ones. Please God, we got the right ones. This team can most certainly get to the quarterfinals. And to do that would write themselves into the history, the hearts, the minds of the fan base in a tournament, which is going to be massive with or without them. Americans love an excuse to cut work and daytime drink. This tournament's going to be enormous, Dan. I just yearn that these American men make themselves part of the storyline.
6: The best player in the World Cup is who?
15: Lionel Messi, the best player I've ever seen. Oh, my Lord. The way he plays, he barely runs. He walks around the field. He looks, if you've not seen him, he's 5'6". He looks like he's just strolled out of your local supercuts. But suddenly, in a burst, he will just do something transcendent. There's a famous Uruguayan poet, Eduardo Galeano, who said, Lionel Messi, Diego Maradona, the last Argentinian GOAT, played as if the ball was stuck to his foot. He said, Lionel Messi plays as if the ball is actually inside his shoe. He can do things. He can bend space. He can bend time, I swear. And winning the last tournament, finally, in his fifth World Cup, he stopped being human and he became a demigod. He's amazing. Kylian Mbappe of France. He's like watching the freeze of the Atlanta Braves game when he gets on the ball. It's quite magnificent. And there's a young Spaniard, Lamine Yamal, 18 years old, entered slightly injured. The whole of Spain is thinking about his x-rays on a daily basis. He's already won so much fearlessly as a teen. If he can lead this stacked Spain squad to World Cup glory, it'll be like Alexander the Great crying because there are no more worlds left to conquer.
6: Is there a lovable sleeper team that we can root for?
15: The heart has to say the United States, legally, contractually, there in every regard. You know, there's some phenomenal African teams. Morocco went to the semi-final on a Cinderella dance in 2022. Senegal also have arrived with intentions to announce themselves to the world. You know, England, we'll probably talk about them before the end of this, just for the lols. Norway are quite a fascinating team. They just qualified for the first time in a generation. They're led by this man, Erling Haaland, a giant, raw milk consuming. He looks like AI has regenerated a Viking as an elite athlete. I've not seen an athlete as dominant, Dan, as when Shaquille O'Neal entered the NBA. Remember those clips when he was, you know, new with the Magic and was just smashing backboard after backboard? Very, very similar. And so the Norwegian team, not the deepest squad, but some of the most talented human beings, and to watch them go deep will be a delirious a sense of wonder with their fans drinking every town dry as they make their way across the United States.
6: How about Harry Kane?
15: Oh, tell me what you know about Harry Kane, Dan Patrick.
6: He's a scoring machine. He's been dominating. Great hair, and he's never called Kane. He's called Harry Kane, right?
15: He looks If you've not seen him, Dan Patrick fans, he looks like he's just been ripped out of a Battle of Britain cockpit from a Spitfire that's still warm but has to go back in the air immediately because they're coming. Look, if his name was not Harry Kane, which is like the most Harry Kane, all right, I mean, genuinely legit Michael Kane. If his name was Caninho and he was from Sao Paulo, we would worship the man. But because... again, I'm American now, and you know, I adore this nation. But in England, Steve Coogan, the actor, used to say, if you give an English person the choice between their own success and your failure, they'll choose your failure every time. We kind of like destroy our own. We don't respect our own.
6: But he needs to go by one name, though, Roger. He needs to be Kane, and that's it.
15: Yeah. Caninho. Dan Patrick, you have solved it. Patrick Eno, you have solved it. I think, honestly, he's scored 61 goals this year. He's started to win things. I think he has even done something impossible and won the begrudging respect of the English populace. They now dream about glory because he's experienced it. And I will say, if the Knicks can win for the first time in 53 years, that feels like an agony to every New York fan. England have not won in 60 years. And I will bet Harry Kane, who's a massive... Harry Kane's a massive US sports fan. The funny thing about him, Dan, he has spoken openly and seriously. His dream is to play in the NFL when he hangs up his boots. He wants to come across and become a kicker, a man who aspires to become a kicker, wants to become English Brandon Aubrey. He will have watched the Knicks last night. They all will have done. All these players love the NBA, and they would have been like, why not us? If we can do this for the first time in 60 years, which, can you imagine England winning the World Cup in America in the 250th anniversary of independence? America's not ready for that, Dan. America will not be ready for that.
6: He is the founder of Men in Blazers Media Network. He wrote the book We Are the World Cup. And he's on the road on Friday, Santa Monica Pier, 4 in the afternoon. And then the following Friday, it'll be 8:30 in the morning on Pier 58.
15: With Marshawn Lynch, baby.
6: Stay in touch.
15: Oh, Dan Patrick, you're a gorgeous man. Big love to all of you. Courage.
6: Roger Bennett. He sometimes has something he says. He moves on to the next thing he says. And then I'm thinking about the thing that he said prior to that. Harry Kane. God, what a fun day today. Fun day. Nap time later on. I got the gambling podcast. Todd, you did a great job tracking down guests. Great job today.
19: Thank you.
6: Stat of the day brought to you by Panini America, the official trading cards of the Dan Patrick Show. Last call for phone calls, John in Florida. John, what do you have for me today?
20: Hey, Dan. First time, long time. 5'11", 180. Yeah, so I was having a couple of flashbacks watching that game last night when Josh Hart went for that transition dunk and missed it. It gave me Patrick Ewing finger roll vibes. And then another thing was, on the game, what about OG Anunoby? You have to guard the inbounder. That reminded me of that 05 Pistons Spurs Finals when Robert Horry inbounded and Rasheed Wallace came off of him and he got the ball back and hit the game winner.
6: Yeah.
20: You know, just some basic basketball stuff. You can't forget about the inbounder. Thanks for taking my call. You guys had a great show today.
6: The most dangerous guy on an inbounds pass is the guy who's making the inbounds pass, because we saw that against Duke in Connecticut with Christian Laettner. He threw it in. They threw it back. He hits the jumper. Because you tend to forget about that guy, because he's just inbounding the ball. Let's go around the room, see if we learn anything. Todd, you learn anything today?
19: Johnny Mack says Hollywood producers would throw away a script about what happened at the Garden last night. It's just too unbelievable.
6: Dylan, learn anything?
21: John McEnroe played tennis.
6: Yeah. Marvin.
22: Sandler sat next to Wu-Tang.
6: Paul.
23: Shows like today are why we do this.
6: Todd.
19: Sandler should have a script for you in the coming weeks for your role in Grown Ups 3.
6: Sign up now. 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
7: Oh, good to have you along on a Thursday.
6: We are back. We had the day off yesterday. Hung out at the Trop on... It wasn't really a day off. What I do is I go to the press box and I work from the press box, which is a great office view. And I'm excited to have a fantastic show today. We will talk... For the first time, we'll talk Knicks Spurs, but with a Tampa Bay spin on it. I'm not going to sit here and... We're not going to do Knicks radio or Spurs radio. We're not in New York. We're not in San Antonio. I've got a Tampa Bay spin that I want to put on it coming up at 1 o'clock. But because of the finish last night, we got to get to it. But before we get to it, Tim, you good? Are you doing all right today? I know this morning before the show, nothing's really going your way. You better now? You ready to roll today?
8: Yeah, I'm always ready to roll.
6: Tim is the first voice you will hear if you call into the show, 888-388-0957. Be nice to him. He's, I don't know what was going on. You had to sleep on the couch last night, didn't you? Which is crazy. He's not even married and he was forced to sleep on the couch. What happened there? Why you couldn't sleep last night and you're like, I'm going to go sleep on my new couch?
8: Yeah, I woke up in the middle of the night. Couldn't turn, I kept trying all different kinds of positions in the bed, couldn't get comfortable. So I was like, you know what, let me just get onto the couch. And and then, of course, because the couch is so new, it's not as comfortable as I hoped laying lengthwise on it. So it's just kind of like, what the heck?
6: Well, it's only going to get better from here. We have a fantastic show today. Real quick, it was kind of funny yesterday. I was going through the elevator to get to the press box. And the press box is on level 4, and the elevator guy takes me to level 5. He's like, here you go, here's the press box. And I'm like, no,

0: Like, I'm not a huge NBA person. I watched until halftime because they start the game at 8:30. And that's what happens when every single decision in sports is made because of the dollar. Now, my guess, being in broadcasting, my guess is they started at 8:30 because, it goes by day part. And at night on TV, the best commercial rates where you charge the most money, it's at night. My guess is they want the game to be in that night slot in all four time zones. And so that's why they start it so late. And we get screwed. Now, we have a lot of Knicks fans in our building, which is annoying. I'm glad one of them's on vacation and Aaron's not here today. But there's still other Knicks fans who are here today. Luckily, T-Kraz isn't here yet, but I will see him later today. And I know he's in a good mood. And I'm happy for the Knicks fans. The good ones, anyways. Not the ones that beat up Spurs fans, which I heard T-Kraz condone that yesterday. I like that. Not all of them are, what you're seeing on social media. But I do got to ask, Tim, what do they put in the water east of Pittsburgh that makes Philly, New York, and Boston fans just the top weirdos?
1: Don't throw Boston in there.
0: You guys are just as bad. You're not Philly and New York, but you're
1: Philly
0: just
1: Philly and New York are, yeah, they're two different animals. Boston is not that bad. Don't you dare put Boston in there.
0: Okay.
1: All right. But Philly and New York, yeah, I agree with you. I don't know what the heck they do.
0: I think New York would say the same thing. They'd go, don't put us in there, but Philly and Boston, that's bad.
1: Oh, please. You wear a Red Sox uniform to New York, it's a whole different ballgame wearing a Yankees shirt to Boston.
0: Well, that's because you guys in Boston actually sell Yankee gear at your team store, which is despicable.
1: I agree with that.
0: But anyway, so the game last night, it's on super late. So a lot of you probably didn't watch it. You probably went to bed at halftime like I did when it was they were up. Oh my god, the score was, they were up by like 29. And so we have like I was saying, we have a lot of fans here that are New York Knicks fans, and there are a lot of people in the building that are New York Knicks fans. One of them hosts a show over on WFLA 970. His name's Ryan Gorman, and every day Ryan Gorman watches the Knicks, and then he his show starts at 5 o'clock in the morning, so he gets up really early. Now, I get up at 5 o'clock in the morning. Therefore, I'm not going to give up my sleep for a sport I don't really care about. But he loves the New York Knicks. He went to bed at halftime last night. His routine is he watches until halftime, and then he wakes up in the morning and doesn't check any social, doesn't check the score, and he watches the rest of the game. Well, yesterday, because it was so lopsided, he woke up this morning. He was telling me the story before the show. He woke up this morning, didn't watch the game, just checked the score to see how much they had lost by, talking about the Knicks, and then he saw that they won. Then he had to go back, obviously, rewatch it after work today because he wanted to see it, but he missed the greatest moment in his team's history.
1: That's brutal.
0: Because it was on so damn late. And it's every decision, it's always made because of the dollar, and then it sucks for us, the fans. College football is the worst right now. You know, they've sold their blood and soul to the networks. And the networks don't make the best of decisions. Now, ESPN and the SEC, much better partnership than like Fox and the Big Ten, where the best game of the weekend is on at noon. But when you sell your soul to the networks, that's how it is. But yeah, he missed the biggest moment. And he's diehard. Like, he watches every regular season fan. And I know not everybody does that. There's a lot of Knicks fans who probably just hopped on and started watching in the playoffs. But Ryan, who I'm talking about in our building, who's a big Knicks fan, he watches every game. He'll literally come in, and it'll be the middle of in November, and I'm like, don't tell me what happened in the Knicks last night. And I'm like, I have no idea what happened in the Knicks game last night.
1: I don't know how he even went to bed. I mean, granted, it was a 27-point lead at halftime. I totally understand. I'm not saying he shouldn't have.
0: No,
1: But when my team is in the championship game,
0: I'm not going to bed.
1: I can't go to bed.
0: But to be fair, he gets up probably at like three o'clock in the morning.
1: No, and I totally understand that. And all the props to him for waking up that early. That's not my strong suit. But, not a morning person, but holy cow, that's brutal. I can't imagine waking up and just missing the greatest game of my franchise's history.
0: Yeah, the problem is the casuals. You lose them, and they're not going to watch it. The casuals,

0: aren't going to stay up and give up their sleep for that. It's just going to be diehard fans. So yeah, I woke up at 3 o'clock in the morning, and I went to the bathroom in the middle of the night because for whatever reason, God punishes us all once we hit over 35, and you just, for whatever reason, can't sleep throughout the night. You have to go to the bathroom in the middle of the night. And I was like, you know what? I'll check the score. And I found myself more interested in this NBA Finals than most, I think because of all the hype of the Knicks. Even my wife was like, are the Knicks on tonight? I'm like, what do you know about the Knicks? She's like, well, Taylor Swift is there. And so, which that's a whole other story that's got people all worked up. But I rolled over at 3:30 in the middle of the night. I saw the score. I wanted to see how bad the Knicks lost so I could tease T-Kraz today. And I saw 107-106. They won. I'm like, what? And I don't think I went back to bed after that because I was then in a bad mood because I'm like, I went to bed. I missed one of the greatest moments in NBA history.
1: Oh, I watched that whole game.
0: How was it sleeping in until 9 o'clock?
1: I didn't sleep until 9 o'clock.
0: 10 o'clock?
1: I told you, I couldn't sleep. I woke up at 5.
0: That's right. I was kind of pissed about it. I'm like, and look, I'm not a diehard NBA fan, but I felt like I missed a moment. The first thing I saw is, you know, the Knicks send the Garden into a frenzy. And I'm like, I just missed out on a really cool sports moment because it starts so damn late. But I thought we could have a conversation of biggest choke jobs in sports history. And then at 1 o'clock, and we can kind of do it all at once, but 1 o'clock, I'll save it for one, but I got a Tampa Bay sports angle on this that I want to do too. But let's start with biggest choke jobs in sports history, because I would say, don't get me wrong, the Knicks, they did a fantastic job. They never quit, but the Spurs gave that up. They just played an awful game, and the amount of three-pointers that they shot was ridiculous. The two teams combined shot like 83s, but that's what the NBA's just become. 43 three-pointers is what San Antonio's put up. And I heard Dan Patrick this morning. He had a really good point. Why did Victor Wembanyama play so many minutes? He played 44 minutes last night. When you're up 40, give the guy a rest.
1: Take him out.
0: And then down the stretch, you know, maybe he'll have a little gas in the tank. But I thought we could talk about the biggest choke jobs in sports history, because San Antonio is right up with the 28-3 Falcons to the Patriots.
1: Oh, that's no.
0: That's number one, equivalent. Right?
1: It's 28-3, number one in my mind, because
0: no, and I don't even think you're biased for that. I think that is the biggest choke job.
1: It takes a lot more to blow that big of a lead than a basketball game. But even still, I'm not trying to discount what the Knicks did last night. That was unbelievable. I actually tweeted out when right before halftime, I'm like, at what point do the Knicks just get more physical and just pack it in and be like, all right, we're going to play this game like Kevin McHale did in 84 and just be physical and get ready for game 5. And it just battled back. It was unbelievable.
0: No, it really was an incredible game. Another choke job, which it happened to be, Boston winning again, was when the Yankees were up 3-0. And they were the first team in Major League Baseball to blow a 3-game lead.
1: That was awesome.
0: I bet it was. The battle of two teams I hate the most. But at that point in time, though, the Red Sox hadn't won a World Series in 100 years. So they
1: 86.
0: Weren't, yeah, they weren't the bad guys yet.
1: No, they weren't.
0: So, you know, they weren't the Red Sox that we have grown to hate today. But that was an incredible comeback, which there's a documentary on. I think they did a 30
1: like
0: for 30.
1: There's
0: a couple on Netflix. There's
1: a lot. It's too much.
0: What are some other choke jobs in sports? I mean, those two really stand out, you know, the most. I would say locally. In fact, we're having this conversation on social media. You're not going to like this one, but it's not one of the biggest choke jobs of all time. But the Gators choked last year against USF.
1: Yeah, the Gators gave that one away.
0: You know?
1: Yeah, the Gators lost that game. USF didn't win it.
0: Oh, you're just trying to start a war now. You got to give USF credit. They went into the swamp and they won. Yes, the Gators didn't play their best game.
1: Neither did USF.
0: But
1: it's not like they blew the Gators out. But
0: that's even worse.
1: Another one, I'm trying to move it on. we're good on Gators USF.
0: Here's another one. By the way, you can text in 82945. Biggest choke jobs in sports. Here's one that was recently. How about Duke in UConn. In the Elite Eight. Was it the Elite Eight? Yeah. A trip to the Final Four. Duke was up by 19.
1: Yeah. Yeah, that was a big one. Oilers Bills, 92. 35-3.
0: Yeah, that is true. 35-3.
1: Mm-hmm.
0: My God. Yeah, those are some big ones. All right, send your text in, 82945 on the Bartow 4DA text line. We'll read those. You got the NBA Finals going on right now. Big soccer tournament going on today. The World Cup, FIFA World Cup. I love the World Cup. I'm not a huge soccer guy. FIFA World Cup, it is here. I know everybody here in the building has been betting on soccer recently and been winning a lot of money. Apparently, if you bet on the favorites, it pays off. But Hard Rock Bet, that's where they're placing those bets. And, you know, for the finals or whether it's the World Cup, you can do same game parlays, which the same game parlays are pretty cool. Obviously, those pay a little bit more. Parlays are always fun. 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You got a couple more. I think you got a couple more games to bet on in the NBA. I still think it's going to go seven. If I had to bet on it right now.
1: No shot. Series is over.
0: I think mentally the Spurs are done, but I think it's WWE. 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
0: Talk talking about the choke job by the San Antonio Spurs last night. Just an unbelievable choke job. One of the biggest choke jobs in sports history. If you stayed up late enough to watch it. You know, it is right up there with 28-3 when the Falcons blew it. You know, the Falcons, though, can be like, you know what? That was the greatest quarterback of all time. That was Tom Brady over there. The Spurs can't say that. There's no superstars on the Knicks. I mean, if you want to consider, I don't think Brunson is, he's really good. Don't get me wrong. I don't think he's considered a superstar, though. He might be after they win. But just an incredible game last night. And if you missed it, you know, the Spurs had an opportunity to win the game. You know, there's a loose ball. And they're running after it. And the Spurs take it down the court and they try to throw up a layup. All you had to do was hold on to the ball. All you had to do was hold on to the ball and shoot free throws. And instead, this happened.
7: Gets it back. Brunson on the drive. The floater's up. Shot won't go. Rebound deflected. In the backcourt, Fox has a chance to get it. Fox has it inside. Blocked by Ananobi. 9 seconds remaining.
0: All Fox had to do was hold on to the ball. And De'Aaron Fox decides he's going to go for a layup. And it gets blocked. And so they end up fouling. They had a foul to give. New York inbounds it. You got to protect the inbound. You got to guard the inbounder. And nobody guarded OG. And he ended up getting the... How do you... First off, I thought there was a couple things on the final play. So the Knicks inbound it. Brunson's got it. He shoots a deep three. I thought Wemby was way too far off on him. He misses the three. And then the putback, a tip-in is how it ends, which is just absolutely insane to me. So I don't know, like, either Wemby should have been even closer to Brunson, or he should have been in the damn paint, you know, one or the other.
1: Yeah, well, the other thing, too, is they actually had, I want to say it was Fox, coming over to double-team. So it was going to be Wemby in front of Brunson, and then Fox to Brunson's left. So when Brunson realized that, that's why he put it up. And that left Ananobi to just run straight to the hole and just tip it in. It reminded me of actually Derek White just a few years ago when he did that in Game 6 versus the Heat.
0: Here's what the call sounded like on New York radio, or the New York Knicks call.
15: Bridges on Vassell, Hart on Castle, Robinson on Wembanyama. Pass toward the middle, caught by Castle, dropped by Castle. His shot is blocked by Hart, and the New York Knicks just pulled off the biggest comeback win in NBA Finals history. From down 29, they take a 3-1 series lead, stunning the Spurs, 107-106.
0: Now, by the way, a little rough night for the radio network there, because they're kind of getting ridiculed on social media. Apparently, their mics were hot. And the color analyst is Monica McNutt. And she had some things to say about Taylor Swift, who was at the game. And she's like, get her out of here. She's not a real Knicks fan, which she is a known Knicks fan. She's been many Knicks games. Here's my thing, too, is like, who are you to say Taylor Swift has to get out of there? I think it's weird how triggered people get by Taylor Swift. Like, I just don't let that bother me. She's the biggest celebrity of the world. Of course they're going to have her courtside.
1: I think it goes for any celebrity, though, to be honest.
0: I don't know. Yes, football fans with Taylor Swift, it got weird. I feel like it got a little bit more weird with Taylor than anybody else. And people are very triggered. Even T-Kraz said it on Twitter. Because Mathis yesterday did a no-no. Mathis last night, Chris Mathis, the producer for The Drive with T-Kraz, you know, he decided to tweet a video of Taylor Swift and he sent it to T-Kraz and he sent it to Aaron from the Pat and Aaron show. And he's like, look at this. How cool is this, guys? And Aaron's like, are you serious? Like, read the room. The Knicks were down 25 at the time. And T-Kraz had the same thing. He said the same thing on Twitter that Monica McNutt said. Not a real Knicks fan. Get her out of there. See, that's what I'm telling you, man. Whatever they put in the water there east of Pittsburgh, you guys are just so mean. Welcome Taylor Swift to the game. But anyway, somebody did text in, Brunson is 100% considered a superstar, maybe even Cat. Horrible take. I disagree. Maybe they're stars. They're not superstars. Jalen Brunson is not a household name. LeBron James, Kevin Durant, those are household names. Jalen Brunson is not, and neither is Cat. Stars, yeah, you know, calling them superstars is like saying Junior Caminero is a superstar. I think Junior's a star. I don't think he's a superstar. I think he's got superstar potential. So, no, I don't think it's a horrific take. We're talking about biggest choke jobs in sports. 82945 is the Bartow 4 DA text line. You can text him in there. Gio's on hold, and Brandon, Gio's got a choke job. What you got, Gio?
16: 2011, the Boston Red Sox blew a 9.5-game lead in September, and the Tampa Bay Rays came, and, of course, the famous Game 162. But the Game 162 got to be overshadowed by a 9.5-game lead. How do you blow that? And your co-host, he also knows the beer and chicken story. I'd love to hear his take on that. Thanks for taking my call, bro.
0: Thanks for the call. Hey, look, you want to talk about baseball choke job? How about last year? The Detroit Tigers blew a 15.5-game lead in the month of September. I mean, the season was pretty much over. Then the division wrapped up. Now, they ended up saving themselves because they beat the Guardians in the playoffs, but they blew the largest lead in baseball history last year. What's this chicken story he's talking about?
1: Oh, yeah. So the whole thing was a bunch of the pitchers who weren't pitching on those particular days would be back in the clubhouse just drinking beer, eating fried chicken, and it became synonymous with the choke job of blowing that 9.5 game, just saying that, oh, these guys weren't ready, and that's why they blew it.
0: They weren't even pitching.
1: They weren't even pitching, and that's how Francona got let go, Theo got let go, they traded Josh Beckett and everybody. That blew everything up.
0: That's funny.
1: All based on chicken and beer for guys who weren't even playing that day.
0: That is, that had nothing to do with it.
1: Scapegoat.
0: All right, a lot of good text messages coming in on this. I still have, this is from Dolan, I still have emotional scars from the 1994 Choke It Doke. Tim, I know you were a little bit old for that, but, or a little bit young,
1: young for
0: little
1: that.
0: Young for that one. Florida was ranked number 4 in the country. Florida State ranked number 7. They had a 31-3 lead entering the fourth quarter. The Gators did.
1: Brutal.
0: 31-3. That wasn't a playoff game, obviously, or a championship.
1: It might as well have been.
0: Game, but it might as well have been.
1: Yeah, for college football's sake, it might as well have been.
0: You're right. That is fair. That actually might be, I mean, that is right up there. I mean, that's, you do the math, that's worse than 28-3. It just happens to be not a Super Bowl, but you could argue that rivalry games in college football, back then anyways, meant just as much as winning a Super Bowl.
1: Another one that just popped into my head, BC upsetting Notre Dame in the early 90s on a late second field goal.
0: I don't know if I remember that one.
1: Notre Dame was, I think, number two in the nation. Number two or number three. And BC, I think, traveled to Notre Dame and kicked the game-winning field goal and won.
0: There's a text for 2011 Masters, Rory McIlroy. That's a pretty good one. He had a 4-shot lead. He was 21 years old. He had a 4-shot lead going into Sunday. And it really, if you remember, it all fell apart on the 10th hole. He hit a wild tee shot, ended up far left near the cabins, which you don't want to be. He triple bogeyed. He shot a 7. A professional golf. Like, I've got 7s on my scorecard all day, but I'm not Rory. Then he followed that with a 3-putt bogey on number 11 and a 4-putt bogey on number 12. And he ended up shooting an 80, a plus 8 for the round. And he fell all the way down to 15th, 10 shots behind the eventual winner, Charles Schwartzel, who ended up closing out the Masters with 4 straight birdies to get the green jacket. That was a hell of a choke job. And, you know, that one haunted Rory for years.
1: Yep. And Texter just texted in, which is a really good one. John Vandeveld blows a 3-shot lead at the last hole of the 99 British Open, or the Open Championship.
0: And we all know about, was it the 86 Masters? We know about that one because, well, they only play it every single Sunday. Can we get a different documentary on Masters Sunday? My God. Keep the text coming in. We'll continue having this conversation throughout the show because this will be fun. At 1 o'clock, I also have a way to tie this to Tampa Bay sports as well. Here's a good one. Lightning win best regular season. Most wins in NHL history, 62. And then got swept in the first round of the playoffs. I would say that Lightning team is definitely one. I mean, that's one of the biggest choke jobs in hockey. Now, luckily, they followed it up with two Stanley Cups, so it doesn't burn as bad. But yeah, that was easily one of the biggest choke jobs in hockey for sure. All right, coming up next, I want to have a little bit of fun with the World Cup, and this is fun for everybody. It's educational. It's also entertaining. We'll play "What Country Is This?" Coming up on the show coming up next, because we are the home of the World Cup. We're going to play a lot of World Cup games, mostly at nighttime and on weekends, which I'm really excited about because I do like this tournament, even though I'm not a huge soccer fan. So we'll do that coming up next on The Nick Wise Show.
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6: When Tampa Bay sports happen, talk about it here.
0: All right, we're going to get into a little game that's going to be kind of fun for the World Cup. Even if you're not into soccer, I think you'll have fun with this. We did upset a couple texters when I talked about, I even got a text on my personal phone about saying Jalen Brunson might not be a quote-unquote superstar. And I think he's on the verge. He's becoming close. I think he's on the beginning steps of becoming one. But I think of the New York Knicks a lot of like the 2004 Pistons. Like, Rasheed Wallace was an awesome player, but I don't think he's a superstar, right? Same with Ben Wallace, Chauncey, Rip, and Tayshaun Prince. Like, I think he's kind of in that boat, personally, for me. So I decided to let ChatGPT decide. I said, who are the superstars in the NBA? I asked AI, do you think that it considered Jalen Brunson a superstar, Tim?
11: I'm going to say no.
0: No, it says Jokic, Giannis, Luka, SGA, Jason Tatum, Steph Curry, Kevin Durant, Joel Embiid, Anthony Edwards, and Victor Wembanyama. So there we go. Debate settled because AI said so. Look, it's all an opinion, right? I don't care. If you think he's a superstar, you think he's a superstar.
11: That's so funny. This star versus superstar debate gets people so riled up.
0: It really does. I think he's a star, right?
11: I agreed.
0: And the fact that he's in New York, that absolutely helps.
11: I think with what's going on in the series, you know, if they win, which I think they will, I think the series is over, that he will be superstar after this because he's going to win Finals MVP and it's done. It's over. He will be a superstar after the series if they win.
0: It is. It's going to go seven because it's the WWE. So just mark my words. I still think it's going to go seven. All right. I want to have some fun with the World Cup, which starts today. Mexico. I don't know who they're playing, but they're on today. And so I got the dramatic music. We'll play a little game here. It's called What Country Am I? Or what did I call this damn game? What Country Is This? Is the name of the game. I would not be good if I was a game show if I don't know the damn name of the game I'm on. So I'm going to give you things about this country and also the team's history. Tim, you tell me what country you think it is. I'm going to start off with an easy one.
11: All right.
0: I have two official languages. My flag features a leaf. I have more lakes than any other country.
11: Are you going to keep going or do you want me to?
0: Whenever you think you know it.
11: Canada.
0: That is Canada. You got that correct. All right, I started off easy.
11: Mm-hmm.
0: All right, here we go. What country is this? They produce famous beef. They have won multiple World Cups. The national colors are blue and white. I'm the defending World Cup champion.
11: I got it.
0: Who do you think that is?
11: France.
0: They're not the defending World Cup champions. Actually, I don't even think they were in the tournament last time.
11: Yeah, they were. Mbappe wasn't, but damn.
0: I'll give you some more.
11: Yeah, give me some more.
0: Everybody's yelling at their radio right now.
11: Yeah, right.
0: Lionel Messi made me famous worldwide.
11: Argentina. Oh, jeez.
0: I thought after I said that one, you're going to be like, Miami.
11: I'm not that dumb.
0: Let's see. My national team wears yellow. I speak Portuguese.
11: Brazil.
0: Wow, I thought the Portuguese one would throw you off.
11: Oh, no. That's I've known that for a long time.
0: All right, here we go. I won the World Cup in 1966. My fans sing, "Football's Coming Home." My flag is the St. George's Cross.
11: England.
0: There you go. Yeah, modern soccer, also born there. And, of course, Harry Kane is the captain. Did you see the England fans sweating their ass off at Ray J last week?
11: That was funny.
0: So the Europeans are coming over here not realizing why it's so hot. You know, when you go to Europe, they don't put ice in their drinks. There's not a lot of air conditioning. And they think that we're just spoiled. Oh, we're divas. We want to. Yeah, you're learning now. You're learning that it's hot as hell over here. That's why. All right, here we go. I have won multiple World Cups. I am Europe's most visited country. I produce famous wines. Kylian Mbappe is my superstar. France. There you go.
11: Yeah.
0: Also won the World Cup in 2018. I thought there was a big team that missed the World Cup last year.
11: Well, this year it's Italy.
0: I know this year is Italy. I thought France missed it last year. No. Maybe I'm crazy. I mean,
11: you're a little crazy.
0: I am. When was the last? I got to look it up. When was the last time they missed? When was the last time France missed the World Cup? I got to look. I swear. Maybe I am just crazy. Yeah, they haven't missed since 94. All right, guys. Sorry. My bad. I'm stupid. Let's see. The national team is nicknamed. I honestly can't even pronounce that. We'll
11: come on, Nick.
0: Black, red, and gold are on my flag. Bayern Munich is my biggest club.
11: Germany.
0: There you go.
11: Yeah.
0: They won the World Cup in 2014. You're a German fan?
11: Oh, yeah.
0: Are you German?
11: I'm part German, yeah.
0: All right, that makes at least a little bit more sense. Because I had a friend. He is a diehard Germany fan, but has no ties to Germany. He's not even German. Like, we were texting each other last week when they were playing the friendly against the USA. And he's like, "We're going to kick your ass." And I'm like, "Dude, you're an American." Like, you're not even, you have no ties to Germany whatsoever.
11: That's wild.
0: All right, here we go. I have Mediterranean beaches. My national colors are red and yellow. Madrid is my capital.
11: Spain.
0: I won the 2010 World Cup. That is Spain.
11: Red and yellow did it for me.
0: All right, here we go. Tulips are famous here. I am known for bicycles. Much of my land is below sea level.
11: Oh.
0: The host hosting this game just recently visited this country and their bathrooms were really damn small.
11: Netherlands.
0: That is the Netherlands.
11: Yeah.
0: And their fans wear orange.
11: That's funny. Interesting that they're tulips.
0: Yeah, my wife actually brought some home. They were like, that's like their biggest souvenir that you bring home from there.
11: Wow.
0: My national team wears red and green. I won the Euros in 2016. I border only one country.
11: Oh, Portugal.
0: Lisbon is my capital. Ronaldo's my most famous citizen. Yes, it is Portugal. All right, last one.
11: Mm-hmm.
0: Chocolate is a major export. They were ranked number one in FIFA for years. There are three official languages in this country, and they are famous for waffles.
11: Belgium.
0: I was going to say, that one's got to give it away. All right, there it is.
11: I thought Belgium and the Netherlands were the same country, to be honest with you.
0: That is, what country am I? It was funny, because I was telling the Pat Aaron show yesterday, I was like, you can kill the music. I told those, I said, you guys should get, do something creative, with the World Cup. It could be fun. And, you know, there's a text we just got. Love this World Cup segment. Nick, you're the best. So glad to be back in Florida listening. I appreciate texts like that. Thank you. So I said, you guys should get creative. I go, for example, for March Madness, I always do Jeopardy. I wake up this morning and I saw they're doing World Cup Jeopardy, and I'm so happy I didn't say it. It was really good. Pat did a fantastic, Pat and Sam and Ian Beckles did a great job with that. But I started to write Jeopardy last night, and then I ended up switching over to this game, and I'm like, thank God I did. Otherwise, we would have been doing the same segment. But it would have been hard for us to play Jeopardy with two. I was happy they did it. 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
0: It is the Nick Wise Show live on a Thursday. I just saw T. Kraz for the first time in the hallway. He goes, "You're wrong." What do you think he told me I was wrong about, Tim?
11: The fact that Jalen Brunson's not a superstar?
0: That's exactly. I looked at him and I go, "How are you?" And he didn't look like he was in the happiest mood. And he just looks at me and he's, I don't know, he had like a sandwich or something. He brought, like, pulled out his bag of chips and he goes, "You're wrong about Jalen Brunson." And I said, "He's a star. He's on the verge of superstardom, but he's not there yet." He goes, "You're wrong." And I go, "Well, ChatGPT said he wasn't."
11: I think you just took over his opening drive.
0: the opening drive today will be Jalen Brunson as a superstar. I think he's on his way there. And if he wins this title with the Knicks, I will concede. I will agree with that. And, you know, I think my problem with Jalen Brunson, and this is my problem with the NBA. I was definitely giving the guys a lot of crap about him being a flopper. He is, but a lot of the guys are. But what he does the most, and look, you could call it good basketball. You could call it. To me, I find it annoying when. When a player jumps in, and again, it's part of the game now. I get it. I just miss, you know, I'm old man, get off my lawn guy who I hate they don't call traveling. Like, I'm that guy, kind of. But I hate when they jump in and draw contact and then they get a fight. It's like, okay, if you just jumped normally.
11: SGA is worse than Brunson.
0: Oh, yeah. SGA is the worst. SGA is the absolute worst.
11: People took Paul Pierce's move and just amplified it 100-fold.
0: Yes, and that's my problem with the NBA today. And he does a lot of that, and I think that kind of, you know, has set me back on him a little bit. But, you know, I do think he's on the verge. You know, we were talking about that game to open up the show, but not necessarily deep diving into the game, but I thought we could have some fun with it and talk about, you know, the biggest choke jobs of all time. So far, some of the choke jobs that have been brought up on the show, We talked about the 1994 choke at Doak. That was probably up there with the Gators. You know, they were ranked number 4 going into that game. Florida State number 7. You know, I probably don't got to dive down. I think a lot of you know what happened. But, you know, Florida going into the fourth quarter with a 31-3 lead. To me, that's up there as one of the biggest choke jobs of all time. I mean, obviously, I think the king of choke jobs... I think the Spurs last night is up there, of course. That's why we're doing the topic. 28-3 at the Falcons is 100% up there.
11: Number one.
0: It is probably number one because it was a Super Bowl. But, you know, remember back in the 90s, rivalry week was a little bit different. These guys played for the name on the front. They weren't about money. They weren't about the name on the back. Like, it was about the pride. Oh, God, I miss college football. Those days were good. We'll talk about Sorsby in a minute, by the way. But, you know, those were the heydays of college football. And it just meant so much to those players. And to blow that lead, that is one of the biggest choke jobs in sports history, without a doubt. We had some texts about Rory McIlroy in the 2011 Masters shooting a +8 on Sunday. That was, you know, definitely a tough day for him, for sure. +8 as a professional golfer. And it took him years to bounce back. He struggled to bounce back from that. Then he finally won the Masters. Now he's won the last two. Now he doesn't have a problem. So we have gotten a lot of text about the Buccaneers in 2003 against the Colts. That's the Monday Night Football choke. The Buccaneers were up 35-14 with 5 minutes left on Monday Night Football, and they didn't win the game.
11: Patriots choked away 2006 AFC Championship game, up 21-3 at the half.
0: You know what else they choked away? I'm going to say this because I know it's going to hurt. You already got a look on your face. Do you know where I'm going?
11: Oh, I know. I know.
0: How many undefeated seasons do the Patriots have? Yeah, that was a choke. Oh, here's a good one from Ryan. Choke job calling a pass play on the goal line with Marshawn Lynch in your backfield. You know what, though? Here's my thing with that play. If they run it, you're going to go, why the hell would you run it? It's kind of like Kevin Cash pulling out a pitcher. It's either too soon or too early. You're never happy with it. Like yesterday, Drew Rasmussen threw the game of his life in 13 strikeouts. His previous high was 10. He was on fire. They were up 5-0. You had to take him out. He had already thrown 80-plus pitches. It's a 5-0 game. You know, and I don't know for certain. I'm just going to go ahead and 100% assume there were people pissed Kevin Cash took him out of the game. Why would you take him out? Why would you do that? The other night, they were mad that he took out Martinez early.
11: That's right. But here's the thing about that play, too, Nick, that no one wants to talk about. They mismanaged the clock. So Jermaine Kearse makes the catch on the sideline, and they had two timeouts left. They had three timeouts left when he made that catch. They couldn't get a playoff, so they called a timeout right then and there. They couldn't get down to the 2 yard line in time. So they got down to two. Then they got down to one timeout left. It's second and goal at the one. I agree with you that you probably should have, if you ran the ball, you probably would have scored. But they had to run the ball at least once, because if they threw right there and it was an incomplete pass, they would have had to thrown again, or no, they would have had to run, and that's when they would use their final timeout, and then it's fourth and goal. So, there had to be, they had to throw at least once in that sequence that no one wants to talk about because of how Pete Carroll mismanaged his timeouts.
0: No, you're right in that situation. You're not wrong. A couple other texts here. 2016 NBA playoffs, OKC blew a 3-1 lead in the Western Conference Finals. And then the Warriors blew the 3-1 lead in the finals. That was against LeBron James and the Cleveland Cavaliers. And that was the stacked OKC team that won 70 games. That was the stacked Warriors team that won 70 games. They were trying to become the best team. I think they won, 70? Didn't they go 73-9?
11: 73-9.
0: Yeah. They would have been the best team of all time. And then they pulled the Patriots. Couldn't get the job done. Sorry, Tim. That was a big choke job because LeBron did that with basically
11: Kyrie and Kevin Love.
0: Yeah, I guess that team was better than I was thinking.
11: Yeah, let's not say that LeBron James won championships with a bunch of bums. He didn't. He won with multiple Hall of Famers. Come on now.
0: No, he's never won a championship with a bunch of bums. Miami, he teamed up, and obviously it was that was really the start of the downhill of basketball for me.
11: Agreed.
0: The teaming up. Oh, let's see. What else do we got on the text line here?
11: This is an interesting one. Choke jobs and upsets are two different things. Do you agree with that?
0: Yeah. I guess in a way. Are they kind of alluding to the fact we brought up Florida choking to USF? I guess maybe that's not necessarily a choke job. It's an upset.
11: I think Florida choking to USF. I think the Patriots undefeated, choking to the Giants.
0: Somebody on the text line said Russia choking in the 1980 Olympics. That's from Arthur over in Tampa. I guess is that a choke job or would you consider that an upset? I mean,
11: would say that's both.
0: If you're a huge favorite, you're supposed to win. You're choking.
11: And they did have the lead multiple times in that game. So, and not to mention too, they absolutely annihilated Team USA before the Olympics even started.
0: It appears that the 2003 Monday Night Football game, Bucks and Colts, probably has the most text. Coming in on the text line.
11: Shaka.
0: I mean, that was a massive choke. Rondé Barber, I believe, had a pick six in that game, too. It was over. And then all of a sudden, it wasn't over. It was like me last night, going to bed, thinking, it's over. Wake up in the middle of the night, 3 o'clock in the morning. Because you know how it is once you get into your late 30s. God forbid God just let you sleep through the whole night. You got to wake up and pee. Are you there yet, Tim? I know you're a little younger than me. And I wake up in the middle of the night every time.
11: Last night was an anomaly. I usually sleep through the night.
0: Oh, I hate you. You got a couple more years left.
11: Easy.
0: And I'm getting you prepared for life, buddy. The text line will let you know. I'm telling the truth. And so I checked the score because I was curious. And I couldn't believe what I had seen. And I just saw the Garden is in a frenzy. And I missed one of the greatest moments in NBA history, really. I will say this, you know, as much as I like to give Aaron and T-Crass crap about the Knicks, the environment of the Garden and that whole scene has been pretty cool. Actually, you want to know what's crazy about last night is there's a video of Ben Stiller walking into MSG and he walks by a homeless guy and people are pissed at him for not doing anything about it. If he gave every homeless man, you know, money on his way to Madison Square Garden, he ain't going to have any money left for himself. People are just harsh on. So what was he supposed to do? Just, you know, I like to help out people when they're in need.
11: Hey, let's not forget.
0: But in New York, that's hard.
11: Sorry, I don't mean to cut you off.
0: No, you're not. I cut you off. Go ahead.
11: No. A text came in. I can't believe neither of us have said this. App State going to Michigan.
0: Oh, shut up. There's a reason I didn't. There's a reason I didn't bring that up.
11: I forgot.
0: All right, I didn't. You want to know something? I was at that game.
11: That's brutal.
0: I had somebody. But you know what? I think a bigger choke job in Michigan history was... He has trouble with the snap when Michigan State blocked the punt with no time left. Mm-hmm. To me, that was, I guess,
11: 2013.
0: I guess one's a choke job, one's an upset. I guess maybe that texter was right. Yeah, I was at the game. I got free tickets. Dude told me, he was like, yeah, they're going to kill him. I don't feel like going. And my dad had never gone to the Big House, so we went. And we didn't talk to each other the entire ride home. It was very quiet. And then they lost the very next week, too. Wasn't a good year. You know what, though? They beat Tim Tebow and your Gators that year. Just saying. The NBA Finals, they are here. The World Cup is here. You can bet on it all. Same game parlays. You can do it. You can bet on futures if you want to bet on who you think is going to win the tournament. You can do that today. If you got the balls to do it, you can bet on the Spurs to win the championship and get really great odds right now. In fact, the odds flipped at one point yesterday. The Spurs became the favorite until they ended up choking. But you can bet on it all. You can do parlays, same game parlays. I know that I was listening to the Pat and Aaron show. Some guy called in the other day and said, hey, bet on all of the favorites in soccer. So Aaron Jacobson did it. 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

0: Inhuman. We are live on a Thursday. This week flying by. It is the Nick Wise Show. Thank you so much for being part of the show today or listening. I really do appreciate you guys checking out the show here on a Thursday. And if you missed anything from hour number one, it was a fun hour. We even had a little fun with the World Cup because we are going to be airing a lot of World Cup games. Now, it's not going to interrupt any of your favorite shows. You're still going to get Pat and Aaron in the morning, DP and myself in the middays, and T-Kraz in the afternoon, and Rock Riley at night. But they're most of them are, you know, later at night, weekends. I think it's awesome because I think it brings more people to the radio station maybe that don't typically listen. And I love the World Cup, and I'm not a huge soccer person, so I'm looking forward to that. But we did talk some World Cup there. We talked about our number one biggest choke jobs of all time. And, you know, we'll keep that topic open on the show, whether it be by phone or text, 888-388-0957. You can also text in 82945. We're doing that in honor of the Spurs last night choking and one of the biggest choke jobs in sports history. And a lot of you probably didn't get to see it live because the NBA starts so damn late. I just wish these game times could be a little bit earlier. Somebody did text in earlier, said, you don't like the early games on Sundays. You don't like the late game. What do you like?
1: I like 1 o'clock and 4 o'clock games. That's what I like. I don't mind. See, if I was a single guy, and what that person was referring to is the Europe games when they start at 9:30. If I was a single guy, had nothing to get done on a Sunday, you know, we have a routine, right? And my wife doesn't stop the routine for football. She does because I got 1, 4, and 8 o'clock. But Sunday morning, some things got to get done. I'm sitting around all day watching college football on Saturday. I got to not be a human piece of garbage for a minute. So as a married guy, yeah, the 9:30 games suck. I don't get to see them. It's not her fault. We got things to do. So that's why I don't like the 9:30 games. Now, if I was a single person, I'd take it from start to finish, from the moment I wake up to the time I go to bed. Tim, you're shaking your head back there. You don't like the 9:30? You're a single guy. You don't like the 9:30 games?
2: Yeah, I'm not a big 9:30 guy. I'm not an early morning person unless I have to be. And, you know, if I'm going to hang out with some buddies on Saturday night, I don't feel like, you know, I have to wake up that early in the morning. Because by the time I wake up on a Sunday morning after being out on Saturday, I don't get up until like 10 a.m. So
1: if you don't get enough sleep, are you a grumpy guy?
2: Yeah, I'm somebody that needs his sleep.
1: I can tell.
2: Mm-hmm.
1: You're in a state today that I've never seen you in before. So when you are done, I know you're filling in for Mathis today. When you're done, you're going home, and I want you to go right to bed. All right, there's no games on tonight.
2: That's probably what's
1: going to
2: happen.
1: All right, good. We got to get you reset, buddy. He's having a tough day. Password for the Wi-Fi ain't working. You were just like that kid when I was telling that story on the air a couple weeks ago.
2: My friends came over,
1: and their 7-year-old opens up the door. Mom, I don't have Wi-Fi. That was you a minute. You're like, I don't have any Wi-Fi.
2: I was just like, at that point, I had my head in my hand, and going, oh, just add it to the list.
1: It's just one of those days. So last night, Spurs choke job crazy. We'll keep taking your calls and texts on that. I wanted to put a little bit of a Tampa Bay sports angle on it. Or look, maybe you're a transplant and this happened to you in other sports. If you're a transplant, you're welcome on the conversation. I think a majority of the calls and texts that we'll receive are for Tampa Bay sports. But I want to know of a time that you had the feeling that a Knicks fan had last night. Outside of the Super Bowl, because I feel like that's too easy. Every call and every text will be the Super Bowl. And yes, you felt exactly what Knicks fans felt yesterday when you won the Super Bowl. That was probably, you know, an amazing feeling. I get that. I mean, there's no better feeling in sports than winning, you know, a championship. But in the Knicks case, it was last night coming one game away from winning a championship. But I want you to think about that moment in sports for you as a fan of Tampa Bay or whoever you're a fan of, that made you feel the way the Knicks did last night. Like you saw the celebrities all on the court and jumping up and down and celebrating, and maybe you shed a tear. Sports do that to us. I've cried over a game before. And then I also want you to think, this is a little bit harder. I don't think it's harder to talk about. I don't think it's going to be harder to think about. But I also want you to think about a time that you felt what a Spurs fan felt last night. When a team just

0: broke your heart? Like maybe the 2019 sweep to Columbus. You felt like the Spurs fan last night. Great regular season. Now, at least the Spurs got to the finals, I guess. But I want to talk about those two things. A time you had, the moment a Knicks fan had last night, and a time that you had a moment the Spurs fans had last night. Now, as a transplant, I've got transplant story. I've also got a story with the teams here. I'll start with the Lightning. My happy Knicks moment. The Lightning, when they were partners with us, fantastic partners. I mean, they hooked it. I was an ambassador for the Lightning. I could go to any game I wanted. It was awesome. But it wasn't like that for the Stanley Cup Finals. Because the NHL comes in and takes over, and I was just doing weekends here at the station, so I wasn't given a credential or anything like that. I actually had to buy a ticket, and I had to pay for a ticket to go watch them win the cup against Montreal. And that was the most expensive ticket I've ever paid for till this day. $400. I'm sure some of you have spent more money, and I'm a TV guy, but I wanted to be in the building and I wanted to see the Stanley Cup. And that was, as a Tampa Bay sports fan, just so incredible to witness. Also, I was so nervous the whole game because if they lost, I wasted $400. So it was like a $400 bet. I was sweating it out. It was a 1-0 game. For me, it was the 2021 Stanley Cup Finals that made me feel like the Knicks fan. That feeling they felt last night. That was just an incredible moment for me. Now, in that moment in college football, I've had probably with the Wolverines. I remember when they beat Ohio State in 2021, I shed a tear. My wife FaceTimed me because they always just kicked our ass. My wife, we were on FaceTime because she was calling. You know, she was all happy. She was watching the game at a bar with a friend. She goes, are you crying? And I said, let me call you back in a second. It was tears of joy, you know? Now, the sad moment, somebody had to bring it up on the text line earlier. It was leaving that stadium. There's a couple for me. Leaving that stadium, leaving the big house that day after Michigan lost to App State was a brutal one. That wasn't fun. I mean, there's been a couple. But that one was pretty brutal. It was me, my dad, two buddies. It was arguably one of the biggest upsets in college football history. Nobody spoke to each other. The ride home was just quiet. Couldn't believe it had happened. You know, nowadays, if it happened, it wouldn't be that big of a deal because App State's a really good program. But they weren't at the time. They were an FCS or whatever the hell they call it.
1: That was their coming out, Patty.
0: Yeah, it really was. Put them on the map. So they owe us.
1: Yeah, you want to hear my 28-3 story?
0: Well, that's probably your happy one.
1: It's the tale of two halves.
0: That's your happy story. I kind of want to talk more about your sad one. Would that be when the Patriots blew the undefeated season? Was that your Spurs moment last night?
1: Yeah, that was definitely it. That brought my fandom back down to real life.
0: You guys kind of deserve that though.
1: Easy there.
0: You did.
1: Not only did I want to go undefeated, but then listening to Don Shula, Freddie Mercury, and all those 72 Dolphins. I wanted to win that much more because the 2007 Patriots were so much better than the 72 Dolphins. Give me a break.
0: No, I mean, it's a totally different game.
1: Totally different game, but even still.
0: I'm glad you guys. Hey, actually, I was always a Tom Brady fan because of the Michigan ties, so I was actually rooting for you. But, you know, because it's better radio and I get to make fun of you, I'm happy that it happened. All right, so we're going to take your calls on that. 888-388-0957. The moment in sports that you had as a Tampa Bay fan where you felt like the Knicks fan last night. And then on the other side of it, that moment where what the Spurs fans felt last night, the agony. There's no way they slept well last night. Let's talk about those moments for you. We'll get your calls. We'll read your texts coming in next.
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0: We are live on a Thursday. It is the Nick Wise Show. Thank you so much for having us on. I appreciate you listening today. We are on the air until 2 o'clock. T-Crass coming up next. I know he's going to be in a good mood today, but we're talking about the moment that you felt like a Knicks fan yesterday, but in Tampa Bay for your teams? Like a moment that the Lightning or the Buccaneers or the Ray or whoever you root for made you feel the way the Knicks fans felt last night. Now, I just rewatched it again, that final tip-in, and I got kind of pissed off. If you go back and watch, there's people in the front row recording it with their phones. Put your damn phones away.
1: That's, you can't do that.
0: There's a picture of
1: Michael Jordan against Utah.
0: Yes, there's a picture of Michael. Well, there's a picture of Michael Jordan breaking the points record, and then LeBron eventually breaks his. And then the difference in the two pictures is when Michael was shooting his, everybody's watching. When LeBron is shooting his, everybody's just on their phone. Like, this person I'm watching recording, and there's a couple of them, you're in the front row at the Garden. You must have, you know, put your house on the line. Take it in for yourself. Who cares about everybody else? The worst people, though, are the ones that record from concerts. I'm never going to watch your concert video. Just put your phone away. I mean, if you're in the front row and you can get one cool video, that's cool. Concert and the other one, fireworks. Stop recording fireworks. I hate this generation. All right, but that moment that you felt the way Knicks fans felt last night, just joy. And then on the other side of it, though, how about the moment you felt the way Spurs fans felt last night, right? They just choked. Biggest choke job in recent memory, right? It is right up there with 28-3. It's up there with the choke at Doak. It's up there with the 2011 Rory at the Masters. Like, last night was a massive moment in sports. That's why it's involved in the show today. And we're not in New York and we're not in San Antonio. But think about those two moments. You had the high of all highs and the low of all lows. What were they? 888-388-0957. My high as a Tampa Bay fan was 2021. The Lightning. Paid $400 for that ticket to see them win the cup against the Canadiens. I was so nervous the whole game because $400 is a lot of money. Now, I know some of you probably paid more for a ticket, but when you put that much money on the line to watch a team, you want to see them win the cup. Had they lost, I blew $400. It was a 1-0 game. I sat there with just I was tight the entire game. But what a moment it was afterwards. Another moment for me that made me feel like a Knicks fan, 21. When the Wolverines finally beat the Buckeyes after losing like 8 in a row or whatever it was. That one had tears of joy. My wife FaceTimed me. She's like, are you crying? I'm like, yeah, just let me call you right back, all right? And tears of joy. I think I enjoyed that one more than winning the national championship in 23. But, you know, we've all had those moments. Now, the sad moment for me was probably, hell, as a Tampa Bay sports fan, guys, I've been here since 2019. It's been pretty damn good for me. I mean, a Super Bowl, 2 Stanley Cups, World Series appearance from the Rays.
1: 2019.
0: I still wasn't the sweep happened right before I got here.
1: Oh, okay.
0: So I came here right after the Lightning were swept. That happened, I believe, in what, June? And I moved here and started here July 1st.
1: Happened in May.
0: So for in May?
1: Well,
0: oh, that's right, because it was early in the playoffs.
1: Yeah, it was the
0: right.
1: First round of the playoffs.
0: Right, correct. Yeah, so it was before I got here. You know, it's been, Tampa Bay sports have been pretty awesome for me. Not a lot of broken heart. Now, I know it's different for you guys that have been here longer. You know, for me, I would say that Spurs moment was the App State game. I went to the Big House, watched the Wolverines lose. That was terrible. Nobody said a word to each other on the ride home. That was a pretty desperately sad car ride. Let's go to Kevin. Kevin, what's your Knicks moment? What's your Spurs moment when it comes to Tampa Bay sports?
8: Well, when you asked the question, I immediately had one for each. No questions asked. You got a preference which one you want first?
0: Say it again, Kevin.
8: I said I immediately knew which one I had for each. Do you have a preference on which one I give you first?
0: Let's start with happy.
8: Okay, so my Knicks moment was Rondé Barber's 92-yard interception return to put us in the playoffs, to shut down the Vet and quiet those Eagles. That was absolutely my best, followed shortly by our first Super Bowl win, you know, because we needed to win, you know. So that's without a doubt my happiest moment.
0: Kevin,
8: my
0: real quick,
8: I went to the Super Bowl.
0: Before you get to the sad moment, because you just sound so happy right now. I could tell was a great moment for you just by how happy you are on the phone lines right now. That was your New York Knicks moment. I mean, take us back to that moment. Rondé's running it back to shut down the Vet. What are you feeling?
8: the hairs are standing up on my arms right now. I'm just thinking, reliving it right now. I was at work, and they made me work that day, and I had the TV on there, and I'm just going crazy. Everybody's like, what's going on the other side of the floor? And we had just sealed the deal, and it was just pandemonium inside my office.
0: Oh, you had to work. How stressful was it knowing you had to work during that game? Because I would have been, like, freaking out trying to figure out a way of how I'm going to be able to watch it. And technology wasn't what it was like back then. You just couldn't turn it on your phone.
8: You're right. You're right about that. But we got it. We had a TV in there. We were able to make it happen. So that was the best that I could do, and I loved every moment of it.
0: All right, and the Spurs moment for you?
8: Oh, man, the Spurs moment. October 6th, 2003. You know what that was?
0: Was that the Monday Night Football game where the Colts came back?
8: Monday Night Football. 21 points in 4 minutes. I'm sitting there in the lower bowl. We're so happy. We're done. And it just slipped right between our fingers, just whittled away. And, man, that was devastating.
0: Correct me if I'm wrong. I'm trying to think back to this game. This was a long time ago. But did your happy and sad moment both involve a pick six by Rondae Barber?
8: Happy and sad.
0: I think he had a pick six in that game against the Colts. And that's when...
8: You know, he may have earlier, but I wasn't focused on the earlier. I'm focused more on the last 4 minutes, how it just crumbled right there. And I think that we actually had a 24-point lead at one time, but the last 4 minutes was 21 points.
0: Yeah, I have a feeling you're not going to be the only one to mention that game, Kevin. I appreciate you sharing your story today. Thank you so much. Let's go to Terry in Seminole. What's up, Terry?
16: Hey, man. Good show as always.
0: Thanks.
16: My best moment... It's got to be game 162. The wife wanted to leave. She was bored, da-da-da, so we're not leaving. And I said, we're just not leaving. And when Longoria hit that, I mean, I was leaning just like he was. And I'm like going, this is going, this is going, this is going, this is going. I said, boom, it's out of here. And I went absolutely ballistic.
0: Where were you sitting? I mean, where were you sitting at the Trop when that happened?
16: Just above the dugout. I'm watching it, and I'm leaning, and I'm leaning, and I'm like going, go, go, go, go, go. I mean, it's almost like yesterday. And I'm sitting there going, it's got a chance. It's got a chance. And we already knew Boston lost. So it's like, it's got a chance. And I mean, I've never seen anything like it. And you know, I've been around, you know, I'm a little bit older than most of your listeners. I'm 65 and I've seen a lot of great sports moments. That's got to rank up there with probably top 10 at least.
0: Terry, does your wife realize that you saved your marriage that day? Because if you guys would have left and it would have been because of her, you never would have forgiven her. You guys would have ended up in divorce.
16: No, not hardly.
0: I don't know, man. If you missed out on that one, you might be pretty upset today.
16: Marriage is stronger than that, my man.
0: Well, you guys sound like you have a good marriage then, if you could forgive that one. What was your Spurs moment where the team just left you brokenhearted?
16: I'm a diehard Florida Gator fan. I was excited about the first time we played for a national championship, and we ran into that buzzsaw called Nebraska with Tommy Frazier and that running back who got into a lot of trouble. And I'm like, I'm sitting there telling all my friends, we're going to win. And we got annihilated. But we did come back the next year and beat Florida State, so what the heck?
0: Yeah.
16: I mean, you know, but yeah, I can tell you what San Antonio feels like right now when you think you're going to win it, and then all of a sudden you get ambushed.
0: Oh, it's brutal. Those are the moments where I'm like, why am I a sports fan? And I try to talk to myself, and I'm like, why do I care? I go, whether they win or lose, I don't get a ring. I don't make extra money. Like, why do I care? And no matter how many times I tell myself that, Terry, I still care. I still end up upset because we love our sports, and we look at ourselves as part of the team. I appreciate your call today, Terry, and you must have a pretty good marriage.
16: I'm going to tell you one more thing.
0: Okay.
16: My father told me one time, he used to tell me, he goes, why do you get so upset over the teams losing and stuff? And I'm a diehard Florida Gator fan. This is back in the 90s. He goes, are the Gators calling you to pay your bills, or Steve Spurrier calling to pay your bills? He goes, stop getting so damn upset over it.
0: Yeah, we still end up upset over it. I don't understand it, but
16: I know.
0: My wife says it all the time. She's like, "What do you care? You're not on the team." I'm like, "But I am on the team, all right? I am." Thanks
16: as
0: for the
16: call. As long as we're fans, we're always on the team.
0: That exactly right. Thanks for the call, Terry. All right, 888-388-0957. We'll keep it going. Your Knicks moment where you felt like the Knicks fans did last night because you were so happy from success of Tampa Bay sports, and also your Spurs moment where you were just heartbroken over a game that happened here with one of your teams. Again, 888-388-0957. 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
0: We are live on a Thursday. It is the Nick Wise Show. Welcome back. Good to have you along. We're talking about, we're having fun with the Knicks and Spurs last night. It was an incredible game if you stayed up to watch it. Unfortunately, I was one of those idiots. I went to bed at half. I'm like, you know what? It's a blowout. I'm not going to risk my sleep for this. I'm a casual NBA fan. But of course, I wake up and I see that it's, you know, the greatest finish to a basketball game pretty much ever. And just an unbelievable choke job by the Spurs. And the joy of that the Knicks fans are feeling today. Like, I can't even imagine. Like, T-Kraz is out on the other side of the door here outside the studio. You can just tell he's happy today. I said, like, what was it like at your house last? I was like, you must not have been able to sleep. He goes, dude, my neighbors are ready to call the cops. So I'm trying to see if we can set up a live stream at his place for game 5. He says it's not safe for work. It's not safe for work, and we can't do that. But hopefully we can live stream from T-Kraz's home and watch his reactions.
1: That would be awesome.
0: Wouldn't it? It'd be so entertaining. Because, look, we've all had those moments.
1: Oh, yeah.
0: Where I've had moments for sure watching a game where when the game ends, I don't feel proud about the way I acted. Probably March Madness, when the Wolverines won the title game against UConn. Yeah, I did some things I probably regret. And then I'm like, you know what? They won. Now I feel like an even bigger idiot. And so we've all been there. But we're talking about the time that you had a Knicks moment. The fan of the Knicks. Last night, they enjoyed themselves, a time that your team made you super happy. And then also your Spurs moment, a time that your team just broke your heart. We've all had them both. That's sports for you. And we probably have more Spurs moments than we do Knicks moments, unfortunately.
1: One of the games that we forgot to mention is the 2008 Boston Celtics coming down from 24 points against the Lakers.
0: You know, my favorite Boston sports memory is when Paul Pierce had to take a poop and then pretended he injured himself and got in a wheelchair.
1: That was my favorite moment, too.
0: It was incredible.
1: Define the series.
0: It was incredible. He definitely went in his pants. Let's go to Stone in Tampa. Hold on, my mouse is not being great. Stone in Tampa, give us your high, your Knicks moment. Give us your low, your Spurs moment.
6: Hey, guys. Thanks for taking the call.
0: You're welcome.
6: I'm a Knicks fan myself, so... definitely been plenty of ups and downs for us. But I would say, especially in moments that I've kind of sat through live, I mean, the Minneapolis Miracle has been, you know, every year you think back to it and you think, dude, what could have happened in the next game, obviously, but just sitting there watching seemingly it all unfold, and the Saints have always kind of been that team for us. You know, you go back to the 09 NFC Championship, all that sort of stuff, but then to have this ultimate redeeming moment, right? Like, we're all just kind of thinking maybe we get a field goal out of this, Case Keenum, all this stuff, and then you just get Diggs on the sideline, dude, and he just rips it. He goes all the way. He's throwing the helmet. The team mobs him. Sean Payton's got a big pout on his face. I know everybody here in Tampa can appreciate that. Yeah, I mean, that's the high of all highs. And that's the one for me with the implications. But, of course, we had – the greatest comeback in NFL history against the Colts not that long ago as well. So that was a big one to come back from halftime down 33 or whatever.
0: Yeah, Stone, I remember both of those games, but the radio call was unbelievable in the Minneapolis Miracle. It was Diggs, sideline, touchdown, unbelievable. It was and I just remember the entire stadium, you know, hand clapping skull, which I've always thought was stupid. But in that moment, I'm like, you know, that is just an incredible feeling like that I hope I get to feel one day. That was an incredible game. And then, yeah, you guys end up getting rid of Case Keenum just like you did. Why do you guys always get rid of the quarterbacks that win you guys games? You got rid of Darnold. You got rid of Keenum. You don't like to keep those guys. Although, yeah, I think it was Cousins that came in afterwards, right?
6: Well, but then we got rid of him as well, right? He was winning some games for us, but it's tricky, man. We'll see with Kyler here this year, but got high hopes.
0: It'd be interesting. What was your low moment? It had to be, my guess is, I guess I don't know your age, but 98 when you missed the, was it Gary Anderson missed that field goal to the Broncos?
6: Yeah, I mean, that's just a real heartbreaker. I'm a little young for that one, but
1: that was the Falcons.
6: I've kind of been, you know, baptized by fire with that one. And I mean, as a franchise, our kicker, I mean, the guy, Gary Anderson, goes a whole year, doesn't miss a single field goal, and then when it's all on the line, it's just crumble.
0: Against the Falcons for a chance to go to the Super Bowl against the Broncos. My bad on that. But yeah, that was a brutal one. That ugly face mask.
6: Yeah. That's just, I mean, that, and then I'll tell you another just heartbreaker is that 09 one that I referenced earlier where Favre just throws across his body for really no reason, you know? And like, that's another great radio call like you were talking about with Paul Allen. It's like you could have taken a knee and tried a 50 whatever yard field goal. I mean, that's, I hear that play call in my nightmares. Like, Paul Allen put so much into the mic, and that one stained for all the wrong reasons for me. But it's as the Saints, man, I'm telling you.
0: Well, we all love in Tampa Bay when the Saints lose. Appreciate your call, Stone. Let's go to Ryan in Tampa. What's up, Ryan? Give us your Knicks fans moment and your Spurs fan moment here in Tampa Bay.
2: What's up, Nick? How you doing?
0: I'm good, man.
2: I'm good. So, you know, the looking at 2000-2001, and you got Rays make the World Series, Bucks win a Super Bowl, Lightning win back-to-back cups. I mean, how can those years just not be absolute excitement as a fan of Tampa? You know, we got to realize that, you know, we weren't a team till 93 and 97, so really not as much history as all these other teams. And Bucks really haven't been relevant until late 90s, you know, early 2000s either. So, you know, looking at sports moments, those are probably the best sports moments here. I think the biggest heartbreak was not the year they lost the Avalanche to Lightning, but the year after that when they lost in the first round. It's just become this repetitive nature. And then the all-out blitz that wasn't supposed to be an all-out blitz, but It was an all-out blitz, that we come back and we tie the game up after getting demolished in the first half against the Rams. And, you know, with Brady brings the comeback, we tie it up, and all of a sudden I see Cooper Kupp running down the field and Stafford's hitting him. That's probably the biggest heartbreak there, I think, in the last couple of years.
0: No, I think you're right, Ryan. And what's funny is we have gotten way more, you know, response on this topic for the Spurs moment as the 2003 Monday night game against the Colts. But you're right. That game against the Rams was so much more heartbreaking, because if you win that, you're probably winning a Super Bowl. And it was just such a it was a ballsy move by Todd, right? If he makes the play, he's a hero. And I mean, they were in, it was less than a half second away from being a great call by Todd Bowles, and unfortunately it didn't work out that way. Cooper Kupp makes the catch and they kick the field goal and win. But Ryan, I'm surprised we're not getting more calls for that moment, because that was probably the most heartbreaking moment really in Tampa Bay Buccaneers history, even more so than that Monday night game because of what was on the line.
2: Yeah, I can just remember the game was it 28-7 or 28-10? We start making our comeback, and then as soon as it's just exuberant comeback. We tie it up. You see, you know, Fournette running into the corner of the end zone, and we are just, I remember I had a superstition. We had to watch the game at Hooters because they kept winning when we went to Hooters. And we lose, and we go wherever.
0: Yeah, that's why you were there.
2: So we're like, yeah, we're going to Hooters. And then all of a sudden they score. I mean, I'm going nuts in the restaurant and standing on the booth. And then all of a sudden, not even 2 minutes later, everyone is just silent. The whole place is silent. But I appreciate you taking my call.
0: Thanks for the call, Ryan. Yeah, those are the games when the restaurant just completely clears out. I've been in those moments before. All right, we will continue to take your calls on this, 888-380-9557. If you are on hold, we will get you on the air, I promise, to finish out the show coming up next.
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0: All right, final segment of the Nick Wise Show. We're going to try to get everybody in here. We're talking about your Spurs moment as a fan. The lows of lows in Tampa Bay sports. A moment where you were just heartbroken. And of course, your Knicks moment when you were just super happy. Like Knicks fans were last night. As a Tampa Bay sports fan, we gave you our examples. 2021 for me with the Lightning, going to that game, being in that building, spending the amount of money on the ticket I did. It was nerve wracking. But what a moment it was. It was so awesome to see them raise the cup. And, you know, we had all just gone through COVID and you know, in 2020, we didn't get to be there for the cup being lifted. So 2021, just a special moment for me. Let's go to Bill in Tampa. He's got a high. He's got a low. What's up, Billy?
22: Hey there. Thanks for taking my call. So my Spurs moment was November 1980, Florida, Georgia. The Gators were on the way to win their first SEC title, and Lindsey Scott caught a pass and ran 93 yards with under a minute to go to knock us off. I threw a beer at my TV.
0: Did the TV break?
22: No, thank goodness.
0: Now, because back then they were built like bricks. They weighed like 700 pounds.
22: It was one of those big console TVs. And then my Knicks moment was, again, the Gators, the first year they won the title against Florida State. My dad, I grew up a Gators fan. My dad had 2 degrees from there, his master's and his PhD, and he had gone to the Nebraska game the year before, and then he passed away the summer of 96. So it was very emotional. I cried.
0: Hey, man.
22: The Gators won, and then
0: sports will and do that
22: I knew
0: us.
22: My dad was up. I knew my dad was up there watching it, but yeah, that's my two.
0: That's an incredible moment, man. I'm sure your dad was cheering on there, right there with you, Bill. I appreciate the call and the story today. Thank you so much. Let's go to want to get them all in here because everyone's been waiting on hold for so long for this topic. Let's go to Joe in Tampa. Joe, what do you got? Give us your Spurs moment and your Knicks moment.
1: Yeah, it's already been mentioned, but I was going to say it was the same game. It was that 2021 divisional against the Rams, who were actually down 27-3, and miraculously they fumbled twice, and we tied up 27-27, you know, feeling like Knicks fans, and then that all-out blitz, you know, they take a field goal as time expires, we lose. And I think the hardest part about that is that team was much more dominant than the 2020 team, and, you know, that for sure would have been a repeat, especially if Antonio Brown, you know, hadn't had that mental breakdown. You know, that team was blowing people out.
0: I agree.
1: That one hurt so much more.
0: So your Spurs and Knicks moment was all in one game, wasn't it?
1: Same game, yeah. It was a roller coaster of emotions.
0: It really was. It just Cooper Kupp getting open. And as soon as Stafford released it, you're like, no. I mean, it was, I forgot who it was. Was it Winfield on the blitz? I forgot who it was on the blitz.
1: Yeah, it was, no, Winfield was covering Kupp.
0: Okay. And he was, whoever it was so close. And
1: yeah,
0: it was just so close. And you're right, they probably go back to back. Appreciate the call, Joe. So as high and as low all in one game, man. That was probably like the most emotional football game like ever. Let's go to Matthew in Bradenton. Matthew, your high and your low, your Knicks moment, your Spurs moment as a Tampa Bay fan.
4: How's it going, Nick?
0: It's good, man. How are you?
4: Pretty good. Going back really recent, but I was in Gainesville as a student for the national championship last year, and I mean, I don't think anything in my lifetime will ever top that. I think I was maybe the second or third person on University Ave running around, and I don't think we got off that street until like 2 or 3 in the morning. It was one of the best feelings ever.
0: Yeah, Gators winning the tournament was pretty awesome. Walter Clayton Jr., yeah, God, he was so good.
4: He was just, I don't think we'll ever see a college basketball player with that type of like ice in his veins.
0: He was good, man. He just did not miss. It was incredible.
4: No. And when he left, we were all just so sad. But my lowest was I'm young, I'm only 23, but 2015, it wasn't an upset. I mean, it was obvious we were going to lose, but Lightning 2015, I mean, that was my first introduction to, wow, Tampa Bay, like we can make it to championships. Like, this is possible. And then, of course, I mean, looking back, that Blackhawks team was unbelievable. But I remember that'll stick out to me. My dad was making fun of me. I was crying. I was 12 years old. We lost. It was horrible.
0: Yeah, it was a good series. Ended in 6. And, of course, it was the 2-0 shutout, how it ended. Brutal ending for the Bolts.
4: Yeah,
0: but,
4: it was brutal.
0: You know, luckily they've been pretty good ever since. And it's been, you know, mostly highs. We've had some lows there, but mostly highs. And, of course, I guess now we're kind of in one of those lulls at the moment. Let's go to Brian in Newport Richey. Brian, your Spurs moment and your Knicks moment in Tampa Bay sports.
5: I don't have a Spurs moment, but I have a low Bucks moment of all time.
0: Well, I guess that would be your Spurs moment. What was it?
5: 1985, the Bucks were beating the Miami Dolphins, Dan Marino, 21-0. And with 6 seconds left, Miami kicked a field goal and won 41-38.
0: Oh.
5: And it was probably one of the most heart-wrenching moments. My best friend was a Miami Dolphins fan, and I was just giving it to him. And at the end of the game, I just wanted to cry. It was bad.
0: It's interesting that, that's the thing about football is it's a regular season game that can make you feel that way, right? For every other sport, it's playoffs. But for football, it's a regular season game that can just mess you up, which is why every Sunday is so damn special. All right, the final call on this is we're going to go to Pastor Bennett. Tim, is this a conspiracy theory on last night's game?
2: It sounds like it when we were talking earlier.
0: Well, I love conspiracy theory. He's been a hold for 43 minutes. So, Pastor Bennett in Clearwater, what did you want to say about the game last night?
6: Nick, let me tell you something, man. It's going the way it's designed to go. This is a divine design. Listen, don't get excited. Listen, my moment is knowing that the San Antonio Spurs is playing it right out. Listen, you got to keep them in Las Vegas, okay? Now, what's going to happen? Two things are going to happen historically. You've just seen the biggest choke in NBA. Now you're going to see another biggest choke where the Knicks don't win the championship.
0: Oh, wow.
6: The Spurs have their number. Listen to me, guys. I'm a prophetic man of God. Watch and see. It's going to split two ways. They're going to remember the Spurs losing, and they're going to remember the Spurs beating them. Don't listen. Watch the Spurs. They got your number. Watch the Spurs. They're coming back. I'm telling you what I know. When Wimby fell and pointed to his head, that lets you know the end. That lets you know then they can do what they want to do. This game was set up just for that.
0: Hey, Pastor Trust Bennett, I love a good conspiracy, man. I'm all for it.
6: Bank on it, dog. I'm telling you.
0: You tell me to bet my house on the Spurs then to win it all?
6: Yes, sir. Yes, sir. Listen, who leaves by 27 points and wake up with a loss? That's all by design.
0: All right.
6: Listen, you could have had church service when they was losing. You couldn't even find a happy Knicks fan nowhere. I'm telling you what I know. We own the Knicks, and they're going to find out. We own you boys.
0: All right, Pastor Bennett. I appreciate it. I hope you call T-Kraz today. I want to hear you two have a conversation.
6: Tell T-Kraz to get ready because I'm coming for it.
0: All right, Pastor Bennett, I appreciate your call. I'm sorry I made you. I wish I'd have taken your call sooner. That was fantastic. Wow. All right. I'm ready to lay down the biggest bet of my life. I'm going to go on the Spurs. You with me, Tim?
2: No.
0: No? You're just out, huh?
2: I told you. It's after that win last night, the series is over. It's a matter of time.
0: Dude, he said he was a prophet of God. You don't trust the man?
2: Correct.
0: I mean, yes. I've never had a prophet of God call into the show before. And look, the NBA, it's WWE.
2: I agree the NBA is WWE, but come on now.
0: I'm not confident the Spurs will win it, but I am pretty confident that it'll go game seven.
2: No, at most it'll go game six.
0: I think it's going to go seven. I really do think.
2: I think the Spurs are just in total disarray. You can't lose that game and come back. Look at what happened to the Falcons. Have the Falcons ever been the same with Matt Ryan, Julio Jones? No, they sucked.
0: Yeah, but I just think it's different. It's harder to do what the Falcons did and then come back in football, where this is basketball. And, you know, I think the more overall, there's a lot of talent on that Spurs team. They're just younger.
2: Yeah, they are younger. But again, that just goes to show this series is over. They're inexperienced. This is their time to learn. And then the next couple of years, they'll probably win one.
0: You telling me the prophet is wrong?
2: In this case, yes.
0: It's a prophet of God you're going against.
2: No, it's not.
0: He said he was.
2: You can say a lot of things.
0: You heard the music when he started talking. I didn't play that. That was just, that happens when he speaks.
2: That happened organically.
0: Now I got to listen to the show because I got to hear if he calls into T-Kraz. It's going to be an amazing conversation. All right, we got to get out of here. T-Kraz, The Drive coming up next. I know you're hanging out with T-Kraz for the next couple of hours. If you missed any of the show, this is one of my favorite shows I think we've ever done. This was a lot of fun. I mean, the Rays kicked ass last night, swept the Sox. We didn't even get to talk about how the exorcism since then, they're 4-2 and Drew Rasmussen at 13 Ks. We didn't even get into race talk today. I wanted to talk Brendan Sorsby. We didn't even get into that yet. So tomorrow we'll be back at noon to kick off the weekend. If you missed any of the show today, like I said, one of my most fun shows. One of our most fun shows. I had a blast doing that. Appreciate everybody who chimed in today. It wouldn't have been as fun without all of you with your calls and your texts. 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I appreciate you for that. I'll talk to you tomorrow. T-Kraz is coming up next.
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8: Drivers in Pasco County, there's an accident on the southbound Suncoast Parkway at mile marker 23 in the left lane. Disabled vehicle northbound 75 before State Road 52 at mile marker 283. That's in the right lane. And we've got an exit ramp back up in Tampa heading from southbound 275 to eastbound I-4, but no major delays on the interstates or bay bridges. Get traffic info around the clock by searching News Radio WFLA on iHeartRadio. 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
30: Welcome aboard on your Let It Ride Thursday. Good afternoon, Tampa Bay. The Drive with T-Kraz, driven by Moss Nissan, is on the air. We're live inside the Rude Air and Water Studios of WDAE on this beautiful Thursday across Tampa Bay and beyond. Hope everything is going well. We're almost there, right at the end of the week. It's Thursday. Before you know it, we'll be into the weekend. Let's have some fun. Chris Mathis, executive producer, is out today as well as tomorrow, serving a two-day suspension. So Tim Bernard, our guy Timmy B, is on the other side. And, of course, you there. We are live in living color, 95.7 on the FM dial, the mighty AM 620. You can catch us there. 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

0: one of the first things I learned when I got into this business. And everybody is listening. Bucks, Rays, Lightning, USF, everybody is in tune with what's happening here. They want to check in and see what the pulse of the sports world is like. So if you want to say something, it's not just the professional sports teams, it's elected leaders, officials, lawyers, everything, cops, everybody, people in the military, everybody. You want something to say, this is the forum to say it. 888-388-0957. By the way, speaking of broadcasting, being in this business, today's a very special day for me. 14 years ago today, I started at iHeartMedia Tampa Bay, WDAE, and I'll never forget it, June the 11th, 2012. Unbelievable. 14 years in one place, especially in the broadcasting business that's become volatile and unstable over the years. Obviously, you know, there has been obviously a downsizing in a lot of different markets in terms of corporate America taking over the business and everything else. So I'm proud of the fact that I've lasted this long. Sometimes I wonder to myself how I lasted this long, but it's due to the unwavering support of, first off, my family, my friends, and all of you. And all of you may not like everything that is said here, and that's fine. I'm not for everybody, and that's okay too. But what I try and do every day is come on here and provide information in an entertaining type of light, provocative at times, educational, informative, and we try and do it in an entertaining type of way. And hopefully, I guess I'm doing something right, because here I am sitting here 14 years later, and hopefully there will be a few more years and maybe more than that down the road. We'll see. But that is something that needs to be figured out at a later date. But it's 14 years today. It's also another anniversary. As you guys know, I'm a big fan of Goodfellas. June the 11th, 1970 is the anniversary of Billy Batts getting whacked. You know, you know, it all started with an insult.
1: No. You insulted him a little bit.
0: The next thing you know, a guy's in the bag, in the back of a car, you know. So very interesting date indeed. So I appreciate each and every one of you who have reached out through social media, texts, and everything else. It's a special day, and it's a special show. On this 14th anniversary show, we got a big one. Rays are off today. They're out west. A very interesting West Coast swing. Rays are coming off a sweep of the Boston Red Sox. What can we expect moving forward? And there's news on the stadium front as well. Mark Topkin, Rays insider at TampaBay.com. He's going to join me coming up at 3:05, 1 hour from now. And I'll pick his brain about what's going on with the Rays, both on and off the field. A lot is happening with this team. News happening today on the Rays stadium front. So we'll get the latest. Mark Topkin at 3:05. And then, ladies and gentlemen, in the 4 o'clock hour, a little Let It Ride action. I got Timmy B with me. We're going to go over some prop bets, Stanley Cup finals tonight. The World Cup begins today. In fact, in 1 hour, the first match will get underway. We're going to be placing bets on all of this, plus the NBA finals. I am still in stupefied disbelief over what happened last night. And I stayed up for that. And I couldn't fall asleep. The adrenaline was pumping. I think it was probably 2:45 when I actually fell asleep. And yeah, like I told Nick, I thought the cops for sure were making a visit to the household. And that's all you need to know about what was taking place last night. That was about as unbelievable of a basketball game as I've ever seen in my life. Was it the best comeback that I have ever seen? And believe it or not, in sports, the answer is no. And I'll tell you about that a little bit later on in this hour. But what an epic, and I mean epic, comeback by the Knicks. And by the same token, it was an unbelievable choke job of epic proportions by the San Antonio Spurs. And we'll get into that a little bit later on this hour. We'll certainly get into it. Let It Ride coming up at 4:30. Then at 5 o'clock, Buccaneer fans, tune in. Because in studio, he'll be sitting right across from me. And maybe he'll use me for a tackling

0: sled. Yaya Diaby, Buccaneer edge rusher. He is zero on your programs, but he's number one in your hearts. Yaya Diaby in studio at 5 o'clock. We'll talk to him. He's got a football camp coming up. He's getting ready for a big season, entering a contract year. We'll ask him about Todd Bowles. We'll ask him about the improved defense. We'll ask him about his journey to the NFL. It is a very unique one. Yaya Diaby will be with me in studio. Can't wait to talk to him coming up at 5 o'clock. We're on the air to 6 o'clock here on this beautiful Thursday across the bay.
1: There's a show. That's a show.
0: That's a show. That's how we do it here. So we got an action-packed show. Topper at 3 o'clock. Yaya at 5 o'clock. You there on the phones and the text platform. Timmy B on the other side. And yours truly here. Speaking of the Buccaneers, I was out there today. There was news to be had at Buccaneer OTAs. Injuries, scuttlebutt, rumors, Baker's contract. That is the theme of our opening drive.
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0: Yeah, I don't know. A hot one today over at the Advent Health Training Center. The Buccaneers going through a practice. And usually some of these OTA practices are made available to the media. There was one practice today, or actually this week, that was taken away from the Buccaneers. We found that out after the practice today. So, and I've been at a couple of these practices the last couple of weeks, and they're getting after it. The activity, the physicality is there. And Todd Bowles mentioned after practice today that the league took away one of their OTA practices because they went back and they were looking at some film or whatnot, and there were too many guys on the floor, meaning it was too physical for the NFL's liking. It's supposed to be helmet and shorts, which it is. You know, it's not a padded practice at all. You're not going to see that until really like training camp. There's a mandatory mini camp that takes place next week, but you're going to see much of the same work that we've seen over the last couple of weeks at the OTAs take place next week at the mini camp. But I thought that was interesting. So the scuttlebutt and the word, and I was talking to a couple of people over there today, that this has been one of the more physical off-season conditioning programs in the Todd Bowles administration. Now, if you remember back to last year, and this was a big pet peeve of mine, and we'll talk to Yaya Diaby about this because I know he was vocal about what was happening on the practice field last year. And obviously we know injuries became a big part of the Buccaneers and how that season unfolded. And Todd Bowles would go through a walkthrough on Wednesday. Really not much got done. You know, Friday was usually like reserved for, you know, specialized situations, situational football, if you will. So really this team was only practicing because of the injuries like one day a week, and you saw it on game day with the type of mistakes that they were making. Well, it appears that Todd Bowles and the Buccaneers have kind of tweaked things a little bit. And I'm really interested in seeing, because this has been one of the more physical type of off-season conditioning programs that we've seen, and whether or not last year's end result has had a profound impact on how they're planning for this year, 2026. And as you know, guys, this is a big year for Todd Bowles. In my opinion, he's got to win this division. And he's got to win double-digit games in order to win this division, which, look, I think 9-8 actually might win the NFC South again, if you want to be honest about it. But if you win 10 games, you're winning this division. Because I look at the other three teams, and I think Carolina has improved, and I think they will be the stiffest competition. New Orleans, I think, is getting better. I think they've figured out their quarterback situation, but we don't know. Can Tyler Shuck have a sophomore slump? We've seen that happen, too. He was very impressive last year as an older rookie. And they drafted Jordan Tyson opposite Chris Olave, who's going to get a contract extension pretty soon, it sounds like. And they're also mulling over bringing back Cam Jordan. I saw that story yesterday. Kellen Moore is like, well, we got a contract on the table for Cam Jordan. And he's working through some things personally, whatever that means. Translation, he's taking a vacation, and then when he comes back, you know, maybe he'll sign. Who knows? But it doesn't sound like anybody's knocking down the door for Cam Jordan, even though, like, statistically, he had a good year last year. The guy is pushing 37 years old. I expect him back with the Saints, even though there have been some things said by Cam Jordan about the Saints and how they're treating him, yada, yada, yada. I'd be surprised if he wasn't there. But look, the Saints always give the Buccaneers a good game or two. And you saw last year, obviously. Atlanta, they got a major question mark at quarterback. You got a new coach in Kevin Stefanski. That's Baker Mayfield's best friend right there. Right, Bake?
1: You're just trying to stir
0: Well, look, I mean, you know how much you love Kevin Stefanski and how much you will love facing the Falcons this year. And you get to face them twice. But I don't know about the Falcons quarterback situation. It's shoddy to me. You got two lefties. Both guys are injury prone. And I don't know how effective both guys will be. Like the other talent, the O-line is solid. Bijan Robinson, Drake London got a big contract. Kyle Pitts got the franchise tag. I mean, there's enough talent there, but do they have the quarterback? I think Baker Mayfield is the best quarterback in this division. I think the Buccaneers are the team to beat in this division. So the pressure's on Todd Bowles to make sure that that does happen, meaning the Bucs get back to the top. It wasn't that Carolina was a division champs. I think the Buccaneers lost this division from a year ago. I think we can all agree to that. That can't happen again this year. If the Bucs finish 7-10, 8-9, and they don't win this division, Todd Bowles' job security will be in serious jeopardy. He'll be a goner. I do believe that that will be the case. The Glazers gave him a mulligan based on what happened over the second half of the season. They lost 7-9. We know how that unfolded. A lot of fans were upset. But with 3 years left to go on Bowles' contract and I got wind that he was making a lot more money than I thought he was making. And look, that's good for him when he got his contract extension a couple of years ago. You could probably figure out what it is he's making. And maybe that was part of the thinking with the Glazers. I mean, they didn't want to eat 3 years of Bowles' contract. They did reach out to John Harbaugh. That did happen. Told you guys at the time that that happened. You know, a lot of you were questioning it, you know, whatever. You know, in denial, it did happen. They checked in with John Harbaugh. Harbaugh wanted to bring his own GM. And the Glazers said, well, good luck to you. We're not getting rid of Jason Light. And that is the right move. Jason Light is still one of the best GMs in the NFL. And he had a very good offseason. And he carried out the plan that the Buccaneers had, which is to get bigger, more physical, and nastier at a lot of different spots, especially on the defensive side. Mission accomplished. And now that's carried over, apparently, to some of these practices where guys are falling all over the place. They're on the ground. It's physical. They're getting a lot of good work in. Maybe this was needed. Maybe this was a good idea. And the NFL taking away one of their practices, I don't think the players mind that at all, by the way. We'll talk to Yaya Diaby. He's going to be with us a little bit later on. You got the mandatory minicamp. It's going to be much of the same. And then there's the five-week break. And then training camp, July the 28th-ish, I do believe, we will be starting training camp. And then it's go time. And by that time, will Baker Mayfield get his contract? I had conversations with a couple of people today, and I don't think there's going to be a quick resolution to this, guys. Based on what I'm hearing and based on everything that's taken place so far. Now, the scuttlebutt is this, and I think Rick Stroud had the story, that the Bucs made an offer and there was no counter offer from Baker's side of it. At least that was the last thing that we knew. There's going to be some sort of movement there, but who makes that next move? And that's something we'll talk about today. And I do believe it's the Buccaneers, because it kind of feels like whatever that initial offer was that wasn't countered, And we talked about this yesterday, the day before, whatever. It's been a hot topic of conversation here along these airwaves this week. I don't think Baker was happy with that initial offer. That's why there was no counteroffer. And this is part of the negotiating tactics, the ploy, if you will. It's going to be like this. It's going to go back and forth. And feathers will be ruffled on both ends of it. And Baker understands what a negotiation looks like. He's been through enough of them, and so does Jason Light. I think at the end of the day, and Todd Bowles mentioned after practice today, he wants Baker here. There's no doubt about that. Jason Light wants him here. There's no doubt about that either. But what will that look like? And everyone gets hung up on the per-year annual average, and yes, that will be very important. What is also important, and I pretty much confirmed this today, just talking to a couple of people, is the length of the contract and how much guaranteed money is involved in that said contract. Very critical. So length, guaranteed money, average annual per year. What do the incentives look like? So we're a long ways away. Yes, Baker mentioned it last Friday at his camp. I saw him out there today. Looked like business as usual, obviously. And we're going to be weeks away, I think, from having a resolution to this. Do I think there's a chance it gets done? Yes, I do. It's not going to happen like in a day or two or even a week or maybe 2 weeks. I think the calendar has to turn to July. I think we have to get past the July 4th weekend. We have to get past like the baseball All-Star break that week. And it might happen, if it does happen, right there, you know, that third week of July heading into the fourth week. I mean, that's going to be the big weeks right there. It's not going to happen before then. I'd be surprised, because that would mean significant movement by one side or another. And based on what I heard today, that ain't happening anytime soon. I don't think anybody's budging off of their stance. I think Baker and his representatives are steadfast on what they're looking for. The $65 million per year, by the way, is garbage. It's horse manure. It's not true. But I do think it's in that five-year range that Baker's looking for. But he is 31. He's going to have to come down off that. But again, it's a negotiation. He's not like Costanza. He's not negotiating for less. You have a number in mind. You're going to go over that number. And if you're management, again, you've got a number in mind, you're going to go under or below that number. Baker's going to go above. Bucks are going to go below. And there has to be a song and dance. You know the number you want to get to if you're the Bucks. And you know the number you want to get to if you're Baker. And it's going to take time. You can't just say, all right, I want this over with. Let's just get to this number. You have to sing and dance. You have to play it out. You got to act it out. And I know it sounds ridiculous and corny and cliched, but that is the state of the negotiating process, whether you're in football, broadcasting, what have you. And that's what we're in the middle of. And really, I don't think it's happening or resolving itself anytime soon. All right, great to have you with us. It's a beautiful Let It Ride Thursday. Your thoughts, 888-388-0957. Text at 82945. There is an injury. Another injury to another Buccaneer player. We'll get into that on the way back. Don't forget Mark Topkin at 3:05. Yaya Diaby in studio at 5 o'clock. And when we come back, your calls and texts. What's the new injury on the Bucs? It's a new injury, yet it's not so new. When I tell you which player is nicked up again. Also on the way back, the Rays, fresh off their sweep off the Red Sox, head west, young man. And unfortunately, there is some news on the stadium front, and this one is going to get tense. Details next.
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23: When you're the quarterback of an NFL franchise, you're a big part of the community. He's not only a quarterback, he is a glue guy, man. I mean, he's a leader. He's involved with so many different aspects of Tampa Bay. Great player. He's in his prime. We got to get you re-signed, Baker. So let's get that deal done, man.
0: Let's get it done, man. That's John Gruden at a recent event for the Humane Society. He was asked about the Bucs and Baker Mayfield and the contract stalemate, and that's exactly what it is. And I don't think there's a resolution coming anytime soon. They will have to go through the dance, and that dance will take, I'm guessing, a few weeks before anything gets done. Welcome back. 2:32 on your ride home. Great to have you with us here on The Drive on this Letter Ride Thursday. 888-388-0957. Text at 82945. Tim Bernard is on the other side. Chris Mathis out today as well as tomorrow, serving the first of a two-day suspension for conduct detrimental to the team. And we hope that he learns his lesson and comes back Monday and understands what we do around here. All right, so some news from Bucks minicamp that we'll get to. Not minicamp, OTAs. Minicamp is next week. Although I'm noticing around the league that a couple of teams are canceling their minicamp. The Rams are canceling their minicamp, according to Sean McVay. So Monday is going to be the last day of their offseason program. So why did they do that?
24: The hell kind of question is that?
0: I'm just asking you, Sean McVay. You're the one who canceled the minicamp. Now, the Buccaneers had an OTA practice taken away because, you know, it's supposed to be no contact or very little contact, and there was contact. So they had a practice taken away this week. It has been physical, the off-season program. Maybe more physical than we've seen, or maybe than it has to be. Was it needed? Maybe it was. Yaya Diaby in studio at 5 o'clock, and we'll ask him what's going on with some of these workouts. Can't wait to talk to Yaya. Great young man. A great journey to the NFL as well. So we'll get with Yaya. He'll be with me at 5 o'clock. Mark Topkin will join me at 3:05, just after the top of the hour. There is news on the Rays that I'm going to get into in a matter of moments, but the good news for the Buccaneers out there today, Bucky Irving was practicing, catching passes, doing some things. So that was certainly a very promising development. The bad news is that he's hurt again, folks. Benjamin Morrison, according to Todd Bowles, who mentioned after practice, Morrison was a no-go because he has a leg injury. And he did not specify nor go into detail about what's going on with him. This is going to be a problem. It already is. Now, we got into an interesting debate. Ronnie Lane and I, we were on TV last night. And we usually tape about three segments. So one of the topics that we were talking about revolved around the Buccaneers. And we know who they lost in the offseason. Mike Evans left in free agency, went to the 49ers. Levante David retired. So which one of these losses will the Buccaneers feel the most? And I went off the board, kind of, and I said Jamel Dean. I think that will be the loss that ends up hurting the Buccaneers maybe the most. And now we're seeing it playing itself out. Jacob Parrish talked to the media today, and he said he's been working more at outside corner. I think that's where the Buccaneers want him. He said it's been a 50-50 mix between playing outside corner and inside in the nickel. And Parrish said today that in the base defense, he's playing outside, and then he's moving inside, like on passing downs. But now you're kind of running out of bodies because Morrison's not practicing. You've got Parrish out there. Zion McCollum is coming off an injury. Now, Zion is practicing, and the Buccaneers desperately need him to bounce back after what was a disappointing year, especially after he got the contract. You have Keontae Scott, a rookie, a fourth-round pick, who probably figures into the mix more so at the nickel position, the slot corner inside, I'm guessing. With Benjamin Morrison not in there, you're talking about Zion McCollum on one side, Jacob Parrish on the other, or maybe Keontae Scott in that slot nickel corner position. Benjamin Morrison not even practicing. And this is something that we saw quite a bit last year with his hamstring. So not a promising development for your Buccaneers. 888-388-0957. You want to talk Buccaneer football? The Rays, off day today. They're out in L.A., Anaheim-ish area. They begin a series with the Angels tomorrow night. Three-game set. Shane McClanahan on the mound. You saw what Drew Rasmussen gave the Rays yesterday. That was an incredible performance. 13 strikeouts. He was all over it, man. Two-seamer, four-seamer, cutter. I mean, he kept the Red Sox off balance. They had no balance against this guy. It was incredible watching Drew Rasmussen do his thing. And really, the last two starts for Rasmussen has been exceptional. 14 innings, no runs, three hits, one walk, 22 strikeouts for Drew Rasmussen the last two outings. And he's gone seven innings in the last two outings. He threw 97 pitches yesterday. The outing before that, seven innings, one run, no walks, nine strikeouts against the Marlins. He threw 87 pitches there. So, as I mentioned yesterday, right after the Rays postgame, we were on for a short while. It appears that the Rays are ramping up Drew Rasmussen's workload. They want to be mindful of it, but he feels good enough. He looks good. And the later in the game it gets, the stronger he appears to be, which is a great sign. In six of his last nine starts, Drew Rasmussen has thrown 90-plus pitches. And in three of his last four starts, he's gone seven innings. So that's a great sign for the Rays, the fact that this guy's feeling good. He looks good. He's mowing people down. The Rays need that. They need to save this bullpen. It looks like Craig Kimbrell will be back this weekend. He'll rejoin the Rays out in Anaheim. We'll ask Mark Topkin about that coming up at 3:05. And we'll get his thoughts on what's going on from an injury standpoint. And Johnny DeLuca looks like he's ready to begin a rehab assignment. That would be big because the outfield situation is somewhat in flux. Chandler Simpson is struggling mightily, which is not great, you know?
1: Yes, sir,
0: you are, unfortunately. And you got Austin Slater. You got these guys that the Rays are bringing in. they need Johnny DeLuca back, a right-handed hitter. I mean, he was stealing bases, good arm, plus defender, hits for some pop. Boy, they get him back. That can stabilize things in the outfield situation. And that doesn't mean, by the way, that Eric Neander is not going to go out and still look for help. I still believe the number one priority for me would be another starting pitcher. Especially with Steven Matz flaming out the way that he did. I think the Rays could use another guy. A workhorse type, you know the guy that I want. He's about a four-hour drive south of here. And you saw him on Sunday, Sandy Alcantara. I don't know. That's just my two cents.
1: Well, Drew Rasmussen also helped the Red Sox set a record yesterday, being the first team in 125 years to have their first three hitters strike out in their first three at-bats.
0: What?
2: Yep.
0: Wow. Yeah, look, the Red Sox are really struggling offensively. That's a shame. It really is. And how about the Rays? 12-0 at home against divisional opponents. That's unbelievable. They've had six sweeps at home, seven overall. And Nick Fortes has really emerged. He had a great series against the Red Sox. He went 7-for-10. He had a four-hit day yesterday, a number of successful ABS challenges. And I know a lot of Rays fans are wondering about the guys down in the minors. I mean, those guys aren't ready, the catching prospects that you're referring to. Now, they're making progress. Caden Bodine, they got him in the Shane Boz trade. He's been promoted. He's at least a year away. Nathan Flewelling is the other guy down there in the minors. So the Rays have two catching prospects that they think highly of. They also have the second overall pick in the upcoming amateur draft. It appears to be, you know, maybe a hot shot shortstop or Vaughn Lackey, a catcher at a Georgia Tech. Those appear to be the guys on their radar. Rays have quite a bit of talent down on their farm. They can make more than one trade. I'm telling you right now, they can pull it off. Like if Eric Neander decided he wanted a starting pitcher and let's just say a bat, he can easily do it without question. And I think the ownership group there that has their hands full with the stadium project, which is getting trickier by the day, I think they will leave that up to Eric, and I think they would give Eric Neander their blessing in order to go out and make some moves. And speaking of the owners, they're in behind-the-scenes negotiations with Hillsborough County lawmakers. There was some news today about the city's Community Redevelopment Agency Board. They were going to vote on the stadium agreement Thursday, and now we are learning that the vote is being pushed back to August the 20th. They voted 5-2 today. Now, this CRA board is made up by the Tampa City Council, so it's the same usual suspects. You know, the people who hate the Rays, but hate the Rays stadium idea for whatever reason. It was a 5-2 vote, by the way, to push this vote back to August the 20th. Charlie Miranda, shocker. I wonder if his computer reminded him that he had a vote today. And Lynn Hertak, who also was a nay vote on the non-binding MOU. Those were the two votes voting against pushing this thing back. They wanted it off the agenda completely, these people. So this is getting trickier by the day. Ken Babby with a statement is like, look, we're in talks. We're proceeding forward. We're trying to get this thing in front of the Hillsborough County Commission and the Tampa City Council for a finalized agreement and vote there. But the property tax measure that was offered up by Governor DeSantis, which is going to be on the ballot in November, it's going to need 60% to pass. On the surface, it looks great. Hey, if you're a primary owner in your home, you're going to get a break on your property taxes. That's great. Until you realize that that money goes to critical services. Police, fire, rescue, the services you need in your neighborhood. So this is going to get quite dicey over the next few weeks. Really dicey. I know the Rays want to be in there by opening day 2029. And the more this thing gets pushed back, the latest that shovel goes into the ground is in September if they want to make April 2029 opening day. It's going to take 30 months to build that thing. So we're in a race against time. And right now, it's looking quite foggy as to whether or not, you know, the Rays are going to make that in time. And I'm just wondering, are they going to consider a one-year extension at the Trop to make sure that this thing gets done the right way? I don't want that to happen. And I know the Rays don't want to be at the Trop longer than they have to, but that proposal, that possibility might be on the table at some point pretty soon. Stay tuned. 888-388-0957. Text at 82945. More on the Rays. Mark Topkin in about 15 to 20 minutes, right at the top of the hour. Yaya Diaby in studio at 5 o'clock. Your Buccaneer edge rusher, number zero. Actually, it's not a number. It's just zero. He's going to join me in studio. Can't wait to talk to him. He's a fine young man. His journey to the NFL is unbelievable. Wait until you hear about it. I'm going to ask him about that. I'm going to ask him about the physicality of the OTA practices, thoughts on the season and everything else. He's got a football camp, too, coming up in July. Yaya Diaby in studio at 5 o'clock. All right, when we come back, did you fall asleep last night? I didn't. The greatest comeback in the history of the NBA Finals was it the greatest comeback I've ever seen in a postseason setting? Why, I'm going to tell you the answer is no. And I'm going to tell you why next.
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30: Game 4 of the NBA Finals was won for the record books. The New York Knicks erased a 29-point deficit to beat the Spurs 107-106 and have a 3-1 lead in the series. OG Anunoby's tip-in with 1.2 seconds remaining was the winner, a sequence Knicks fans will remember forever. The 29-point comeback is the most ever in a finals game. The Knicks can win their first championship since 1973, Saturday night in San Antonio. Game 5 of the Stanley Cup Final is tonight with the series tied at 2. The puck drops 8 Eastern on ABC. And in the NFL, the Kansas City Chiefs are adding 2 years onto star quarterback Patrick Mahomes' contract, tying him to the team through 2033. The new money on the deal is worth $239.05 million, with the total value now at $504.75 million. Beginning in 2027, when the new money begins, the deal averages $64 million per year, setting an NFL record for average annual value. I'm Andy West with your iHeartRadio Sports Report.
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31: Bridges on Vassell, Hart on Castle, Robinson on Wembanyama, pass toward the middle, caught by Castle, dropped by Castle, his shot is blocked by Hart, and the New York Knicks just pulled off the biggest comeback win in NBA Finals history. From down 29, they take a 3-1 series lead, stunning the Spurs, 107-106.
0: The call on the Knicks radio network. I am still in stupefied disbelief over what we saw last night. Last night should never have happened. When you look at this thing, and I'm watching this game, and I couldn't believe it. The Spurs shot lights out in the first half, 14 of 26 from three-point range. You know, the officiating didn't do the Knicks any favors. The second foul on Karl Anthony Towns was absolutely hogwash. That was ridiculous. There was a goaltending call that wasn't called. There was a back skid interference call that wasn't called. That was 4 points right there. And the Knicks had every reason to say, oh, well, tonight was not our night. We'll just try and get them on Saturday with the series tied at 2-2 going back to San Antonio. Not this team. This team is different. And you saw it in the Cleveland series game one, where the Knicks were down 22 points with less than 8 minutes left, and they came back to win that game. Last night, they were down 76-49 at the half, and at one point, they were down 29 points in the second half. And they fought all the way back. Unbelievable comeback. And an epic meltdown, a choke job of epic proportions on the part of San Antonio. I mean, they thought, okay, we hit 14 threes in the first half. Let's continue to shoot those threes. And they were doing it with 9-10 seconds on the shot clock. Like, what are you doing? And they weren't falling. And the Knicks, just possession by possession. And that's how you have to go by. That's how you have to get after it. You got to take it one possession at a time when you're down, you know, 20, 25 points, because you're not going to get it all back at once. The goal is, okay, we're down 29 points. At what point? They were down 29 points. You know, let's get this thing down to a manageable number and see what we can do there. Let's get it down to 20. Let's get it to 15. Let's get it to 10. Let's get it to single digits. Let's get it under 5. And then the Spurs kept missing shots. The Knicks kept making shots. OG Anunoby had an unbelievable game. Unbelievable. Everyone's going to talk about his tip-in right at the end, but the ensuing possession, chasing down De'Aaron Fox and blocking him, and everyone's giving Fox a hard time. He thought he had a wide-open layup, and that was going to put him up by 3. And OG Anunoby, with the presence of mind, to hustle all the way down and block that shot. Incredible. And it was shades of LeBron against Andre Iguodala in the NBA Finals from a few years ago. That's how important that block was. And then they come back the other way. You've got two guys on Brunson because you knew Jalen Brunson was going to take that final shot with the Knicks down one. And Brunson mentioned after the game, it felt good coming out of my hand. It was just a little short. And OG Anunoby, who inbounded the ball, nobody checked him. He comes swooping in, flying through the paint with his arm extended. Ball comes off the rim. He tips it up and in with just over a second left. Just unimaginable what took place last night. And it never should have happened statistically. At one point, with 9.5 minutes left, the Spurs were winning 95-75. The win probability for the Spurs was 99.6%. For the Knicks, it was 0.4%. That was their win probability with 9.5 minutes left, down 20. I'm sitting here and I still can't believe what took place. And, you know, I was telling Nick, and I'm surprised the cops weren't called to my house. That's all I can say. That's how emotional, rambunctious, boisterous it got. It was just a varying of emotions. It's like you're getting destroyed. The officiating's not helping. And then all of a sudden, it's 76-49 at the half. And then, you know, the Knicks started to make some hay. They outscored San Antonio 26-14 in the third quarter. And then in the fourth quarter, they doubled San Antonio's production. Brunson making shots. OG Anunoby making shots. He was incredible. And I think OG right now might be your finals MVP. It's not going to be Karl-Anthony Towns, who has cooled off the last couple of games. Brunson obviously is going to be heavily in consideration if the Knicks hold on. But right now, OG is probably going to be the odds-on favorite to win it. Brunson had 36, but, you know, OG with a 30-plus point game. He was great from three-point range. He had the big block at the other end. 33 points on 10 of 15 shooting, 7 of 9 from three-point range, perfect from the free throw line, and the one big block. Unbelievable. 888-388-0957. Text at 82945. Game 5 is Saturday. I had the Knicks in 6, and I had that bet in there on the Hard Rock Bet app, and we'll find out if that ends up being the case. I don't see how the Spurs will recover from this. If you've got veterans on this team who can be the calming influence in that locker room, yes, probably. Could they win Saturday? Yes, probably, maybe. But Harper's 20, Stephon Castle's 21, Victor Wembanyama's 22. A lot of young kids, a lot of green kids who have been shocked out of their system in a profound way after what took place last night. All right, 1 hour down, 3 more hours to go. More on this coming up. Listen, Pastor Bennett, I can't take your call right now. I got to go to a break. Call back later. And I know you've got something to say about what took place last night, what might take place moving forward. But I'll take your call in the next hour. Coming up, off day today for the Rays. Big things happening for the Rays on the field. A sweep of the Red Sox. Big things potentially happening for the Rays off the field. What's the next move in the stadium situation? What will the Rays do out west? We'll talk to Mark Topkin, Rays insider. He will join me coming up next.
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6: 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A little Let It Ride action. The World Cup is about set to get underway with Mexico squaring off against South Africa. 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Who you got in the World Cup? iHeartRadio, your official radio partner of Fox's coverage of the FIFA World Cup 2026. Buccaneers, OTAs, I was out there today. We'll talk to Yaya Diaby, Bucks edge rusher. He'll be with me in studio coming up at 5 o'clock. We're on the air to 6 o'clock. On this beautiful Let It Ride Thursday. Tim Bernard on the other side. Chris Mathis out today and tomorrow. He has been suspended indefinitely for conduct detrimental to the team. Hopefully he learns his lesson, i.e. rooting for Taylor Swift. He sent me Taylor Swift videos. She was courtside at the Garden last night to watch that epic Knicks comeback. What's the matter with that kid? He's actually got a couple of days off.
7: Oh, Mathis.
6: You know, he's sending me this. Hey, this is pretty cool. Taylor Swift. I'm like, I don't care.
7: Read the room, kid.
6: Yeah. I'm still working with him on that. All right, speaking of reading the room, ladies and gentlemen, he's with us right now on the Central Florida Behavioral Health Network WDA hotline. Learn more at cfbhn.org. Rays are off today. They begin a West Coast swing tomorrow night against Mike Trout and the Angels. Mark Topkin at TampaBay.com is with me here on this Let It Ride Thursday. Topper, how the hell are you?
8: I'm doing good. Big day for you, huh? I think the Vegas odds were extremely against you making it for 14 years in this job. I mean, I think there was a better bet at 14 weeks, if I remember right, when you first joined the station down here.
6: So. I think it was 14 hours. I thought I was going to be out after some things I was doing when I first got here. Boy, oh boy. You never know. You know, a bag of money, some incriminating photos, you know, that's how you get ahead in this world. You should know that.
8: Yeah, I hear people suggest that, you know, over the years with like why certain guys get playing time with the Rays and things like that. So I should have known you had some asset there. It comes from some of those wise guys you know in New York, right?
6: Yeah, I don't know about that part of it, but I appreciate it. 14 years. I mean, you know how crazy it is and the media business that we live in. I mean, to be 14 years at one place, I mean, I don't know. I don't know what I'm doing right, but I guess I should keep doing it, huh? Or stop doing it.
8: Yeah, I mean, you know, you're not in my category. I just got past 43 years at the Times, but you know,
6: wow.
8: For you, 14 years is pretty good.
6: Yeah, so that's nothing. That for you.
8: We can both toast that sometime if you ever buy me that drink. You keep promising.
6: Listen, I'll buy you that drink, Mark. You know, come on, give me a drink. Fix me up a drink. Mark Topkin is with me here, Rays Insider. I think Drew Rasmussen might deserve a drink, Mark, because his last two starts. Holy cow. 14 innings pitched, 3 hits, 1 walk, 22 strikeouts. And it appears that the Rays are, you know, letting him go and pushing him a little bit more.

0: He's thrown 90 or more pitches in 6 of his last 9 starts. He's gone 7 innings in 3 of his last 4. Mark, what are you seeing out of him?
1: Yeah, and you know, you look back at the rough start that he had against the Angels, but the one before that, that one at Yankee Stadium, was also 7 innings, 5 hits, no runs, 6 strikeouts. So, yeah, 3 out of 4, really good. And, you know, I think the point being made about the Angels start was the stuff was fine. The command was just off, which was peculiar for him. That's usually not the case. But, yeah, he's been pitching great. And you know, you're right. They've loosened the leash a little bit. That 7 inning, 85 to, you know, he got to triple digits to one game. But, you know, that 85 to 95 pitch range. It's funny, Drew is, you know, he's so tough on himself, and he's never fully pleased, and he's always find something to nitpick at. And, you know, yesterday, what was the best thing about that game? And I could have come up with 3 or 4 things I thought he would say. And he said the best thing was that he got there in 97 pitches, because usually when he gets a bunch of strikeouts, the pitch count gets out of control, and it knocks him out of the game earlier. So, you know, you kind of play that out in your head, and you think, wow, you know, that's interesting point, and the way he can be so self-critical even in good moments is a good sign. But yeah, he's just been spectacular. And you know, somebody was asking the other day, we were talking, I think, on Ronnie's show, whatever the name was that day, but like all-stars and things like that. And you know, I think Drew Rasmussen's got to be in the conversation for a trip back to the all-star game amongst a bunch of other Rays. But what a spectacular performance he's given them. And they've needed it, because obviously there have been a couple spots in that rotation with Matt's getting bumped out and Jack still, I think, a fair amount of inconsistency that you've seen for them to need kind of that big three of Martinez, Rasmussen, and McClanahan to pitch well just about every time out.
0: And I'm glad you brought that up, Mark, because I'm of the belief that I think this Rays team, and everyone wants to talk about an outfielder with some pop, and we'll get into Johnny DeLuca. I'll ask you about that in a matter of moments. I think this team needs another starting pitcher, a workhorse type. The guy that just saw this past Sunday is a guy that I would like to see them make a move for, which is Sandy Alcantara. But your thoughts on what the Rays might be thinking about doing moving forward?
1: Yeah, I mean, I always hate to agree with you, but that's a valid point, and I'll actually say I agree with John Romano, who wrote about that last week too, saying that starting pitcher might be the move for them to make. And I think a lot's going to be predicated, as it often is, and you know, Dr. Neander, as you call him, when he's on with you, has made it pretty clear that their philosophy is if they have a chance to win the division, they're much more apt to make that bigger move. If they're competing for a wild card spot, they're going to probably be more at the deadline of, you know, the kind of shuffling around and, you know, smaller moves or give and take kind of things. So I think if they can, you know, at least stay where they are or close with the Yankees, that's going to enhance the possibility to make a bigger move. And yeah, another starting pitcher, when you look at now with Matt, you certainly have to question what's going to happen with him, if he's going to come back to the rotation, how that's going to work. I think they're stretching Ian Seymour, that going four innings, I think you're going to see him get another start. Obviously, Mason Engler would be another option. They've got some guys at AAA that they probably have to look at a little bit more closely than they had hoped to or wanted to. But you know, if you're in a position to win sometimes, you got to make different decisions. So we'll see. I mean, you can start and dream at the top with Tarik Skubal, who, when he threw that live batting practice, whatever it was, the first time kind of facing hitters, when the Tigers were in town a couple weeks ago, that was done on the field, and the Rays folks were able to watch. So they got kind of a free sneak preview there. I know he's setting out his start on Saturday, which is remarkable, like 5 weeks after the elbow surgery. But that's the guy that, you know, everyone's going to be talking about. Alcantara is another good option. And there's probably some mid-level guys that we're not thinking of now, which is, you know, more of how the Rays do things. Joe Ryan would be another name that I think you'd find intriguing if that became a reality, to talk about getting him back. So I do think adding a starting pitcher and maybe where the next month goes kind of determines what level of starting pitcher you're talking about, and if that's the number one goal or it's more important to spend more resources on a bigger bat. And maybe it's a second-level starting pitcher.
0: And with the trade deadline not until August the 3rd, we still have several weeks to go before that market starts to develop. Mark Topkin, Rays Insiders, with me here on The Drive on WDAE. And speaking of Dr. Neander, you know, The doctor will be in the office tomorrow, Mark Topkin, so there will be more probing questions about what's going on with a lot of these injured players, right, Eric?
1: Do you think he puts the white jacket on just for that thing with you and he's sitting at home?
0: He does. I told him to get a white jacket and a stethoscope, and you need to be on the fourth floor for a surgery ASAP. You know, he needs to kind of lean into it a little bit more, so I'm working with him on that.
1: If Mathis wasn't just, flopping off here and taking the days off, you guys could make like an ER theme or something like that for the intro. Like, you are paging him to come on.
0: See, that's a good idea, Mark Topkin. Every once in a while, you come up with a good one. I'm gonna work on that. You worked on a very good article at TampaBay.com. Nick Fortes, Mark. He had a great series against Boston. He had a four-hit day yesterday, 7-for-10. He's throwing guys out, trying to steal. I don't know what kind of Falefa was thinking, trying to get greedy. He stole second, tried to get third, and then Nick Fortes gunned him down. And, Mark, the ABS challenges that were won successfully by Nick Fortes, he had a hell of a series, and he has solidified that catching position for them.
1: Yeah, there's no doubt. I mean, he went through. It's interesting because right up until that series, he had been in like a three-week funk. He was hitting like barely into 200 and not driving in runs or anything. And, talking to him yesterday after the game, and he said, we were right. He had been struggling, and he did have to change something. And he talked about it was a couple of Gloria Estefan, and rhythm was going to get you, right? And he had to get a little bit more rhythm to his swing. And it was interesting hearing him explain that, and then also talking to Yandy Diaz, who was like, oh, yeah, by the way, I helped him too. Well, if Yandy Diaz is going to help you with your hitting, I think your job is to sit there and listen and do everything he says, because Yandy Diaz is leading the American League in hitting again. So, kudos to Nick Fortes for working with the coaches to realize he had to make some changes. It's tough for those catchers. They get beat up. They get told every day your priority is, working with the pitchers. They spend a lot of time in meetings and pregame meetings, going over stuff, meeting with the pitcher himself, meeting with the coaches, going over the video, going over the data. At some point, they got to work on their own game too, and it's hard sometimes to do that when you're going poorly. You can see where a guy might be like, I got enough going on right now. But give credit to Fortes, like I said, for figuring out something had to change, and that was very helpful. They traditionally, as we know, don't get a ton of offense out of their catchers, and Fiducia's been up and down and looked for a while. Maybe he was doing a little better, and then not so much, but Nick Fortes has definitely done, I think, what they've hoped when they traded for him almost a year ago now.
0: Rays have had some injuries, Mark, but there appear to be some promising developments on that front. Johnny DeLuca, a guy who's been out with the strained hamstring, they can certainly use him back in the outfield. What's going on with him?
1: Yeah, he's heading up, I think, actually today to Durham. He should be in the lineup tomorrow. They're not setting, a set number of games up there. I mean, DeLuca does have an injury history. He does have a history with pulled muscle, so, the hamstring strain is something that he's dealt with before. Talking to him the other day, he took some live at-bats against Craig Kimbrell at the Trop, and Johnny said he was very pleased because it healed a lot quicker than he or the staff thought it would, and how good he felt. So this may be one of those where when they said, they thought he got it bad, but they also thought they got him out and, kind of caught it right away. So it sounds like he is on a good track, barring any setbacks. Maybe that's a week, maybe that's a week and a half in Durham, something like that, where he gets back. And then Craig Kimbrell should also be back. I think they were going to decide whether to activate him Friday for tomorrow's game at the Angels, or depending on where the bullpen was, if they needed another day, they should be in good shape. So I would think you'd see him activated here pretty soon as well. So definitely getting a little healthier. And even Jacob Melton, remember the kind of top outfield prospect who was sent to Durham at the end of spring training, and then they had some injuries and he was hurt as well, so they weren't able to call him up. That's why you see Victor Mesa, Austin Slater getting signed, some of the other moves that they've had to make with Fraley and DeLuca also going down. But Melton, I think, started a rehab today with the Florida Complex League team, so he'll work his way back up probably within a week to Durham, and after he gets some reps up there, he would be another option if they need some help.
0: Yeah, there's an interesting name too. Mark Topkin, Rays Insider, TampaBay.com with me here. You talked about the bullpen and getting Kimbrell back this weekend will certainly help. Brian Baker has been phenomenal, Mark. You talk about all-star consideration. I mean, 18 saves, tied for second in all of Major League Baseball, the ERA. I mean, I don't know if the Rays envision this version of Brian Baker would manifest itself, but his numbers are off the charts right now.
1: I mean, talking to Brian Baker, Brian Baker didn't envision this version of Brian Baker. And, you know, he came over last year, and, you know, it was an okay year. He had some rough games. The first one he kind of blew in Boston, and, you know, some good and some bad. And I think, you know, the Rays would tell you going into spring training, you know, they kind of thought they had, you know, letting Fairbanks go, they thought they had three guys that they would be able to use in those high leverage situations, and that was Uceta, Clevinger, and Griffin Jacks. And I think Baker was probably the fourth guy. Usually, you know, you have eight people in the bullpen. There's like the A bullpen and the B bullpen, kind of the A bullpen when you're ahead, the B bullpen when you're trailing or when you just got to cover innings. So I would have thought Baker was probably the fourth guy on the A side of the bullpen. And then Uceta doesn't post yet. He hurts his shoulder in spring training. Clevinger, very inconsistent, also missed some time. And then Griffin Jacks was brutal the first couple weeks. He gets moved to the rotation. And here you are, Brian Baker's not only pitching, he's your main guy at the back of games. And spectacular job. And I really hope, and the Rays have that, you know, great video staff over there, I hope they are doing like a cut-up of all of his reactions to the saves he gets. And because that man, he is the most quiet, low-key, a professorial-looking type of guy sitting around the clubhouse. And then you watch him when he gets that last out, and it is, they call it the bake show, and it is the bake show for sure, how he reacts. So that guy has been a huge part of their success.
0: I love his fiery energy and, you know, the enthusiasm he brings to the table. He's been doing a great job. Rays in Anaheim this weekend, three games with the Angels. And then, Mark, they will take on the Dodgers Monday, Tuesday, Wednesday. That pitching matchup Tuesday really caught my attention. Drew Rasmussen, we just talked about him against Shohei Ohtani. How about them apples?
1: Yeah, that should be quite a matchup, as you say. And I guess we'll find out if Ohtani's going to hit and pitch. There's been a couple times now where they've had him pitch and not hit, but yeah, that should be quite the atmosphere. And even though the Dodgers aren't yet running away with it, right? They're just okay. The Braves have a better record actually in the National League. The Dodgers have established themselves so much now as the marquee team, like the Yankees were for a period of time too. And anytime you're going to go into Dodger Stadium, it's going to be crazy crowded. It's going to have the Ohtani factor. All the other stars that they have, all the other people that come to Dodgers games, like people like you who gawk at celebrities, you know, you'd see all the people that are sitting behind home plate there. And then there's just the fact that they've been really good. So that's going to amp it up for everybody. And I'm sure the Rays are going to be rising to the occasion of knowing that that's the game. I think ESPN's doing it. They are doing it nationally on Monday night. So it's the main game around the country, Monday night at 10. And then obviously the marquee matchup on Tuesday, then the day game on Wednesday.
0: Mark, before I let you go, some movement on the Rays stadium situation. The redevelopment agency is pushing that vote to August. So what is that going to mean for the Rays stadium situation? This is going to get really tricky when it comes to the timeline. I know the Rays want to have this thing done so they can put that shovel in the ground by September. And I don't know, man. This is going to get, again, really dicey and contentious over the next few weeks. What do you think happens here?
1: Yeah, I haven't talked to anyone today, but I, you know, knowing what we reported on TampaBay.com today with the vote being delayed, I don't think that was a surprise, first of all. And in a way, it's probably good for the Rays because if the vote was going to go against them, they're better off not having a vote. So you have to have that perspective there, but it sounds like they are still very much, you know, optimistic and very confident they're going to get this worked out. I saw Ken Babby quoted on our website story saying they're going to continue talks. They had meetings still this afternoon. Mm-hmm. So it may be that, you know, there's so many fronts to this, right? There's several votes that still have to come. There's different agencies they have to get on board. There's different ways to set this up. I think they're going to try to have all this in place so that whatever that last vote is, they are ready to go if this gets approved and maybe the shovels show up the next day. I think that's how this works. They are still committed to the 2029 opening, so like you say, they've got to be in the ground, you know, August, September. I don't think you'll abandon the project if it's a matter of a couple weeks, but if it drags on toward the end of the year and they're still waiting on things, then you'll probably have to have the conversations. And what are the implications if they do have to wait till 2030?
0: Well, over the next couple of weeks, we'll keep a close eye on that story. Mark Topkin is keeping a close eye on the Rays as well. You can read them at TampaBay.com. Topper, thanks for the kind and not so kind words. I'll talk to you soon, buddy.
1: Can't wait. It'll be a nice smoked old fashioned. I think you're going to buy me somewhere.
0: Oh, let me tell you, man. Done. I got your smoked old fashioned. We're going to toast to you being at the Times for 443 years and me being here for like 2 weeks, right?
1: Sounds perfect. All right, buddy.
0: Thanks, Mark. You got it. Mark Topkin. Get out of here now.
2: Come on, get out of here.
0: Oh, boy. Wisecracks. 43 years, man. That's something. I thought 14 years being here was quite... That's pales in comparison to Topper. I mean, he's cornered the market on longevity. But again, you know, tell you what, some photos, some incriminating photos, a pile of cash. Let me tell you, I learned from him. You are right. I learned by watching you. That's how I've been able to last long here, because I'm copying Mark's success manual. All right, I'll stop talking. We have a goal. The World Cup. Goal! Mexico leading South Africa 1-0. That's fantastic. You're not going to get like any more deep breakdowns than that here. 888-388-0957. Text at 82945. Good stuff out of Topper there. In an hour from now, we'll talk about the World Cup. Who's going to take it all? We've got the line. We've got the numbers. We've got the odds. Let It Ride is coming up. And then at 5 o'clock, Buccaneer edge rusher Yaya Diaby in studio with me, Bucks fans. So you might want to tune in for that. That's going to be a lot of fun. He's got a football camp coming up in early July. When we come back, speaking of the Buccaneers, news out of the OTAs. One Buccaneer back at practice. Another one is sideline. And what's going on with Baker and the Bucks in terms of his contract? Details next.
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1: As regular business, it's all about business. The contract stuff takes care of itself. That's the business side of it that you don't see, that everybody has to be rich. I'm sure he'll take care of it, but it doesn't take as much.
3: That's Todd Bowles. It was kind of hard to hear that, but he was commenting on Baker Mayfield. He was asked about the contract situation. He says that, look, the contract will take care of itself. He wants Baker around. He loves Baker. We know that. Hopefully, they can get a deal done. That was from today's OTA practice over at the Advent Health Training Center. Welcome back. 3:35 in your ride home on this beautiful Letter Ride Thursday. The Drive with yours truly. Great to have you with us. You just heard from Mark Topkin. Great stuff there on the Rays. At 5 o'clock, speaking of the Buccaneers, their very talented edge rusher, Yaya Diaby, will be with me in studio. He's got a football camp coming up in July. We'll ask him about the OTAs. Apparently, it got a little too physical at the OTAs to the point where the NFL took away one of the Buccaneers' OTA practices from this week. So that was really interesting. Todd Bowles mentioned that as well. Todd Bowles gave the team a day off on Tuesday, and Wednesday was ultimately an unplanned day off. And Bowles went on to say, I gave the players the day off on Tuesday. Tuesday was their day off. Wednesday, the league was looking at a first practice. We had too many guys on the ground, so they took away a practice from us. So Wednesday was by their doing. They didn't practice Wednesday because the NFL said it's too physical. It's an OTA session. There's supposed to be no contact. There are guys falling all over the place. Obviously, player safety is of the utmost importance, according to the league, yet they want to push an 18th game on all of us. And that is going to happen, by the way. So they took away an OTA practice. So I thought it was interesting that, you know, these OTAs have been more physical than they normally are. And we'll talk to Yaya Diaby about that coming up when he joins us in studio. If you remember last year, one of the problems I had toward the end of last year was not enough was being done during the week in practice. Because Wednesday was a walkthrough, Bucks had a lot of injuries, Thursday was like their only full day of practice. On a normal week, if you play on Sunday, it's Wednesday, Thursday, Friday. Walkthrough Wednesday, Thursday, practice. Friday, situational football, and then you play on Sunday, and then, you know, the play wasn't crisp. Maybe there were some penalties involved. Maybe it was a little sloppy. Maybe Todd Bowles looked at that at the end of the season, and there were a few players, including Yaya Diaby, by the way, who voiced their opinion about what that looked like during the week. You know, I was talking about it at the time. I don't think they were doing enough, and some of the players agreed. And now you got Todd Bowles turning the heat up during these OTAs. And the NFL's like, hold on a second there, Sparky. We can't be doing this. You get a demerit. We're taking an OTA practice from you, which, you know, I don't think the players minded that. But next week is the mandatory minicamp, Tuesday, Wednesday, Thursday. And you have to be at that. And we think there should be and will be 100% attendance for that get-together coming up next week. Now, a couple of injury notes. Good news, okay? There is good news. Bucky Irving was out there practicing with the Buccaneers today. So that was certainly a good sign. Now, it was, you know, limited. Todd Bowles mentioned offseason shoulder surgery. And remember those comments we played, I think it was last week, where he mentioned, oh, we expect them back in the summer or the fall. And everyone was like, fall? He's not going to be ready for the season? And then, you know, we got word, we got some clarity later. Todd Bowles often misspeaks, you know, when it comes to certain things. it happens. He's going to be ready at some point during training camp, but he's probably going to be limited. But the Buccaneers hope to have him ready. Once the season begins, he should be ready for the opener at Cincinnati. And that is good news for the Buccaneers. Obviously, they signed Kenny Gainwell. They brought Sean Tucker back. If you have Bucky back, I like the depth in that Buccaneer backfield. I think Jason Light's done a really good job of improving the depth across the board with this team, as well as upgrading the talent level on this team. So, good news. Bucky Irving back at practice. The bad news is that Benjamin Morrison was not practicing. And Todd Bowles said after the practice today, well, you know, Morrison got nicked up. He's got a leg injury. And he would not specify. He declined to go into further detail. He doesn't really have to. He could basically just say Nunya, and that's the end of it. But this appears to be something that's worth watching once again. Benjamin Morrison had a hamstring issue last year, if you remember. It started during the summer. It lingered into the regular season. And now he's got a leg injury. That's all they said, leg injury. He's nicked up. He's not practicing. Oh, boy, oh, boy. I don't know what's going on over there. I don't know. By the way, kudos to the Buccaneers. Today, they held their 12th annual Cut and Color Funds the Cure event to benefit the National Pediatric Cancer Foundation. So a bunch of Buccaneer players, some legends. I saw them there. I saw Aqib Talib. He was there over at the practice today. Brian Ford had a thick head of hair. I saw him today. The COO of your Buccaneers, he had it chopped off. So a number of Buccaneers got their hair cut for a good cause. It was the 12th annual Cut and Color Funds the Cure event. And the Buccaneers helped raise over $1 million. So kudos to the Buccaneers for helping out. Jason Light was also a part of it. Baker Mayfield took part. Antoine Winfield Jr., among the other players taking part in that great event as well. So the Buccaneers doing some good in the community. Good to see. We'll talk to Yaya Diaby. I wonder if he got his hair cut today. I'm going to notice when he walks in, right? 888-388-0957. Text at 82945. So, yeah. Yaya Diaby coming in studio at 5 o'clock. Can't wait to talk to him. I got a number of questions I want to ask him. And his journey to the NFL is quite unique. He was a zero-star recruit coming out of high school. Nobody wanted him. So he kind of took a year off before he went to like a Georgia military school, and then he transferred to Louisville after that. And then, you know, his last year at Louisville, he had 9 sacks. He decided to enter the draft, and the Buccaneers took him in round 3. And I think that has turned out to be a really good pick by Jason Light by plucking this guy in round 3. But he spent the year working at Atlanta Airport as a wheelchair assistant. I'm going to ask him about that coming up when he joins us. I mean, his journey was unique. And kudos to him because he worked his butt off to get to where he is now. And he had a good year last year. He's had 19 sacks over the first 3 years of his career. And don't look now. We know Baker Mayfield is going through it. Baker's in a contract year, and he ain't the only one. Yaya Diaby is also in a contract year. So is Vita Vea. So is Cody Mauk. So you have 4 key Buccaneer players up for a contract after this year. Who gets a deal done first this training camp? I don't know. Maybe Baker? I don't know if the other 3 guys get a deal before the season starts. Vita Vea is going to be on the other side of 30. I mean, when he's healthy, he's a dominant player, but he's a big, big, big man on the other side of 30, and he's had some issues with his foot over the years. So that's going to be interesting. I mean, how do you gauge his value? Do you pay him $25, $26 million a year? I mean, that's what Dexter Lawrence got. I think he got $28 million from the Bengals on that extension after he got traded over from the Giants for the 10th pick. Vita Vea might be looking at that contract. Cody Mauk is looking at some contracts. Malk had the knee injury last year, if you remember, but the Buccaneers are high on him. If he bounces back and has a big year, you're seeing the money that's being handed out to these guards. Guards! 15, 16, 17 million a year. If Malk stays healthy and performs well, guess what? He's going to be in that category. There's no doubt. And Yaya Diaby, you saw, and I know he noticed, and I'll ask him about it. He saw the money that was handed out to some of those edge rushers during free agency. And if Yaya, with the help of Reuben Bain Jr. on the other side, and we'll talk about that dynamic too when Yaya comes in at 5 o'clock. If Yaya gets the 10 sacks, you saw what Jalen Phillips got. He got $30 million a year. 4 for $120 million with Carolina. So Yaya is putting himself in a position, if he works hard and has a big year, he's going to command upwards of $25 million plus per year. Don't laugh. I'm telling you, when you look at the market right now and what it bears, he's going to put himself in that category as well. 888-388-0957. Some of you guys, wise guys with the text at 82945. Matt in South Tampa, did Alex Anzalone get a haircut? Ah, that's a good question. I haven't seen anything. I'm looking for some pictures.
4: I just pulled it up. His interview today. It looks like he just has it in a bun.
3: Yeah, I saw him. I saw him out there today in individual. Obviously, this is before the cut for a cure, which took place after practice. But you know, he has beautiful, long, flowing blonde hair. I don't know if he's going to want to chop that thing off, but it's for a good cause. It'll grow back. I don't know. We'll see. I'll ask Yaya Diaby. Well, what's going on with that? He will join us in studio at 5 o'clock. All right, when we come back, it was a comeback for the ages as well as an epic disaster for the San Antonio Spurs. What happens next? And was that the greatest comeback ever? Basketball, yes. But from my personal experience, there was one that was even greater. We'll talk about it next.
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36: Daphne Caruana Galizia was a Maltese investigative journalist and blogger who spent her life fighting for truth, justice, and decency in a country overrun by corruption. 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
3: Hi, welcome back. As we approach the 4 o'clock hour on this Letter Ride Thursday, it's The Drive with yours truly. 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Text at 82945. I know a lot of people are looking to call in. We had Mark Topkin on before. Well, now's your opportunity to call. We're approaching the top of the hour, though. NBA Finals from last night. Did you watch it? A lot of people fell asleep, and they woke up this morning like, whoa, what the hell? The Spurs were up by 29. How did they lose? That's how they lost. It was an epic meltdown by the Spurs. And a great comeback by the Knicks. Both things can be true. The Spurs scored 30 points in the second half. 30! After scoring 76 in a first half that was unbelievable. And you knew that wasn't going to be sustainable. They made 14 threes in the first half. They were 14 of 26 from three-point range. And then they were like, hey, you know what? Let's continue to shoot those threes. Why? And the Knicks slowly but surely got back in the game. 29, turned it to 20, turned it to 15, then they got it under 10. And when Brunson made that three over Wemby's outstretched hand to make it 104-103, I think that's when I knew the Knicks were going to probably win that game. And they did. OG Anunoby with an incredible block of De'Aaron Fox. And the Knicks come back the other way. Wemby challenging a Brunson three from about 30, 31 feet away. Nobody. Because Wemby was out there trying to help out on Brunson because you knew Brunson was going to get the ball. And then OG Anunoby, who inbounded the ball, had a clear path to the basket for the rebound. Nobody boxed him out. And he comes in for this miraculous tip-in. It was a tip-in heard around the world. Unbelievable. And the Knicks with a stunning comeback to take a 3-1 lead in the NBA Finals with Game 5 back in San Antonio on Saturday. Now, a couple of things. In terms of the NBA Finals, yes, greatest comeback ever, no question. And I've been asked a lot, both late last night and I couldn't sleep, and this morning and throughout today, is that the greatest comeback that you've ever seen? And basketball, yes. NBA Finals, yes. But overall, for me, it was not in a championship setting. I still go back to Game 6 of the 1986 World Series. And the reason why I think that's the greatest comeback ever is because of the circumstances involved and what was at stake. Extra innings. It's Game 6. Boston was one out away. There was two outs, nobody on when that rally started. By Keith, Keith Hernandez made the second out with the long fly ball. It was Gary Carter, the late great Gary Carter, who singled to left field that got that game going. And then it was Kevin Mitchell, base at center field. And then it was Ray Knight with the base at the center field scoring Gary Carter. And then Mitchell went to third. And then it was the wild pitch with Bob Stanley on the mound. Wild pitch scoring Mitchell, tying the game. Ray Knight went to second. And then the infamous ground ball by Mookie Wilson to Bill Buckner. And I think it was the presence of Mookie Wilson that really got Buckner's attention. And I don't think he would have beat Mookie to the bag, but I don't think Ray Knight scores if Buckner fields that ball. I think Mookie's safe at first, and Ray Knight's on at third. And I'm trying to remember who was on deck. I think it was either Tuffle or Howard Johnson. I can't remember off the top of my head. I got to go back and check. But the ball goes through Buckner's legs. Knight scores. And the Mets win a remarkable game. And the reason why I think that was the best comeback that I've ever seen is because of what was at stake. And there were a couple of instances and a couple of those at-bats where the Mets were one strike away from losing the World Series. And to that point, whoever was in charge of the scoreboard at the time at the old Shea Stadium, they put on the scoreboard, congratulations, Boston Red Sox, 1986 World Series champions, before the final out was committed. And as we know, the final out never came. That is still the greatest comeback. Last night was number two for me. And obviously there have been other great comebacks, 28-3, Patriots, Falcons in the Super Bowl. I think Bills, Oilers, early 90s in the playoffs where the Bills were down 35-3. That is probably about as close as you can come to what took place last night. Just a huge deficit and a remarkable comeback. And part of it was on Frank Reich. Remember, he was the quarterback at the time, not Jim Kelly, who was injured. Frank Reich leading that comeback. And if you remember, when he was at Maryland, he did something very similar. He had a big comeback when he was a quarterback at Maryland in college. But 35-3 and the Bills coming back to win that game, 41-38 in overtime, that was unbelievable in itself. That was another epic choke job slash great comeback. And last night was in the same category because both things can be true. All right, 2 hours down, two more hours to go. Mike, hold on. I'm going to get you on the other side. Your calls and texts on last night, what you witnessed there. Does the series end on Saturday? I think the Spurs can still win on Saturday. They're not winning the series. That went out the window last night. So whether it's Saturday or game six back at the Garden, it certainly feels like the Knicks are a team of destiny. And I don't think I've ever said that in my lifetime. I thought 1994, Jordan was retired. I thought that was going to be it. They were up 3-2 on the Rockets. Lost game 6 and 7 in Houston. I think this team is different. This is the best Knicks team I've ever seen in my lifetime since I've been alive. All right, your calls and texts. Also, coming up on the other side, what's going on with Baker Mayfield and the contract negotiations and news involving the Rays and the stadium situation, too? That's coming up next and Let It Ride, too. Stay with us.
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7: When you're the quarterback of an NFL franchise, you're a big part of the community. 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I mean, he's a leader. He's involved with so many different aspects of Tampa Bay. Great player. He's in his prime. We got to get you re-signed, Baker. 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
8: 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I think Baker Mayfield, man, he needs to re-sign with the Buccaneers. You know what I mean? 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
8: I'll be off the air at 6 o'clock, John. I appreciate it. But John Gruden, speaking recently at an event that he was at for the Humane Society, was asked about Baker Mayfield. And he's hoping that the Bucs and Baker get a deal done. Will that happen anytime soon? And soon is the operative word. It depends on what you think soon looks like. That's the answer to that question. Soon as in a week, 2 weeks, 3 weeks? I don't think so. Welcome back. Good afternoon, Tampa Bay. Hour number three, 4:08 on your ride home on this Letter Ride Thursday. 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We have Let It Ride coming up at the bottom of the hour. NBA Finals, Stanley Cup Finals tonight. Big Game 5 there, Carolina and Vegas. Who you got? The World Cup is underway. They're at the half. Mexico with the lead over South Africa, 1-0. Mexico scoring in the ninth minute there. You have South Korea and Czechia a little bit later on tonight. And then tomorrow, Team USA against Paraguay. Did you see Team USA and their reaction to the Knicks comeback win? That was unbelievable. That was one of the great videos that was circulating about on social media last night. One of the not-so-great videos, and there were two of them, New York and the Animals and the Thugs continue to disgrace themselves. One, by throwing an egg at Victor Wembanyama. He got hit by an egg as he was trying to walk back into his hotel. That's pathetic. Like, what are we doing? And then I saw there was a Five Guys restaurant where a bunch of these thugs, these hoodlums, they attacked this restaurant, and apparently they were throwing chairs. I mean, I saw the video, and I'm like, what are we doing as a human race? These people should be found. They should be incarcerated. Honestly, a couple of them should be hung by their testicles if I was in charge. You're lucky I'm not the chief of police, because I would rule with a heavy hand. Who's the guy from Polk County?

0: Grady Judd, I love that guy, okay? Because that guy lays down the law. He's my idol. And that's exactly what's needed up there. And that's part of the reason why New York is not what it used to be. Politically, from a, you know, quality of life standpoint, and a lot of other different reasons. They should be ashamed, really. Disgusting. But the Knicks with an incredible comeback win. Spurs choked it away. And I'll say this, okay? And I'll get back to Baker and the Bucks because I have a thought on that and your phone calls in a matter of moments. Somebody just texted in out of the 727. T-Krez really thinks that game wasn't fixed by the NBA. Well, when did I say that? I was talking with Tim during the break, and there's no question with the Knicks up 2-0 that the officials are probably conditioned and programmed to see things and to call things the other way. Nobody wants to see a sweep. The NBA doesn't want to see a sweep. They want to see a 6 or 7-game series.
1: How can you rig a game like last night?
0: You can't. Look, and the Spurs had everything going in their favor. They had an incredible shooting first half, the likes we've never seen before in the NBA Finals. They hit 14 threes. They scored 76 points. And they were the beneficiary of some ridiculous calls by the officials. So, yes, those calls were skewed toward San Antonio in order for that to be a 2-2 series after 4 games. So the Spurs had everything going their way, and they still lost. Why? Because they were trying to shoot threes in the second half. They scored 30 points. I mean, that wasn't rigged. That was incompetence. You know what that was? That was a squeezing of the larynx. That's what that was. Because both things could be true. An historic comeback of the ages, a stunning comeback by the Knicks, coupled with an epic meltdown of disastrous proportions by the San Antonio Spurs. Both things can be true, and both things are true. Let's go to our phones, because apparently this guy called up the midday show. Nick Wise got a lot to work on, by the way, on this midday show. I need to see some improvement there. By calling Jalen Brunson just another player is just a humiliating statement that was made.
1: Easy.
0: Humiliating, okay? Maybe basketball is not your thing. He's a superstar, and he's shown that over the last 2 years. Why don't you ask the people that know inside of NBA circles, and they will tell you just that. Pastor Bennett in Clearwater, you were on next here on The Drive. Did you call Nick earlier today? What's going on?
2: Yes, I did. And I prophetically let him know that the San Antonio Spurs, listen, two things is going to happen. I want you guys to hear me real good. San Antonio, with that lead that they had, I said before I laid down that if they allow them to get back into the game, this is all design. Listen to what I'm saying. They had the biggest choke in NBA history. That's one. Now watch this. The other side of it is they're going to take another historical remark because they're going to lose the series.
0: You mean San Antonio is going to lose the series?
2: What I'm saying. The Knicks is going to lose the series. San Antonio will win. They're going to settle down. They're going to get it together. They just showed you that they own a skirt. At first, they were talking about they was weak. They come back in that second game, pushed them around, had them on the floor. But this last game that they played, you can see that the energy changed in the third quarter. You cannot be shooting free throws 50 foot out. I knew then when they were running flat-footed. I said, no, they're giving it to them because the Knicks wanted it. You could have church service when they was beating them by 20. I felt sorry for them. I said, they didn't come to play.
0: They didn't come to play? What are you talking about?
2: They didn't come to play. Well, listen.
0: San Antonio scored 76 points in the first half. What do you mean they didn't come to play?
2: Listen, what I'm saying to you is that the second half, They gave them the game. They was not energetic. They was not on the drive. They just let them do what they wanted to do. But you're going to see when it goes back to San Antonio, we own them.
0: They're not owning anything. And I appreciate the call, Pastor Bennett. Apparently, you don't watch much basketball either. Own them. Yes, part of what they did was helping the Knicks back in the game by jacking up three-pointers that they really should have been doing. And a lot of the times it was like 9 or 10 seconds on the shot clock instead of working the clock and getting a better shot. I don't know, more of a high percentage shot inside with a guy who was 7'5", who ran out of gas too, by the way, because his coach didn't sit him much in the second half. Victor Wembanyama played 43 minutes. And he played every minute of the fourth quarter. Why didn't you give that guy a blow when you were up 20 points? Because he looked like he was completely out of gas with 5 minutes left. Missing free throws, was not into the flow of the offense. Look, credit the Knicks, man. That was an unbelievable comeback. Never say die attitude, because they could have easily just said, you know what? This is not our night. The Spurs scored a record 76 points. They made 14 threes. They were the beneficiary of at least three egregious calls by the officials. Egregious. And it was set up that way to try and even up the series. And I do believe that. And they still lost. They owned them. Somebody just texted and say no to drugs. Jason is in Tampa. What's up, Jason?
3: Orange and blue skies, Thomas Bartholomew Krasnicki. I get off the plane from New York and I hear this jagoff talking about Jalen Brunson being just another guy. Does this guy not know that he was Mr. Clutch in the NBA 2 years ago, T-Kraz? And the Spurs own the Knicks. They haven't won a home game in this series. What is this guy talking about?
0: I don't know.
3: Sean Elliott's not coming out of the radio booth. David Robinson and Tim Duncan aren't going to leave Greg Popovich's bedside to go down there and help out Wembanyama. What the hell is wrong with these guys, Thomas?
0: Jay Retcher, my guy.
3: In the house.
0: In the house from the Jay Retcher podcast. Big Knicks fan. Sean Elliott.
3: I called the toll free line.
0: You did call.
3: I had to do it. I just got off the plane. I'm going down to Bradenton for a baseball tournament. I still got jet lag. I turn on your wonderful program on 95.7 WDA, and I hear this guy talking about a team that's down 3-1 owns the team that's winning. These people are delusional. He must be on the analytic train with Kenny Atkinson and James Harden. What's going on with these guys? What's up with these dudes?
0: I don't know. Maybe he's friends with Tim Donaghy. That's the only thing I could think of.
3: Wembanyama gave up 3 three-pointers as the primary defender last night. One to Alvarado, one to OG Anunoby, one to Jalen Brunson. He missed 2 big free throws there in the last 90 seconds with Fat Joe doing the Weeble Wobble dance in his eyesight there. Merz Gahargay was playing better defense than the Spurs there in the second half. Jerry Seinfeld, everybody else, I felt like Larry David did a better job getting in the heads of the Knicks than them. Oh, my gosh. How embarrassing. And listen, the Luke Kornet goaltending wasn't called. The freaking stupid offensive foul on Karl Anthony Towns within the first 62 seconds. San Antonio, they blew this game. You love using the word choke. They choked this game as bad as any team that I've ever seen in my entire lifetime. But you know what you need? You need an able and willing dance partner, and that's exactly what the Knicks did. They're going to build a statue for OG Anunoby. Jalen Brunson is going to win Finals MVP, and Jose Alvarado is not going to pay for anything in any bodega in the five boroughs for the rest of his freaking life.
0: I love you, my man. I appreciate you. Is it over Saturday?
3: No, I think San Antonio comes back, and I think the Knicks win Game 6. And then I think they might burn Penn Station to the ground because they're going to be throwing more than eggs. But, yeah, I think San Antonio answers. You know, the referees have been terrible. So, obviously, they want to see it go another game. And I kind of want to see the Knicks winning at home in Game 6. So, we'll give them another game. Quote, unquote, they own them. What is this guy
0: talking about? They own them, Jay. They own them. They own them.
4: They own them, Tommy. They own them. What is this, George? What is this, George Gervin against Kiki Vandewitt?
0: It's Kenny Bannister. That's what it is.
4: Kenny Jet Walker. Watch out. And, Kenny Skywalker.
0: Against Rory Sparrow. You know, back in the day.
4: Watch out, buddy. Watch out for Dave the Butcher and Bill Bradley coming out with his wonderful sweaters out there.
0: Cassie Russell coming in through the tunnel. Oh, my gosh.
4: Oh, ladies and gentlemen, here's Phil Jackson smelling like a plume of smoke. Here we go. We can do this all day. Have a great show, brother. We'll talk soon.
0: Thank you, Jay. You're the man. Love you, man.
4: All right, buddy. Yeah, love you too. Bye.
0: The great Jay Retcher. Jay Retcher podcast. Big Knicks fan. Oh, my gosh. That was funny. Pastor Bennett. What was he talking about? Was he... Timmy B. You were on with... Nick Wise, as you are each and every day. Was he saying that on Nick's show, too?
1: Oh, yeah.
0: And Nick was letting him get away with that?
1: And Nick loved it. He thought it was hilarious just how, you know, with the conspiracy that the Spurs are going to win. Like, what are you talking about? Prophetic? I don't know. I was lost. I'm thinking here, listening to this, going, what is going on? And Nick was, you know, saying, oh, what, you don't believe in them? You know, I'm like, no. It's over. It's done.
0: No, I don't believe him in either. No. And San Antonio, they could win Saturday. They could.
1: Of course.
0: But they're not winning the series. I think their will was broken last night. And I don't know who the adult is in that room because they don't have any. They got young guys. Dylan Harper is 20. Stephon Castle, great player, 21. Wembanyama, 22. Who's the adult in that room? It was supposed to be De'Aaron Fox, and then, you know, he thought he had a breakaway layup with 10 seconds left, and OG hunts him down and blocks him from behind, which was just as big of a play as the tip-in. Incredible. I saw so many things last night that I have never seen before in my entire life, and I'm still stunned. It was surreal. It still is surreal. Let's go to Mike out in L.A. What's going on, Mike? Thanks for waiting, bud.
5: Bernard King, my favorite Nick of all time. But Mitch Johnson needs to have his ass fired, and Pop is just the guy to do it. What a meltdown. Now, listen, Tommy, you know basketball. I'm 74 years old. We've both been watching basketball our whole lives, okay?
0: Mm-hmm.
5: I'm not a Knicks fan, but I don't hate on them. And they deserve to win the game because they did what they had to do. But do you think it's possible that a young coach like Mitch Johnson would instruct his players to play a certain style or a certain defense or whatever, and they ignore him? Do you think that's a possibility? Because I got no excuse. Why do you if you can shoot threes like that in the first half, you know damn well you're not going to shoot them like that in the second half.
0: No.
5: So you slow it down. You hit the low post with Wemby, and you, Tommy, it was bad.
0: It was bad. It was horrible mismanagement on his part. It was coaching malpractice. If that's what he told his players to do, to keep shooting threes, that wasn't sustainable. 14 of 26 from beyond the arc is not sustainable. I don't care who you are.
5: No, hell no. Even if you're Larry Bird, well, maybe not Larry Bird. But still, it just seemed, you think it's just a problem with the use of the coach and the use of the players?
0: I think that was part of it, and I appreciate the call, Mike. I think the other thing that Coach Johnson didn't do was get Wembanyama off the floor when you were up 20 points, 22 points in the third quarter, early fourth quarter. I gave you the number, and I had to go back and look at it because I just can't believe that this took place on many levels. With 9.5 minutes left, the Knicks had a win probability, folks, of 0.4%. 0.4%. It was 95-75 in favor of San Antonio. The Spurs were up 20 with 9.5 minutes left. and they had a 99.6% win probability. And the Knicks win probability was 0.4%, 95-75 with 9:33 left. And the Spurs lost. So I'm just breaking it down for you in simplest terms for the casual fan that's out there, the people don't watch basketball maybe. 99.6% win probability for the Spurs at that point. And they lost. When we come back, the World Cup is underway. Riveting stuff taking place there. Some clown on the text platform. Hey, I wanted to hear about the World Cup game. And instead, your voice is on. That's right. My voice is on. My voice has been on for the last 14 years. Get used to it. What do you want, play-by-play of Mexico and South Africa? Are you kidding me? Are you that boring? I'm not. But who's the odds-on favorite to take it home? What about the Stanley Cup Final tonight? Big game there. What about Game 5 of the NBA Finals? What about the Rays? Let it ride coming up next. Stay with us.
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29: Come on, sir.
30: Yeah, give me five times a piece. St. Louis, Minnesota, and Baltimore.
31: Let it ride on 13.
0: That's a lot of money we're counting out there in public. What do you say we take him over to the office to verify? By the way, I'm Billy Sherman. I am the casino manager here, you know. All right, welcome in. It is Let It Ride on a Thursday. And here he is, our pit boss, with Christopher Mathis out at a commission for the next couple of days on disciplinary, reasons. Here he is, our guy, Tim Bernard. What's going on, Tim?
1: Not much, Seagrass. Chris Mathis in the penalty box with the NHL Cup Finals going.
0: Yes, sir. He's in timeout for the next couple of days.
1: There we go. All right. Well, speaking of the Cup Final, Vegas is in Carolina tonight, taking on the Hurricanes. Series tied 2-2 after trailing by 2 goals twice in the first. Vegas tied it up, only to lose in the third. Now, the books are looking at Game 5 as a statement game for the Canes, as they are goal-and-a-half favorite at plus 167.
0: This has been an extraordinary series, man. You want to talk about roller coaster ride of emotions, really, on both ends, blown leads, comebacks. Mitch Marner has been incredible throughout the course of the playoffs, and I think right now he's probably in line to be the Conn Smythe guy. I picked Vegas before the series. I think the winner of tonight's game probably is your Stanley Cup champion. You know, it's a best of three now with it being 2-2. I'm going to take Vegas tonight. I think they figure out a way to get it done. They've got to tighten things up, though, around their goal. Actually, both teams do. Yeah. It's been a couple of high-scoring games, really, the entire way. 5-3, 5-4, 4-3, 5-4. So the goals have been coming left and right. I think Vegas is going to be just a little bit better than Carolina.
1: I like that. I like that decision. Now, with the World Cup starting today, the opening game for USA money line is minus 106 versus Paraguay. Would you take that?
0: Not much is expected from the Americans in this tournament. Against Paraguay, you might as well. Yes. I'll stick with my team, USA. I'll stick with my country. That game is taking place tomorrow night out in SoFi. Give me Team USA over Paraguay in the first game. Let's go.
1: I love it. Well, looking to win it all, The futures of the World Cup have Spain, France, England, Portugal, Brazil, Argentina, Germany, couple spots, then USA.
0: Yeah.
1: And USA's plus 10,000 to win it all. And every country I read is in order in terms of their ranking. Who do you like to win the World Cup?
0: Well, as much as we love Team USA, I'm not going to spend money on them because it'd be money well burnt. You know, you ever heard money well spent? Not going to do that. I'm going to take France. I think they are one of the favorites. Obviously, it could be Spain, could be Portugal, could be France, could be England. I mean, probably one of those teams. I'm going to go with France winning it all.
1: All right, and that's France at plus 520. So not, I like that. I like that. And then wrap it up. Rookie of the Year odds. 2026 have David Bailey and Reuben Bain as the favorite, with Caleb Downs, Arvel Reese, and Akeem Mezidor following it up at plus 750, 800, and 900 for those three, and then plus 450 for the favorites. Who do you like?
0: Bailey and Bain. Part of me wants to take Caleb Downs, but in order for him to win Rookie of the Year as a safety, I mean, he would have to be just extraordinary. He would have to have 6-7 interceptions, TFLs, forced fumbles. Think about like what Antoine Winfield Jr. did a couple of years ago. For a safety to win Rookie of the Year, he's going to have to be exceptional. So I do think David Bailey and Reuben Bain Jr., I think it's going to come down to those two guys. And we'll talk to Yaya Diaby when he gets in here after 5 o'clock. I think Reuben Bain Jr. has got a chip on his shoulder. He wants to show the teams that passed up on him, the other teams that passed him up before the Buccaneers took him 15th overall. You know, he might be one. He is one of the leading contenders. And why not Reuben Bain Jr.? Why not?
1: Why not? And then just one more, finally, Texas Tech's odds of winning the national championship jump from plus 2,500 to plus 1,400, yeah. Eighth highest in the country. Is it worth considering?
0: Not for me, no. And I don't know if that story is done yet. I know he's been granted the injunction, Brendan Sorsby, to continue playing. I don't think he should be playing. I don't know if Texas Tech would feel the same way if this guy was a kicker.
1: Yeah.
0: Or a safety. But he is a quarterback, obviously, a high value position. And I'm sure he's making quite a bit of money from NIL. And I hope he doesn't gamble that away.
1: Yeah, it'll be interesting. But that is your Let It Ride.
0: There you have it. Nice job there, Tim Bernard. 888-388-0957. Text at 82945. Somebody texting in out of the 813. Tom, do you think as a Knicks fan to lay some money on a live bet with about 9 minutes to go? I put $50 with a little more than 9 minutes at around plus 4,000 payout. The payout was $2,000. Wow. That's a lot of guts, man, to put 50 down. But you mean you're talking about enormous odds. I mean, that's like hitting the lotto. But the odds were certainly great. And if you have $50 to put down and you get back $2,000, you win $2,000, that's an extraordinary payout. So kudos to you, man. If you put that money down, that is awesome. 888-388-0957. So interesting stuff happening there. The Stanley Cup final has been extraordinary. High scoring games every single night. I mean, Hurricanes taking game one and then double overtime. I mean, game three was just unbelievable. I mean, I'm sorry, Vegas won game one and then the Hurricanes came back in game two. And then the double overtime game three, was epic.
1: Crazy ending.
0: I mean, Vegas blows a 4-0 lead. Carolina storms back in the third period. They scored three goals in like a 39-second span. And Vegas ends up winning the game after Carolina tied the game. They go into double overtime. I mean, this has been an extraordinary series. Extraordinary. Mitch Marner had the hat trick in the double overtime victory. I think he wins Conn Smythe, and I think Vegas finds a way to get it done tonight. I think they find a way to win this series. But it's been an extraordinary back-and-forth series. I mean, you can't ask for anything better than that. Rays are off tonight, by the way. They are out west. Tomorrow night, it'll be the Rays and the Angels with Shane McClanahan on the mound. You heard Mark Topkin. He was on with me earlier today. So we talked about the Rays on the field. Off the field, a postponement of a vote that was supposed to take place by the Tampa Community Redevelopment Agency Board, which is comprised of really the Tampa City Council. They voted 5-2 to push a vote back to August the 20th. So Rays ownership was hoping to get this thing done by June 1st. Obviously, that didn't happen. Here we are. It's June the 11th. And that isn't happening by June the 15th. But it's not happening by July the 1st. We had Ken Hagan on a couple of weeks ago. He said that's not happening either. And now it could very well spill into mid to late August. So the timing of this is certainly getting a little slippery. And I know the Rays owners are quite antsy about it. They want to get this thing done. But unfortunately, I think it's going to come down to the 11th hour. And we may see a scenario, and Mark Topkin brought it up as well, where maybe a vote takes place late August, and then maybe the next day, or at least a couple of days later, the shovel goes into the ground. Because from my understanding, they pulled all the permits. They're ready to go. They just need the okay, obviously, to get everything finalized. So we're going to keep a close eye on that story as well. All right, we'll take a timeout. A check of traffic. When we come back, we're going to let you know what's on tonight as well. And don't forget, Yaya Diaby, Buccaneer edge rusher, is going to be with me coming up after 5 o'clock. We're on the air to 6 o'clock. It's The Drive on WDAE. We'll be back.
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0: Yes, sir. What's on tonight is presented by our guys over at the Holland Group. And Chris Mathis usually does this segment, but of course, he's not in today. He has been suspended indefinitely for conduct detrimental to the team. So I'm going to take it. Obviously, he hasn't been suspended. That's just a joke. All right, what's on tonight, folks? The Rays are not on tonight. They're out west. They begin a series against the Angels tomorrow night. Of course, you can listen to all the action right here on your home for Rays baseball. We are WDAE at 95.7 FM, AM 620. We're streaming worldwide through the iHeartRadio app. I'll tell you what's on tonight. Stanley Cup Final. It is game number 5 taking place tonight from Carolina between the Vegas Golden Knights and the Carolina Hurricanes. Will drop the puck just after 8 o'clock. The Stanley Cup Final is knotted up at 2-2. Also on tonight, the World Cup. It's underway right now with Mexico leading South Africa 2-0. Mexico just scored again in the 67th minute. So they've got a 2-0 lead on South Africa. And later on tonight, it is South Korea against Czechia. And of course, Team USA will have their opening round game taking place tomorrow night. They're going to play that game out in SoFi against Paraguay. Also tomorrow, 3 o'clock Eastern, Canada against Bosnia-Herzegovina. 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We can help you make the most of it. So a lot happening here today. You know, the NBA Finals, extraordinary comeback from last night. We've been telling you about that. You got some phone calls and texts and, You know, Yaya Diaby shaking his head. I'm going to get his thoughts on that coming up on the other side of 5 o'clock. Just to let you know, Yaya, I'm a lifelong Knicks fan, so I don't know if that plays into what you saw from last night. He's shaking his head. I can't wait to talk to you about this and a whole bunch of other things. Yaya Diaby's going to be with me in studio. Can't wait to talk to him as the Buccaneers are going through their OTAs. It was a practice today. It was good to see Bucky Irving out there. I was out there. I saw what took place there. Benjamin Morrison, unfortunately, didn't practice with a leg injury. We'll keep a close eye on that. And, of course, everyone wants to know what's going on with Baker Mayfield and the contract talks. He wasn't happy with the Bucs' initial offer. We'll find out exactly what that ends up looking like with maybe a counteroffer. Is Baker and his representatives going to do that? Baker drew a line in the sand and said, I want a deal done by the start of training camp or else we're not going to talk till the end of the season. Training camp's going to get underway last week of July, July 28th, it sounds like, when training camp will open up. So we'll keep close tabs on that story moving forward. Just there's so much happening in the world of sports, obviously, with the Knicks and doing their thing, and the Rays, obviously, sweeping the Red Sox. Now they're out west. They got the Angels this weekend. Angels, last-place team. And then they'll face a first-place team in the Dodgers Monday night, Tuesday night, Wednesday afternoon. Dodgers with the first-place lead out in the NL West. Obviously, a lot of Rays connections out there. Shohei Ohtani against Drew Rasmussen and the Rays. That's the big pitching matchup on Tuesday. Tomorrow night, Shane McClanahan will get the nod for the Rays, who are 40-25 right now in a first-place tie with the Yankees in the AL East. The Rays are 12-0 at home against their divisional opponent. So we'll see what that ends up looking like coming up tomorrow night. Rays and the Angels, 3 in Anaheim against the Angels, and then 3 against the Dodgers at Dodger Stadium. Of course, you can listen to all the action right here on your home of the Rays. And obviously, we'll keep a close eye on what's going on with the stadium. We told you in the previous segment about the city's community redevelopment agency board. They were supposed to have a vote, and they pushed it back to August the 20th. So now the timeline is going to get a little tricky in terms of what that ends up looking like with the Rays Stadium and the vote. Rays owners want to get that done. They want to have a shovel in the ground by sometime in September. In order for them to get this thing built in 30 months, they have to start construction in September, which, oh, by the way, is the start of the NFL season. So with that construction going on across the street, potentially, and the Buccaneers doing their thing, that's going to be a very busy area with a lot of traffic and everything else. And certainly whatever ends up happening there, the city and Hillsborough County will need money from the state. And that money has been earmarked for Tampa to fix up Hillsborough College. There's also money in that package for the infrastructure, for the roads, because that's going to be absolutely vital moving forward. If they're going to build this Ray Stadium there, and the Buccaneers are looking to get their renovations done over at Raymond James Stadium, I mean, we could be the envy of the sports universe with the Bucs and their renovated Ray J and the Rays right across the street. I mean, you're going to have other sports cities really just kind of being jealous of what we have here in the Tampa Bay area. So some brighter days could be ahead if we push all the right buttons and make all the right moves. All right, 3 hours are in the books. Ladies and gentlemen, we've got one more hour to go. We're on the air to 6 o'clock here on The Drive on WDAE. When we come back, football right around the corner. The Buccaneer OTA's winding down. Mandatory minicamp next week. What can we expect from the Bucs on defense this year? What can we expect from the Buccaneers overall? Can they retake the NFC South? We'll talk to a guy who's going to be leading the charge on the defensive side. Buccaneer edge rusher Yaya Diaby is with me in studio, and he joins me next. Stay with us.
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0: Good afternoon, Tampa Bay. Welcome back. 5 o'clock here in the East. It is The Drive. 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T. Kraz, I am Tom Krasnicki, live in studio. We'll take you up until 6 o'clock. Your calls and texts are always welcome. But ladies and gentlemen, we have a very special guest in studio with us right now in the Central Florida Behavioral Health Network WDA hotline. In his fourth year out of Louisville, your Buccaneer edge rusher, Yaya Diaby, is with me here in studio on the drive. Welcome in, my man. How are you?
1: How you doing, man?
0: I'm doing great. You look good?
1: Yes, sir. Super happy to be here.
0: I'm super happy to have you, man. I know there's a lot going on and a pleasure to have you with us. And we know you're in the midst of OTAs. You got these off-season training activities going on right now. And I saw your head coach talking today about an OTA practice that got taken away from you guys this week. What's going on there?
1: Yeah, man, it's just guys competing, man, and it's just getting a little too physical. But for me, it's a good thing to see, man, guys being physical. But at the same time, you know, it's OTAs. Guys got to take care of each other. So I understand what went into that.
0: So with one less practice, I don't think the players were too heartbroken over that, right?
1: Nah. another day to recover, man.
0: Yeah, because you mentioned, this has been one of the more physical off-season programs that you guys have had. I mean, why is that, in your opinion?
1: Man, it's everything from weight room to team runs and everything. Guys are getting after it, and coaches are holding us accountable and making sure we be our best.
0: So was it a byproduct of what happened last year and the disappointing finish? Do you think that had anything to do with it?
1: Yes and no. But at the same time, you know, it's a new year and you want to improve. You look back at what you did the year before and you know what you need to do to improve the following year. So coaches and players, everybody just taking that lead.
0: And you were mentioning right when you walked in, you got a big smile on your face, and you are hyped for the season. You're ready to go. You look great. You're in great shape. So tell me about how enthusiastic you are about big season ahead for you and for the team.
1: Man, I'm excited for everything, starting with defense, man, just a new addition that we have with guys like Ruben, Al-Kadim, Muhammad, A'shaun, Nacho, all those guys are great addition that we have. And, you know, we got younger guys in the DB core that are super hungry. And practice has been looking so good, man. And for our offense, man, those guys, like the receivers, just saying, those guys catching everything, literally everything, man. And I'm just super excited for when we come together as one and go out there and battle.
0: I've been out there the last couple of weeks for the OTA practices, and you guys are competing against each other. I know it's helmet and shorts. You haven't even put on the pads yet. I mean, once you get to training camp, as you know, that's when you really get down to the nitty-gritty in terms of getting that work in before the season. But you guys are competing, and the defense, when I was there last week, I think you guys got the better of the offense. Is there a lot of chirping that goes on back and forth?
1: Am I allowed to curse on here?
0: No, you're not allowed
1: man.
0: To.
1: Oh, I was about to say, man. Hey, because, the offense, man, we be on them, man, every practice, man. That was a good practice that you seen, man. We from the get-go, man, the offense didn't have a good day that day for us.
0: No, they didn't. Benjamin Morrison had the pick six. It was one of the, I think it was the very first play of team.
1: The first drive we had a TFL by Kalaji, and then the very next play of pick six. So, yeah, we're getting after it.
0: You guys are getting after it indeed. Yaya Diaby is with me in studio. He's got a camp coming up on July the 10th, ages 6 to 16. It's the Pro Sports Plex football camp that will take place at the Yo Murphy Performance Center in Tampa. Glory Days is a sponsor, and Glory Days is here today. Thank you, Jen, very much. You're bringing in some great food for all of us. So, prosportsplex.com/YayaDiaby to get tickets if you want to sign up for this camp coming up on July the 10th. So tell me about the camp a little bit before we get back into the season and everything. What can kids expect from this camp?
1: Yeah, just come out, man, and just get experience from a guy like me, and I'm gonna have some other guys out there as well, you know, and coaches to be able to coach kids around, and you know, just be out there and just having fun, not just learning, but also having fun, you know. This is my very first camp. I've been to a whole lot of other people camps, and I'm super excited to have my own, and I just want to be out just to help kids and just show them that.

0: Sometime is A-Shine, sometime is Nacho. Yeah, Nacho is a really loud guy, man, and he just goes, especially today, like him and Baker was going back and forth the whole practice. So it's awesome to see.
1: Raheem Nunez-Roches is back, man. That guy is full of a lot of energy. He is a personality, isn't he?
0: Yeah, a great personality and a great leader, man. He brings a lot of juice that we need. You know, sometimes when you're watching, I don't know if you guys watch closely, but when you're watching our games, like sometimes it looks like we don't have juice out there, and sometimes it looks like guys don't have no love for the game. But, you know, Nacho brings that to the team and brings an excitement that, you know, that we need to go out there and, you know, just do what we do.
1: A'shaun Robinson, tell me about this guy. When he met with us, that first media briefing, it was an eye-opener. He's talking about his childhood, about how he wanted to beat the hell out of people, and I'm trying to clean it up because we can't cuss on this medium. But tell me about that guy, because I think your coach, Todd Bowles, wanted to get bigger, stronger, nastier, and he would certainly fit the bill.
0: Yeah, man. Dude is super violent, man. And just having him on our D-line now and having a guy like Vita where you can get that knockback, man, it's going to be really hard to stop those two guys.
1: It's going to be hard to run against you guys.
0: Yeah, that's what I'm saying, man. Dude is super violent, man, and he's hungry to be a veteran like that, and he's been at every OTA's practice and every optional workouts that we had, man. So the guy, he's bought in, and I'm super excited to see what he's going to do this season.
1: Yaya Diaby is with me here in studio from your Tampa Bay Buccaneers on The Drive on WDAE. You talked about Reuben Bain Jr., the first-round pick. Tell me about your interaction with him. Tell me about your first interaction with him, your first impression of him when you met him and saw him.
0: When he was doing this, before going to college, I wanted him to come to Louisville. So we were DMing. You know, he was asking me how I like Louisville and everything, and I was trying to get him to come to Louisville, but I'm glad he made the choice, the decision that he made. And, you know, our first interaction, the dude's kind of quiet, and you could tell, like, he's just about business. And the way he approached practice and the way he approached, you know, just asking questions and everything, like, I know the guy, he wants it.
1: So you go way back with him. I didn't realize that. So you were trying to get him to go to Louisville.
0: Yeah. Like coming out of high school, man. I was like, come on down to Louisville, man, and let's get after it. But, you know, he ended up going to Miami, and that was a great choice because he had a phenomenal career at Miami.
1: He sure did, man. I mean, you turn on the tape, and there's no question. I mean, the guy plays violent. Like, you were talking about A'shaun Robinson. You watch Reuben Bain and some of the tape down in Miami. I mean, he is a violent player, plays with heavy hands, and watching him out there, and I can't wait to get to training camp when the pads come on because his bend is just so crazy for me.
0: Mm-hmm. Yeah, for a guy to be that size, man, his bend is super, super phenomenal, man, and I can't wait to see what we both can do.
1: You're going to make him a better player, just like he will make you a better player, is it not?
0: Exactly, and like I said, that's what I'm excited about, man. You know, like I said, just having him and having other guys like Kalaja, Vita, and A'shaun, man. If we when we stay healthy, man, I don't think nobody can, you know, mess with us.
1: I love the talk. Yaya Diaby is with me. 19 sacks in 3 years in the NFL. Last year, 7 sacks, 13 TFLs, obviously great start. The finish is not exactly what you guys hoped it would be. How did you feel about you? How would Yaya Diaby evaluate Yaya Diaby's performance from last year?
0: It was a couple ups and downs. You know, the beginning of the season was, you know, it was high highs and lows. You know, we were winning, but for me individually, like, I felt like I could have put out better, you know, film out there. But as the season start going on, I start to, you know, get back in the rhythm and get back in my mode. And, you know, for me, you know, now having the you know, the help on the other side, you know, just I feel like it's gonna be an amazing year for me.
1: It will. What did you do in the off season? What did you work on? Anything

0: Anything in particular this off season that you worked on?
1: You know, just start off just cardio, man. Being in Tampa, you got to be in great shape. But besides that, you know, just working on my bend, my, you know, being able to see the hands. You know, that's a lot of tackles nowadays are super athletic. So, you know, you got to be able to just not be a speed to power guy the whole game. You know, you got to be able to add other arsenals in your game, and that's what I've been working on.
0: So pass rush moves, different moves, you know, swim move. You got a spin move.
1: I'm a stab club. I'm a stab club type of guy. You know, I add in the spin every now and then. You know, I'm still trying to. That's not something you just do. Just go out there and do. You know, you got to work it. So that's something I also been working on. So you know, when the season time comes around, man, put it all together and go from there.
0: It's a big year for you, obviously. In your fourth year, it's also a contract year. Is that something that's weighing in the back of your mind as you're getting ready for the season?
1: Not at all. Not at all, man. I'm here to, you know, be the best version of myself, man. And, you know, once you be the best version of yourself, everything else take care of itself. So, for me, I'm just trying to go out there, like I said, be the best version of myself and, you know, prove to myself that I'm not just the best for Tampa, but also one of the best in the league.
0: Bucks edge rusher Yaya Diaby is with me. He's got a football camp on July the 10th. Pro Sports Plex football camp, ages 6 to 16, prosportsplex.com/Yaya Diaby if you want to participate. It's a pleasure to have you here in studio. Tell me about your coach, Todd Bowles. So he's been on this show. Just so you know, we have like all of these like little sound clips of your coach on here. That was him grunting after one of the games. And then there's... That was him gasping after another game.
1: What was that?
0: He was like, he's like, we asked him a question. He's like, yeah, I don't know, you know. And then he came on here last year. And I was trying to ask him a question, and then he was expecting the worst. But tell me something about Todd Bowles, your coach, that maybe the average fan wouldn't know about him.
1: You know, a lot of fans see him. He's super. It looks like he's super quiet, but around the guys, man, he's super loud and fun, and you know, just a great coach overall, man. And I love playing for him.
0: He's got quite the personality. We don't see it when he talks to us, but you just talked about it, and I hear this all the time from other players and other people. I mean, he gets after you guys when he has to, doesn't he?
1: Yeah, he definitely does, man. we had like one of the meetings recently, man, and you know, guys were you know, messing up a little bit, and you know, he just went off, you know, and that's what we need. Like you can't be in this profession, you can't be soft when it comes to like coaching, man. And you got to be able to take coaching like that. And for Coach Bowles, all he wants is the best for us. Like you could tell the way he breaks down everything. Like he for real wants the best for all 11 guys on the field. So if he's coming at you like that, you got to be able to take it on the chin and, you know, get better.
0: It's interesting you bring that up because, you know, I meet a lot of players and, you know, when you're a coach, you have to treat maybe some guys differently. Some guys need to be motivated. Some guys are self-motivated. Mm-hmm. Which category do you fit in? Are you the self-motivated?
1: I'm self-motivated, man. I know what it took for me to get to this point in my life, and I don't take any of it for granted. So I'm definitely self-motivated. You know, sometimes, you know, you might be going through it, you know, like if... And while you're in the game and things are not going right, you're not getting the production that you want. And sometimes you might need a teammate to, you know, uplift you. But other than that, like, I'm just self-motivated.
0: Let's talk about your journey because you have quite the unique journey to get here to where you are. You went to high school in Georgia, North Clayton High School, right? College Park, Georgia.
1: Yes, sir.
0: And... you were not recruited by anybody, right? Mm-hmm.
1: No, sir. Yeah, I wasn't recruited at all, man. Zero stars.
0: Zero star recruit.
1: Yes, sir.
0: And you took a year off and you worked at the Atlanta airport as a wheelchair assistant. Is that right?
1: Yes, sir. I was out there, man, pushing those people, man. It was out there giving me good tips, man. Shout out to them people.
0: Yeah, it's not an easy job because we all see it all the time when we fly, when people need assistance to get on and off. You were that person, right?
1: Yeah, they were super grumpy people, man. But but at the same time, man, I was there to do a job, man. And it was fun, but I knew in the back of my head, like, football was not over for me.
0: Mm-hmm.
1: Yeah.
0: How did that experience shape you into the person and the player that you are now?
1: Basically, for me, you know, taking that year off, it just really was an eye-opening, you know, just seeing that the game was taken away from me. And I was like, dang, man, praying to God, you know, just saying if he presents me with this opportunity again, that I'm gonna make sure I make the best out of it.
0: And from there, you went to Georgia military, right, for a couple of years?
1: Yes, sir. Went to GMC down in Millersville for 2 years.
0: Mm-hmm.
1: One of the best experiences of my life, man. You know, it really helped me out a lot, you know, because a lot of guys that I know that went to that school,
0: mm-hmm.
1: you know, a lot of them didn't make it out, and we had some really good players, but, you know, I was one out of the three that made it out, and those guys actually played with me at Louisville.
0: Wow. So then you went from there, you went to Louisville, you had a couple of really good years there, and you had a 9-sack season in 2022. You came out, Bucks took you in the third round. Talk about, like, that draft process, because it's really interesting how a lot of these teams are vetting you. Did you go to the combine?
1: Yes, sir.
0: You went to the combine?
1: Yes, sir.
0: What was that like for you?
1: Man, that, you know, growing up, you always watch the combine. Like, that's one right. thing that you always watch. And I always told myself, like, man, I pray one day I get to be out there and show what I'm able to do, man. And I went out there, man, and I did what I was supposed to do, and I'm here now.
0: You ran a 4.51.
1: Yes, sir.
0: In the 40.
1: Yes, sir.
0: At 263 pounds.
1: Yep.
0: And that got a lot of people's attention. Like, wait a minute, maybe this is the guy we should be looking at. And were the Buccaneers, like, the most interested team? Were there a lot of teams interested in you?
1: Man, it's so crazy. I only talked to the Bucs one time.
0: One time.
1: One time.
0: And that happens, too.
1: It's so crazy. Like, most of the guys that I talked to, like, in the locker room, they all always say that they only talked to Tampa, like, one time.
0: Kalijah Kansi was the same way.
1: Yeah.
0: They never had any interaction with him. They hid their intentions well, and then, boom, they took him the first round. I'm sure he told you that.
1: Yeah, yeah. Like, for me, it was just, I just had a formal meeting with them at the combine, and that was it.
0: That was it.
1: That was it.
0: You didn't do a top 30 visit.
1: Didn't do a top 30 visit.
0: Wow.
1: Yeah.
0: And then here you are.
1: And here I am.
0: Yaya Diaby's with me in studio. It's so funny. You know, you always hear about, it's not the destination, it's the journey. And for you, that's absolutely the case, because it's the journey that's made you the person and the player that you are now.
1: Yes, sir. Yes, sir. Like I said, yeah, I don't take this for granted at all.
0: Who did you pattern your game after? Who was the guy that you looked up to when you grew up? I'm like, you know what? I want to be like this guy.
1: Yeah, once I started really buying into, like, football, like, I used to always watch J.J. Watt. Like, that was, like, one of my favorite players to watch, man. And I always try to modify my game after him.
0: Well, that's a great guy to pattern your game after. Yaya Diaby is with me here in studio. We're going to take a break. When we come back, some more questions for Yaya. And I want to play a game of getting to know Yaya. You know, it's not going to be anything too difficult. Look, he's looking at me like, you better not be, you know, setting me up. Not going to do that, Yaya. We're going to have some fun. He's got a football camp coming up in early July. Yaya Diaby's with me here in studio. This is The Drive. We'll be right back. Stay with us.
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0: All right, welcome back. 527 on your ride home. It is The Drive with yours truly, T-Kraz, Tom Krasnicki with you. We'll take you up until 6 o'clock. It's The Drive on this beautiful Thursday. We have Yaya Diaby, Buccaneer edge rusher, in studio with me. 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It's for ages 6 to 16. And Yaya Diaby is with me here. We've been talking about the Bucs and the offseason. You got mandatory mini camp coming up next week. And then you got a nice little break before training camp. How are you going to spend that little break?
1: I really don't do much, but I love my family, so I'm gonna go see my family for a week, spend time with them, and then it's back to it. I'm back to getting after it.
0: Yeah, back to getting after it, indeed. So when the schedule came out, and I like it for you guys, I'm gonna tell you why in a matter of moments. But what was the first thing that caught your eye when you looked at the schedule when it came out? Anything in particular?
1: I think it was the first couple games. Mm-hmm. It was really the first game against Cincinnati. Like, you know, growing up, I always wanted to play against like really good quarterbacks, like Joe Burrow, the Patrick Mahomes, the Tom Brady's, all those guys, and just seeing Burrow on the schedule for the first game, like I was super excited about that one.
0: Yep. At Cincinnati, Joe Burrow there. You're going to face a couple of elite quarterbacks. You got the Rams later on in the season. Yeah. I mean, that one's got to stick out to you, too.
1: That one stuck out to me as well, because it was so funny because, you know, being an edge rusher, you know, you know this greatness. And I was like, dang, I was like, yeah, man, I finally get to – see Myles Garrett in person. Then he got traded. I was like, dang, he's not at Cleveland no more. Right. Then he goes to LA, and I'm like, yeah, I still get to see him, but dang, man, that's a stacked team. That's a stacked team.
0: They're really good. Yeah. What'd you think of that trade when you saw that?
1: I was like, unbelievable. It's no way they let that happen. But shout out to him, man. He need that, you know, like mm-hmm. he's giving his blood, sweat, and tears to that Cleveland organization, and it's time that he shines.
0: Yeah, no doubt about that. And I think it's good for Cleveland. They get to move on, and they get to rebuild, and the Rams get themselves like a dominant player. So you're on social media. I'm sure you saw Aaron Donald, who's been retired for a couple of years. He's 35, and his workouts, dude, the guy's been out of the game for a couple of years. He's 35, and he's got these 150-pound dumbbells, and, like, I'm in the gym with 50-pound dumbbells and everything else, and he's just, like, and he's an unbelievable workout freak.
1: Yeah, menace.
0: He's a menace. Like that's the perfect word.
1: Like a real deal menace, man. Just watching his videos all the time and him working out, I try to look at him and try to jot some stuff down, you know, when I get my little Friday pump. I try to be, I try to jot some stuff down and be like, this is what I'm going to do on this Friday.
0: I love it. I can't wait to see what you have scheduled for tomorrow. Tomorrow is Friday.
1: Yeah, exactly.
0: Yeah. You're going to have to come up with something like that. So during the break, you mentioned to me, you were asking me about the World Cup. Mm-hmm. I didn't realize you were a big soccer fan.
1: Yeah, man. Growing up, that's a way me and my dad bonded. We just watched soccer. So growing up, just watched a lot of soccer.
0: Favorite player?
1: Messi.
0: Messi?
1: Yep.
0: Who do you like in the World Cup?
1: France.
0: France.
1: Yeah.
0: I agree with you.
1: Yeah. They got a really stacked team, man. Mbappe, I feel like he's going to lead those guys the right way and get the cup.
0: He's an extraordinary player. So when you first walked in, I was talking about the Knicks Spurs game from last night, which was extraordinary. I'm still trying to process it. And you were shaking your head, and I was trying to figure out why, like, you were not a Knicks fan or a Spurs fan. So tell me your story about the game from last night.
1: Oh, man. So my lady, she's from New York. So, I'm kind of rooting for them, but I'm not. But because you know, I really want to see Wemby shine. But at the same time, it just looked like the Spurs had it. It looked like the Spurs had it yesterday. And I told my lady, I said, man, I'm sorry, man, but I don't think they're gonna pull this one out. And I went to sleep, and I woke up the next one. I was like, there's no way. There's no way the Spurs blew a 20 plus lead.
0: It was 29 points at one point.
1: No way.
0: And it was unbelievable. They scored 76 points in the first half. They scored 30 in the second half. And they just kept shooting threes, and they let the Knicks back in. And I'm still trying to figure it out. So what part of New York is she from?
1: She's from Brooklyn.
0: Brooklyn, okay. Yeah, I lived there for a short while. Yeah, I was born in the Bronx.
1: No. She's living in Brooklyn right now. She's from the Bronx.
0: Oh,
1: yeah.
0: Really?
1: Yeah.
0: She was born in the Bronx. Wow. Okay. As was I. Okay. She sounds like a wonderful woman.
1: Nah, she's an amazing woman. She's kind of feisty, but she's an amazing woman.
0: So, who's your NBA team then?
1: I don't have a NBA team. I really like players, and I always been a Kevin Durant guy.
0: Mm-hmm.
1: Since Kobe passed, I've been a big Kevin Durant guy. But you know, besides that, I just root for Atlanta. Honestly, you know, from being from Atlanta,
0: right? The Atlanta Falcons obviously are going to be an interesting team this coming season. Kevin Stefanski is their coach. Your quarterback, Baker Mayfield, does not think kindly of him, which is also a very interesting storyline. But tell me about Baker, because he's an interesting guy, very vocal, obviously, tough, hard-nosed, plays the game like a linebacker. So what is it like having Baker as a teammate and a leader?
1: He's a dog. A real deal dog, man. Like Baker has that swagger that you want every quarterback to have, man. And he's in a phenomenal leader, man. And I love Baker like genuinely, like and whatever they have to do to make him happy to stay with us, man, I hope they do what they need to do. But Baker is our guy, man, and I know Baker's going to be the one to take us to the promised land.
0: And the guys love him. Yeah. Every single one of those guys, like Tristan Wirfs, I talked to him, and those two are inseparable. I mean, they hang out all the time, but I mean, guys just love hanging out with him.
1: Just drawn to him. Like he got that aura to him that is just like you want to follow him, and he's such a great leader, and he's going to be the guy to take us to the promised land.
0: I know he's trying to deal with his contract thing. I mean, you guys don't talk about that, right? You don't get involved or...
1: I try to stay away from... because, you know, I got my own situation, so I try to stay away from that. You know, just so it don't be on my mind. But I feel like Tampa is going to do what's right, right by him.
0: And Tampa's a great place to be for a lot of different reasons.
1: Phenomenal.
0: And I know you've got your own situation coming up. When this past free agency came about, and I know you were keeping track of it, did you notice the money that was being handed out to some of the other edge rushers from around the league? You must have noticed it.
1: I definitely noticed,
0: man. You were like, okay, that guy's getting how much? This guy's getting what?
1: Yeah, huh? I definitely noticed, man. But like being an edge rusher and just being a player, you know, I want to see every guy get what they deserve. And, and a lot of guys got what they deserve. And, you know, whenever it's my turn, you know, whatever it takes for me to be here, you know, we'll see.
0: Well, you've worked hard. You're ready to go. You look great. How much do you weigh now?
1: I'm in the 260, 263 range right now. Mm-hmm. You know, just I feel like that's going to be my playing weight. Don't want to go any higher and don't want to go any lower. So yeah.
0: Yeah, well, once training camp comes around, you know what that looks like.
1: Yeah, I might lose a couple, so I might need to bulk up a little bit just to be able to.
0: You're going to need some of these wings
1: I'm
0: over
1: some
0: here.
1: Some of them glory days,
0: there you
1: man.
0: Go.
1: Yeah, so, I'll make sure y'all go tap in with them, man. They got amazing, amazing wings.
0: They do. They have great food. Yaya Diaby's with me in studio. He's got a quarterback camp coming up on July the 10th, ages 6 through 16. ProSportsPlex.com/ Yaya Diaby. All right. I want to play a little segment here called Getting to Know Yaya. Some basic questions about you and your likes and dislikes and everything else.
1: Let's get it.
0: Let's do it. All right. Favorite hobby? What do you like to do?
1: Shoot. Right now, just play video games, honestly. You know, when I'm bored, if I'm done watching film, video games.
0: Video games is your thing?
1: Yeah.
0: Favorite game?
1: Right now, I just play Fortnite with the guys, man.
0: Yeah?
1: Yeah, super fun. Super fun, man.
0: So with some of your teammates?
1: Yeah. I play with Kalaja, Servassier, and other guys on the D-line as well.
0: Okay. Yeah. And it gets really competitive? I'm sure.
1: Yeah, because everybody always trying to steal each other kills, and it gets super competitive.
0: Yeah, uh-huh. I'm sure it does. I'm sure it gets contentious every once in a while. But you don't play. You're not a golfer.
1: Man, I did it one time, and it was fun, but it's super hard.
0: It's super hard.
1: It's super
0: I agree
1: hard.
0: With you.
1: Like for me, like to get into golfing, I feel like I would have to do it way more just to get into it, but it was fun when I went out there and did it.
0: I tried, man. I went to the driving range. Balls are flying everywhere, and the authorities say you got to stop. All right, you're a hazard to public safety. Favorite restaurant?
1: Down here or
0: yeah, down here.
1: I see Ocean Prime or Malio's.
0: Malio's, yep.
1: Yeah.
0: Yep. Ocean Prime's good too. Yep.
1: Yeah.
0: Been there many times. Favorite food? What do you like?
1: Wings.
0: You like
1: wings?
0: Yeah,
1: I got wings. Nah, facts. Yeah. I'm a wings guy, man. Like being raised in Atlanta, like I love wings.
0: There you go. You got some wings right here, of course. You can fill up as much as you want. Your favorite thing about living in Tampa Bay is what?
1: Shoot, the sun, the people.
0: Yeah.
1: You know, I feel like Tampa is such an amazing place. You know, everybody kind of mind their own business. You know, for a guy like me, I feel like I can go anywhere and, you know, guys, people will see me. They'll be like, oh, I know who he is, but they won't like bother me, you know. So it's amazing people down here, and it's hot, and also love my teammates and everybody else. So
0: that's a good answer.
1: Yeah,
0: you a big beach guy? You like going to the beach?
1: That right there, not really a beach guy.
0: Not really. A beach guy.
1: I can't lie to you. I'm not. It's just the whole sand thing. Like, you'll clean yourself up and you'll get right back dirty, and you like, damn, man. Like, this is not fun, man.
0: So, all right, not a beach guy.
1: Yeah.
0: All right. But, if you weren't a football player, you would be what?
1: I'd be probably
0: not working at the airport, I'm guessing.
1: Yeah, not at the airport. I'd probably go into engineering or something like that.
0: Okay.
1: Yeah.
0: I like that.
1: Yeah.
0: Good answer. Favorite teammate? Who's your favorite teammate?
1: Man, I got a whole lot of them, man. I really can't pick one.
0: You can pick two, three, whatever. Who are the guys you hang out with the most?
1: I see Kalaja, Servassier, and, you know, a couple of my other dogs. They not on the team no more. But, yeah, so I'll just say for now, I'd say Kalaja and Servassier.
0: Levante David, I mean, what will the team miss in not having him around?
1: Man, a great fiery leader. You know, he always makes sure, like, when things are not going right on the defense, he always a guy that comes up and huddle everybody up and tell us, like get your stuff together, you know. So definitely going to miss that. But overall, an amazing person, man, and I know he's enjoying retirement right now.
0: Yeah, yeah, he sure is.
1: Yeah, I hope he's not getting fat, but I know he's enjoying it.
0: What about Mike Evans? And, you know, he made the decision. He wanted to move on, and we certainly wish him, you know, the very, very best. But Mike was always, you know, a great team guy and a great guy to have in that locker room, wasn't he?
1: Yeah, yeah, an amazing person, man. And he's a guy that talks to everybody. It don't matter who you are. You can be the janitor, the fourth string person. Like, he talks to everybody. Like, Mike is genuinely an amazing person, man. And we're definitely going to miss him from afar. But, you know, if we ever do go up against him, you know, it's war. But at the same time, you know, we're going to miss him.
0: Can you imagine? And I think you guys would be in the playoffs, you know. Knock on wood, I'm very optimistic. Bucks 49ers playoffs.
1: Tampa on top.
0: All right, last question, and then we got to take a break. Most annoying teammate. There's got to be a guy in there that, you know, it's like, oh, come on, man, you know, enough with it already.
1: Most annoying.
0: Not a guy that you hate, but there's got to be a guy who's like a prankster or whatever that, you know, might get on your nerves every once in a while.
1: Probably Tez Johnson. he's always the little guy that just talk too much. You know, they try to put their pump their chest out like they're big or something. But but I'd probably say Tez Johnson. But overall, it's all love with me and Ted. But at the same time, like, he's one of them guys.
0: And you're probably thinking to yourself as a big guy, like, how can somebody this small, like, have such a big mouth?
1: Yeah.
0: Right?
1: Yeah, facts.
0: But when he scored that touchdown last year and he did the somersault and that flip, yeah, I was like, wow, dude.
1: Yeah, dude got some bounce.
0: Insane.
1: He's some real bounce.
0: Serious bounce. All right, yeah. Yaya Diaby's with me. We'll take a timeout. We got a couple of more minutes left. When we come back, we'll put a wrap on this. 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
0: 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The Buccaneer edge rusher is with me here, having a good time with him over the last hour or so. See, nothing too painful, right? I didn't pressure you at all. I mean,
1: nah, it's been going really good.
0: And for a guy who, you know, that's your business. You turn up the pressure on other people, so you know what pressure looks like.
1: Yeah.
0: So you're very optimistic. I think your general manager, by the way, and I've known Jason for a long time, I think he did a great job this offseason in improving you guys defensively, like the depth. I mean, when you look at this team and the depth and the talent you have across the board, and even you were talking about it when you came into studio, I mean, is this the best team that you've had since you've been here?
1: Yeah, I believe so, yeah. Like, just going back and looking at it, like, I feel like depth-wise, this is the best that we've been so far.
0: And you guys are locked and loaded. You're ready to go. Obviously, it's a big year for you. And the question that I have, and where was it? I don't know. I got my papers here all mixed up. All right. At the end of the season, fill in the blank, Yaya Diaby. At the end of the season, Yaya Diaby will finish with blank sacks.
1: I don't know if I want to answer that. But okay.
0: You gotta have a goal in mind.
1: I mean, it's always a goal. I'm kind of like superstitious when it comes to stuff like that. I don't like to jinx myself, but you know, if it's a number, I'll say by the end of the season, 13 and a half. I feel like somebody gonna screw me over. Okay. with the 0.5. So right. I say 13 and a half.
0: I like it. I think 13 and a half is very much within your range. Obviously, you've got the talent to do it. Reuben Bain on the other side, and I'm sure you watch a lot of Miami games. I mean, he made Akeem Mesidor was on the other side, got drafted in the first round by the Chargers. Mesidor made him better. And I think the same kind of effect is going to happen here where you're going to make him better. He's going to see some looks. And because he's going to get a lot of attention, you're probably going to benefit as well. Is that how you're looking at it, too?
1: Yeah, that's what I'm saying. It's real deal going to be a fight to the quarterback every possession. And just seeing them these last couple weeks, man, it's going to be really fun. It's going to be super fun.
0: What you guys have last year, 38 sacks as a team last year?
1: Yep.
0: There's got to be 37.
1: Yeah.
0: What's the goal?
1: That's not enough.
0: That's not enough.
1: Yeah, that's not enough, man. We need to be in the 50 plus margin, and that's what I'm saying. With a healthy defense, is going to be 50 plus.
0: I like it. By the end of the season, the Buccaneers will be what? I know what you really want to say.
1: Yeah, but realistic, I say 13-4.
0: Oh, I like it.
1: Yeah.
0: 13-4.
1: You know, sometimes the refs kind of the game. I want to say, you know, I'll lose two games, but I say,
0: listen,
1: yeah.
0: I don't want to get you fined, all right? Yeah, you haven't played a game yet, so, all right, you know, you're a good guy, and I appreciate you coming in here, but I love the talk, though. I think 13-4.
1: Yeah.
0: I like that.
1: Yeah.
0: win the division. I mean, Carolina won it. Do you agree with the statement that you guys lost the division more than Carolina won it from a year ago?
1: Yeah, that was crazy to me, man. You know, I got kind of spoiled with winning that division every year, and just them winning that last year. You know, we definitely hungry to take that throne back.
0: How much did that motivate you in the offseason? How much did that bother you?
1: Nah, it bothered us a lot, you know. But it's the next season.
0: It is the next season.
1: Put that behind us, and, you know, we're going to take our throne back.
0: Well, I can't wait. I know a lot of Buccaneer fans are all amped up and ready to go. You got this mandatory mini camp next week, and then you got a nice break. You're going to spend some time with family, and then last week of July, you know what it's all about, and you're ready to go. Yaya Diaby's with me. The football camp, ages 6 to 16, it takes place July the 10th at the Yoel Murphy Performance Center, prosportsplex.com/YayaDiaby. If you want to sign up, you're going to have some of your teammates there and some other maybe notable guys maybe joining you out there?
1: Yes, sir. Yes, sir. Definitely. Going to have, a couple teammates out there. And, you know, just come out and enjoy the day with us.
0: Is Tez Johnson invited too or no?
1: I might have him come out there, hit a couple backflips with some kids, man.
0: That's great. Yaya Diaby, listen, it's been a pleasure. Thanks for coming in studio. I'll see you back in the practice field probably next week for the mini camp. I'll be out there as well. Best of luck to you this season. Thank you, sir.
1: Thank you. Thank you for having me.
0: Thank you for being had. Thanks to Mike and Jen for coming in. Great job, Tim, on the other side. Tomorrow we'll be back. Eric Neander will join me. A couple of other guests will join me, too, on a Friday mailbag as well. Enjoy the rest of your Thursday, everyone. We'll see you tomorrow at 2 o'clock. You're dismissed.
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7: Three staccato cries of Mayday and an eyewitness report of a mid-air explosion is about all that is known this morning of the British Columbia air disaster, which yesterday claimed 52 lives.
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31: 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We are not your home for UCF. They're in Orlando. No, we're USF. And I got to tell you what, talking to a lot of people in the know in college football, the college football world has their eyes on USF. Many believe that USF has leapfrogged UCF in ascension, a program ascending. Yes, I know that UCF is in a bigger conference. USF is in a smaller conference for now, but the money rolling in, the NIL, Brian Hartline Jr., Rob Higgins and Derek Brooks running the show at the top with that unbelievable group, business-like, bringing in money, all those luxury suites already sold out, the new stadium being built. Boy, it's a good time to be a Tampa Bay sports fan, a USF fan, and we are all of that and more. How are you doing? What are you doing tonight? What about that Knicks-Spurs game? Now, I noticed, I came on here yesterday, and I said, it looks like of the three shows that are live, not including this one, but I am on, sometimes I'm preempted by Rays baseball. We love Rays baseball, especially this year, right? But you start out with Pat and Aaron in the morning. You've got the Nick Wise show. You've got Tom Krasnicki, the Drive Afternoon Drive show. Of those three shows, up until today, Nick Wise had been Knicks free, Knicks and Spurs free. But you know what? He did a topic today, and it was a good one. I was over at One Buck. I got in my car. It was just at the last segment and all these callers, and he localized it and had... you can call in and text in. And the segment that I heard, man, it was entertaining and it was great. What was your Knicks moment? with that unbelievable win last night, down 29 points and coming back. What was your Spurs moment? And I thought that was pretty good. So he no longer is staying away from the Knicks and the Spurs. Now, I agree with his producer. That would be Tim Barnard. I say this series is over. With that win last night, the Knicks are going to win it. Are they going to win it, this next one in San Antonio? I don't think so. I think it's going to be at Madison Square Garden. And look out, look out.

think? What does he think? What do I think? I think it's pitching and defense. And if they're going to make a move, bring me another arm. Bring me another arm. But you got Sugar Shane and McClanahan on the hill, and that will be. I'm getting all mixed up. That's tomorrow because there is no Rays game tonight. Yeah. All you got tonight is the Stanley Cup final. And it's been a good one. The Vegas Knights at Carolina Hurricane series is tied at 2. That's going to face off tonight. They're going to drop the puck at 8 o'clock. But I got to tell you, at $1, when I was there today, what I really, really liked is seeing Bucky Irving. I now feel a lot better about Bucky Irving. Bucky Irving was practicing. He had his helmet on. We've seen him go through the warm-ups, and he's been fine running. It was the shoulder surgery that he had in the off-season. And I was like, man, until I see him on the field actually practicing, then I'm going to feel a little bit better. Well, I feel better. I feel better because I was watching. And he was jumping in there in the drills along with Gainwell, along with Sean Tucker, along with the other running backs that they got in there. He looks fine. You may or may not see him next week. They got 3 days of mandatory mini camp, okay? And Bowles said today he's going to be ready to go for training camp. That's all I wanted to hear. And seeing that number 7 out there, along with Gainwell, I felt pretty darn good today. Something that I really don't feel that good about. And now this is me. Again, this is called voluntary OTAs. Organized team activities. You got to follow the rules of the NFL, which was set in the collective bargaining agreement. How many practices, how many padded practices you can do, how much time you're at the facility, all this stuff. You're supposed to follow these rules. So it turns out that the Buccaneers did not follow the rules. They were a little bit more physical. You know what? I like that. I like that because the last couple of years, 2 years to be exact, I'm noticing it would always be a walkthrough on a Friday when you have got a Sunday game. Friday you would practice. Saturday's a walkthrough. Thursdays. There were days last year where Wednesday would be a walkthrough, or they would have a practice on Wednesday. Thursday is a walkthrough. Too many walkthroughs. And I know that he was trying to conserve. And with some older guys, and you know, you can have a veteran day with a Mike Evans or a Levante David, you know, or maybe now a Chris Godwin, somebody's been around a long time. But, and Yaya Diaby had mentioned it at the end, in the offseason, that when he goes out there, he likes to practice. There were a little too much, it was a little bit too soft. And you know what? That's changed. So they're having these organized team activities. Now, it was scheduled for Tuesday. Okay, today's Thursday. So I did not check my email. It's about a 35-minute drive from where I'm at. I get up, boom, okay, going to get a lot of content today. I'm heading to $1. I drive to $1. I got stopped on the Veterans Highway. Stop, boom. I don't know if it was an accident, whatever it was. It wasn't even moving. You're talking 2 miles an hour. I'm missing the video portion. I want to bring you content. I like to see what's going on, you know, and finally I get there way late and I use my card and the gate opens and I roll my window down and I'm going by the park and I don't hear anything. And I'm like, oh, they must be practicing in the indoor facility. I get out of my car. I get my gear. I'm walking down the sidewalk, and I don't see anybody around. And I'm like, do you ever get that where, what's going on? This is very strange. Is this the right day? Am I off by this much? What? And I start going, and I'm looking in the windows, and I don't see anybody in the media workroom. And I get to the door, and it's locked. I mean, usually my card will work, click, you go in. There's always security there. You got to put your bags through the detector. This happened last year, every NFL facility.
And I was like, what?

0: is going on? What is going on? Nobody is here. What? I looked on my phone. I didn't check my email. But again, it was done late. It was just like at 8:30 something. Practices at 10:30 if you got to drive. There's a videographer from West TV in Orlando. He drove all the way from Orlando. There was something messed up on 4 or 275, and he had to go through an alternate back road. And can you imagine driving from Orlando? And he got 1 mile away from One Buck, and then there's no practice today. But I thought, so what I thought was, what they did have today, it's called a color and a cut, and the players, the coaches, staff members, these kids that are dealing with cancer, they come to the facility, and the Buccaneers do it up. It's the 12th annual, and their families, and put a smile on their face. The kids can either shave the players' heads, or they can paint them with spray paint, and they just have a blast. They do everything. They take them through the facility. They do this and that. It was at the indoor facility. They've raised, the Tampa Bay Buccaneers have raised over $800,000 going into today. They raised over $1 million to go to the National Pediatric Cancer Fund. How about that? So I thought, oh, what they're doing is they're switching the practice on Tuesday. They'll do that Thursday because that's where we're going to have this event. And they'll make sure that reporters are there to be able to cover this thing. Because some guys don't cover it. They'll cover just the practice. You know what I'm saying? I just figured it was that. No, here's what turned out. The NFL reviews film of all these practices. And as Todd Bowles said today, there were too many men on the ground. So they took a practice. The NFL took a practice away from the Buccaneers because it's too physical at this time of year. Bowles goes, well, it was just like 3 or 4 guys down, and these are new guys, and they don't know how to practice the right way. But we cleaned that up, and we're fine. So Bowles had given them a Tuesday off. They were going to practice Wednesday and Thursday, and the NFL looked at film, and they're like, nah, this is too physical. This is off season. This is OTAs. Good! I don't mind that. So they had a practice today, and they had a practice taken away. Just some of the things. I know T-Kraz had talked about it because T-Kraz was there today, and he was asking around. People have asked me the whole thing with the Baker Mayfield. Look, Todd Bowles, when he was asked today, is Baker Mayfield your long-term answer? Is there any? And he said, absolutely no doubt. Absolutely. He is our quarterback of the future. Todd Bowles today, didn't even take a second to hesitate. Baker Mayfield is our franchise. He is our quarterback down the road after this year. So from what we're able to decipher, we don't know all the details, how many years. The Buccaneers made an offer. Bowles and his camp saw it and said, nope, not even close. Boom, that was it. They didn't even come back with a counteroffer. So this may drag out for a little bit. I still think it's going to be done, and I'm hoping it's done before training camp starts. I really do. But I was watching Baker today, and, man, he loves. Again, he's with the offensive linemen. When they do the stretching, the running, you know, usually it's on the right side. Today was on the left side. He looks fine. He looks good. Doesn't look like it's going to affect him at all. He is a baller. I've seen him. I zoomed him in my phone. Some footage. I got a new phone, man. It really zooms in nice. And big smile. Big smile. So they were going at it, offense and defense. And again, Nacho is coming up here in about 5 minutes. 5 minutes or so. Four minutes. So stick around. Because I asked him about Baker Mayfield and the offense going up against them and this defense. But what I saw today is Bucky Irving practicing. He's going to be ready for training camp. So there's no more worry. And, you know, it's a shoulder, and that, it's not like he's going to have any contact now. So Bucky Irving is going to be okay. Alex Anzalone, we talked to him. He's got some size. He's got some length for an inside linebacker. Now, he is a veteran. He believes that he's going to have more free runs at the quarterback because of Bolles' system. He did tell us today that Bolles' defense is a little bit more complex, and it took him a couple of weeks to pick up the verbiage. But he is looking forward to blitzing more than he's ever done before. And one of the players, I was trying to remember who it was that told me last week that when they've been doing these off-season workouts at the facility and they're doing running, and this isn't like with coaches there and it's the other linebackers, Alex Anzalone is calling out plays while he's running, like just to make sure that he retains it, he gets it down. He'll be like calling out a play, the offense is coming up, you know, second and 10, they're split wide out like this here. And he's calling this while he's running. Alex Anzalone, I like him. I do like that. Rookie, the defensive tackle, DeMonte Capehart, he was practicing today. That was the first time that I've seen that. That's good. This is something I just don't like. This is me. So the new linebacker that they got from the Lions, he had 11 sacks, didn't even start last year, Al-Quadin Muhammad. He's elected not to practice. Now, he's been inside, and he's worked out, and Bolles was asked two or three times. He's not hurt. It's voluntary. So there's no injury. There's no other circumstances. Muhammad, not. It's voluntary. Bolles has to say that. This is under the collective bargaining agreement. You don't have to be there. Like, okay, Vita Vea. They're not concerned about Vita Vea because Vita Vea is out on the West Coast. He works out with Ndamukong Suh. He did it last year. He came in really good shape, and he is expected in this next week when they have mandatory minicamp. And he's earned that right because Vita's been here. I don't like it. I would still come anyway. There's going to be a few new plays. You got a couple of new guys. Get used to your new teammates. I think you should come anyway. Come on, man. You're being paid millions of dollars. How many weeks do you practice? You have an off season. You got these practices. Be there. And I know it's voluntary, but I would be there. I'm a team player. I don't like that. I don't care how many years you've been in the league. But Muhammad hasn't been here. Now, last year, Hassan Reddick, he talked a big game. Oh, he wants to prove people wrong. It didn't work out with the Jets. And you know what? It didn't stink and work out here. All right, here we go. You want Nacho? You want Nacho? Here's Nacho. All right, I am with Nacho. Everybody says that, man, you just have nonstop energy. Where does that come from, Nacho?
1: I'm going to be honest with you. God. He put me on here to do something, and I'm going to serve my purpose. So when I get out here on this gridiron, it's my sanctuary. It's my fellowship. So that's where your energy come from.
0: Where were you when you found out that you were coming back to Tampa Bay, and what was your first reaction?
1: I was actually driving. I was with my son, and the options came on the table. And I just remember thinking to myself, like, you can't be, it got to be a dream, because I'm like, going back home is something that, you know, I've always wanted to do. If it's the top end of my career, I want to play great ball. I just want to be back in Florida, back in Tampa, back with my Bucks. And then when I heard the opportunity, I felt like I was still dreaming, still sleeping. And it was more than exciting. I called my wife, and she was like, babe, that's what you've been talking about. And we were both excited, and it was just a whole bunch of bundle of joy, honestly.
0: So what do you think about this defense? Obviously, it wasn't what everybody expected, including Bolles. Had a couple of different coaching changes, couple of additions, and Anzalone and A'shaun Robinson veterans. You got the rookies, Trotter, and especially Reuben Bain Jr. Tell me what you feel that this defense is capable and can do.
1: Oh, I feel like the sky's the limit. When you got all these pieces and all these characteristics and all these talent, like, it's just putting it all together. How do we do it? And having TB, the mastermind, the defenses, we're in the right place for that. And I just feel like we could be so much better. I feel like just having that mindset and tenacity in which we've been creating through OTAs and through our development, like, it's going to be definitely special this year.
0: I know he's only a rookie, and I know he just got here, and there's always, you know, it's going to be different. But Reuben Bain Jr., just being around him and what you're seeing, What can you tell us what you think he's got, Reuben Bain Jr.?
1: I'm going to be honest with you. I just love his approach to the game. Being as high as a pick as he was, it's a lot of things that can go in your head. And it's a lot of things that can go in your work ethic. Be honest with you, he's one of the hardest working people I've seen. He doesn't talk much. He's really coming out here. I want to work. Even when he gets a sack, he's like, you know what, that wasn't good enough. I want three of them. I want to close the game. So just seeing how determined he is to be great, being good isn't good enough for him. I love that.
0: Buccaneers offense, you go up against them. Obviously, Baker. Big thing is the offensive line is healthy. Also, a new running back, Kenny Gainwell. Pair him with Bucky. What are you seeing from this Buccaneers offense? You're out there going up against them every day.
1: Oh, they are clicking. They are definitely clicking. They're one sounded team. They're moving with a purpose. There's a lot of things. It's hard to find deficiency when everybody's, you know, protecting each other and working on one string. So I'm not even going to lie. The first week, they kind of shocked us. It was like, oh, snap, this is a well-oiled machine. It's not no getting back in the gear. They were flying and clicking. Communication was there, and it was nice. We had to catch up to them. And once we got there, it was over with. Then it was our party.
0: I love it. Nacho, thank you very much. Best of luck this year, my man.
1: Thank you, big dog. You have a blessed one.
0: All right, there he is. That is Nacho, and he's bringing it. Now, did you hear what he said about the offense? He was here before. But again, I know it's early and it's only, you know, T-shirts and helmets. But again, they're going 11-11, 11-on-11, and they're going live. So I think, you know, like I've said before, when you got an offensive line that is healthy, it all starts up front. And the good thing that I really like was seeing Bucky Irving out here. We had seen him running. And it's still not the same as actually putting on the helmet and practicing with the team. And we finally have seen that. And Todd Bowles again said that he will be ready for training camp. So not so much concerned about next week. You've got 3 days of Buccaneers mini camp. That is mandatory. Then they take a break. And then they come back for real football late July. That's when training camp starts. But as Bowles said, it's the preparation is now. Once you get to training camp, then it's executing the game plan, what they've been learning, what they've been doing during this offseason. So I got to tell you, man, I mean, the vibe is pretty high here. It is pretty high, but we will find out soon enough. All right, don't go anywhere. We will have more when we come back. You know what we're going to do? We're going to do a little baseball. Rich Hollenberg. I'm not forgetting about the Rays. Now, I know the Rays aren't playing today, and they're going to be taking on the Angels, and that starts tomorrow with Sugar Shane McClanahan. And then on Saturday night, it's going to be Griffin Jacks. So we'll do a little baseball. Rich Hollenberg. He's my guy. He's been doing Rays baseball as a host for many, many years now, over a decade. We'll get his take on the Rays and a little bit about his career. We'll do that next. Don't go anywhere. I'm Rock Riley on the Flamethrower. So happy. We are for you, Tampa Bay Sports Station. We are WDAE.
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0: 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So happy to be with you. This is a pretty darn good baseball season. We got a little break now with the Rays today. They're out on the left coast. Sugar Shane McClanahan will be pitching tomorrow against the Angels. After that, it's going to be Gavin Lux. The Rays are so good at home. They're so good against the AL East, but this is not the AL East, and this is in Southern California. This is in Cali. Start winning on the road. They're 12-0. Against AL East teams at home. Now, I know I'm way looking ahead, but if the Rays are able to win the AL East, right now it's going to come down to the Rays and Yankees, a long way to go still, but if they're able to win the AL East, remember, they would get a bye during that wild card round, and that would be huge. Right now, where they are, based on the models, and you put it in the computer, 95% they have a chance they will make the playoffs. But like I said, it's a long way to go. And I was just looking at this, like I was thinking about it, and you know, it's been small ball, it's been stealing bases when they were able to. When they were 3-10, they weren't getting on base. And I remember we were talking to Kevin Cash right in the dugout and said, well, the last couple of games you haven't been bunting or stealing. He goes, because we're not on base. Believe me, if we get on base, we're going to bunt, we're going to steal, we're going to move the runner over like that. And they were able to do that against the Red Sox, but also it's starting pitching. And no matter what era you're in, what time you're in, it always comes down to pitching. And I was just looking at it, Drew Rasmussen. Right now, it's Rasmussen, it is Sugar Shane McClanahan, and it is Nick Martinez. Rasmussen, 7 scoreless, 13 Ks. He said it was a day where everything was just coming together. His stuff, his execution, it matched up really well. So pitching, and the Rays are getting it. Hey, here is... How about Rich Hollenberg? Rich Hollenberg is Rays TV. He has been doing it for a long time, the pre and the post game. He also does college basketball. But I wanted to get his take on this Rays team, his career in general. Here's Rich. All right, I'm with the great Rich Hollenberg, Rays TV. You know, he's ESPN, he's college basketball. He's done an awful lot in this business. How many years have you been doing Rays baseball?
11: This is lucky number 13 for me, Rock. 13th season. I started with Joe Maddon's last season as skipper, and I've been here for the remainder since Kevin Cash got here.
0: Wow. You've also been with Doug Wechter, the former Rays pitcher, for quite a few years. You guys knew each other even before that, huh?
11: Yeah, we've been working together for over a decade now, but I'm dating myself when I say this, Rock, but... age is nothing but a number, right?
0: That's right.
11: I covered Doug when I first moved down here to Tampa Bay as the sports director of a local cable channel, and he was still a senior in high school at the time. And he'll never let me forget this. I was covering a game that he was playing in, and I got him striking out looking as a batter, but then later in the game he stepped up and hit a 3-run homer. He'll never let me forget that.
0: He also was a very good quarterback, and I believe he could have had the chance to go to USF. Am I right?
11: You are correct. That is as close as Doug's ever gotten to stepping foot on a college campus, and obviously his son Caden's a superstar in the making and is an FSU commit. We'll see how that plays out come July.
0: Oh, I was kidding around with Doug. I'm like, you know what, man? Why don't you just be his agent and then keep that percentage in the family? He's like, I don't even want to go there. You know what I mean? But no, his son has got all. He's got everything. What have you learned? One or two things from when you first started doing this gig to now. What would you think?
11: I think, you know, a couple of lessons that I've learned that I now share with the next generation of sportscasters is there's value in versatility, Rock. You've done radio as long as I've known you, but you filled many different roles in that realm. I've done television for 30 years, but I've done multiple positions in television. And I think one of my messages to the next generation of sportscasters is that there is value in that, to make yourself as indispensable as possible in this business. Is giving yourself the chance to say yes to any and every opportunity that comes your way. So being able to flex a couple different muscles here and there is definitely a worthwhile endeavor.
0: So for those that only in Tampa Bay know you, being the Rays baseball guy, you do a great job play-by-play college basketball. How different is that, where you do all this preparation, it's one game, boom, you're on to fly to somewhere else, where the baseball, it's a long season, and you're going to see these players and coaches a lot. It is different, huh?
11: It's very different. Play-by-play and hosting or anchoring are two different entities almost completely. But the one thing that ties those two together is the same thing you could say about anything that we try to do well in our business, and that's the research. You have to be a grinder. You have to love the grind of being as prepared as you could be for anything that happens, because sports is the real reality television. We never know what's going to happen in any given game on any given night. So we, as sportscasters, the people who cover it for sports fans, have to be prepared for anything to happen.
0: Last but not least, this team in general, it is a long season. We saw the unbelievable streak, and then they hit a down streak. You're going to have that. But overall, when I'm talking to some of the players like Sugar Shane, Nick Martinez, who came from different organizations, they're like, this is a tight bunch. When they're on the road, there's parties of 20, 15 going out to the dinner, and you usually don't see that. Have you kind of got that feel with this bunch this year?
11: I think it's a real low-key club, which is good, right? We don't need drama. We don't need high maintenance in a clubhouse like this. What I think that Eric Neander, it starts with him, and obviously goes down to Kevin Cash. But what I think they've done is they have put together a roster that is varied. It's not all young. It's certainly not all veterans, but they've got a great mix of those two. And I think it's good vibes only in this Rays clubhouse. And I think those kind of clubhouses are meant to withstand the ups and downs of a long 162-game marathon. And that's what it is. You're going to have downturns, but you hope the ride up is a lot longer and steadier than any dips down. And so far, I think you could say that for the Rays.
0: Awesome. Rich Hollenberg, he does a fantastic job. You already know that. Thanks for taking a couple of minutes with me. I appreciate it.
11: You're the man, Rock.
0: All right, there he is, Rich Hollenberg. We'll have more. We are WDAE.
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25: 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I'm Robert Evans. I'm a journalist, and I cover the international fascist movement. And in 2019, July of that year, I decided to do something a little bit different. Instead of covering horror, I wanted to go look for hope. And I found it in a place you might find kind of unlikely, northeastern Syria. The region I visited is known as Rojava, and when the Western media covers it, they mostly just refer to these people as the Kurds. Since 2013, a loose alliance of revolutionaries over there have been fighting to not just drive back ISIS, but to establish something of a utopia, an egalitarian, feminist, eco-conscious community in a place that previously had known mostly war and terror. In The Women's War, I'll take you to this place, and I'll introduce you to the revolutionaries fighting to build it. 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Follow me as I travel to a land of war and hope, a place trapped on the edge of utopia and oblivion. 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
0: What are you doing tonight? There is no race baseball. It's an off day. They're taking on the Angels tomorrow. Are you going to watch some hockey? Watch it. Because in a couple of days, it's going to be over. Stanley Cup tonight. Series is tied at 2. They're going to face off at 8 o'clock. It's in Carolina. Vegas Golden Knights, coached by John Tortorella. It's an unbelievable story. Tortorella got, it was something like 10 games to go. They made a switch regular season. They brought in Tortorella. He was shocked. He was working at ESPN, and he said he was liking it, and everybody was nice there, and he was getting to watch all these games, and he kind of got a different perspective. Have you ever done that where you're so involved in something and you're so locked in, and then sometimes you take a step back or it's forced on you? And you get a different perspective. And Tortorella said that's the thing. Like, he's learned an awful lot just being out of it, but also being on ESPN, being there in Bristol, watching the games on the monitors, listening to the press conferences, watching. And he said the one thing that he really, really learned is when you go into a team like to take over Vegas, and you got a lot of good players, sometimes you don't have to overcoach. It's more listening. It's listening, watching. If you have some veterans in the room, let them do the policing, let them do the motivational speeches, and then if they need you to straighten something out, and then you do it. He said it was a learning experience. So there's a chance that Torts could raise the Stanley Cup. You know, he did it here with the Tampa Bay Lightning. He's fiery, and you know that, but you also know where you stand. He's one of those coaches where you know where you stand. Don't know if you know this. He never had an agent. He did his own deals. He did his own negotiating. He did his own signing, and he didn't have an agent. He's an old school coach, and he's with the Vegas Golden Knights, and now they're against Carolina. Carolina the other night, Jordan Staal with the go-ahead goal. Then there was in the empty netter, Carolina won that 5-3, but this one is in Carolina. So you got that tonight. You got that tonight. All right, let's get back to it here. I wanted to mention a couple of things. It was really good to be back out at One Buck Place today and, you know, seeing them going through the off-season workouts. I can tell you this, like, you know, it's funny, when Baker Mayfield made that comment, we're near, you know, in the negotiations, what we thought that they were going to come at us with, the Tampa Bay Buccaneers, like, we're not even close. And, oh my God, you know, if you go on, don't live on social media. That's the biggest downfall. It's good for a lot of things. You can find out things immediately. I go right to my phone, boom, I know what's going on. But also, there's a lot of crap out there, and you see these pictures of Baker Mayfield in a Steelers uniform, and oh, they could use him, and oh, this is it, and you know, if he's your franchise, calm down. It's negotiation. Bucks had one offer. Baker and the agent said no. Watching Baker out there in practice, man, he's all in it. Seeing him warming up when he does the warm-ups with the offensive linemen, the big smiles. Again, now, don't get me wrong. It is big business. It is business. He does have an agent. They're going to try to get the most. But basically, he's going to be getting, he's a starting quarterback. He's going to be making more than $50 million a year. I don't have enough time to take it up and take your calls, and we'll do the whole thing, and what should they offer him? He's your franchise quarterback. He's your guy. He certainly is doing it. He's been at the facility every day. He's working really hard. He's getting the offense down. He's getting the camaraderie with his offensive coordinator, the play caller, Zach Robinson. That's important. So don't look into it if you only look at some of these articles or social media. It'll get done. It will get done. One quick note. It won't be long before it's college football, and we here at WDAE are your home once again for the Florida Gators. New head coach John Sumrall. You're not in Tulane anymore. You've done all the right things. You've said all the right things in press conferences. You look like you're doing it the right way. You got to win in the SEC. Here we go. But Knowles, it looks like it's going to be a rough year with the Florida State Seminoles. Just from afar, just from those that cover the team that I have talked to, we shall see. But I just want to make a little bit of a statement here with USF. Brian Hartline has brought in 50 USF new head coach. He came from Ohio State. He was the play caller there. He was the wide receivers coach. Brian Hartline Jr., new head coach, because Golish hightailed it to Alabama. He's brought in 50 new players. You got to do that in a program like where USF is. He just got a big commitment of a quarterback. He flipped him. And it's a four-star quarterback, Kevin Verpale. He committed to USF. He decommitted from Pitt. 6'3", 205, 2027 Rivals 300 has him as the top three quarterback, period, in this class. His family, he's got USF ties. But I'm so looking forward to USF. They got to win the conference. You got to win the conference. You got to do that. I went over and I talked to Hartline at this sneaker soiree, and I said, hey, man, I'm a fan of what you've done, and you're coming in. And he, bottom line, he goes, I got to get it done here. He said it twice. I got to get it done here now. Nobody cares about what you did in the past and all those wide receivers at Ohio State that are in the NFL, including Emeka Buka. Fantastic. What have you done for me lately? 2027, new head coach, USF. But USF, I honestly think they have now surpassed UCF, even though UCF is in a bigger conference. You look at the recruiting, you look at who they're getting in, bringing in and flipping, you look at the coaching staff that Hartline has, you've also got a brand new stadium that is not an erector set. I was over there and toured it. It is going to be the Taj Mahal. When I have a little bit more time, I'll get into more details. We're going to be going back over there shortly again to monitor the progress. It is beautiful. Beautiful. This is not an erector set. This is not a bounce house where it's going to sway and looking like it could possibly tip over. No. They didn't even skimp on the seating, the seats. They've got a little display over at Mosey if you want to check it out. But USF... and all of those suites, they just put them up for a bit, sold out. So, you know, it's really something to see. And it is something to see. That's what I'm telling you about. All right, that's all the time I got for today. Listen, plenty more. I'll be talking to you tomorrow, same time, 6 to 7 o'clock, right here on WDAE, Almost Football-y.
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30: Alvarado's crossing. Oh, that's the goal he was looking for. It's Raul Jimenez. And it's 2-0.
29: You heard it all on Fox TV as Mexico defeated South Africa 2-0 in the opening match of the 2026 World Cup out of Group A. Still to come, it's going to be South Korea and Czechia. That's going to start at 10 p.m. Eastern from Guadalajara, Mexico. The Stanley Cup continues with Game 5 of the final between the Golden Knights and the Hurricanes, where the series is tied at 2 apiece, and the puck is set to drop at 8 Eastern. In Major League Baseball, the Twins shut out the Twins were shut out by the Tigers 11-0 in Detroit. The Mets edged the Cardinals 5-4. Rangers outscored the Royals 4-2. And the Cubs defeated the Rockies 9-3. NFL, the Broncos gave head coach Sean Payton a 5-year deal that goes through the 2030 season. I'm Monty Bolaños.
0: One guy is happily divorced. One guy is happily married. One guy gets called daddy by his three beautiful daughters. One guy gets called

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5: 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The ways to reach us, 877-99 on Fox. That is your number as well. Rob, of course, off yesterday. Ephraim was in. Rob was in, is in New York. Had a big day yesterday celebrating 40 years in the business. So we'll hear from him about how that experience went. I believe it was at the Mets game with a bunch of family and friends. And, I'm sure it was a great time. So we'll talk to him in just a moment. We're getting him up all set. Just welcome in the Odd Couple crew because we couldn't do this show without him. Rob G producing the show, but not here. He has, of course, got some stuff going on at home, but he's listening. We got Brandon in, who's going to be helping produce the show here in studio as well. Alex on the ones and twos.
6: Pay no attention to that man behind the curtain.
5: Give him another one. Tell him how you're a hidden talent.
7: Alex, you're a hidden talent.
5: That's right. Alex on the ones and twos as well. Monty Blanos is going to be updating us. And I'm sure you'll get some thoughts from Monty as well. That ridiculous game four, as we were all sitting here watching it, me, Monty, Ephraim going back and forth as that game was happening. And, of course, Elijah.
8: Never heard of him.
5: Elijah.
9: Who?
5: Elijah.
9: I don't see him.
5: You don't know who Elijah is?
9: I can't see him.
5: Come on. I told you about that. That's racist. Stop saying
9: what?
5: That's racist.
9: I didn't mean physically. I mean, I don't see him.
5: No, I don't actually see him either. All right. Elijah is our social media guru. He's going to keep us looking good and get everything posted online for you throughout the show as well. All right. We're good with Rob yet? All right, we're getting Rob upset all up here from New York. So, Brandon, I'm going to have you come in.
9: I told you!
5: I told you. I don't want the I told you's. Rob, we'll get him going here in a second.
10: I was wrong.
5: Big wrong, Rob. While we're getting him in, I'm going to just start it here, Brandon. You were here, obviously, yesterday, and we're watching this game, and the Spurs are on fire. They put up a 76-piece in the first half. It just was absolutely looking like the Knicks were on the other side of that beatdown they did against the Hawks in the first round of the playoffs. And you're thinking like, man, are they getting a taste of their own medicine? But then all of a sudden they start inching closer. They start making some plays. They start making some magic happen. And I'll start here. At what point am I am just who I am? At what point is a spade a spade? At what point have I shown you enough that you actually start to believe in me? And I know we've had kind of two conversations over the last 12 hours or plus 16 hours or so. Since that game ended and everybody was just going crazy off that Knick win coming back from 29 down. But I look at it like this. On one half of that cup, you're going to say, oh, the Spurs collapsed. The Spurs choked. The Spurs, you know, they failed. That's what they did. And to an extent, I understand that. You're up 29 points. You're supposed to win that game, right? That should be yours. It's in the bag. But on the other end, Brandon, I ask you this. How many times do I have to prove you and show you that this is what I do, and this is what the Knicks have done? And in order for an avalanche to actually happen, you have to have heat. Something has to heat that rock up, that ice, that snow, for that to melt. In order for it to be a mudslide or a collapse of the Spurs, something got to bring the rain, right? The rain has to happen, and the Knicks rained on them. And this is what I mean. The Knicks have proven to us over the last few playoffs, but specifically last year and this year, that this is what they do. They don't wilt. They don't quit. They're going to show up. Two times, The first two games of the series against Boston last year in the 2025 playoffs on the road, down 20 plus, they come back and win both of those games on the road, Brandon. And then you say, okay, well, that was a fluke. The Celtics shoot too many threes, blah, blah, blah. But what do? The next series, Eastern Conference Finals against the Pacers, on the road, down 20 plus, they come back and win that.

0: When the Knicks go on a 13-0 run, you might want to use a timeout. When the Knicks go on a 20-4 run, you might want to use one. There's untimely turnovers. They have two in the first half. They get 9 turnovers. But I'm not going to discredit the Knicks for stepping up, contesting those threes. They're out there. They're playing. They're closing out on those shots. They're making their shots. And we'll get to a little bit later on to show the coaching adjustments. I love what Mike Brown was able to do. And one of the big keys was putting in Alvarado. Because that's a change of pace. That's another ball handler. A guy who can say, Brunson, look, they've been playing you great. 94 feet, castle zone, you bumping you. They got big wings. Bring in another ball handler so it's not all on you. I love that. So the Spurs absolutely were a part of this. That's why I brought the Avalanche. It's not just going to collapse on its own. You got to have some heat. The Knicks brought the heat. They brought the rain, create that mudslide. But the Spurs absolutely played a part in this. And that's been my whole thing when I've been talking to this about Rob. The Spurs are a fantastic team. You don't win 60-plus games. You don't jump from 30, whatever it was, to 60 on your own. I mean, without being good. Here's my thing. Have to have experience. And the Knicks have been on the other side of that. They gave up a 14-point lead with 2.5 minutes left last year to the Pacers. So the Knicks have both been on the other side of epic collapses where my co-host was screaming for Tibbs' job, right? Saying Tibbs got to go, you lose that game. And I understand that. They've been on the other side of winning those games. And that's my only thing when I was talking about this with Rob. That's why I picked the Knicks in 7. I thought it was going to be a long series, thought it'd be a tough series for the Knicks, but ultimately experience. And the Spurs don't have that experience because you have to gain experience. You have to learn. You have to get your bumps and your bruises. And that's what the Spurs are doing. Let's walk back. What happened in game 1?
1: Spurs were up 14.
0: Spurs up 14, feeling good. We got it going. You lose. Wemby is terrible, right? Terrible, inefficient, 6-21. You got to go through that. What happens in game 2? They're up again, up big, up double digits. All of a sudden, Wemby freaks out, turns the ball over. Okay, that happens. What do you do immediately after? Fouls Brunson. That's a couple of free throws. He misses one, but I'm saying you give up a couple free throws. And then last second shot, it's not a great play, but hey, it's a clean look. You miss it. Those are your Kobe Bryant airball moments in Utah. You got to go through that. You got to learn. And experience is the only, you have to fail in order to get it. And that's what the Spurs are going through against a team, Monty, that has been through it. 3 seasons now, 50-plus wins. The Knicks keep inching closer. Last year, 7 games with the Pacers. All of us are like, what are the Pacers doing about to go to the finals? Where did that come from? And so they've gained that experience. You had a 22-year-old superstar, 21-year-old Starin Castle, 20-year-old Dylan Harper, and they're just going through their bumps and bruises. They're taking their lumps, and you have to understand, they're turning the ball over. Mitch Johnson is not exempt from learning this. By the way, a 38, 39-year-old coach has to get experience, Monty. He can't just all of a sudden be Phil Jackson.
2: I'm with you. I'm with you.
0: He's got to go through this, right? He's not using his timeouts. I hate how he's using Dylan Harper.
2: He doesn't know what to do with him.
0: He's technically on the bench, so he's like,
2: we all know he shouldn't.
0: Game 2, he doesn't play in the last four or five minutes.
2: No, what was the game he didn't play in the second half? Was it game 1?
0: It was game one. He doesn't play in the last, whatever, minutes. Last night, Dylan Harper doesn't get a shot for 10 minutes.
1: And he was their hottest player. He had like 21 points.
0: But again, I'm a young coach. I'm trying to figure, he's a bench player. Do I play him more minutes? Do I play him less? When you got the mold and Manu Ginobili being your example. Yeah, technically Manu was not a starter. But he closed games, played big minutes, made the big plays. And to me, Dylan Harper, while young, is that type of guy. But again, Mitch Johnson is learning this in real peak. So absolutely the Spurs wilted, collapsed, felt the pressure, right? In order for that pipe to burst, the Knicks have to bring that pressure.
2: I agree.
0: And that's my only thing. And I know whenever I've done this with Rob, he would scream, it was a collapse, it was a choke job, had nothing to do with the Knicks, had nothing to do with the other teams. We've done it in football, had nothing to do with that team. They just choked. And I don't always subscribe to that because Mike Brown could have easily said, I'm throwing in the towel. It's over. We'll get him in next game. Right? Why waste these minutes? Someone could get injured. Brunson could get to, he's tired. Let's just know. He'd seen, I know this team. We've multiple times now this year, multiple times last year when he wasn't the coach with Tibbs, they've come back. They're resilient. You got a bunch of champions on that team. OG Anunoby is a champion. We forget that with the Raptors. You got other guys who've won, in some cases, multiple championships in college. They're going to compete to the end. And again, that's what I witnessed. I saw a team not wilted that stayed the

0: course, that kept looking at it as, man, if we can just chip away here, we can chip away here. And the Spurs, this is the other thing, too. How many times have we sat here and said, Celtics, Orlando Magic, you might want to stop chucking up threes. You're incredibly hot, set an all-time record, 14 threes in the first half. You ain't hitting 28.
1: And they shot them way too quickly, too.
0: 12 times they shot threes with 10 seconds or more on the shot clock left. Your ally is the clock, right? You're trying to utilize that. You're trying to have this.
2: I mean,
0: this
2: we
0: on
2: know that.
0: Side.
2: It just didn't seem like they knew that.
1: Neither did Cleveland. Kenny Atkinson, it was the same thing.
0: Well, first of all, if Kenny Atkinson was here,
2: the
0: confetti just fell. And the Spurs just won. The Spurs are 4-0.
2: Yeah, for sure.
0: They swept the Knicks, according to Kenny Atkinson. What an analytical series. We won. This is amazing. And the Spurs just continue to win championships because they just won, according to Kenny Atkinson. That's what he would say. You got a team that's been up every single game by double digits. They win this series, according to Kenny Atkinson.
2: Yeah.
0: Who still has timeouts in his pockets right now?
2: Most of my timeline, most of my feed also is saying that the Spurs choked. And I understand that train of thought, and I understand why we are saying that, but I'm with you where it's like, where is the credit to what the Knicks did, to what the Knicks continue to do? As you said, they didn't have to play that second half. The way the Spurs were shooting the lights out, even if you thought it's going to come back to reality.
0: Monty.
2: Unreal.
0: What did the Timberwolves, Brandon, what did the Timberwolves do?
2: At eight, nine minutes left.
0: And Edwards over there dapping up.
2: Hey,
0: man,
2: good
0: series, baby.
2: Yeah,
0: am I wrong?
2: We just saw that.
0: We've seen coaches make the decision to go, just wasn't our night.
2: Mm-hmm.
0: Hey, it's tied up 2-2. Wipe our hands clean. 0-0. The best of three. Here we go, baby.
2: Mm-hmm.
0: No, but when I got a team that continuously has proven they can get it done, they can win. Now, again, I'm not an idiot. I know the Spurs turn the ball over.
2: So many turnovers, of course.
0: Fox makes some big turnovers. Castle makes some big turnovers on the sideline.
2: Totally.
0: Wemby was absolutely atrocious the second half. I think it was 5 for 13. I have to get it up exactly. I think it was 5 for 13 second half. Looked tired.
1: I think he was 3 out of 14.
0: 3 out
1: even
0: of 14.
1: Worse.
0: 3 out of 14. I'm sorry. 3 out of 14, even worse. He misses two key free throws. And those free throws weren't close. He's gassed. Mitch Johnson only, remember that was that stretch where he only sat him for 58 seconds. He thought he was going to, and Richard Jefferson called it out during the game. I think Legs did as well. He's like, all right, well, how are they going to withstand when Wimby's on the bench? Boing! Comes right back in the game because Mitch Johnson's freaking out. I've seen this collapse before. I've seen this Knicks team come back before. I'm not going to keep Wimby out. So I think Wimby's gassed. The dude didn't play hardly in the last season with the blood clot. He's going through it this year. 7-game series. And you got to learn these things, right? How do I rest him? When do I rest? He plays 40-something minutes. He's been playing 30 all season.
1: And everybody wants to blame Mitch Johnson. Like, that's the popular thing. Like, oh, let's fire him, you know. But the guy got to the finals his first year. I think it's more a testament to the Knicks. They're the only team. They're so unique in NBA history to go. They have over 500 record, like 5-3, down 20-plus.
0: And watch this. I'm going to ask you, Monty. As the Knicks are chipping away and having Brunson and having a closer, you're like, they can win this.
2: Of course.
0: Brandon, did you not think the same thing?
1: I told Monty when it was a 12-point game, I was like, Knicks are going to come back and win. I hate this. I was getting mad.
0: Why?
1: Monty saw
2: because minutes before that, he said it was over because the Spurs were up by 7.
1: That is true.
2: So that's true. Why he was mad. I never thought that.
0: My boy out. And I told Ephraim this.
2: I'm just saying. Off the air, I said,
0: Ephraim, the Spurs shot incredibly high. Mm-hmm. I said, if they not even shoot poorly, just 42%, not bad, the second half, and the Knicks do what they've done before, this can be a game. And he was like, nah, I don't know about that. And I told him, that's why I texted him. I said, hey, we saw this. But again, 9 turnovers, and not just 9 turnovers. Because if I told you had 11 turnovers in a game, that's not bad. That's not horrible if you're the Spurs. It's when they occurred. It's chucking up the threes. And my last point, it's Mitch Johnson, it's Wemby not knowing where a bucket is. Wemby still hasn't learned that. We need a bucket. We're bleeding right now. I can get us one. Mm-hmm. I know where that spot is. Kobe knew exactly where to go.
2: Mm-hmm.
0: Hakeem knew exactly where to go.
2: Jalen Brunson knows exactly where to get
0: my shot.
2: Doesn't matter if he's made no shots in the first three quarters.
0: Exactly what I mean. Tracy McGrady knew how to get a bucket. Mm-hmm. Others as well. And so, again, the Spurs absolutely started to fall apart. But I'm not going to single sit up here and act like the Knicks aren't a team that we've seen do this repeatedly as well. All right, 877-99 on Fox. 877-99 on Fox. We'll hear from you. We'll hear from Rob, too. Rob will jump in here.
3: I was wrong.
0: And Rob said the Spurs were not going to lose another game. So I know he was all the baby oiled up, feeling good. What did I tell you? They're smacking the Knicks.
3: You want to know what's the sad part?
0: What's that?
3: I'm not even a sports fan, but I'll give you a take. The fact that Fox at the last of that game right there tried to shoot that up so quickly, and you're an 8-year veteran, bro. When you talk about having no game or heart, it's simple to say like the Knicks want to win it.
0: Don't tease our 4:30 or 7:30 at East. You're exactly where it is.
1: This is another stat that helps this argument. I know we're about to go to break, but 2026 Knicks are 2-0. NBA team record when trailing by 20 plus points in the fourth quarter of a playoff game since 1997. Knicks are 2-0 in 2026. Rest of the NBA, 3-750.
2: And how many of the three are theirs from last year?
1: That might be two out of the three. Yeah. And the Pacers might be the other one from last year.
0: Exactly. Yeah. That's right. So 877-99 on Fox. We'll take your calls. What did you see? Was it a choke job? Did the Knicks snatch their heart? We want to hear from you. And we'll hear from Rob as well. It is the iCouple on a TV theme song Thursday. Stick with your boys, Fox Sports Radio. 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

0: 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All right. So here's what we're going to do. All of you phone lines are lit up, Rob. What we'll do is, Rob, we want to get your thoughts on the game, and then we'll swing back on the calls on the other side of Monty here in just a bit. So just to rehash for me, Rob, you know me looking at this game, I thought the Knicks absolutely came in and stole this thing and have a history of it. We have a track record of them winning 20, being down 20 plus games. There's only happened 3 times out of 700 and something times. They got 2 of them. They did it last year multiple times, down 20. Me and you talked about this. The Celtics chucking up all those 3s. Game 1 and 2 on the road, the Knicks come back. 22 down to the Cavs, they come back 7.5 live. They've also been on the other side. What you said, Fire Tibbs. Give up 14, and you're up 14 with 2.5. They've been on the side of collapsing. All of that yields to experience. All of that yields to, man, keep inching away. And the Spurs, that's been my knock on the Spurs. I think they're a great team. You know, I've mentioned that, but I just think the lack of inexperience, and it keeps showing, Rob. Every game, they've been up by double digits.
1: I totally disagree with your analysis of what happened. Totally. Because you just said it. It is a common denominator, which is always teams with big leads continuing to shoot 3s. The Celtics lost a game 7 at home. That's what they did. They missed 9 straight 3s. When the Spurs were up 25 points, they shot 9 straight 3s and didn't make one of them. Again, that's where you open the door. This is a collapse. Yes, the Knicks walked through the door. They won the game. But if you don't think this is a choke job, one of the biggest in the history of the NBA, and the Spurs were the ones who gave this gift wrap, this game to the Knicks, you're crazy. Because you talk about experience. De'Aaron Fox, is he a 20-year-old? He just got into the league? De'Aaron Fox.
0: No, he's 28.
1: Oh, okay. So he's a veteran in the NBA, right? You get the rebound of a loose ball, and there's 10 seconds to go. What do you do, Kelvin? What do you do? He says, I was trying to put the team up by 3. No. The Knicks have to foul you. You dribble around the clock as much time off as you can. You make your free throws. You don't go to the basket. That's a veteran making that move. Wimby let them down. He missed 2 free throws. That was huge during the collapse there. Mm-hmm. Wimby did the right thing in trying to guard Jalen Brunson. I believe that if Wimby wasn't out there to try to defend that shot, that would have went in. It was just short, right? Wimby was out there. And the Knicks got a once-in-a-lifetime tip-in that could have gone either way. If he tips that ball and it doesn't go in, that's not the conversation you're having. You're having a conversation of how did they come in the Spurs and even put that on to be in a position to get back to even the series. So, yes, the Knicks did what they were supposed to do once the door was open and they made their shots, and this is what happens. But if you can look at their coaching staff and think that the coach isn't to blame and the play, are you kidding me? Like, this is textbook. We've seen it over and over and over again. When the Knicks came back in those games you're talking about, the Boston Celtics missed 75 out of 100 3-pointers. Live by the 3, die by the 3. And if you're the Spurs and you're coaching, you got to say, we shot the lights out in the first half. They're not going down in the second half. We need a new game plan. They were in the bonus in the fourth quarter. Attack the basket. Get free throws. Get points out of it. All you have to do is stop the Knicks from putting together a 10 or 12 point run by getting free throws, by getting to the basket. This is elementary basketball. All the former players and people I talked to today all said, are you kidding me? They've never seen anything like this because none of it makes sense.
0: And that
1: it just doesn't. None of it.
0: So what I said, Rob, was in order to come back from 2018, the other team, either the team that was up, absolutely has to have some boneheaded plays, right? That's, you can't just come back from 29
1: now. My biggest thing is you're talking about the young team and the guy who made the biggest blunder. Remember, it's a 1-point game. 10 seconds and you have the ball. Seriously.
0: But no, so
1: Kelvin,
0: this, so
1: that,
0: right.
1: that's the game. You just secured the ball underneath the Knicks basket, right? You have it. Mm-hmm. You just got the ball. I mean, you
0: they get the steal. He gets the steal. He goes down, and he in his mind is faster than everybody. He's been probably his whole life.
1: No. That's not winning basketball.
0: He said. I'm not saying what he should. I'm talking about his mind.
1: Come on, man. You play basketball. That is the dumbest play I've ever seen.
0: Not ever. But he's supposed to.
1: Yes, it is.
0: That's
1: the dumbest play I've ever seen.
0: Anybody looking at that and thinking about that game fell on De'Aaron Fox is absolutely that's ridiculous to me. And that's why again I don't like when people they're just simply on the Spurs because Mike Brown puts in Alvarado, who normally would not be getting these crunch time minutes, and he changes the complexity of the game. He hits 8 key shots, 2 threes, and he does that Bob Cousy looking layup. He plays good defense, and he also relieves
1: Brunson. Dude, none of that matters. It doesn't matter if the Spurs just played not exceptional basketball. You get it. You are on fire in the first half. You have to understand that stuff balances out. No one's going to shoot that well the entire game. That's where coaching comes in.
0: Okay, this is my last point before we get to Monty. When does a team ever do that? Because every time you tell me the so-and-so coach and I need to fire that coach because who loses that type of game?
1: Yeah,
0: because
1: I told you about last year. Didn't I tell you about Tim?
0: Are they firing
1: Mitch Johnson?
0: You would fire Mitch Johnson.
1: Yes, I would.
0: So why does everybody get fired? I'm saying your team.
1: Because he can't coach. He can't coach. Are you kidding me?
0: That's my point.
1: Can't coach.
0: He's 38 or not inexperienced. This is his first go at it. That's been my whole point to you. Showing how inexperienced they are game.
1: I think that sometimes the difference between me and you is you really think a 14-point lead in the first half of an NBA game means you're going to win the game.
0: No.
1: That's nothing. Yes, you are. They had a 14-point lead in the first half, and they lost that game. 14 points in a...
0: The Knicks have won multiple games by 20.
1: No, I'm talking about that game. I'm talking about the game you're talking about that they gave up game one because they were up by 14 in the first half.
0: They gave up game two because Wemby throws a turnover and commits the foul and misses a shot to win it. They
1: are two shots away from being up 3-1.
0: But don't
1: they
0: say
1: are.
0: He just missed a shot because then if Fox
1: they are.
0: Gets his shot.
1: If Wemby makes that shot and if they hold on to the ball, I'm giving you two plays.
0: And if Mike Brown decides to throw the towel in and say, "Well, this ain't our game,"
1: that was another ridiculous thing that I ever heard. Who's gonna throw the towel in on an NBA Finals game? On an NBA Finals game? Give me the NBA Finals game where a coach threw the towel in. You must be crazy. You ain't never seen that in your life.
0: Give me the
1: NBA Finals game when you're at home with three quarters to go or two quarters, and you're gonna
0: throw the towel in. No, you're not. They can win because they have a track record. No way in the world. That's crazy talk. So the Spurs, who are absolutely
1: dominant. Give me an example of a coach who would quit. And an NBA Finals game at home to go on the road.
0: I absolutely will.
1: You can't give me one.
0: So
1: quit. Call off the dogs. We can't win this game.
0: So the Knicks do nothing.
1: Let's quit.
0: Brunson isn't finally efficient making a bunch of shots. OG Anunoby isn't incredible. 30-something points on a crazy efficiency game as well. You get Alvarado who plays incredible minutes. You start turning the ball over.
1: They get 9 turnovers. You get call off the dogs in an NBA Finals game. You must be quit. When I heard that... I threw up in my mouth twice.
0: De'Aaron Fox doesn't miss that. Anunoby blocks that shot, but he doesn't get any credit. So everything is on the
1: Can
0: Spurs.
1: Can I show you the foul that was on that play, too? Can I show you the... You got the picture? You want me to send it to you?
0: If you talk about that foul...
1: I'm just saying. No, I'll show it to you.
0: Just
1: show it to you.
0: Text it to me.
1: I will.
0: And with that being said, let's get to Monty. Monty, my bad. I know it's you and Sponsy. Should we get to Monty? What should I do? Get to Monty? Monty, hop in. Phone calls lighting up. We'll get to those in a second.
2: I don't even know how to jump in here because Rob, I'm with you, Kelvin. It's like, it's not that the Spurs didn't blow it. That's not it. It's not that the Spurs inexperience didn't come out. It's not that they made a million mistakes that you would hope a veteran doesn't do, like what De'Aaron Fox said. And even after the game saying, I thought I could outrun him. Like, it's not that those didn't happen. But I think it's because it's the Knicks, right? Like, we've seen them come back and do this. So for me, it's like, how do we not say that the Knicks were the sole reason that this happened? Did they fall apart? They absolutely did. But they didn't fall apart on their own. They fell apart because the Knicks caused them to. And I think you're like, that's what we're saying.
0: That's what I told you. Avalanche doesn't happen without some heat. You know,
2: 100%.
0: Must fly without some rain. You got to put it on them.
2: Well, the city of New York has declared June 11th, 2026 as OG Anunoby Appreciation Day. The Manhattan Borough president put a picture of the proclamation. So now we will always have an OG Anunoby Appreciation Day in New York City following that game. One of the greatest shots. Unbelievable. But the World Cup has officially started, fellas. Mexico defeated South Africa 2-0. This is Group A, and it was the first match to kick everything off. Still to come at South Korea and Czechia. You can catch this on FS1. It's going to start at 10 Eastern from Guadalajara, Mexico. What else is going on tonight? Well, it's the Stanley Cup Final. It's Game 5 between the Golden Knights and the Hurricanes. That's going to start in less than 30 minutes. It's Game 5, and this series is tied at 2 apiece. In Major League Baseball, Shohei Ohtani has homered his 13th homer, I believe, of the season. The Dodgers lead the Pirates 3-0. It's the top of the fourth inning. The Mariners are up on the Orioles in Baltimore 1-0. Bottom of the second inning about to start. The Cubs outscored the Rockies in Colorado 9-3. Rangers doubled up on the Royals 4-2 was the final there. And the Mets edged the Cardinals 5-4. In the NFL, the Broncos gave head coach Sean Payton a 5-year deal that goes through the 2030 season. And a Texas grand jury has indicted former Jets linebacker Darren Lee on murder charges in the death of his girlfriend in February. In college football, Texas Attorney General Ken Paxton warned the Big 12 that they could face substantial liability if they act against Texas Tech for playing quarterback Brendan Sorsby. Back to you guys.
0: Thank you, Monty. Yes. It is the Odd Couple, Rob and Kelvin, on a TV theme song Thursdays. 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All right, Rob, let's get to some calls real quick.
1: All right, Tony in D.C., you're on the Odd Couple, Fox Sports Radio. What's up, Tony?
3: Fellas, what's good? Two quick points here. Rob, I'm with you. That De'Aaron Fox play was so egregious. Richard Jefferson, Legler, and Mike Breen didn't even say something about it because I think they were in shock that he shot the ball.
1: That doesn't even make sense. What basketball?
3: And my second point is the most egregious part with Wimby is he plays on one of the franchises with two of the greatest big men in history. You can't tell me since the moment he set foot on American soil, they have not been working with him for a go-to move at moments like that. Wimby is soft. He should have been like, look, I'm going down here, give me the ball in this spot, and I'm going to do what I do. But when he gets the ball, unless he's catching the oop, he's really soft with it. So he doesn't have the faith in himself to go to the post because I saw him was jacking up threes, and that's unsatisfactory.
1: All right, Tony, thanks for the call. I appreciate it. All right, I guess Ephraim is trying to chime in here. What's going on?
4: Yeah.
0: You get
4: what
0: theme
4: up,
0: song even when you're out the blue, call us, Ephraim.
4: Look, I always told you guys I listen to your show. I love the show. I'm a fan. Not only, you know, a contributor, but Rob, you're absolutely right. And sometimes it pains me to say this. You're absolutely right. That play that De'Aaron Fox made is probably the worst basketball play in the history of basketball.
1: Thank you. Ephraim, you play basketball.
4: I do.
1: You play basketball.
4: I coach basketball.
1: Come on, dude.
4: I coach basketball. I'm coaching 12-year-olds, and what I've lost a championship game when we were up by 2 points and had the ball with 20 seconds left, and my point guard came down and shot a three and airballed it. There was no shot clock. We didn't have to do anything but hold the ball.
1: Crazy.
4: And force him to foul. And he shot the ball and airballed, and we end up losing that game. You never give the team an opportunity. It was 11 seconds left when he stole the ball. If he just runs around, he's
1: Thank
4: going
1: you.
4: To burn at least 4 or 5 seconds off the clock. That means he goes to the free throw line up by one with 4 or 5 seconds left in the
1: Thank
4: game.
1: Thank you.
4: And period.
1: Dude, come on.
0: Nobody's debating that. That's the most obvious. He's supposed to Bob Cousy that. I don't argue that. But everybody acting like that was the game. That's my argument. Nobody's question. I said in real time at home by myself, Why
1: would
0: he shoot
1: that? But if he does that, that is the play that kills you because you're talking about how young they are. He's not a young player. He has to know that.
0: He has nothing to lose in Sacramento. He played
1: that's
0: one
1: basketball,
0: random
1: man. That's basketball. That ain't got nothing to do with no final.
4: Kelvin. De'Aaron Fox has been an all-pro basketball player.
1: Come on, dude. He knows how to play.
4: Listen. As a starter on that team, you can't make that play. And on top of that, I'm not letting Mitch Johnson off the hook.
1: Thank you.
4: Shame on him. I'll let you guys have the show back. But they were up by 20 or more points for 70 to 80% of that game. Victor Wembanyama played 44 minutes. How is that even a thing? Why would you play your star?
0: I brought that up earlier.
4: And you were up by 20 or more points for 80% of a basketball game. Why would you rest him for 4 minutes? That is the dumbest thing I've ever seen in my life, and that is why that's why they're down 3-1. I appreciate you guys. You guys take it away.
1: Thank you.
0: Rob, I don't know if you were able to hear the first segment. That's what I was saying. I said that he put him out for 58 seconds. He goes, have a seat. And then all of a sudden they start making a run. He goes, wait, get back in. And I mentioned that. Wemby, we know, we talked about it. Blood clot last year, only playing 30 minutes this year. Wemby is tied. And he needed those rests. He needed those minutes. And again, Mitch Johnson doesn't know what he's doing right now. He's trying to figure this thing out in real time. And it's backfired on him. All right, do we want to get more calls?
1: Yes, 877-99 on Fox.
0: That's right, 877-99 on Fox. We'll do a Shekel City and a Tire Rack play of the day. We'll take, I know a lot of folks have been wanting to get in. We just haven't had a chance to. We'll do that. It is the Odd Couple on a TV theme song Thursday. Stick with your boys, Fox Sports Radio.
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5: 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Hit that thumbs up icon and the comments are live. So trash talk away.
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11: All right, let's get to it, Rob. 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
12: All right, here we go. It was a 1-2. This was Tuesday night, okay. So I was off yesterday, and that brings my record to 159-132. And tonight, no bets. All the baseball is done. Getaway day for the day, basically, and then we'll get back at it tomorrow. So that's it.
11: All right.
12: 1-2, 159-132.
11: Easy peasy. That's Shekel City there. Let's get to your tie rack play of the day.
13: .7 left. No timeouts remaining. Ananobi is handed the ball. Finds Brunson at midcourt. Launches a straight on three. Missed it short. Tipped by Ananobi. He put it in. Ananobi put it in. The Knicks take the lead with 1.2 to go. Ananobi out of nowhere.
11: There you have it. Knicks Radio on the call. 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All right, Rob, if you got the list, let's get to some calls. Let's take a few more before we break again here.
12: All right, let's get to it. Brandon, send me the list. All right, here we go. Let's go to... Philip in El Paso, you're on the Odd Couple Fox Sports Radio. Philip.
14: What's up, everybody? How's it going?
11: What's up, Philip?
12: Doing good. What's up, buddy?
14: How's it going?
11: Good.
14: Hey, do y'all remember, you guys remember before the season started when the Knicks were looking for a new coach and everybody was making fun of them because they were bringing everybody through that door and they couldn't make a decision?
11: Yes.
14: And now the Knicks are laughing. Because Mike Brown is exactly what that team needed. And the San Antonio Spurs need a Mike Brown. I'm not saying that Mitch Johnson isn't going to learn and be a good coach, but he is totally getting out-coached right now. And that's what a young team that's developing, like the Spurs, they need a veteran coach, a voice that they all respect and learn from on the fly, because that guy's been there before.
12: I would fire Mitch.
14: That should have never happened. That,
12: no
14: that
12: way
14: play of the day. You guys shouldn't even be playing that right now.
11: Right. Hey, thanks for the call. We appreciate it.
14: Yeah, that's my...
11: Rob.
12: All right, got you.
11: You just... But how do you, who's allowed to make a mistake is what I'm asking with you.
12: It's not about making a mistake. It's about the same thing happening over and over. I've seen firsthand. Rick Carlisle was the coach of the Pistons. He didn't make any mistakes. They got a chance to upgrade with a more experienced, better coach at the time.
11: Experience is the point.
12: At the time.
11: Mitch Johnson has to get the experience.
12: No, he can get it, but not with Wemby and not with that team. There's no way you should be here and losing games. If you lose because you're not good enough, that's one thing. Let's get a...
11: All right, who we got?
12: Can we squeeze in another one?
11: We got
12: Kevin in Culver City. You're on the Odd Couple.
11: Fox Sports Radio.
10: God is
12: Kev.
11: All the time.
10: I'm with Rob. Kevin, just let me have the floor. I know you're right. You picked the Knicks. But this flies flat on Mitch Johnson having these guys shoot 8 straight.
12: Thank you.
10: Not going to the basket. And De'Aaron Fox, look, you play basketball at a high level, Kevin. You play point guard. You know good and damn well, with the clock winding down,
12: you
10: dribble the ball out and you get fouled. Ogunobi's one of the best shot blocker defensive players in the league. He's gonna come and contest the shot.
12: Yes.
10: He's gonna foul you or you're gonna run the clock down. For him to not recognize being the youngest OG vet on the team that you gotta take the clock down at that point to get that ball back and secure it is just beyond me. And it was a dumb move and it was a dumb play. And Kobe Bryant, anybody, Shaq would have checked him in the locker room after that play. Now they got 2 games in front of them. Wemby could do something about it. Maybe they could make this a series and win it, and we won't hear about it. But they had an opportunity to win that game. That's on De'Aaron Fox for not winding that clock down and making a bonehead play. This team was up by 20.
11: Wait.
12: 100%, Kevin.
11: I don't disagree with it. He shouldn't have shot it. I completely get that. But all I'm saying is, Wemby is your superstar. Mitch Johnson's your coach. We love Castle. We love Harper and all these other guys. But all of a sudden, it's that one single play. That's the only issue I have when everybody keeps saying that. More on the other side. We are
12: Sports. Hi, it's the Odd Couple. 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
22: Game 5 of the Stanley Cup Final is about to begin between the Hurricanes and the Golden Knights, where the series is tied at 2 apiece. In other NHL news, Tampa Bay Lightning star Nikita Kucherov has won the Hart Trophy as the NHL's MVP for a second time. The World Cup is officially underway, and this afternoon, Mexico defeated South Africa 2-0 in Group A to win the opening match of the 2026 World Cup. Still to come, South Korea taking on Czechia at 10 Eastern from Guadalajara, Mexico. In the NFL, the Panthers and wide receiver Jalen Coker agreed to terms on a three-year extension worth $35 million with incentives up to $41 million, while the Broncos gave head coach Sean Payton a new five-year deal that goes through the 2030 season. In the WNBA, the Fever lead the Sky at halftime 46-40. Caitlin Clark has 14 points. In baseball, the Dodgers are shutting out the Pirates 5-0 top of the fifth inning. I'm Monty Bolaños.
9: One guy is happily divorced. One guy is happily married. One guy gets called daddy by his three beautiful daughters. Aww. One guy gets called daddy after a credit card approval. One guy won a state high school basketball championship. One guy only covered a state high school basketball championship. One guy's been inducted into three halls of fame. One guy has